0: like it would be some, you know, at Rucker, and you know, you'd have the game going on, and you'd have a guy with a microphone and a towel on his shoulder running around on the courts. You know,
1: that's brilliant, brilliant idea.
0: That's
1: how that, that trumps Hinkle. And it, how many NBA current players, right, still go back to Rucker Park and just play pickup?
0: Yeah,
1: their teams hate it. The GMs don't want to know about it, but they do it.
0: So you got the Field of Dreams going on right now, which is it's a really cool venue. Hey, speaking of which, 30 for 30's new series, Betrayal of Shohei Ohtani, is available now on all major podcast platforms. The Betrayal of Shohei Ohtani is presented by Gusto. He's Ian Fitzsimmons. I'm Jonathan Zaslow. In for Amber Wilson tonight, we have six NFL preseason games. That's right. But we also have our two-a-days, our first two-a-day. That's going to come up next. I'll give you a little bit of a hint who it is. It's a team that is currently in action. 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

Christine Lisi. For the first time since 2022, Major League Baseball is back in Dyersfield, Iowa for the Field of Dreams game, played at the venue inspired by the 1989 film starring Kevin Costner.

Christine Lisi. One of the spotlights in Major League Baseball on Dyersville, Iowa tonight, and the third ever Field of Dreams game played at the venue inspired by the 1989 movie starring Kevin Costner. A pair of home runs for Kyle Schwarber, his MLB leading 36th and 37th of the season. Aaron Nola, a run, 5 hits, 9 strikeouts so far. Phillies leading the Twins 5-1 bottom six. Red Sox put an end to their 5-game losing streak with a 7-0 rout of the Blue Jays, 8 scoreless for standout rookie Peyton Tolley. Like Tolley, Cade Cavalli had a strong performance on the mound. 10 strikeouts in 8 shutout innings. Nationals beat the Cubs 7-0. Mariners edged the Yankees 1-0. The lone run, a Weston Wilson solo homer off Max Fried in the second. Tigers blanked the Guardians 3-0, became the first team to shut out an opponent without a strikeout in a dozen years. Reds held off the White Sox.

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1: 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Chris Burnett with you here on SportsCenter all night. Back to the Diamond. We head out west. Brewers, Dodgers, number one in the National League. Meet number two in the National League. Both these teams full speed ahead to the postseason. And it could just be a preview. 28% chance for the Dodgers and the Brewers to meet in the NLCS per ESPN Analytics, the highest projected matchup for the National League. More analytics, Dodgers with a 76% chance to earn a bye coming into Thursday. Brewers, a 79% chance to win the NL Central. We'll pick this one up in the sixth. Milwaukee up 2-1.
2: Send to Teller. Send it to Chess. There go the runners. Here comes the pitch. A fly ball and the deep right center field is way back there, and there's a three-run pinch hit home run for Max Muncy.
1: AM 570 LA Sports. Game still close. Jumping ahead to the ninth inning.
3: Ground ball right side, base hit. Cherryo around third. He will score. Mitchell's headed to third. He'll make it there. Jake Bowers delivers. It's 5-4 Milwaukee. Just served it through the right side, past the shift. The Brewers have scored three times on five hits in the ninth inning.
1: 620 WTMJ, and that would do it. The Brewers beat the Dodgers 5-4. They become the first team in baseball to reach 75 wins for the second straight season. Second team to do that in consecutive years in the last 20 years. They joined the Yankees in 09 and 2010. For Max Muncy, his 131st career home run at Dodger Stadium. And for the Dodgers, their first loss this season when leading by multiple runs in the ninth inning or later. At 52-0, they had been one of six teams undefeated in that situation entering the night. Pirates Marlins. Pirates on a three-game skid, trying to get back in the win column. Apparently closed the door and had a heart-to-heart meeting on Wednesday night. They sent Braxton Ashcraft to the hill. Marlins going for the sweep at home after taking the first two. Well, Pittsburgh had other plans there. Scoreless until the fifth. Pirates enter the eighth up 5-0.
4: There's a 1-2 and a swing and a fly ball hit to deep left field. And this ball is back and this ball is gone. A home run. Rafael Flores Jr. Three-run shot to deep left. And the Pirates blowing out the Marlins. They're up 8-0. What a response after the closed-door meeting last night. And they have really shown up today.
1: 93.7, the Fan. And just when you thought they might hang it up, they decided to get some more frustration out. Well, Flores did. One inning later in the ninth.
4: A swing fly ball. Flores trying for another home run. This one's out of here. He's driven in six. Another three-run home run for Rafael Flores Jr., his second in as many innings. The Pirates are up 13-0.
1: That second shot made him the third Pirates catcher with two home runs and six RBI in the last 50 seasons. Staying in the ninth, Ashcraft still on the mound for Pittsburgh.
4: Extraordinary effort for the 26-year-old out of Robinson, Texas. Swing, fly ball, center. Mangum back. He's there. He's got it. Braxton Ashcraft, a complete game victory, his 12th win of the season. He throws a three-hitter here in Miami, and the Pirates wallop the Marlins 13-1. What a game for Braxton Ashcraft.
1: Indeed it was. Ashcraft's first career complete game and first by a Pirates pitcher since Paul Skeens in 2025. Cubs Nationals. Cubs enter Thursday three games back of the Brewers for the NL Central lead. Nationals not out of it just yet, but they have their work cut out for them for sure. Well, Thursday didn't start out bad. Washington at the plate in the fifth.
5: Gausman to the belt. Abrams does not run. The pitch is launched right center field. Pearl Armstrong going back to the wall, and there it goes! Bobby Ortiz does it again. It's 5-0 Nationals. Ortiz with a three-run clout over the right center field wall.
1: Nationals Radio Network, so 6-0 Nats. Cade Cavalli on the hill and throwing darts in the eighth with nine Ks already to his name.
5: Here's the set. 3-2 pitch to Conforto is on the way. Yay! Strike three called over the outside corner. Cavalli lets out a scream. He has finished off 8 scoreless innings on 1 hit. He has 10 strikeouts for the 4th time in his career. A masterpiece from Cade Cavalli here this afternoon.
1: So a gem for Cavalli. Finished tossing 8 innings, the 10 Ks. Make him the first Washington pitcher with 8-plus scoreless innings and 10 Ks since Steven Strasburg back in 19. Guardians, Tigers. Tigers strike first in the third. They take a 1-0 lead into the 6th.
4: 2 outs, bases empty, 2-2.
3: Fly ball, left field. Way back in left. And gone! Eduardo Valencia got a curveball over the plate, and he did not miss. Number 5 makes it a 2-0 lead.
1: 97.1, the ticket, and the Tigers blank the Guardians 3-0. Rookie debuts on deck. That's next. SportsCenter All Night continues. It's ESPN Radio.
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0: I'm over it with Pat the producer.
1: I went to the driving range yesterday because it was nice, and I was like, all right, I'll loosen up a little bit. Yeah. I'm so sore. I feel horrible. My knee is killing me. I came to the harsh realization yesterday that I need to do more legs at the gym.
2: Oh.
3: I've got nothing to prove when it comes to my athletic resume.
2: You're right. You know what? Fair, CC, fair. You could retire from athletic.
4: Ugh. I'm over it. I'm sick and tired and over it.
1: Get a life.
5: Yes, each and every day at this time, our producer Pat Costello gives us items in and around sports entertainment, his life that he is over, along with Chris Canty, Freddie Coleman in for the voice you just heard, Michelle Smallman. Still no video of her first pitch. Evan Cohen with you. Pat, the floor is yours.
1: Okay. I heard a take from Scott Van Pelt on the SV pod that I could not have disagreed with more. Take a listen to what SVP and Stanford Steve said about eating on the beach.
6: When it gets to be lunchtime,
7: mm-hmm.
6: go back to the condo, you go back to the house, whatever your situation is where you are, and maybe you go back and you get a quick bite. There are other people that will wander into town to a sub shop and sit in a beach chair in the sand in the hot sun and eat a whole ass sub, a cheesesteak with the wrapping paper and the sand and the flies and the
7: onions,
6: sunscreen
7: and peppers,
6: and just smash a foot long on the beach. Which person are you?
7: I don't eat at the beach.
6: Who are these people? Some of them are in my family, and I just stare at them like, what kind of animal are you? I can't do it. I can't eat in the hot. It's hot as I don't want to sit there with a big steamy meat sub. I can't see sitting in the sun and eating a whole sub sandwich. The sand, the suntan lotion, the stuff. It's just like you're sweating like a pig.
7: No, I'm with you.
1: Could not possibly disagree more with this.
3: I'm with you on this one, Pat.
1: I'm supposed to leave the beach. I'm supposed to go all the way like back to wherever I'm staying just to eat a hoagie. No, I'm tossing it in the cooler. I'm taking it to the beach and I'm eating it on the beach.
5: I totally agree with you guys.
3: Yeah.
5: There's also a strategy to the type of food you get for the beach. And Scott and Stanford Steve brought up one huge thing. You're sitting in a beach chair, meaning you're elevated from the sand. If you were on that blanket on the beach, I can understand that. But if you're elevated, why can't you eat a sandwich?
1: Also, who's getting a cheesesteak at the beach? I've never seen it.
5: Yeah. I agree with
1: you. Like, let me get a meatball parm on the beach. It's just not happening.
5: Pat, great point. Yeah. Let's break this down for a second. Yeah. What is the right beach meal? Because in my head, it's just like a turkey sandwich or like a wrap or something like that. Is it like something easy that's not going to spill, that's not too hot? I agree with you. Cheesesteak feels a little much. In my head, like a turkey sandwich is a perfect beach food.
7: Hot dog's a good one.
1: Cold sandwiches. Any cold sandwich is a good one because you can toss it in a cooler with an ice pack and it can sit there.
7: Yeah.
3: I just think it has to be a handheld, whatever it is.
5: Right.
3: Whatever your snack is. Yeah. And here's the other thing. Like, you've got the beach chairs. You also have the canopy thing that you have on the beach to get out of the sun.
7: Yeah.
3: So if you want to go and have lunch, you can get under that thing and eat your lunch not sitting in the baking sun.
7: Yeah. Here's some advice for SVP and Stanford Steve. Enjoy the beach. Don't worry about other people. Try that.
5: Does it not, Freddie?
7: I'm serious.
5: Man, oh, man.
7: I mean, he called out family members. That's going to be interesting at the next family picnic at SVP's house.
1: Freddie would not have liked when I said no canopies on the beach then.
5: Mm. Well, I guess he's not having
3: Pat. I'm talking about the beach tents. Like, not the ones that you have at a tailgate, but the ones that are like the half moon shape.
5: Yeah, I
3: still don't know what those things are called.
1: Oh, yeah. We'll
3: but you know what I mean.
5: It's like the highlight. What's a highlight racket or whatever? You know, like the thing in highlight? That's how they're shaped.
3: Mm-hmm. The thing in what?
5: Highlight.
7: The sport highlight.
8: Isn't it called a cesta?
7: Sure.
5: You don't know what highlight is?
3: No. I have no idea what that
7: really
3: is.
5: Are you being serious?
3: I'm dead serious.
1: You'd know it if you saw it.
5: Pretty sure our guy Udonis Haslam owns a highlight team in Miami.
1: Yeah, Miami, big highlight scene.
7: Yeah.
5: So you're saying, is that why I know highlight? Because of my time in South Florida?
1: Probably. It's big down there.
5: A highlight, what is it called, Nuno?
8: Called the cesta.
7: The
8: cesta, basket.
7: The basket.
5: The basket thing is shaped like the canopy that you're referring to.
7: Yeah, it's
5: actually a great comparison if you know what it is.
7: It's like a crescent moon.
3: Is it like cricket?
5: No.
1: Not even a little bit.
7: Much faster than cricket.
5: Why am I yelling at you?
3: I don't know. I don't know why you're yelling at me.
5: I
3: have no idea what you're talking about.
1: Can I just offer one more sneaky good beach food?
7: Okay.
3: Please.
1: If it's getting late in the day, 6 o'clock, you're still hanging out on the beach doing whatever. Order a pizza to the beach. It's a great time.
7: Handheld. easy access.
1: It's great.
7: I'm with you.
3: Order a pizza.
7: I'm sold.
3: Beach.
1: Yeah,
7: I'm sold.
1: We have the place I go. People.
3: Yeah, it looks like the thing from Cricket.
1: Sorry, looking at a high.
5: We're having another conversation over here.
1: I'm trying to talk about beach pizza over here, man.
7: Marrying two cultures here.
5: Oh, stop it. Wait, so Pat, I think what you just said is actually very key. The pizza on the beach is based on timing. It's not a noon. It's a sun setting.
1: Yes.
5: 10 degrees cooler.
1: It's like a dinner time thing.
5: Yeah.
7: Yeah.
5: Good call.
7: Good call.
5: Then the pizza, the pizza delivery guys or gals come to the beach.
1: Yeah, they'll deliver to the beach. It's great. Yeah, yeah, they'll deliver. It's awesome.
5: Wow.
1: You got to tip them a little extra for that, though. That's a lot of effort.
7: Remember, hospitality, not sales.
3: I've never seen what you just showed me.
7: You never seen highlight? Wow, okay. That's amazing. A worldly figure that is Chris Canty has never seen this. I'm kind of stunned.
5: Context. Somebody just tuned in at that moment. That's the beauty of radio. Somebody just tuned in at that moment. Please provide context.
3: I've never seen the highlight racket. I've never seen it before.
5: Back into the next one, please.
3: Oh, my God.
1: You guys remember Cal Raleigh?
7: Yeah.
5: Yeah, he's
7: from Seattle last year.
1: Unbelievable near MVP season last year, 60 home runs, all that. Did you know he's currently hitting 159?
7: Ooh.
3: Oh, my God.
1: With 12 home runs, he has 51 total hits. He had more home runs last year than he has hits currently. Aaron Judge has more home runs than Cal Raleigh, and Aaron Judge hasn't played since May.
5: Okay, so are you putting him on that list of one-year wonder? Brady Anderson, 57 homers back in the day?
1: It's hard not to. I mean, this is like such a stunning decline. This is
3: It's stunning
1: crazy.
3: To you. It's not stunning to me. Mission accomplished last year. Six-year, $105 million extension?
7: Mm-hmm.
3: He got what he came for.
7: Yeah.
3: Which I mean...
5: Okay, so maybe
1: he's hitting
3: 105.
5: Maybe he's pulling the canty.
3: He's got a year paid vacation.
5: Tell everybody, tell us, Freddie.
7: Yes.
5: Take a listen to this. What did you do after you got paid by the Giants?
3: I enjoyed myself.
7: You enjoyed yourself.
3: I did everything but football in 2009.
7: Mm-hmm.
3: Changed my life. Listen, they eventually got what they paid for. We won a Super Bowl.
5: That's true.
3: Yeah, it's all's well that ends well.
5: So Cal Raleigh.
3: But 2009 was a paid vacation.
5: So Cal Raleigh and the Mariners can still bounce back. It's just not going to be this year.
3: It's not going to happen.
7: It will not be this year.
3: Nah.
7: They are awful. Yes, they are.
5: Next one, Pat.
1: Is nobody else shocked? I'm just shocked by that. But are people still writing checks?
5: I do all the time.
1: You still write checks?
5: Constantly.
1: I feel like this is a generational thing. I don't even own checks. I don't think I've ever owned checks.
7: I write checks still.
1: Yes. You write checks? Nuno, you write checks?
7: Pay bills. Yeah.
9: I do not.
7: School.
9: Pat. I do not.
5: Nuno doesn't write checks.
1: I know. That's an upset.
9: No, I don't even.
5: Do you hand deliver cash to like your electric bill?
1: How do you pay your milkman?
5: Does Nuno have a milkman? It's a great question.
7: I still get a milk in bottles delivered to the front porch.
5: Nuno, do you get the newspaper delivered still?
9: No, I go out. When I go out on Sunday morning to get my newspaper.
1: He walks to the newspaper stand.
7: I can picture Nuno with a bathrobe, milk, and his newspaper. I can fix that right now.
1: Can you imagine checks?
3: No, I don't write checks. I'm electronic payment, wire transfers, direct deposit all day long.
7: I do both.
3: I do checks. I'm fascinated by this, though, Nuno.
7: Yes.
3: So when you go to get your paper, do you play the lotto, too? How does that work?
9: Yes, Canty, I do.
3: Every single time. I'm asking because I know that guy. Yeah. It's my dad.
5: Dr. Brown's cream soda, too? You get Dr. Brown's cream soda in the mix.
3: The orange soda is great, too.
5: Yeah, all of it is good.
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17: 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Tim McKernan, Doug Vaughn, Martin Kilcoyne with you here on the presentation as we broadcast from the Stiefel Studios, and you are welcome to watch said broadcast on the TMASTL YouTube channel, where friends gather and talk it over for the next 4 hours. Doug, unfortunately, on Fridays, we don't do After the Morning After, so you don't get the exposure you get.
18: It's a real shame. And so I go home and I just talk to myself for another hour.
17: Get some reps.
18: Yeah, yeah. That's the routine.
17: Yeah, I get that.
7: I was going to stay today.
17: Today was the day you were going to do it.
7: I had an hour open. Today was the day. Okay. Sorry, Ken.
18: Yeah.
7: Maybe I'll just go by and talk to Ken.
18: I would.
7: It's kind of the whole idea, isn't it?
18: Go down to the hill. He'll be outside.
7: This is smoking. Like Ken time.
18: Mm-hmm.
7: I'll go by and visit him.
17: If you would like to call in and talk it over with us, you can do so on the Callier and Thompson phone lines, 314-974-0101. Chairman Kurt standing by to filter phone calls and emails. We have that Design Air Heating and Cooling email today at 945, the morning after, at InsideSTL.com. Doug Jackson's kind of found a fun data point so far this year. It's August 14th, 2026, and we have not had one repeat winner in the month of August. That is it's unheard of, because we've seen dynasties in the Design Air Heating and Cooling email of the day over the years, and so far a lot of parity out there, and that was always Pete Rozelle's dream, wasn't it?
18: Yeah, I believe it was, and he pretty much achieved it, well, to some extent. But it also shows that we have a lot of people who email in, and we always appreciate that. It's not just the same two or three guys.
17: Look at you.
18: So that's a nice thing.
17: You can text in and talk it over with us as well. Air Comfort Service text in box 314-399-9646. That is how you can get involved in this program. 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
18: There's not an obvious lead today. Most days there is. Today there really isn't. And my slogan has always been, when in doubt, the lead is the Cardinals. So I think the lead is probably the start of a Cardinal-Cubs series, a big one for the Redbirds. They start the series 3 games out of the wild card, and daddy-likey. They did lose a half game last night in those standings. But I guess that's the only thing of really note affecting our region right at the moment.
7: So you're 9.5 behind the Cubs, Doug. If you sweep them, you'd be 6.5 back.
17: Think about that.
18: Mm-hmm. Yeah, they sure would.
7: I was looking at that YouTube chat. It cycles on and off the screen, but somebody said the lead is Jackson's hair. He's a pure Adonis today. I think Don Hoffman said that?
19: The Don.
17: That's Jackson's guy, Martin.
19: One of the many reasons that Don Hoffman's my guy.
7: Okay, well, Mr. Seawalk said, Tim's voice brings me out of a dark place every morning. I owe him everything.
17: I don't want everything from you. I just want my standard 80%.
7: Snorting Ants, TMA University's big win last night. Come on, Doug.
18: Oh, I didn't realize TMA University played. There was a video game. All right, sorry.
7: That could be the lead.
18: I don't think so.
17: Oh, no.
18: It's a Cardinal-Cubs series. I know that's not an exciting lead necessarily, but that's the most important thing in St. Louis today.
17: All right, well, let's talk about it.
18: Here we go, Redbirds. Here we go. All right.
7: Percentage.
18: Get some Bengals. Get some runners on. Get on that pillow.
17: Get on that pillow.
18: Mm-hmm.
7: Percentage of listeners that have Apple TV. 50 or higher, you think?
17: Oh, lower. I'm going to go to papers on that.
7: Papers shook his head. I got a quick.
17: I feel real good about the under, by the way. I think given me a market price that
7: 30,
17: I can do some things
7: 20?
17: With.
19: Closer to 30.
7: Why do you hate John Hamm?
19: Close to 25%. I have Apple TV.
7: Okay.
19: There's a lot of programming on there I like. And I love love Cardinals TV. I love Chip and Brad on the call. But the Apple TV broadcast is I always enjoy.
7: Why do you hate ABC's coverage?
19: Would this be the first time on ABC?
7: John Schaum be on the call Sunday.
17: I'm like a fan of his work.
7: Love John Schaum.
17: I have always. You like him too?
7: Yeah.
19: He's great.
7: I think everybody kind of likes him.
19: He calls
7: him.
19: The video game.
7: He's big. He's fun.
19: He might be the person like I've listened to the most over the last 10 years because you play the video game. He calls every game.
7: And I guess they're using the NBC model Sunday, so it's on ABC, but it has kind of an ESPN feel, which is what they do.
19: Mm-hmm.
7: David Ross in the booth, Rossi.
17: This is going to be Cubs heavy, it sounds like, as their Cardinal representative.
7: Eduardo Perez, former Cardinal.
18: Yeah.
7: Not sure on par with Rossi in terms of impact on the franchise.
19: I liked Rizzo the last time they had him.
7: He's everywhere.
19: Yeah, he was good,
7: on the
19: though.
7: Netflix last night.
19: He's like so personable and charismatic.
7: He's eating corn with Schwarber.
18: Yeah. Eduardo Perez was always our go-to interview
7: Great
18: when he
7: guy.
18: Was with the Cardinals. We'd say, Eduardo, you got a minute? He said, well, I haven't played in 3-9. Doesn't matter. Doesn't matter.
17: What about all the MLS fans, Doug? That's from Angry Dan.
18: Oh, well, what about them?
19: They would have Apple.
17: You're going to have to call.
18: Okay.
7: We have a lot of Dans that listen. Dan Jansen. Dan Beal. Big Blonde Dan.
19: Right.
18: Oh, yeah.
19: Dan the Rawbone Swede.
18: Oh, yeah, there's a Rawbone Swede that listens.
17: Jackson sounds Moby again today. Who broke our precious boy? That's from The Hunchback of Vaughn Castle.
18: Did you mean to say Moby?
19: Moby.
6: Oh, Mopi?
19: Well, what? I do feel like playing some electronic music, but no, I'm not Mopi.
17: Okay.
19: I'm feeling great.
6: And Moby got was sideways with Eminem.
7: Yeah, and then Obi Trice is going to roll him.
6: Doug?
18: I don't have any idea what that sentence meant. Obi Trice is going to roll him.
6: There's no way one third of households have Apple TV. I'd bet it's closer to 10%, and I still might take the under. Nice knowledge. That's from Beer Cats.
18: Gosh, don't yell at us.
7: Is there any
19: way
7: to know?
19: Why does he have to be so demonstrative about? Like, what does he have any data to back that up? To be talking like that?
18: Would AI tell us that? What percentage of St. Louis area homes have Apple TV?
19: Maybe. You know, it can't hurt to take a stab.
18: There's probably a stat out there somewhere.
7: How many people will complain on Sunday? Well, I don't have ABC. What am I supposed to do?
18: Well,
19: ABC.
18: Then you don't have TV. How many people have TV? What percentage of households do not have a television?
19: Just zero televisions total?
18: Yeah, just don't watch at all. Nothing.
7: Well, let's start with
19: 5%?
7: Ken.
19: 5%?
18: Oh, that's lower than that. Yeah.
7: Does Ken have a TV?
19: Yes.
7: Okay.
18: Have you ever known someone that didn't have a TV? I don't think I have.
19: Boy, I'm trying to think.
18: I bet it's maybe 1% or less, maybe.
19: Yeah.
18: I can see plenty that don't want to pay for cable or anything and just pick it up off the antenna, whatever they get. But just to not have one at all?
19: Right.
18: I don't know how you'd get by.
7: Tim, do you have time for a TMA follow-up?
6: I love a good TMA follow-up.
7: According to AI, you could get stomped by Obi, a direct reference to the famous lyric from Eminem's Without Me, in the song and in the music video. Obi Trice physically body slams a dummy lookalike of an electronic musician, Moby.
6: Yeah.
7: The background, Moby publicly criticized Eminem's lyrical content, calling him out as a misogynist and homophobe whose young fans might not realize it's just a joke. So Moby criticized Eminem, and then Obi Trice
6: got started it. Moby started it. Jackson, yep. Moby started it.
19: Mm-hmm. Roughly 3 to 5% of American households do not own a physical television set.
18: Okay.
6: Well, they are stunned in the YouTube chat, Martin, that you went after whether or not he has a TV. Martin, does Ken have a TV? It's his whole life! That's from Murphy VR, and then Martin asking if Ken owns a TV. Doug, the old skull and crossbones emoji. That's from Mr. Seawalk.
7: I just wanted to clarify, because he's often looking for items to be given to him. Didn't know if TV was on the list.
18: This says, across the U.S., 12 to 13% have Apple TV.
6: Beercat's data says 13 to 15%.
18: Well, the 13 would... That would be close.
20: So Apple Butter TV. Me up, Daddy.
18: And they don't do it by market, so they can't give you St. Louis.
7: Apple TV
6: what
7: today.
6: Percentage here are the dais? Me and Jackson, Martin?
7: We have Apple.
6: Gosh, Chairman Kurt? Doug?
18: I think I have it.
6: You don't know.
18: I had it for a while, but I don't know if I stopped
6: so
18: paying for it.
6: So flush with cash, you don't even know your expenses.
18: Yeah, probably.
7: Like Kachuk in a country club in Phoenix.
18: Maybe still I have there. I don't know. I think that I do.
19: You said you watched Ted Lasso.
18: Yeah, so I must. Yeah. There's probably a lot of things I'm paying for and I don't really realize I've got it.
19: It's good to do a purge, I'd say, once a quarter.
18: Mm-hmm.
6: Homeless people don't have TVs. That's in the 270 construction crew, Doug.
19: Wow, gold star for him. Now, it's interesting. Over half the households that don't own a physical TV set, so of that 3 to 5%, watch all their content digitally via broadband internet. So not having a TV, but then they watch stuff, I guess, on their computer
6: that's
19: or
6: right,
19: tablet.
6: That's right.
18: That's kind of still considered TV in a way.
19: I would say so, but I guess because once you're not, like, you're streaming everything, you just have a monitor. You don't really have television in terms of like cable TV.
18: But like if you're watching the Cardinals on your phone somewhere,
19: are you not
18: watching TV?
19: I would agree. Yeah.
6: 85% of homes in St. Louis have Apple, and 1% watch STL City. It's from the 314. Boy, the data points are coming in fast and furious.
18: I don't know about those numbers.
6: That has not been confirmed yet. That's just from the 314.
18: What else is on Apple that makes people want to buy it? That's got soccer. It's got Ted Lasso. And what else?
6: Your Friends and Neighbors.
19: Friends and Neighbors, Shrinking, the show Severance, which was huge and is coming back this year. Pluribus, which was Vince Gilligan, the guy who made Breaking Bad's new show.
6: Yeah.
19: They put a lot of content out there. They did F1 last year. They put a lot of stuff out.
18: Hmm. Okay.
19: I think that Cape Fear show, the remake television show, was on Apple.
18: It seems like if you've got cable or something close to it, and Netflix, you got more than you could possibly watch anyway, just with that. At least I do.
19: Right, but then there's might be certain shows that you can only access. Like if you like House of the Dragon, you have to have HBO Max. So people buy it sometimes just for one television show and then find content throughout their library.
18: Don't say library.
19: I apologize.
17: I liked it. I actually did like it. You can email in with your thoughts on Jackson's library the morning after at InsideSTL.com for the Design Air Heating and Cooling email today that comes your way at 9:45 on today's Polos Plus dossier, the morning after at InsideSTL.com. Email in. Coming up in the 8 o'clock hour, we will have the VIP auto accessories drops of the week, and you are welcome to participate in the conversation throughout the presentation by texting in, by calling in, and by opening up your YouTube app, typing in TMASTL, and talking it over. Just subscribe to the TMASTL YouTube channel, and you can go in there and talk to 340i Steven, Don Hoffman, Murphy VR, Too Fat to Kayak, and who's your daddy who's talking to the overbearing sports dad who I think is at war with Carlos Spicy Wiener.
18: Oh, really?
17: I think that's the case, but I also think Carlos Spicy Wiener's at war with the Hunchback of One Castle. I need like a flow chart, like they were kind of putting up in The Wire, Jackson, so we can track all the warfare. I mean, maybe the original one was the Worsen Woods Wacko and Mr. Licks. Then you got the alliance with Harrison's brother Master and Sharon and Clayton.
19: Yeah, it's tough to keep it all straight. You do need some sort of corkboard in the studio here.
17: That wouldn't be bad to do. So we could track the warfare, and of course Webster Groves and Cottleville.
19: Right.
17: You know, that's just involving hundreds of thousands of people now. So if you want to attack a listener or attack us, 314-399-9646. You can also do it in the Form Energy YouTube chat. The program's called TMA. It's presented by Brown and Crouppen and from the Stiefel Studios on 101 ESPN.
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20: 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She's from Texas, I can
6: tell by the way. Doug, did you know that Jackson's an Ella fella?
18: I think a lot of people. Judging by the
19: smile that it hurt when I found out she's an Auburn fan.
6: Oh, she's War Eagle?
19: She went to Auburn.
6: What, you want her to be Roll Tide? You think she loved the Missouri Tigers?
19: No, honestly, it's better than her being a Tennessee fan.
6: Why would you care?
19: Well, I don't know. It just means more.
1: Answer.
19: It just means more.
1: Papers is Bailey Zimmerman Country.
18: Oh, sure. Yeah.
1: Big Tim. I don't know her work.
19: I think it's a he.
1: I think you're.
18: It is a he.
1: You're about to take some. Yeah,
18: it's going to go away. Off. Kind of a raspy
1: voice,
18: guys.
1: Might want to step out and smoke a cigarette.
19: And I think he's built. I don't know.
1: I don't know who it is, except they had back-to-back stories last night how the Missouri State Fair had kicked off. Mm-hmm. And in the copy, it says, da-da-da-da-da, ham breakfast, and Bailey Zimmerman will perform.
19: Ham breakfast.
1: And then they said, and the Illinois State Fair also going this weekend. And then they read all the copy points, and they said, and Bailey Zimmerman will be performing. So he's
18: from around here. He's from a small town in Illinois, a little east of St. Louis.
1: I didn't know who it was. I just heard his name.
19: Sure.
1: Back-to-back. Yeah.
18: He's had some big hits. He's a big star at this
19: point. Excuse my ignorance, but where is the Missouri State Fair?
1: Sedalia.
19: Okay. Home of Bed Frederickson.
1: Now turn the focus to Jackson for not knowing where the state fair was.
6: Unbelievable.
1: And that offensive thing that Tim's going to say later in the show. That's correct.
6: Mm-hmm. That's correct. Amateur proctologist says Ella Rubin's better than Ella Langley. I'll present Ella Reese and say she's better than both of them. Mm. Both of them. You be the judge. Jackson, what is that? Ella Reese Baby on Instagram.
19: Yeah.
6: What is it? Sharon and Clayton, we were talking about this in the commercial break. You need to play Rooney's comments about what a dump Wrigley is. Great way to stoke the rivalry fires right before the series. And I was asking the boys here during commercial break, I said, as someone who isn't locked in on the social media, I said, is this something that's become a thing over the last 24 hours? What is the backstory on this? We will have the audio.
1: I don't know the backstory. I did see the comments. John Rooney kind of poking fun at Wrigley Field, doesn't like the Cubs. It doesn't feel like his brand. That's why it stood out. And he's not a guy who at his age is going to step into the Takesmith world.
18: No.
1: He must have been asked a question.
19: Yeah, it seemed like he was appearing on a program on Camel X.
1: Well, yeah, he wasn't going on a live stream.
19: Oh, no.
1: But I think they retweeted it.
19: Certainly, they posted it, yeah.
6: Okay. Doug, here is John Rooney, and this is on Camel X.
18: Mm-hmm.
6: Yeah.
18: Okay.
2: I've never liked the weeds on the wall or the little bears on the uniform. I don't care for that place at all. It's great for the fans. The fans love it with the history and the feeling they get, but the working conditions are the worst in baseball. And the people are very nice there. They have treated us great over the years. I enjoy seeing Pat and Ron and seeing Zach and all the guys next door and Sarang, their engineer. They're wonderful people, and that makes it tolerable to go there. But to work there, once the game gets started and the competition heats up, then I get into it.
1: Papers, look what's happening now. I got hologram guy talking over a picture of John Rooney now.
3: What do we got? Hold on, what do we got? Hologram guy? You know those guys? That's Jackson's favorite guy. Yeah.
1: He's calling Rooney a clown. He says he's public enemy number one this weekend. Oh, they're coming for him, Doug.
3: That's what it's called, hologram guy?
19: It's just someone superimposed on themselves over a video or still image and then yelling at the screen. But because, you know, technology's only come so far, they're like it's like a bad light bulb to keep flashing in and off the screen. And they're always an expert on whatever they just watched 25 seconds ago.
18: Well, so, most of what he said is absolutely true, except for the weeds on the outfield wall. I think everybody likes the ivy. That's kind of cool.
19: Maybe not outfield.
18: But the rest of it is old. The place opened in 1914, so it's old and it's antiquated. I'm sure the broadcast facilities are probably the worst in baseball.
3: Have either one of you been in the clubhouse since they updated the visitor's clubhouse?
1: I don't think so.
3: I don't think that we can communicate. My understanding is they've expanded it. How it reminds me of the locker room in Hoosiers. It was when I went in there the first time, the Cardinal clubhouse, it was like a grade school gymnasium clubhouse. And the Cubs wasn't much bigger. Again, it's because of space, but they have since expanded it and certainly was better. But it's something else. I gather John Rooney's talking about the press box, which is also, of course, since you made reference to it, Doug, opened in 1914. It's just dated now. Obviously, it's been updated many a time over the last 112 years. But, I love the fact that we have a mid-August game between the Cardinals and Cubs. And the Cardinals are three games back of a wild card spot coming off of, what is it, three straight series wins? Am I right? Is that my man?
1: Doug, you keep track of that.
3: Three straight, because I know you're a series guy.
18: I'm not a series guy.
3: And you got the Navy Caps. And Martin, I was hoping that Josh Baez would be making his debut, but alas, it doesn't look good. Jeff Jones of Words with Birds.
1: About Birds.
3: Okay. Writing yesterday that unless there is a significant sudden change, it is not expected that Baez will be with the club today.
1: And I don't know why they're waiting. I wonder if they didn't want to throw him into the Wrigley weekend for his debut, although I'm sure he'd love it. Smash a few out into Waveland. Let's go! What are we waiting for?
3: Yeah, how great would that be? I wonder what's going on.
18: I don't know. Unless they're afraid of a Nolan Gorman type strikeout festival and don't want to get him down. But at some point, you're going to have to bring him up. So why not now? You certainly have an opening out there.
1: Now, hearing the Rooney comment, it sounds to me he's doing a hit on Cam Wax. They do a lot of phone. And he's probably just having a little fun with the hosts, poking a little fun at Wrigley. Probably not trying to stoke the fans there, but maybe not quite aware of how it works in 2026, that hologram people out there are ready to dig in.
19: The hologram army.
3: There's an army of people who do holograms?
19: Sure seems like it.
1: So he may be getting the Joe Buck San Francisco treatment when they're below him in the booth today. Hey, Joe! Yeah. And then he turns, father, son, middle finger.
19: Yeah. I'll give a take. I think it's inexcusable that the Cubs have such a bad hat. I think their hat stinks.
3: Doug.
1: Wow. You're trying to take the heat off Rooney.
19: I think their hat stinks. I think it's for a franchise that has so much history and culture around it to have such a weak hat.
1: What about the C?
19: Oh, it's terrible.
1: Is it?
19: Yes.
18: What else would you like? A little cubby bear up there?
19: I don't know what. That'd probably be better. But it's the uniform itself is, I think, solid. I think pinstripes always look good. But the
3: hat, you have an issue with the hat.
19: Stinks.
3: Give me another club that has a hat that really bothers you.
19: Oh, well, boy, a bad hat.
3: Maybe a heritage franchise. Like, we understand the Diamondbacks are
19: not
3: going back to the Cubs, Red Sox, Cardinals, Yankees era.
19: Yeah.
3: So they came in during the 90s, Doug, which was a big teal time for expansion franchises. And now they've got 30 colors.
19: I think that bolsters my take is that all of the iconic franchises, the longtime franchises, have great hats. I guess the Reds would be one.
3: Anti-C.
19: No, not the case. Not the case. But that I just don't think that it's very clever or
18: just kind of simple.
19: Yeah,
18: it's
19: and the Bears also kind of use the Red Sea, so it's not even like it doesn't even feel like it's their
3: own
19: thing.
3: But they use it like the Red Sea, eh? The Chicago Bears.
19: Yeah, the Bears have much more of a red sea, so it's like almost shared.
3: As in the Cincinnati Red Sea.
19: Yes.
3: Got it.
18: The Bears' name came out of the Cubs' name.
19: Is that right?
18: The Cubs were in existence, and I guess it was George Halas loved the Cubs, so he says, what can we be? Oh, we'll be the Bears.
19: That's pretty cool. Yeah, but I think all the other my kind of favorites have great. Even the White Sox have a more famous hat in their own city, and they're not even in the same stratosphere as a historic franchise.
1: And then, Doug, did the Bulls come out of the Bears?
19: Is that that's a great logo?
1: No, I'm great. Asking if name wise, I don't know the story.
18: Probably with
1: Cubs gave away to Bears
18: trade right there, maybe.
1: Yeah. The Bulls name. I don't mind the Cubs hat. I don't know.
19: Really?
1: I never thought about it.
18: I wonder with, you know, you talk about the locker rooms, visiting locker rooms haven't been updated. I wonder if the players appreciate going into a historic old locker room like that and realize that Babe Ruth got dressed right there and Stan Musial and Willie Mays. If that resonates with any of them, saying this is cool because some of the all-time greats of the game were right here.
3: No. They want the accoutrements. I mean, they're in there for however many hours before the game and then afterwards. And like I said, I haven't been in there in a while, and I understand that it's been improved. But when I was in, I couldn't believe it. Fenway, you guys have been in Fenway, right? The clubhouse there. I mean, that's small as well. But the Cubs thing, it really was like a grade school clubhouse.
1: And to get to it from the dugout, you walk over like a gangway. Like you're literally walking above like the seating
3: the
1: section.
3: Box?
1: Get to that, there was like a
3: clubhouse. You'd go down on the field and then go in the.
1: Well, it was like a tunnel that went up or something, but it was
3: like
1: cramped.
3: A tunneling gerbil.
1: A lot of tunneling. Oh, by the way, the Bulls franchise got its nickname in 1966. Doug, the owner, chose the name Bulls to honor Chicago's famous meatpacking industry. Wanted a punchy one-syllable name.
18: Punchy.
1: Like that.
18: Okay.
3: Jackson, just stop. You're showing why you're single. That's from Doug Stepson. Because he doesn't like the Cubs hat, you are single.
18: Good luck finding a mate.
19: I'm not single, and I just think the Cubs hat is very blah. I find it boring, and again, like I can think of so many people who are like famously wear a cap of a baseball team. I can't think of anybody famously wearing. Maybe Bill Murray wearing a Cubs hat. That's about it.
1: Eddie Vedder,
3: John Cusack, Eddie Vedder. Yeah, nice place.
19: Okay, I'm eating my words there, but I'd stick by that. The hat stinks.
3: That's a dumber take than saying one-third of houses have Apple TV. The Cubs' home uniform's beautiful. Beer cats.
19: See, right there, just taking my words and making your own little lunch with it. I said that the Cub uniform itself is just fine, even good, but the hat stinks.
3: Now, what does this mean? Wrigley is what happens when Cottleville goes off their Ozempic? It's from Doug's prison wad?
18: It gets heavy? It gets bloated? It's possible. I see there's a Wrigleyville sports store selling a Cubs hat with a bear standing up playing a guitar. Is that more like what
3: would
18: you
3: like that, Papers?
19: That's getting somewhere. A little Doc Ellis vibes.
3: Jackson's married? That's from Stavros 516.
19: Shout out to Stavi. Not married, but with
18: taken.
19: With woman.
1: Well, you would tell us if you
3: Is that
1: married.
3: What you say, with woman?
19: Yeah. That I guess I file as single on my taxes.
1: You would let us know if you're married.
19: I would.
1: And I've already told you when you get married, if I'm not invited, I'm still coming.
19: That's very, yeah. Officially. Of course you're going to be invited. Unless, you know.
1: We get sideways.
19: Yeah.
3: Sideways over uniforms.
19: Unless you keep it up.
1: Keep up with this act.
3: It's Friday, and this babe is horny. Can this show get naughty? Doug, that's from the self-made stay-at-home Ledoux mom. She's ready for a big night in Clayton. Maybe Frontenac. We'll see. Fill her up.
18: It simply is not a woman. It isn't.
19: Fill her up.
3: I wonder what she's up to. What do you think she's going to do?
18: I think he's about 270 pounds and gets a kick out of riding in as a woman. Maybe every
4: it's
18: now and then.
4: It's refreshing to see rich white women.
18: Men. And he might slip into something every now and then that makes him feel pretty.
3: I like the way you're talking, man. You can talk dirty to us as well. 314-399-9646. That's the Air Comfort Service text inbox. 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Doug gets another bonus if we get to 7,200 subscribers, and we're only 40 away. And you can go on there and talk to No Life Drew, who's talking to TMA Remote Lamp, who's talking to Deep Voice Dude, and, of course, Scorsese and Murphy VR and the Queen of Hearts Custodian. They're all in there, and they're having a wonderful conversation this morning in the Form Energy YouTube chat. You also are welcome to call in. Chairman Kurt Mann's the Callier and Thompson phone lines, 314-974-0101, 314-974-0101. That is how you can participate in this program, and the self-made stay-at-home Ledoux mom is not happy with you now, Doug. I am a lady and a hot, rich one at that.
18: I don't believe so.
3: I feel bad for Sharon's husband. She's like that kid you had who hardly graduated college and moved back home and can't find a job, just spending money they don't have in a house they don't own. Nothing's in your name. Get a job. Oh. That's from the self-made stay-at-home Ledoux mom who has decided that she's going to put Sharon and Clayton on her dance card this morning. And here we go. Chairman Kurt, is this your creation or is this a listener's creation? Tracking all of the TMA listener warfare.
5: That's mine.
19: Oh, good work.
3: I mean, that needs to be posted on our social media, I believe, because it's going to help listeners follow all the tension, Doug. I mean, this did you just create this?
5: Yeah, when Holy you were talking crap. About needing a flow chart.
3: Martin, I mean, look at this. Take a look at this. I mean, this is one hell of a flow chart.
1: The TMA Jesus. Wars.
19: Came up with that in the last 10 minutes?
3: Yeah, I mean, how do you pull that off?
18: Was Sharon and Clayton right in the center of it all?
3: Yeah.
18: Angry as a horse. That's fair.
19: Like the sun
3: she
19: we all orbit.
3: She looks like Howard Stern in the mid-80s.
19: That's hot.
5: I'm updated. I'll have an updated version because a new one just popped up.
19: Oh, who's beefing?
1: Feud.
5: Self-made stay-at-home Ledoux mom.
1: Oh, yeah. Well, where's Ken in the middle of this?
5: Oh, he's there.
1: Okay.
3: Is he in there?
5: He's at the bottom
3: There's
5: right.
3: There's so many.

0: That's a miss there, because they're sideways over the cameo money. Is that right, Doug? Because Rocchio, well,
1: Rocchio
0: needs to
1: wet his beak. Yeah. Iggy does the work, and the money all goes straight to Rocchio's piggy bank.
0: Harrison's brother Master is portrayed as like a phantom, and his war is with Jordan Cairo. The YouTube chat's at war with the text inbox. Mr. Liggs is at war with the Wars of Woods Waco. Hunchback of Uncastle is at war with Carlos Spicy Winner, who's also at war with the overbearing sports dad. Boy, they're all over the place.
2: Mm-hmm. Don't forget, Warson Woods also is at war with factual information about the Mizzou football program.
0: The Sam Horn call, Doug. It'll live forever.
1: I guess, but we'll never really know, because Horn got hurt before he ever had a chance.
0: You want to text Drink and see if he'll come on and let us know?
1: No, no.
3: Talking about that crud.
0: The Bears are orange, Nimrod. That's from Jenna Doles, and she's still unhappy about it.
4: Talking to me? What did I say?
0: Jenna, call in, 314-974-0101.
4: Something about the Cincinnati Reds. It's a baseball team.
1: And they say the Bears are orange and navy blue, but it always looks black to me.
4: Really? It always looks navy. I think that that's a uniform right there. Navy, yeah. That's a gorgeous uniform. Also, Raiders, Cardinals last night, great uniform.
0: Forget about it.
4: Fantastic.
0: Hunchback of Uncastle is trying to issue a clarifying statement since he is on Chairman Kurt's TMA hate flowchart with all the wars. I do not hate Carlos Spicy Wiener. I do feel bad that his father-in-law won't take him on a nicer vacation. That's from the Hunchback of Uncastle.
1: Well, you know, you get to be in your mid-30s or 40s. You can take your own damn vacation. You really need your father-in-law to still take you?
0: Speaking of which, Mr. Lick says, if I come over to your house and the stems on your wine glasses are greater than 4 millimeters, lose my number, you swine. Guarantee you that the wacko has these Hoosier glasses for his Josh. That's from Mr. Licks. Wow.
4: Wine
1: so he's measuring the stem on the wine glasses.
4: There's been a real movement to stemless in the last 10 years. I've noticed.
3: Yeah, I kind of like that.
4: You do?
1: Wouldn't that
3: just
1: be a cup?
3: You get to having a few, you might knock them over a little less.
4: Yeah, that's fair. Yeah, they're certainly less breakable.
1: Well, what's the difference if you take away the stem? Then aren't you just drinking out of a cup?
4: Yeah, but it's the same shape as a wine glass.
0: But Doug's question still stands.
4: Well, you're battling semantics here. It's a cup. It's a wine glass. A goblet. What do you want to call it?
0: Doug, would you like to call it a goblet?
1: No, I don't like to
4: call it whatever you like. Yeah, but it's a stemless glass.
3: Where do you put that?
4: Fireball?
3: Yeah.
4: Boy, that'll get your stomach right.
0: Well, here's an offer. This is now this is fun. Now we're going to have some peace offerings.
1: Okay.
0: Hey, guys, if the self-made stay-at-home Ledoux mom is looking to have sex, maybe we can work something out. That's from Doug's Jockstrap. Mm. So
4: wow.
0: I guess that's a proposition. Sharon and Clayton has responded. They hate me because they ain't me. My name is on everything. One word. Half. Sharon and Clayton. And Doug, that's why family law is so prevalent.
1: Yeah, she's doing all right. I think that's probably true. People hate her because she spends, the winters in, is it Sanibel? In the summers up there or somewhere?
0: Where is she, in Michigan?
1: Michigan or somewhere?
0: Idaho?
1: Yeah. Nice lifestyle.
0: If you got it all figured out.
1: And half.
0: Yeah, half. I mean, that's what we got to focus on.
3: So Rooney doesn't like the weeds. And that's still
1: this. Yeah, I
3: wouldn't
1: call them weeds.
3: Well, he was having fun.
1: I think that's the coolest.
3: He's having
1: maybe
3: fun.
1: The coolest feature of any stadium in baseball.
3: The Ivy.
1: The Ivy, yeah.
3: They haven't lost a ball in there in a long time. Remember, they used to always be missing a ball, and they'd stop. The outfielder just waves frantically.
4: That's a good question you just posed there, Doug. The best feature of any ballpark.
1: The Green Monster would be up there.
4: Can I count the bay or
0: that's
4: the cove
0: glorious
4: in San Francisco?
0: That's pretty glorious. That's a great ballpark. You boys been there? I assume you guys have been.
1: Yeah.
0: That's a great ballpark. And I haven't been to PNC in Pittsburgh.
3: Pretty sweet.
4: Can I count the bridges there?
0: Everybody raves about that ballpark, and I haven't been there, but whatever.
1: A lot of people haven't been there. A lot of people in Pittsburgh have never been there.
0: Carlos Smallwiener is a lacrosse dude. So in other words, he got cut from football and hockey. That's from the overbearing sports dad, and he wants a piece of his ass this morning. Boy, the self-made stay-at-home Ledoux mom offered it really what I thought was an arousing text about all her plans for the weekend, and what all that led to was just a bunch of warfare amongst the listeners.
1: Yeah.
0: Are you colorblind, Jackie boy? I don't know what that's in reference to.
4: Partially.
0: But that is, I guess, your uniform takes from the stay-at-home Sauget Day.

0: What if I
1: you
0: am.
1: Idiot, you said the bear sea is red.
0: No.
1: Stay at home, Sanjay Daddy.
0: I was saying that
1: ass.
0: The Reds and the Bears share a similar sea. Reds, it's a baseball franchise. They play in Cincinnati. It's just north of Kentucky. I can't make it any clearer.
2: He's not having it.
0: I am having it. You know, I'm here for it.
2: No, you're not having it.
3: The worst logo in sports has to be the Browns. We don't have one.
0: Yeah, it's weak.
2: They just gave up on football and logos.
0: Real weak.
2: We don't want you to even know who we are. We've had so many problems. Just leave us alone.
1: Now Orson Woods Wacko wants a piece of Chairman Kurt's ass. Factual? It's factual that Horn lost his job to an injury, you insufferable Tim Simp. Seriously, go plagiarize We Too Low some more. And my wife just heard Mr. Licks' stemware accusation, and now she's pissed off. It's from the Orson Woods Wacko.
0: It's too early for people to be this upset. It's a Friday. Navy Cap Day.
1: Yeah.
0: Should be a day of celebration.
4: Josh Baez, please. He's on the Southside Seaman roster, and he's just occupying a spot.
1: Heck, I can't put him on waivers, can I?
3: Yeah, you may have to cut him loose.
4: I want to do that.
3: But even if he comes up, would you really expect him to go on a home run tear right away?
1: Yes. What about Bo Hart? Remember, he did that? What about Keith McDonald? He did that.
3: For a couple of days.
2: Career home runs, Keith McDonald.
4: I think two. His first two at bats. It stops. It starts.
5: Well, Jim, back to you.
2: Who was that?
1: Mo the cat?
6: It was Mo to the cat. Yeah.
4: There you go.
2: And he was doing sideline, Mo was, and he was kicking it over to the cat?
3: Mm-hmm. Cat was running the club for a day.
2: Tim, I'm sorry to say you were wrong. Keith McDonald had three career home runs.
1: Oh, did he really? But I think his first two at bats, he hit home runs.
2: I think
1: runs.
2: You're right.
1: But he got another one in there.
2: What happened there? Career 2000, seven at bats, three homers. What, the skipper cool him off?
3: And they still sent him down. Him? 3 for 7 with three home runs, and they sent him out?
2: I don't recall. He must have been injured or something. 3 for 7 in his career, 9 big league at bats, 3 home runs. They love the fans, not money. He might be fun. Keith McDonald.
3: Yeah, I forget the circumstances.
2: I don't
3: why
2: either.
3: He didn't
2: Gosh,
3: get more of a shot. They could have been sitting on Johnny Bench there and didn't realize it.
1: If you want Keith McDonald back on the club, 314-974-0101, Callier and Thompson phone lines. You can also text in about that. And, of course, you're welcome to talk it over in the Form Energy YouTube chat where Don Hoffman, and that's your guy, Jackson?
0: My guy.
1: Says, lols, Libby will for sure have a red hat on today after being forced on that damn song. That's from Don Hoffman.
0: Talking about Matthew Liberatore on the mound?
1: Don Hoffman, you can call in 314-974-0101. And you're getting support, by the way, in there from the overbearing sports dad who is sideways with Chairman Kurt. Carlos Spicy Wiener. Boy, I need that flow chart in front of me at all times. He says, Jackson is right about the hat take. The Cubs hat is awful. There you
0: Thank
1: go.
0: You. Thank you. I think I'm going to try during the program to rank all 30 MLB hats.
3: Oh,
0: and see where I come out. See where I come out.
3: You just want a bear of some sort on that hat?
0: I just want something different. Maybe redesign the C. I don't know. Because it's a little different looking than the one that wear on
3: their
0: chest.
3: You're messing with years and a century worth of tradition.
0: Yeah, well, with a winning tradition they have.
3: Oh, you son of a so-and-so.
1: Boy, you just gave them bulletin board material for this Friday afternoon.
0: You think PCA is listening?
1: I could see it.
0: Yeah.
1: While we're at it, I'll throw a shot at that total power-washing dork. Could you imagine staring down a fall with Josh Heupel as your head coach? Guy has an ass that looks like a pillowcase of nickels. That's from Alan Dadeville, and he loves the Georgia Bulldogs. Take a listen to this. Georgia, Georgia, Georgia.
3: Very nice.
1: Thank you.
3: Very nice. Speaking of power washing,
1: Clip that off.
3: That really is a fun thing to do. You talk about instant gratification.
0: Couldn't agree more. Very satisfying.
1: Yeah. You ever ride a Sivian?
0: Tied for first.
1: Thank you.
2: That could be the exit poll.
0: Sivian or power wash?
2: Sometimes I enjoy a good power wash.
3: Oh gosh, yeah.
2: And the before and after is just startling.
3: Uh huh. You have to be careful, though, because you can knock the paint off some stuff.
2: Oh, yeah.
3: You put it on your car, it might knock the paint right off.
2: You ever hit your foot?
0: I've
2: hit my leg before, and I almost had to go to the ER.
4: Flash. I had a flash flying everywhere.
0: Buddy do it in flip-flops and sliced his foot right open.
4: Sweet guy?
0: Really? No.
2: Okay, don't do it in flip-flops.
0: Yeah, it was a good lesson.
2: Let's call him out.
0: No, thanks.
2: This is a PSA.
0: He's a good guy.
4: Hey, Tim, I'm cycling on. Off toppy. I watched Mike Bush's farewell, and I had a panic attack thinking about your retirement. We can't live without you.
3: No.
4: I'm praying I am dead before that day. I couldn't handle it emotionally. Doug, that's from the recovering alcoholic from Belleville and Webster Groves.
3: Mm. They did have a nice farewell tribute to Mike Bush.
4: I have not seen it as
3: of yet. It was very nice.
4: What, yeah. What did they do?
3: Oh, they had the highlights of his career going way back.
4: The highlight zone is what I watched when I was a young tyke.
3: Yeah, showed all the people he interviewed, Joe DiMaggio and presidents.
4: He interviewed presidents?
3: Yeah.
4: Which president?
3: As a news guy, he had Obama, I guess, three times, and Jimmy Carter. I was thinking, I guess you'd have to say that he's the most accomplished TV news person in St. Louis television history.
2: Mount Rushmore.
3: He'd be right at the top.
2: For Larry Connors, Julius Hunter.
3: Karen Foss, maybe.
4: That's a Mount Rushmore?
2: I gotta put my guy Dick Ford in the mix.
4: Yeah, that's a nice place. Yeah, I feel like we're going to forget some people.
2: And then you go back, and like Chris Condon, there's some back in the day.
3: Yeah, go way back. But none of those guys were anywhere close to 40 years on the air.
4: Like Cree Craig.
3: I don't think that he lasted 40 years. I mean, that's pretty incredible.
2: Steve Schiff?
3: Yeah. Patrick Emery.
2: What was the great Patrick Emery story? Wasn't that a Frank story?
4: I don't know what the story is, bro.
2: They called him in at Channel 5, and they said, we've been doing some research, and people come in, like the, what's the group? They put together like a focus group.
3: Yeah.
2: And they said something to him. They go, a lot of people indicated they think that you believe you're really good looking. And he said, you bet your ass. That was his response to management.
4: That's outstanding.
2: That was his response to management.
6: What about Ann Hesh?
2: Yep.
3: I don't think she was there that long either. But he did Rams games and telethons.
2: Well, I think you talk about the range of different things.
3: Yeah.
4: Mike Bush called the Battlehawks home games. Is that true? That's from Fastlane, you, Phil?
3: I don't believe that to be the case.
4: I kind of get the sense calls that he would politely decline the opportunity should it be presented.
3: I'm not sure those games are even on the radio, are they? I don't think they are.
2: I don't think they are.
4: Jackson?
0: Huh?
2: And not to fall down a well like Baby Jessica, but there was some story yesterday where, and our news folks did it, and I heard it like walking through the newsroom. It was not in the sports section. But it said that the UFL apologized to Battlehawk fans for not doing more. I didn't see the story. Did anyone?
4: I've seen that.
2: Have you?
4: He was apologetic to Battlehawks fans and fans of the DC franchise. Of course, we all know their nickname, so I don't need to give it. But
2: Defenders.
4: He said, thank you. So he said, those are our two best fan bases, and we took them for granted, and we're going to make sure that we recommit to them with additional marketing, because we know we have fans in those markets.
3: Yeah.
2: All right. Yeah.
7: Major surgery was needed to fix the Canucks.
3: That's a problem.
2: Well, that owner is real active on Twitter. Mike Rapoli, big into horse racing. Mm-hmm. But I think he went back and forth with Battlehawk fans because he said, come on, what are we doing here? It was a Friday night game and they'd only sold 20,000 or whatever it was. And most people said, hey, we don't like the games on Fridays. We prefer Saturday, Sunday. And he wrote back and said, okay, I didn't realize it. Hey, thanks a lot. So we like an owner who listens. I would say roster two. You got to have a few more name people.
3: Yeah.
4: Welcome to the Battle Dome, Diego Pavia. That's from the River to Pear Yacht Captain.
3: Mm.
4: Doug, Diego Pavia quarterbacking our Battlehawks?
3: That would be fun. I suppose it's not possible for them to get some veteran NFL guys who got cut or didn't quite make it anymore and might still have a name, might want to play. Those guys at this point have probably made so much money they don't need it, right?
8: I have never heard of your team.
2: They might be saying speaks that. And drops. Well, I think what they're trying to do is be a developmental league for the NFL, but unless there are guys who were pretty good in college that you've heard of, just give me a couple of names. I think that would help.
3: If you just had a couple of quarterback names that we knew.
2: That when it was A.J. McCarron, perfect. You knew about him from Alabama. He had a big name. He had a good personality. Perfect. There were three guys last year that played, and the one guy was the Spring King, and I forgot his name. God bless him, but get some name players. That would help.
3: Yeah, it really does.
4: Get involved in the program, 314-399-9646, Air Comfort Service text inbox. Call in.
1: 314-974-0101, Callie and Thompson phone lines. And, of course, open up your YouTube app and join in with 242 friends who are watching on the TMA STL YouTube channel. And Bug in that YouTube chat, Paulie Baroni just announced that he wants some French toast and wants to see if anybody else wants French toast.
0: God, really? I love French toast.
3: He's ordering right now?
1: Paul Baroni said, anyone want French toast?
0: Love French toast.
1: Boy, it is a good dish.
0: When people are always like, pancakes or waffles, I'm like, why is French toast not a part of this conversation?
1: You make a fair point there.
0: It's delicious.
1: I think that's a unifying take. You like your cinnamon and powdered sugar on it, boy?
0: For sure.
1: What about, do you throw syrup on there with the powdered sugar?
0: Kidding me?
1: Doug, that's a nice way to start your day.
0: Kidding me? That's the problem is when I go to a breakfast place, I just want eggs real bad, like an omelet or something.
3: Yeah.
0: Something with eggs in it, but then I miss out on such a delicious treat that is a French toast or even a pancake. On
3: you sure you're going to want to eat something that fattening with your fat ass?
1: Clip that off.
0: I mean, just send that audio right to HR.
1: That goes to HR?
3: How did that feel?
0: Yeah. Oh, yeah. I'm gonna be living in your house in about 3 months there, brother.
2: What if you walked into HR?
0: And Dora, too. I'm taking it.
3: Oh. Well, you can have her. She doesn't sleep at night anymore.
2: You can have the dog. You walk into HR, they play the clip, they say, well, turn around real quick.
0: Yeah.
2: He does have a point.
0: I'm in court on the stand with my ass tooted up.
3: Mm. The truth is the best defense, I guess.
2: French toast.
0: Your lawyer would be saying, well, Doug, don't worry. We have the truth on our side.
1: Stop telling people to get involved. There are only like 10 people who get their texts read all the time, no matter how stupid and how irreverent they are. Keep up the good work, you Saxalard. Doug, that's from the Heiser House Hooligan.
3: Saxalard, I like that. You want some?
1: Hey! If your little country club has an active Instagram account, just know that everyone is judging you for wearing big letter hats and drinking too much Fireball. Mm. That's from the self-made stay-at-home Laduma.
0: Damn. Just a lot of people are on notice there.
1: The big letter hats? I kind of thought that was a very brief phenomenon a couple of years ago and has gone.
0: Yeah, it's still gone there. I guess the bigger move now, which this is probably also closer to being on the out, is the lettering flipped upside down, which just makes no sense to me. I don't get it.
1: Brooks Koepka does it.
0: Yeah. Hmm. Yeah. I don't get it at all. I don't think it's a good look.
3: But is it a bad thing to belong to a country club that has an active Instagram account?
0: No, I don't think so.
1: Self-made stay-at-home Ladoo Mom does.
0: Is Shadow Creek public or private in Vegas?
1: I'm just happy to get on Ruth Park on Fridays at 3.
0: But like if that has a very, you know, active Instagram, then I would say that's going to be tough because that's really nice course. Doesn't look
1: Doug,
0: like
1: do
0: it.
1: You know in Shadow Creek? Do you follow Shadow?
3: I don't have any idea.
0: Nope, doesn't look like they do. Okay, never mind.
3: Why would you follow an Instagram account from a country club?
0: Well, I guess if you belong there, I don't know.
3: I guess. You'd think if they have special events coming up, you might get an email or a text or something.
0: Just theorizing. I have no idea.
1: Preach, self-made, stay-at-home, Ladoo Mom. Real country clubs don't have social media pages. That's from Mr. Licks. Doug, do you hear that? Real country clubs don't have social media pages. Mr. Licks laying it out there. Like he and the self-made, stay-at-home, Ladoo Mom are in an alliance now?
3: I don't know. If they did, I would certainly follow St. Louis Country Club on Instagram.
0: That would surprise me if they had an active Instagram.
3: Yeah, I think so.
2: Then you DM them. Hey, what's up? Anybody out there today?
3: Picks?
0: You got any Twilight rates?
2: Sacks of lard? Is that what it was?
1: Yeah, that's what it was.
0: We were just
3: that's
0: deemed.
3: An old school put down. You sack of lard.
2: I don't mind that.
0: That's a Don Imus.
2: Yeah. What's that? Sack of lard. Nick, what did he call it? Sack of lard.
1: You are welcome to participate in this program. 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
1: Feels like it, yeah.
0: When the 2026 Cardinals win the World Series, they will treat this song like the St. Louis Blues treat Gloria. Think about that.
1: And if they win the World Series on the road, they'll be wearing Navy caps when they do it.
0: Boy. Wash over me with your love.
2: If you want to go to the game today, cheapest ticket? Anyone want to take a guess? Fees included.
0: Honey.
1: 100.
2: 97.
0: Doug, we both overbid. Nobody wins the showcase showdown, and Bob Barker will go out and greet the audience and find somebody to sleep with.
2: It's in the outfield terrace, and you can't see home plate.
3: Anybody listening that's headed to Wrigley right now?
2: Yeah. That seat, you can't see home plate from that seat, by the way.
0: I know we got a lot of Chi-Town listeners, St. Louis natives, who are probably going to be heading over there. That's what I would guess, and going to see what the word is. And let me tell you something, it's not too hard to find out what the word is at Wrigley, if you know what I mean, huh?
1: Well... Jackson, did you say that seat, you can't see home plate?
2: That's correct.
1: Wouldn't that be the worst seat in the house if you can't see home plate?
2: I mean, you would have
1: to... You can't see the batter?
2: You'd kind of have to, like, bend at the hip and look, like, because the...
3: Does it show you a visual?
2: Yes.
1: Like, where is it?
2: It's outfield terrace. Kind
3: of... There's a lot of those
2: equidistant
3: seats
2: to the foul pole there in left field. Right field, I should say.
3: It's a small price to pay for the second... floor not collapsing though.
1: Yeah, you don't want that.
0: Iggy is pissed about that song being played. Stop! With is it 6 exclamation points, Doug? Is it 5 exclamation points?
1: Is that what he did?
2: Okay.
1: Yeah, he said he was over it, but we're not.
0: Mr. Seawalk observes that Navy caps on the road has awoken King Strode. Martin, they call him King Strode, not Ken Strode, King Strode.
3: No, that's fair. What is the king of? Free stuff?
0: Iggy, call in with what your kingdom incorporates. 314-974-0101. Callier and Thompson phone lines. You can text in. 314-399-9646. Air Comfort Service text inbox. And, of course, get in that YouTube chat and talk it over with Murphy VR and King Strode, who's talking to Snorting Ants. And Jay Rolyard. He says, Friday afternoon games at Wrigley are a blast. You better believe it. I mean, what a pony. Mm-hmm. You're going up there this weekend? God bless.
3: Texter in the 618 on the Amtrak, and it's loaded with Cards gear. How about that? They're rolling
0: probably
3: up on the Amtrak.
0: Caps, I would have to think.
2: If they know what the word is, they'll be wearing the Navy caps.
0: If you are in St. Louis and live in St. Louis and you're a Cubs fan, get off the highway and please turn directly into the sinkhole while chugging bleach. That's from the salty bald dad from Caseyville.
2: Seems redundant.
1: It says it's supposed to be 80 degrees here in Chicago today.
0: Pony, P-O-N-Y, you ain't got no alibi. It's a pony.
3: Say what?
0: It's a pony. Rainy sundress morning. Season.
3: Nazis. Bernie's is underrated. God. Wrigleyville.
2: Sluggers.
0: Sharon and Clayton has decided to go with the king. And if you go with the king, you best not miss.
2: Yeah.
0: Newsflash. Anyone with a brain in the 314 is over Iggy.
1: Oh, no.
0: Sharon and Clayton has spoken, no. And here
1: Damn.
0: We go.
1: Goodbye. Why, could be why she's right at the center of all the hate that we saw in that meme.
3: And Kurt put together a Venn diagram of all the TMA feuds.
0: Mm-hmm. Yeah, it's a wonderful. It's like the Bill Walsh coaching family tree. Is this on the TMA social media? Thank you, Chairman. Thank you, TMA_STL. Have I been invited to collaborate? All right, it's going up. I've noticed my Instagram is essentially just me collaborating when I'm invited to collaborate.
2: Yeah,
0: I don't really have a lot of original content.
2: You can really fill up your profile quickly.
0: Yeah. Should I post a selfie of me in the rearview mirror with duck lips?
2: Yeah. Yeah, probably that or that would be nice. Whatever you're having for lunch.
1: Or just your legs at a pool and say my office for the day.
2: That's your favorite. Mm-hmm.
0: Should I keep my lifts on?
2: Ideally.
1: No, take them off because you can't tell. Maybe AI can extend your legs a little bit nice. Before you post a picture.
0: That's hot, man. We're all over Sharon. She sucks. That's from the Looster. Mm. And that's Iggy's defense team, and they're coming for Sharon now. And they're all going after each other here, unfortunately, on a wonderful Friday when the Cardinals are headed to Wrigley to take on the Cubs wearing the Navy caps. And Doug, maybe we come in here on Monday morning and why the Cardinals find themselves a game back of a wild card spot. Wouldn't that be just a delight?
2: Chairman, I'm looking here at the TMA Wars graphic.
0: Mm-hmm.
2: And some of the pictures are very interesting. Like, you have a real picture of Iggy, but not a real picture of you.
4: Iggy was the only one that I put a real graphic in there for. Okay.
2: The chairman has a...
0: If I approve this, am I going to be exposed to litigation?
4: No.
0: Okay.
2: The graphic of chairman looks like Bo Deedle.
0: Bo Deedle?
2: Yeah, he looks like Bo Deedle.
0: Doug, you remember Bo Deedle from The Wolf of Wall Street?
1: I don't, no.
0: He was trying to instruct DiCaprio that he's got to get off the phone.
2: Yeah.
0: And unfortunately, I think he had just enjoyed a Quaalude or two.
2: Yeah, their time release.
4: If you look at Licks and Wacko, this is going to be a reference you won't get, Jackson, but they remind me of like the zombies from a Don't Do Drugs, like infomercial cartoon from like the late 80s, early 90s. Tim, do you remember that? Does that ring a bell at all?
0: I don't believe so, actually. There were cartoons for zombies?
4: Once you did drugs, you essentially turned into a zombie.
0: Oh, all right. Really?
4: And that's kind of...
0: That was part of the Just Say No era, I guess?
4: I believe so.
0: Do you remember when Nancy Reagan was on Different Strokes? What a powerful episode that was. Was that more powerful than the one with Gordon Jump in the bike shop with Dudley?
1: I didn't see the episode. I'm sorry.
0: Gotta do show prep, man, at some point.
3: Did she launch the whole Just Say No
0: campaign? I believe so. I believe so.
3: And Chairman, are you talking, this is your brain on drugs?
0: Oh, yeah. I learned it by watching you, Dad! Remember that? Wonderful. Think about that. They are all beneath me. That's from In DeBoer We Trust. He's feeling good about Roll Tide, I guess.
1: I guess so. I don't know what most of these texts even mean.
0: Bo Deedle was a frequent Imus guest, Martin. You can imagine the dialogue. That's from Caller Ellen.
3: What's that? Mo? Who's Mo? Well, frequent guest of Mr. Imus.
2: I think he was a cop. I think that's an investigator or something.
3: And they all had to kind of kowtow to his randomness or his eccentricities.
2: Where did he shift to after the...
3: New Mexico. He was always had giant cowboy hat.
2: But what publication was it or station was he on?
3: It was on MSNBC.
2: Post-Rutgers stuff.
3: Oh, after that?
2: Did he do anything? Because wasn't he on the ranch after that?
3: No, he was on the ranch for a long time. Okay. And the whole crew was in Newark or New Jersey somewhere. Secaucus, right. One of those outlets.
2: Got it.
3: And they would be doing the whole show, except he was in the ranch. So when the sports guy would make a funny, he'd go, "What's that?" I swear half the show was, "What's that?" Because he didn't hear because he wasn't in the studio with them.
2: Right. So he didn't do much broadcasting post the Rutgers scandal thing?
3: I don't know.
2: Okay. I'll find out.
3: Fans of Imus, if you could call in and let us know what happened post Rutgers.
0: Kurt taking another shot at Jackie P. The tension is so thick between these two. He wants Jackson's chair so bad. Doug, that's Rusty Pecker.
1: Okay, Rusty.
4: Because I didn't think he'd get a reference from a cartoon from like long before he was born.
2: Yeah. Mm-hmm. Yeah. They're you know what they're doing over there, Chairman? They're reaching.
0: Is that what's happening?
2: Yeah, it's going
3: trying to stir it up. And I'm here for it.
0: Yeah, dude, I did drugs and just accidentally ended up having a successful life. You should have tried drugs. Maybe you would have ascended higher than Jackson's off-camera intern. That's from the Warson Woods Wacko, and the wars are intensifying here on what's supposed to be a wonderful Friday in the Gateway to the West.
2: What the hell's going on?
1: It's terrific advice. I did drugs. You should do some, too.
0: Flip that off.
1: Really good advice.
0: Where are the sports?
1: Oh.
0: That's from Trade Herrera. Well, Doug, it should be fun this weekend with these Cubs and Cardinals doing battle. Mm-hmm. Why, an opportunity for St. Louis to find themselves in the thick of the wild card race going up against the wild card leading Chicago Cubs.
1: Matthew Livator on the bump. Big start for him.
0: I gotta tell you, and I hate to share information that can lead to dollars, but the Hawk is up on the north side, and the Hawk is coming in aggressively. Aggressive Hawk in. So if he gets lit up today with home runs, he really did something special today. The over-under is set at 8, for the record.
1: Yeah. This feels like a 9-7 game.
0: Is that right?
1: I don't know.
0: Are you interested in all of you? Tim Avenue Capital Partners.
3: You get the under, I get the over?
0: Mm-hmm.
1: Clay Holmes pitching for the Cubs. Pretty good pitcher. ERA 2.86.
3: You like splits, Doug?
1: I don't mind splits.
3: All right. Clay Holmes, batter pitcher split. Who do you think owns him? What Cardinal owns Clay
0: there
3: Holmes?
0: There is a Cardinal who owns him? Okay.
1: Burleson.
3: Hold, please.
1: I thought you had the answer right there.
3: Well, I had looked it up yesterday. And then it's out there. Burleson, 4-9 versus Clay Holmes.
1: Okay.
3: pretty good numbers. Not a lot of activity other than that. Herrera, 0 for 3. Pais is 0 for 5, so he's probably not in that lineup either way. Jordan Walker, 1 for 5. Mason Wynn, 2 for 5. Not a lot of career numbers against Clay Holmes. We could try it with Libitor.
5: There's going to be some big ones in there because he'll have his great starts, and then, you know, the other 3 or 4 out of 5 will unfortunately get away from him. There's got to be somebody who owns.
3: Matthew Libitor splits. Alex Bregman has nicked him 3 for 7. Miguel Amaya is 3 for 3. Michael Busch, you got to love it, is 3 for 11 with a home run. PCA, 4 for 13. So decent numbers here. Nico Horner, 5 for 14.
5: Nico Horner.
3: Looks like he's got Suzuki's
6: number.
3: Alan
6: Craig is.
5: What about Alan Craig splits against Matthew Libertor?
1: Libertor's career ERA against the Cubs, 3.86.
2: Yeah, not bad.
1: His ERA is also about a point lower in day games than night games.
2: Okay. All
3: right. But the team is bad in day games. But it'll be fun if you have Apple TV, Doug. There you go.
1: Yeah. I'll find out if I have it when I turn it on.
3: Or get on Amtrak and go.
5: That's how you will arrive at the conclusion. Mm-hmm.
1: Well, I do or I don't. Do I have to remember a password? No. If I do, I'm
5: holy crap, I don't wear leopard. That's from Sharon and Clayton. What does that mean?
1: Holy crap, I don't wear
2: leopard. Is that reference is in the picture?
5: Is she wearing leopard?
2: Let me take a look. Yes, she is. Looks like a leopard V-neck.
3: Did you pick that, or did it just chose
2: spit
3: it for
2: out.
3: Her? That McGreevy's got the old Saturday start.
2: Not in Navy caps.
5: He's got to be pissed about that.
2: I would think.
0: Although stop talking sports!
5: Oh, that's from Nordique, a hockey elephant.
1: Get back to something else.
3: Hunter Dobbins on Sunday.
5: Why are we still starting Matthew Libertor? Don't they know this series matters? Doug, that's from In DeBoer, we trust.
1: Well, it does matter, but you've got to have at least 5 starters. And right now, he's one of them.
3: He's one of them.
1: He's one of the 5.
5: Actually, they'll have Matthews start one of those games in Cincinnati, I'd bet.
2: Yeah.
3: I think they're going to go to a 6-man. I think Libertor, they're just committed to seeing this thing all the way through. And then when it's when it's all said and done, okay, what did we learn? But they don't want to pull the plug early because then they'll say, well, we didn't really see it to the finish.
2: And it's frustrating, too, because it's almost like he'll have like 4 or 5 innings where it's just like, yeah, this guy looks really solid, really good. And then he'll just have that one blow-up inning, and it'll start with like a walk with one out, and then he'll just give up 4 runs out of nowhere.
1: When he's commanding his breaking pitches and his throwing strikes with those, he can be pretty tough. But he doesn't have the overpowering fastball to consistently get hitters out when he has to throw that.
2: Yeah, if he can't locate the curveball, then it really becomes a whole different pitcher. Which you could say for a lot of guys, but especially a guy with a hook like his.
1: Yeah, yeah. He can be really tough if that thing is hitting the corners.
2: Mm-hmm.
3: Well, and for this whole group that is not playoff tested, this is the closest thing they're going to get to like kind of a playoff push, kind of pressurized games.
5: Let's do this.
3: It's not incredibly pressurized, but if they want to try and at least hang around or stay relevant, then you know these games matter. Yeah.
2: It matters a lot to the Cubs, too, 4 games back of first place in the Central.
3: So that's we said that with the Blues, and then they kind of folded the tent last year when they had a chance to play the equivalent of a playoff game or the closest thing you can get. So that'd be nice. Maybe a little bit torque. Okay, this is a big pressure game. See what you got. He's a low-key guy. Not going to melt, but he might get lit up.
1: Would be a fun game to be.
5: I don't know. Yeah, I agree with you on that, Doug.
1: Unless you got that ticket where you can't see home plate.
5: Paper's favorite ticket. Mm-hmm. For me, I'm trying to think. This is the first time probably since 2022 where I am fired up to watch a Cardinal series in August.
2: Mm-hmm.
5: You know what I mean?
2: Yeah.
5: Like, how refreshing is that? And awesome. I realize that, you know, still it's not a likelihood, but it's there at the very least. And I do sense, and maybe it's incorrect, that the team has a bit of a rejuvenation since the trade deadline. And this is a hell of an opportunity for these guys to go in there against a team playing very well, a team that would be in first place in some other divisions, and going heads up in a big stage. you know, it's an opportunity for these guys. So I'm fired up to watch. And you got to go back to the Pujols, Molina, Wainwright, 2022 division champion team for an August where I go into a weekend like that.
1: If they could have a really successful road trip here and get to within a game or two of the wild card, I would hope that would really light a fire under the fan base and start to fill up that stadium a little
2: bit. Right, temperature cools down maybe a little bit towards the end of August. I would agree, Doug.
1: Because I think that helps a team, too, playing at home if you've got a big crowd there. Mm-hmm. They haven't had a whole lot of those this year.
3: And when it's empty, though, Doug, you can say the kids are back in school.
1: Yeah, that's what you said.
3: And then in April, you say, well, the kids are still, they're not out of school yet.
2: When I went to school, we could have
3: Cardinal games. Like, it's a rule that you can't go to games.
2: I went to Cardinal games all the time.
3: I know, but in April and May, yeah, we're all
2: school nights. School nights, yeah, of course, yeah, absolutely. April it was like the best when my dad, like I'd come home from school and my dad would be like, hey, we got Cardinal tickets for the night. Absolutely. Let's go do it. Get some White Castle, too.
3: Look at you now.
2: Yeah.
3: Skipping all that homework.
1: Yeah, this is where you wind up.
2: Did you do homework
1: at the game?
2: No.
1: Did you do homework at all?
2: Yeah, of course. Do it after school.
3: A note from your dad. Papers was at the ball game last night.
2: Hector Luna was batting sixth, so I get to skip my math homework.
1: But then you're getting home at 10:30, 10:45, 11
2: o'clock. Sometimes leave around the seventh inning and listen on the radio on the way home. Big Irish on the call.
1: Gosh, you're that guy.
3: Big Irish.
1: Ooh, boy.
2: Good memories.
3: What would that era have been? So you would have been like 11, 12
2: right
3: years old?
2: Right when Bush 3 opened up.
3: Okay, like 06, 07, 08, your young kid.
2: Mm-hmm.
3: All right.
2: Yeah, I was pretty lucky. Ever since I can remember, we drive 15 minutes and I get to see the best baseball player in the world play at Busch Stadium.
3: When the September games didn't matter, it was always, hey, I got tickets. You're like, eh. Mm. My buddy called. It was like September, Monday or Tuesday night. You want to go? I said, you know, I'm just going to pass. Bob Forrest threw a no-hitter. I'm like, he's like, you should have gone. I'm like, yeah.
2: That's the thing. If you turn down tickets, you never know what you might miss.
5: FOMO.
2: Mm-hmm.
5: Does anyone know why the pharmacy isn't answering their phone, Doug? That comes from old people's Facebook status.
1: Probably not open yet.
2: Boy, they got a strict lunch policy too. Yeah. If you go there during their lunch, you ain't getting a one pill. You can't get anything.
3: You bang on the window.
2: Oh yeah, there'll be a line.
5: Is there a pharmacist union?
2: I don't know, but there's a line.
5: They really did negotiate well on the lunch break.
2: It was like 1 to 2.
3: But it's a late lunch.
2: It's a late lunch, yes. Yeah, because a lot of people probably go on their lunch break. But yeah, if you're there, you're not getting served.
3: Well, half of your life is spent, sleeping. The other half is waiting at the pharmacy.
2: Yeah.
5: Guys, when I would come home from school, my dad would say, hey, we have 3 hours of TMA to listen to tonight. That's from Stephen Tyler. That's a family tradition. Think about that. We're a family tradition.
1: It can't be. I could see how you would want to check out early on that.
5: But years from now, like there's that picture of Harry Carey, Jack Buck, and Joe Garagiola. Years from now, there'll be a picture of the three of us. And people say, boy, what a glorious time in St. Louis broadcasting when these gentlemen gave people wonderful perspective every morning for 3, and then 4, and then 5, and then hopefully eventually 6 or 7 hours.
1: No, there won't be a soul doing that. Not a soul.
3: Well, Anook is a friend of the show. What about a TMA night at the ballpark? It was like the worst seats possible, upper deck.
2: We did that during a day game once.
5: Oh, yeah, we did.
2: It was really fun.
5: That's when we met the Lipstick Lass.
2: That's right. Met the Lipstick. We did.
5: Legitimate TMA listener who truly attractive.
2: Yep.
5: And Iggy started taking pictures of her from afar.
2: Immediately denying that he did so.
6: There's also great video of Jackson cashing an over with a Giants home run that was hit like 10 feet from us.
5: And he was celebrating that home run, and it was a startling moment as St. Louisans couldn't believe you would cheer against the home crowd.
2: Well, I was looking for a regime change, and I figured if I'm going to do that, I might as well get paid on the way.
1: Mm-hmm.
2: But that was fun. It was a day game. We did the broadcast at Salt and Smoke.
3: Would you have a handful of tickets?
2: We did the broadcast at Salt and Smoke right there on that rooftop, which is really cool.
5: Had a bunch of listeners, and we were out in right field and had some libations, and then met the Lipstick Lass, and Iggy took video.
2: It was a busman special.
3: Let's do it.
2: It was great.
3: We'll start working on this for next year. We could do it in those bleacher seats across the street. They have a little deck there, kind of fun.
2: BPV. I've done that.
1: Maybe from the pool up
3: one
1: there.
3: One Cardinal way.
2: Yeah, we don't have the Carlton Steve connection anywhere there, so maybe we can find someone else.
5: Pharmacists are texting in, Martin. 1:30 to 2 o'clock is legally required lunch break for, quote, safety, but most of us still work through lunch just while gates are down, lights are off. One of the few wins in retail pharmacy. Doug, that comes from the pharmacist in 314.
2: Yeah. Call in. I got more questions.
3: For safety? That's interesting, because they don't want you, like, too wired and tired.
2: You don't want to miscount pills or anything.
3: Because you're famished.
2: My cousin worked at a pharmacy and her whole job was counting pills. Brutal.
1: I have so much respect for them because it takes a big education to get the job.
2: Yep.
1: It pays well, but man, it has to be tedious.
2: Yeah.
1: To just sit behind a counter all day counting pills, checking people out.
3: And everybody's angry because they're there with some kind of malady. So like, hey, you got my stuff? Well, it didn't come in yet. What do you mean it didn't come in yet?
1: Yeah.
3: Hey, your insurance didn't go through.
2: Calling doctors left and right. Not to mention you have to switch up fingers of which ones you count your pills with. Otherwise, you're ripe for arthritis.
5: Is that right?
2: You'd have to think. If you count with the same pinky.
1: Carpal tunnel.
2: Right. If you count with the same pinky for 30 years.
1: They have a little knife, something that they.
2: Oh, they do?
1: Yeah.
2: I'm used to more meat and potatoes pharmacies.
1: They have a little tool where they count like two at a time or something.
0: Talk more sports, but only the sports that I like.
5: That's from accurate. Kitty Bates in the Form Energy YouTube chat.
3: That is 100% accurate. Because you can talk sports. I don't care about that.
2: Right.
3: I don't care about that.
2: We're really in a lose-lose business.
5: Yeah.
3: That's why you should have
2: gone to pharmacy. We should have all been pharmacists.
3: We have pharmacy college. What is it?
1: St. Louis College of Pharmacy.
3: And they're the U-Technics?
2: I wouldn't even try.
1: Didn't they hold the college basketball record for longest losing streak ever?
2: Did they really?
1: I think so.
2: That's a good little fun fact.
1: Yeah. They lost like 1,000 games in a row or something.
3: They could at least drug their opponent or something. In a safe way.
2: Right.
6: 107 games, Doug.
1: 107 losses in a row.
6: They finally broke the streak on November 29th, 2018, when they beat Lindenwood Belleville 77-66.
2: Boy, think about being Lindenwood Belleville.
6: It was their first win in more than 4 years.
3: But that means they're busy doing homework, which I won out of my pharmacist.
1: Probably hard to recruit.
2: 2018, I graduated in 2016. They could have used my services.
5: Yeah, you would have been balling at the mall, eh?
2: They couldn't have done worse.
6: You know the mascot name for the St. Louis College of Pharmacy?
2: We were just, Martin tried. It's tough.
3: Eutectics or something?
6: Eutectics.
1: What does that word mean?
6: I don't know.
0: Where's Gabe?
5: That's from former President Ulysses S. Grant.
2: Soon.
5: I don't believe the Colonel's with us today, but pretty soon.
2: Yep. It's
5: coming fight up. Tiger, beat Golden Lion. Fight Tiger, beat Jayhawk. Mm-hmm. Is Troy the Trojans?
2: Yeah.
5: Fight Tiger, beat Trojans, and then down to Hail State we go on September 26th.
1: There's a good, speaking of Ulysses S. Grant, there's a good documentary on him on Netflix right now.
5: Oh, is that right?
1: I've been watching, yeah. He's really an underrated guy in American history.
2: Sure.
1: Might not have won the Civil War without him.
2: Yeah. And the legend was always they showed up to Appomattox Courthouse, liquored up to the gills to sign the treaty, and Jefferson Davis was not too pleased with it.
1: Well, it was he and Lee. They said he had his alcohol problems when he got sent out to Oregon early in his military career.
2: Yeah.
1: And he was bored.
2: Okay.
1: And so he sat around drinking.
2: Yeah.
1: And so they told him, either you resign or you get court-martialed.
2: Wow.
1: And he resigned.
3: Oh, wow.
1: And then the Civil War started 2 or 3 years later, and they said, would you mind coming back? We need everybody we can get. And he did, and apparently pretty much kicked the drinking problem.
2: Okay. Because he showed up like muddy and like gross while...
1: Oh, he may have done that.
2: Robert E. Lee was like spick and span. And,
1: Robert E. Lee came from big time money.
2: Right, right, right.
1: And Grant was just a regular farm boy.
2: Yeah.
5: How do Mizzou fans feel about 20% of their wins being in the stable after week one? That's from Steven Time. So I guess that means he's saying a 5-win season. Look at that. Steven Time, Doug. 20% of the wins are in the stable after the Arkansas Pine Bluff game?
2: Is that a nod to the uniform reveals when they would sometimes be in the stable?
5: Oh, yeah. That's right about that. I forgot about that. Former President Ulysses S. Grant just said slander. You can, especially if you're a former president, text in 314-399-9646. You can also talk it over with future presidents in the TMA STL YouTube chat. That's the Form Energy YouTube chat where 291 friends are gathered. Subscribe to the TMA STL YouTube channel and be a friend of the Feather. Chairman Kurt has created the TMA War flowchart, and that is on the TMA Instagram, and that is at TMA_STL. We have our VIP auto accessories drops of the week coming your way on the Polos Plus dossier at approximately 8 45. That is how you can get involved on the program by emailing in for the Design Air Heating and Cooling email today, the morning after at InsideSTL.com, Design Air online at DesignAirService.com. And we wound up actually having a really wonderful night last night, temperature-wise. I was outside last night. Wonderful conditions. Doug, today, though, I see a high of 95, and we've got some storms coming through here later this morning. I guess I can kind of see it as I look to the south, and there's a little rain out there.
1: Yeah.
5: But thunderstorm's coming up, and then it's going to be sunny and hot this afternoon. Then I got a 97 for you tomorrow, a 93 for you on Sunday. But look at the temperatures now for the BMW Championship papers. Mm. High of 80 on Thursday, high of 80 on Friday, high of 82 on Saturday, high of 84 on Sunday. You horse plowing me?
1: I'm not.
2: Well, no. Now we're cooking. A little chance of rain, but Saturday and Sunday being in the low 80s.
5: Wow.
2: How do you do?
1: You see all the rain they're having in Indiana? All the massive flooding?
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0: Was that Jenna Jameson and Kobe Ty in the opening scene?
1: Yep. Yeah. And then who was in the scene in He Got Game with the two ladies?
0: Oh, Jill Kelly and Chasey Lane.
1: That's right.
0: Two of the all-time greats. Yeah. Be a fun surprise guest, Martin.
1: I would agree. Yeah. Would you say the Eminem Show, the O2 album, is his best work?
0: Doug, do you think the Eminem Show and O2 was his best work?
2: Is there such a thing as his best work?
0: Yeah, oh, sure. My How goodness.
1: Because Till I Collapse is on this one.
0: Yeah. Till I Collapse is on it. Hmm.
3: Moby looks a little like Michael Stipe. But he got him good there. I like that song.
1: Oh, yeah.
0: This program's called The Morning After. 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
2: and forth.
0: Because I'm like, can I hear? I close my eyes, and I go, is it moving now?
2: Yeah.
0: Is it moving now? Well, it's just a perfect little garage door. Thank you, Jason Gosfrau. Yeah.
2: Boy, when they do it, you don't even know if it's going up or down. Makes like no noise at all. I've got a garage door at home that I can, hear who's coming, who's opening that door for a long ways away. Because it's an older garage door. I had Schaefer Door out to look at it. I thought I was going to need a new one, but they got it fixed up really nice with a little strut. So that could be the problem with your, if your garage door is not behaving correctly, have Jason Gosfrau or one of his techs come out and take a look at it. The one good thing about it is that they're not commission-based, so they're not going to try to sell you an entirely new door if you don't need it. But maybe you do. Who knows? Maybe you do. Schaefer Door is... got techs that can handle any kind of job you throw at them. If you run a business or warehouse and have those big giant doors, Schaefer is experienced in those types of jobs as well. 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
0: There it is. Schaefer Door, sponsor of the TMA podcast. Well, last night, baseball

0: Two.
1: Mountain Shove Man. The dreams up your ass.
0: But then the Phillies won.
2: They did, and you would think Hunter Brody would be happy, Martin, but unfortunately he's not in a good headspace. Doug, this is the Hunter Brody show, and candidly, we're becoming big fans on this program. Okay. Here we go.
1: Defense, Alec Boehm. More sloppy defense, Alec Boehm over at first base. You can't survive with him, the stiff, trying to field routine ground balls. And you can't survive with this level inversion of Bryce Harper in right field over the next 40 games. And you can't survive with this bullpen. And you can't survive with Trey Turner's defense. You can't survive if Kyle Schwarber isn't going to hit for 70 bombs. So here's our problem now. There's five or six different key areas of the roster that you legitimately can't succeed with. This is a disaster.
3: Brother.
0: This is after they won the game.
4: This is a disaster. God, his voice is unbelievable.
3: See, this is Bryce Harper's been in the league 15 years now. Does that seem possible?
2: Yeah. 2012.
3: He's 18.
2: He grabbed his crotch and stared back at Jason Mott in the NLDS.
4: Yeah. He was asked if he was going to have a beverage in Toronto because it was legal for 18 and older, and I think he was 19 or 20 at the time, and that's when he said, that's a clown question, bro.
0: Oh, that's what I didn't know that.
4: Yep. I think maybe because he's Mormon, he doesn't even drink at all. I don't know.
0: I do think it's funny that year he leaves the Nats, they win it all.
4: That is,
3: yeah.
0: That's choice.
4: That was a big controversy because he was on the cover of MLB The Show that year, and it came out with him on the Nationals, and they had to switch it to the Phillies in the same offseason. It was a whole thing.
0: So this would be his eighth year in Philly. God, that's hard to believe.
3: Yeah. It does fly. 15 years.
0: Schwarber didn't get to hit any bombs at Busch, and there it was.
4: I do like the Field of Dreams game. I do.
0: I love it.
4: I think it's a really cool.
0: Love it.
4: Even if it's, you know, just a novelty thing.
0: And the Cardinals were supposed to play in the first one in 2020 against the White Sox. Remember that?
4: Got that's
0: nicked
4: right.
0: by COVID.
4: They played one the next year, right?
0: They've played about four of them.
4: Yeah.
0: But the Cardinals were denied that year. Cardinal fans would love that.
2: Yeah, especially for how close it is. Forget about it. That home run really was a special moment. My stepfather Cliff and I shared a passionate embrace after that Schwarbaum, and we slow danced like the old times at the Vianney father-son dance. That's from David Klein of Hedonism. Doug, there's
3: you're
2: a guy.
3: You're not supposed to slow dance with Cliff.
5: My stepdad and I used to paint each other's chest.
3: Oh, gosh, there's a lot of that going around, apparently.
2: And you're getting kind of close to kink shame.
3: Well, I do kink shame.
2: If David Klein of Hedonism, who worked on this program, shared a slow dance with his stepfather Cliff, I feel like that is between David Klein of Hedonism and Clifford.
3: Wouldn't it be just about the strangest thing you've ever seen? Oh, there's Hedonism's David Klein. Who's his dance partner? My God, that's Cliff.
4: And you'd have to reference him as Hedonism's own.
2: That's correct. Yeah, it was a sponsorship deal. It's kind of like when families buy the naming rights of a coach.
4: Yeah.
3: I don't think he ever went to Hedonism.
2: Your head coach Dennis Gates, presented to you by the Bill family.
0: That's a weird deal.
4: The Walton family, Missouri basketball head coach. I looked up, has there ever been a stepdad marry their stepson? And I'm not seeing much.
2: Is that right, really?
4: Yeah.
2: There's obviously a good surprise guest if we can find him.
4: Yeah, there's obviously the Woody Allen thing, but that was a stepdaughter, and that obviously.
0: Are you searching in SEC territories?
2: Oh,
0: I'm just checking. I'm just curious.
2: Oh, my.
4: Right.
2: Hey. What was your guys' most memorable remote you have done in your career?
3: Oh.
2: I recall a remote at a minor league ballpark you did, and after about 20 minutes, they decided your show was not good.
3: Shut it down.
2: And started playing War Pigs. Also, the remote kept dropping after Doug found a wire in his lap that was plugged into nothing. And producer Joe was forced to conduct a one-on-one interview with Joe Strauss that was so awkward I had to turn it off. That's from the Dogtown Astro fan.
3: Is that at the Gateway Grizzlies?
2: Gateway Grizzlies, yeah.
3: And we took batting practice.
2: I think the Nonling and producer Joe did.
3: Yeah.
2: I didn't know that you discovered a wire in your lap that was connected to nothing.
3: Yeah, I seem to remember that.
6: Let me ask the Plowmaster this.
0: Yeah. So they decided your show was no good if they started blaring War Pigs?
3: I think so, yeah.
0: Is that right?
4: I'm trying to think.
2: Martin, they tried to smoke us out of our holes.
4: There was once we did a remote at Norwood.

0: and I guess the wire was plugged in really far away, and a golf cart drove over it and unplugged it and knocked us right off the air for like 25 minutes, and poor Chairman had to be...
1: And that was like when I was like a week into knowing how to run
0: right.
1: the board.
0: You had to do like a Jimmy Fallon monologue for 20 minutes. Brutal. That one was bad.
2: Would Buck Swope have the audio of Prodjo interviewing Joe Strauss?
3: Wow.
2: Because I feel like Strauss wouldn't...
0: Prodjo might have it. He used to have those tapes or the CDs.
3: Oh, yeah. I still have some of those CDs.
0: Yeah.
2: From well, Martin, it's right here.
3: That's right. I have some of those CDs.
0: Yeah, he might still have that.
3: Prodjo, send in the audio of you interviewing Joe Strauss while we're knocked off the air and hanging out at the Gateway Grizzlies ballpark when Doug discovered a wire in your crotch.
0: Yeah.
4: And it wasn't plugged in anything. Which is usually a problem.
0: Didn't you guys do a remote from a grocery store, like in the aisles?
4: Oh, yeah, De Gregorio's.
3: That's right, down on the hill.
0: Oh, the hill. And people were like trying to get...
2: That's a snug little
0: tomato
2: place.
0: Paste, and they had to get you out of the way.
3: Yeah,
0: and
3: it was like naughty the mom talk. Cooked a meal for, you know, Ray Liotta and Joe Pesci and De Niro was trying to get some ingredients at 8 in the morning, and there's a pervert blocking her.
2: Mm-hmm. Who's a lot the dirt balls in?
0: It's not a big grocery store at all. It's very small.
2: So Jug was in aisle 4. Tim was in aisle 3. Everybody's in a different aisle.
1: Didn't Nick and the Badger like exclusively broadcast 100% from grocery stores?
3: Profitable show. Nick and the Badger, Charlie Marlowe, producer Joe, and Michael Wellington.
4: Oh. But they did like restaurants, bar restaurant types.
3: That's right. What you're saying, doing in the aisles of grocery stores.
4: Right.
1: I think they had a dirt cheap remote too. That was a good one.
4: Oh, nice.
0: I think Cam did a remote once from a gas station, like a gas station, like right by the checkout. So people were like buying. You could hear people like buying lottery tickets and scratching.
2: I
0: them.
2: Might even been there. I've done remotes where they'd put us right by the checkout counter, and people are walking in to grab some cigs and some lottery tickets, and they just kind of stare down at the card table set up. They're like, "Yeah, welcome back. Cards and cups today." And they're like looking over, like
0: Joe Roderick trying to keep people away from it. So good.
3: Mm-hmm. Enough stories! Talk sports! That's from the Lord of the Wentzville Territories.
0: Oh, wow.
4: It's like no more stories.
0: It's like the King of the North.
3: You're the Lord of the Wentzville Territories.
0: Yeah, that's a nice seat to have.
3: Well, Doug, Fernando Mendoza debuted for the Raiders last night.
4: I like the accent you put on that. He threw a touchdown, too, didn't he? Touchdown pass.
3: You like what you see from him?
4: I didn't watch any of the game. Sorry.
0: Watching preseason.
3: Who will win the AFC West this year?
0: Denver?
3: Nice.
4: That'd be
0: well,
4: my guess.
0: Kansas City's right there, though. But that bum leg on Patrick Mahomes.
4: I think the Broncos would have won the Super Bowl last year if Bo Nix hadn't gotten hurt.
0: Yeah, you might be right.
4: I think that'd be my pick.
0: Sean Payton, he seems like a delight.
4: He's a little intense.
2: He's actually kind of fun.
0: Have you interviewed
3: him? You hung out with Sean Payton?
2: No, just via the stories I've heard, but also interviewed him once and then talked a little off-air before the interview. He's buddies with Chaser and kind of a character.
0: Where's he from? I'm crowdsourcing hard and I'm looking
2: from Illinois, Chicago guy.
0: Really?
2: He went to Eastern Illinois.
0: Yeah, he went to Eastern.
2: And
0: him and Tony Romo.
2: He had stories about being a ball boy for the Big Red and talking about Jim Hannifin. He had some great St. Louis adjacent stories.
4: Well, no more stories. We've been told more stories. Yeah,
3: he was... Enough sports, more stories! Oh, that's from the 314.
0: Sigma Chi, Sean Payton.
3: Oh, is that right? Martin Inhoek.
2: Yeah.
0: It was later named a significant SIG, one of Sigma Chi's highest honors. Are either of you significant SIGs?
2: I can't speak for Tim. I am not in the realm
3: I think you have
2: of...
3: to graduate first, so once I do that.
0: Yeah, right.
2: Tom Selleck, John Wayne, David Letterman, Warren Beatty.
3: Brad Pitt.
0: Wow.
2: Tim McKernan, Martin Kilquin. No.
0: That's pretty cool, though.
2: Oh, they got a long list.
0: I'm gonna look at my guys.
3: What's yours again?
0: AE Pi.
3: AE Pi?
0: AE Pi, yeah. Alpha Epsilon Pi.
3: Doug, you walk past Jackson's frat house on the way to Faroe Field if
0: looks
3: you're
0: like,
3: coming from Greektown.
4: Yeah.
0: Looks like a motel.
2: Okay, a motel.
0: Yeah. Art Garfunkel. Nice. I know Gene Wilder. That's a good one.
2: Oh, yeah.
3: Willy Wonka.
4: Yeah. Hey, I got Joe Buck as a fraternity brother.
0: Nice.
3: He was a snake?
4: That's what it says here.
3: I didn't know that.
4: Pat Riley, Bob Barker, Harrison Ford, Archie Manning.
2: Wow.
4: Eli Manning.
0: Ooh, I got Jerry Lewis. Take that.
4: Oh, have you? I got Paul Rudd and Al Michaels.
2: Wow. This is making us really relatable.
4: These are stories.
0: Bear Bryant. Bear Bryant?
4: That's what it says, Bear Bryant.
0: I need some more houndstooth.
2: We got Mike Ditka.
3: Don't talk sports and don't talk stories either!
4: Oh.
3: That's from Jackson Soy Boy.
0: Sit here quietly.
2: Rankings, just talk about Navy caps. Okay.
3: Doug, they'll be on the field today at Wrigley. Oh, my.
4: You mean we're not going to talk about our fraternities anymore? It was only 50 years ago.
3: 314-399-9646. That's how you can get involved. 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
2: Thank you.
3: I'd rather die than be a Sigma Chi. 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
2: Seems a little strong.
3: Let's less frat talk from Big Tuft. Frats are lame from Buzz Killington 69 1.6. Frat boys suck from The Big Show. So we're taking shrapnel all over the place. Whatever. Teach his own.
4: Don't hurt our feelings. 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
2: Yeah.
4: You can text in and hurt our feelings at 314-399-9646. 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Callier and Thompson phone lines. 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Doug, it's Friday. 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
5: 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Drops of the Week.
6: Yeah, you gotta drop it like a hot dog.
4: It's a wonderful drop.
7: Indeed it is.
8: Flip that off. Flip that off.
9: Flip that off.
10: I'm not high.
4: You see a little boy chest?
10: Boy George, no, he was a banger.
4: You describe him as a grumpy old queen this morning.
11: Well, I can be. I'm not a queen, though. I'm more of a king.
9: I hate them! I hate them!
3: Top or bottom?
2: Ideally bottom.
12: You see how this looks, right?
4: Do you see my third nipple?
10: Took a rose from one of the boys. And you think that's funny.
2: How much wetter can I get?
9: Shove the dreams up your ass!
10: Oh. Because you never know what might come out of that mouth.
7: Lick my hoop.
13: Como gritas, hijo?
14: Huh?
5: That was Drops of the Week. Drop. Get it.
3: Is Larry's huh been added into the drop mix?
2: He already has of several huhs.
3: Okay.
2: So I could really make a super cut. But always happy to add more Larry drops.
4: It's hard not to feel good about the work that we do when we hear the VIP Auto Accessories drops of the week.
2: Strong. This is a banner week for us with the Navy Cap stuff.
4: Yeah, what a moment.
2: Nuck in studio talking about it.
4: Are you going to be able to watch the game without getting emotional this afternoon?
2: It's going to feel, it's going to be a... I'll never forget where I am when I see it.
4: I'll never forget where I am when I see it, Doug.
10: Okay.
2: Where I was. Where I am? What? Where Doug? I was. I'll never forget where I was. Because I'm speaking
4: Balls off
2: about
4: the tongue.
2: In the future, but also in the past tense. Fun with vocab.
10: Vocab can be a really good time.
4: Yeah. Guess it was a short week, huh, fellas? That's from Bobby Big Wheels.
10: Oh, God. He didn't like it.
2: Well, I think some people need to understand about drops is that a drop is usually less than 1 second.
10: Yeah.
2: So in a 55-second drop, that's, obviously there's the open and the close, but you pack a lot in there.
10: Mm-hmm.
2: And if you have sometimes longer drops, Francesa comes around, that's a longer drop. But, you don't want to just add filler in there. You want it to be,
10: Yeah. And if it's just drops and you wanted it to go a minute and a half,
2: it would be a
10: process that would take hours. To
2: no,
10: put it
2: no, no, no, no.
10: Take
2: no,
10: a long time.
2: It takes a little bit of time, but there has been weeks where that's certainly packed heavy.
4: Sounds like a lot of your listeners didn't go to college or get bids to go into fraternities. What a shock. Doug, that comes from the 314.
2: Bad
4: slant. They're not happy with the attacks on fraternities?
2: Bad slant. Don't do that. Don't say, you were jealous you didn't get a bid. Trust me, they're taking plenty of people out there.
4: Is that right?
2: Yeah.
4: Like a CYC team?
2: Yeah. If you're a guy and you're looking to join a fraternity, you'll find one.
10: Mm-hmm.
4: How about that?
10: They'll take your money.
2: Yeah.
10: And if you turn out to be a dweeb, they'll cut your ass. That happened to a few of ours.
2: Really?
10: Yeah. Well, his dad was a Sigma Nu. Yeah, but this guy's a total loser.
2: Like Flounder? Flounder in Animal House?
10: Yeah. It happened to a couple of them.
2: Yeah.
10: I felt bad. I didn't do it. I wouldn't have had the heart to do it.
2: No.
10: Other guys did.
2: Fraternity is just for the intramural sports.
4: You don't need to explain papers. Great job. That's from the Jerkwood from Kirkwood. How about that?
2: Shout out to the
4: Jackson
2: Jerkwood from Kirkwood.
4: I
2: hope he has a great weekend.
4: Oh, my gosh.
2: I really hope he has a great weekend. I hope everyone has a great weekend.
4: Looks like we're going to have a wonderful weekend in St. Louis next weekend because the BMW Championship is making its way to St. Louis. 101 ESPN is your chance to win a pair of single-day passes for the BMW Championship happening next week, August 18th to the 23rd at Belle Reve Country Club. 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That's how you can participate in the program. 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Daddy Padre, longtime TMA listener and member of the 2019 St. Louis Blues, winning a chalice. 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
4: 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Tim McKernan, Doug Vaughn, Martin Kilcoin with you. The program's called TMA at Airs on 101 ESPN. Little Jackie Papers is DJing. Chairman Kurt is filtering emails and phone calls. 314-974-0101. That is how you can call in the Callier and Thompson phone lines. And then you can email in for our design, air, heating, and cooling email of the day, the morning after at InsideSTL.com. Earlier in the program, we played audio of John Rooney. Do you have that to reset it? Because now they're mad in Chicago about John Rooney.
10: Oh, no.
4: I don't know who's mad, but they're mad. That's all I know.
10: Okay.
2: Here's what John Rooney had to say on Camel X.
22: I've never liked the weeds on the wall or the little bears on the uniform. I don't care for that place at all. It's great for the fans. The fans love it with the history and the feeling they get, but the working conditions are the worst in baseball. And the people are very nice there. They have treated us great over the years. I enjoy seeing Pat and Ron and seeing Zach and all the guys next door and Sarang, their engineer. They're wonderful people, and that makes it tolerable to go there. But to work there, once the game gets started and the competition heats up, then I get into it.
3: All right, so that's okay. John Rooney. Clearly doing a phone in. Have a little fun, Doug.
10: Right.
4: Ready for a little Cardinals-Cubs weekend as both teams are hoping to see each other in October. But now, what do we have here, Papers?
3: I got a guy on Twitter. So I was looking up the clip. I was trying to figure out where the Rooney clip, what show. It might have been a Hancock Kelly. I can't tell. But then I found a hologram guy.
2: Yeah, a soldier of the hologram army.
3: Who decided that you talk in front of the audio behind you, the video and all of that. Cubs fan. Advisory Network is where he's from. His name is Blake Cowell, I believe, on Twitter.
8: John Rooney, I guess he's the Cardinals radio broadcaster guy, might have just had the worst take ever. He says, I've never liked the weeds on the outfield wall at Wrigley. It's called ivy, bud. Or the little bears on their uniform. And their working conditions are the worst in baseball. Cry me a river, John. And I get it. It's a rivalry. You're not supposed to like other rivalries. But I was always told the best fans in baseball love the sport, respect the sport, will have a standing ovation for anyone in the sport. And you got this John Rooney guy crying a river about Wrigley Field. And if my team was going to miss the playoffs 4 years in a row, I'd throw a piss fit too. Mm. And if my favorite baseball team hadn't won a playoff series since 2019, I'd cry a river too. And if my team wasn't relevant in 15 seasons, I'd probably cry a river too. So rivalry's back on, John. Can't wait to end the Cardinals season yet again tomorrow.
3: Got him.
10: Okay.
4: I've never been more pissed.
10: Yeah. That does it for me. Yeah.
4: So what do you want to do?
10: I'm against all things Chicago now.
4: Wow. You like that pizza?
10: I do.
3: Yeah.
10: You can only have like one
3: papers
10: piece.
3: With a quick.
10: It's almost more like lasagna than pizza.
2: Yeah, it's weak.
4: Is that right? You don't like it?
2: It's weak.
3: On occasion, it's pretty good.
2: The crust is like drywall.
3: Drywall.
2: Now, the Chicago people tell you that their actual favorite pizza is much closer to St. Louis style, where it's cut in squares. They don't use Provolone cheese, obviously, but it's, they call it tavern pie, tavern pizza, I think.
3: Sounds right.
2: Yeah.
4: I'm going to peg that Cubs dork. That's from the self-made stay-at-home Ledoux mom.
3: We'll get him back. What do you say? It's called Ivy Bud.
2: Yeah, anytime you finish with Bud.
10: Bud.
2: You're not with me.
10: No.
4: Chairman, I love the Venn diagram of TMA battles. Yeah, that's on the TMA Instagram page now. That's TMA_STL. I was wondering if Mrs. Swinghaven board member would make the list, since Iggy, for years, has been saying she isn't real, even after multiple pictures sent into the show. That's from the Swinghaven board member. Swinghaven board member has sent in pictures of his wife. Iggy claimed that they were not real. Part of the reason, though, might be because he had asked them to meet for a drink and they stood him up.
2: Mm-hmm.
4: Chairman, is there room for Mrs. Swinghaven board member?
11: With all due respect, there's so many feuds in that bottom right-hand corner that she's lovely. I just don't think she fits in there just yet. I mean, there was feuds I had to leave off there.
10: Yeah.
12: Oh, yeah, he cooked me.
10: Yeah, we don't know for sure that she is real. I don't know why it matters, but we don't know. It's not hard to find pictures of attractive women on the internet and say, oh, look, here's my wife.
11: You got any beef, Doug? I was trying to find something.
3: You trying to get clipped off for next week?
10: I don't really believe I have a beef.
4: Who's sideways with Doug? Text in 314-399-96.
3: You're kind of sideways with technology.
10: Yeah. A little bit at times, yeah.
2: And paid parking.
10: Oh, I don't like paid parking. Yeah. No.
3: Yeah. When is it okay to pay to park, Doug?
10: When there's no way out.
2: Good Kevin Costner.
10: When you really want to go to this place, but there's no other alternative.
3: Like the airport. Should they make you pay to park there? Ball game, you don't have
2: I'd rather pay the park to pick somebody up than get berated. I'll pay the $5 and avoid the parade.
4: You know, like when you get yelled at Lambert.
2: No.
10: I don't mind getting yelled at.
2: Really?
3: You'd rather get yelled at than pay.
10: It doesn't mean anything to me. If some stranger starts yelling at me to move my car, what do I care?
2: Discipline me, Doug.
10: I'd rather have the $5.
4: Good morning, TMA. Man, I like that $5. Doug, what about Jeff Passan on the grid? It's from Mr. Felch.
10: I don't really know him.
2: Kind of came and went.
10: Yeah.
3: Time has passed.
2: It's been 10 years.
10: I didn't have a beef with him. He just didn't like my Hillary Clinton take.
3: Thought this was a sports show.
10: Mm-mm.
23: I thought I looked pretty hot.
3: What's the dossier you got going today? We got seam talk. We've taken care of that.
11: Yeah.
3: Drops of the week. Yeah. No rummage sale. No yard sale. Papers, bags of tricks.
4: To me, no disrespect to Doug, because it was a tough day for the Lifetime Roofing lead. The lead was actually Martin, buried in the Polos Plus dossier. My personal favorite and the beacon for journalism is Dan Orlovsky. And he is sideways with the head coach of the Florida Gators, who will make their way to Columbia, Missouri on the first Saturday of October. Doug, the backstory, which I do believe we may have played the audio. Do we have any of the audio from this when this all developed?
2: Give me a moment.
4: Right when I saw it, I thought, oh boy, this is going to be a situation here for John Sumrall, the new coach of the Florida Gators. His wife, probably new to the big-time college football, even though he found himself in the playoff with Tulane last year, was doing an interview, kind of a Doug Folksy feature interview, likely with a local Gainesville or SEC reporter. And the SEC or Gainesville reporter was asking for, tell us something about your husband that fans don't know. And then she offered Jackson still typing, which means he doesn't have it quite there yet.
10: No.
4: Well, anyway, he got into that he loves getting pedicures.
10: Right. Remember, we went through this a couple weeks ago.
4: Correct. But then Dan Orlovsky was not happy with him for getting pedicures.
10: Okay.
4: Then he went on Get Up, where he strongly opposed Summerall's foot hygiene practices. Quote, I am completely against pedicures for dudes, Orlovsky said. You're a dude. You're not supposed to get pedicures. I'd rather have awful feet than get pedicures. So then John Sumrall, Doug, he has now gotten involved in this conversation. Hmm. Sumrall went a different route than many thought he would in his response, because they thought he would post the video of Dan Orlovsky running out of the back of the end zone while still holding the ball, resulting in a safety during his brief tenure in the NFL. Sumrall went a different route in his response, posting an infamous photo on the Twitter tweets of the ESPN analyst sniffing his former co-host Molly Quarum's shoe during a First Take episode.
10: Oh, no.
4: The Florida head coach's post rapidly gained traction as fans took the chance to make fun of Orlovsky for the 2024 event. Once again, I got to be honest with you, I was not familiar with that event. Anybody on the dais familiar with that?
10: That was one event that I'm not familiar with.
4: Papers, were you familiar with Dan Orlovsky took Molly Quarum's shoe and started sniffing it during the program?
10: Gosh.
4: Guess I know what I'm doing in the 10 o'clock hour, Doug. At the time of the photo, Quarum was in visible disgust over Orlovsky's actions. I don't know if she's changed her tune in 2 years. Summerall's response follows a trend of his outgoing personality that has had the chance to shine under the bright lights of a Power Four conference for the first time this offseason. At SEC Media Days, he told the reporter, you're lucky I'm not going to throw this freaking podium right now, when their phone went off during a press conference. He also cursed multiple times while at the podium, something coaches are meant to stay away from since it's aired on television. Sumrall and his personality are attempting to rebuild the Florida team back to a national championship contender after suffering 4 losing seasons in the past 5 years. And it starts with Dan Orlovsky sniffing Molly Quarum's shoe.
10: Oh, gosh.
3: And wasn't the phone ringing? He said he was just kind of trying to be funny. Like when he said you'd be getting fined.
4: Yeah, he was clearly joking.
3: But some people weighed in and said, this is rude, coach, don't act like that. But it was clearly in jest, wasn't it?
2: Yeah, I have that audio. One moment.
4: Yep. Okay. Here we go.
3: We're in the Sumrall files.
2: Got it.
4: Orlovsky files.
9: How things were going to unfold. And you'd be kicked out of our team meeting. I swear. Like, you're lucky I'm not going to throw this freaking podium right now. Like, it drives me crazy. I would say, who is that? But I'm not going to embarrass anybody. But no.
3: Every coach that also tries to make a funny, then they say, no, but you got to kind of reset.
2: Right.
3: He was probably a little annoyed, but trying to be funny. And massive media chuckle.
2: And you say drink what's like the burp, and that's how he kind of changes.
3: Well, the burp happens. It's very subtle. It's kind of a withheld belch.
2: Yeah.
3: But you can. It's notable. A lot of Diet Coke. It happens.
4: It is. That's an outstanding text name.
2: Yeah.
4: Because it's observant and it is accurate. There is like a little stifled belch up there.
3: Mm. Somebody took the name, right? The drink, which is podium belch or something.
4: Manupal Eligible says that was a nice media chuckle.
2: Yeah, it's a really
3: strong
2: good one.
3: Yeah. Coach, you really made us laugh.
10: The media laughs hysterically at anything that's not like hardcore football. If you veer off that at all, you'll have got a wonderful audience. Well, just like that, you know.
3: And I think my theory is on that media chuckle, not to get too into the weeds, but there's a host probably from the conference who has a live microphone that they're holding on to. Well, let's go to Bill and back with the Kentucky Laser Gazette or whatever. And like that guy's mic was more prominent. Papers actually have the collection.
4: They
3: have a collection. We have a collection of media. No, that one wasn't real, was it?
2: Yeah, that's the Kelsey brothers.
3: Oh, that's
10: what were they? What in the world has ever happened that's that funny,
3: bro? You have no, bro. You weren't there. Well, daggum, there are people in Kansas lose their dog on Monday. Doug, they're still looking for it on Wednesday. You can still see it running.
10: Maybe we need a laugh track on this show. Just be ready with that.
3: It wouldn't hurt.
10: Yeah.
3: So Orlovsky and Sumrall, the guy we played the clip from the Sumrall files, do we have the Orlovsky files with him going after Sumrall?
2: I'll try to look for it.
10: Oh, no.
4: Oh, oh, Martin, you're not going to the wedding anymore.
3: He's disappointed. Hey, Chairman, can you update the TMA feud? He pushed his mic aside with disgust. But I think what happened, so in the dossier, just to get you behind the curtain,
4: yep,
3: there are sentences that explain things. Some are audio, some are just written content. And I think the Orlovsky story is just a written story that papers provided for our perusal. Okay. Papers provided for our perusal.
10: Well, I don't think he's going to be able to find it.
2: Not
10: yet.
4: Oh, here you go.
3: Wow, okay. Bag of tricks.
4: Never mind, though. Never mind. Now, is this Orlovsky going after Sumrall, or is this Orlovsky sniffing Molly Querum's shoe? How did that come to pass, by the way? How would that work on a program live on ESPN where
2: I've seen the picture, and he's got his honker right up in there.
10: Oh,
3: how does that come about?
11: He was giving Stephen A. and Shannon Sharp a little trouble about foot fetishes.
2: Oh,
4: and so then he took Molly's shoe off, and then
11: Molly Querum mentioned that Stephen A. finally bought her a pair of black patent leather heels to pay off a lost bet. Then Orlovsky grabbed one of the shoes and put his nose right up to the heel for a prolonged sniff.
2: Doug popped that shoe off.
11: A stunned Querum pulled back and told him, "Don't be weird," while Stephen A. and Shannon Sharp joked and questioned Orlovsky's bizarre behavior.
2: Halcyon days. I have now the John Sumrall wife audio and Dan Orlovsky's response.
3: Okay.
5: What is something maybe we don't know as seeing head coach John Sumrall that you would love Gator Nation to know about him?
12: He loves pedicures.
5: Oh, really?
12: That's his favorite extra thing to do. So every 2 weeks in the football season, John loves to get a pedicure. That's just a fun little happy about him.
5: Is this the team bonding thing that occurs?
12: We should get the team going. It's good for them, you know? It's a good quality thing for them to do, but he...
2: All right, here's Orlovsky.
13: Question.
23: Get a pedicure?
13: I have never gotten a pedicure.
23: Oh, it's a delight.
13: I never will. Yeah,
23: no, it's
13: great. I am completely against pedicures for dudes.
23: What for?
13: You're a dude. You're not supposed to get pedicures.
23: Yes, you are. Nah, nothing wrong with being pampered. It's a delight.
13: No. I'm so against this. This is a thing for me.
23: You're coming with me.
13: Dudes should not be getting pedicures.
23: Who am I told is laughing at this? Monica Mc... Oh, Jay Will? Can we put them up there?
24: To feel good?
23: Jay Will?
24: Just nasty feet, Dan. Just nasty feet.
13: My feet are awful. I totally agree. But I'd rather have awful feet than get pedicures.
23: Oh, come on. They scrape the terrible table.
13: You're also not the person who should be having
23: a pedicure. Yeah, are you kidding?
24: It feels fantastic.
23: I totally agree. I've got
13: my friends taking their teenage sons to get them.
23: Yeah, I think it's an excellent idea.
13: What?
23: Yes, and you should join them. And I've just got a text here from your wife who says, yes, I think, Dan, Greeny, talk him into it.
13: Trust me.
23: I'm talking you into this. No. I know where we're going.
10: Mm. Okay.
3: So Greeny and the other guy were on Team Sumrall.
10: Yeah.
3: Larry Plow told us to get a pedicure years ago.
10: Is that right?
3: I swear he told us it.
10: Right? I've never had one.
3: Mm-hmm. Mm.
4: He's an insecure little man. That's from STL Chris. Mr. Seawalk says Orlovsky's a turd.
10: Oh!
4: And then Murphy VR is reporting that we've got a rain situation in Chi-Town stand-up. I guess Murphy VR is one of our Chicago listeners. Saturday's game up here will at least be delayed by rain, if not moved to Sunday or another day. Lots of rain, according to Murphy VR in the Form Energy forecast. And I did go to look at the Chicago forecast, and this is the first time I am... seeing that they have a 95% chance of rain and raining all morning and afternoon tomorrow is what's in the forecast. Doug, no.
10: That's no good.
4: No. No, no, no.
10: Have to play a double dip on Sunday.
11: Would they go double Navy cap on Sunday then?
4: Let me tell you something.
10: I assume.
4: From a baseball standpoint, I mean, outside of the pony show and the sundresses and the cocktail parties and the promiscuity, with the Cardinals having to play 5-4 in Cincinnati, Martin, I mean, what are we doing with 7-5?
3: Yeah, that would not be a good situation.
4: I don't think that they would agree to that. But at the same time, this is the last time they're up on a north side, eh?
3: But it's supposed to be a day game, so you could sit it out for a while or look ahead, move it. It's not a national game.
4: Percy Blumpkin says, son of a biscuit eater. I guess he's up there. Percy Blumpkin's up there. You know him? Is he going?
0: Hey, we're better than Chicago.
10: No, I don't. I don't know the gentleman.
4: Mother Nature hates the Navy caps. That's from Just Don't Press Push.
10: I don't know. Mother Nature hates open air baseball stadiums.
4: Uh oh, Jackson. Here we go.
2: I'm not doing it.
10: You wouldn't want to see a roof put over Wrigley.
2: Yeah, that sounds great. Boy, what a good look that would be.
4: There's KG swooping in to fix yet another Jackson mistake. Watch your back, Jackie P. That's from Rusty Pekka.
2: So there's like a narrative that Kurt's coming for my seat.
4: Mm-hmm.
2: Okay.
4: Rusty Pekka sees it that way anyway.
2: All right. Whatever you got to do to make it interesting, I guess.
4: Wow, Doug.
2: Me and Kurt work in tandem. We're all in the pursuit of making the show as good as possible. Whoever does the job, who cares, you know?
4: It's rain. Tough it out. It's from Doug Glatt. Doug, what about that? Tough it out.
10: Well, it's hard to tough it out in baseball. You can't really play baseball in a driving rainstorm.
2: Mm-hmm. And if lightning's in the area, now you've got a safety concern.
10: Yeah. They have had some really awful weather up there for a couple days now.
2: You're talking about that in Indiana?
10: Yeah, northern Illinois and Indiana.
4: Guys, I was listening to a Barstool show, and they said how terrible the weather's been all summer in Chicago. That's from STL Chris. Is that right? We do have a lot of Chicago listeners. So sure. Areas who move, natives who move up there.
10: I could see an inflatable dome maybe put over the top of the inflatable.
4: Like that? Like what the Vikings used to play in. And then it imploded with some snow.
10: Yeah.
2: Remove it?
10: Remove it when the weather's nice.
2: Yeah. Just take it down. Roll it up.
10: Uh-huh.
2: Roll it up.
10: Might take 2-3 people to do it.
4: Yeah. 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That is coming your way at approximately 9:45 here on the program. 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
2: Yeah, so it's a, you know, I came into it with like, I don't really know what this is, but they told me they have a really cool hair rejuvenation process that they do over at Healthcare Evolution. 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
4: Where's my thing, please? Is this Best Picture in like 84?
10: I don't know the
2: year. I think that was Out of Africa.
4: So 85? Was that Teen Wolf?
2: Well, did Rock Amadeus came out in 1983?
4: Also Best Picture 83, then.
2: Well, no, because they do it. It's very confusing. They do the Oscars the following year. Oh, no. 84. Amadeus.
4: Shifted.
2: Went up against The Killing Fields, A Passage to India, Places in the Heart, and A Soldier's Story.
4: Like I couldn't name one of those.
2: Yeah, I didn't see. I haven't seen any
3: Killing
2: of those
3: Fields.
2: Films.
3: Sam Waterston, the guy who was Law & Order?
2: Yeah.
3: I've seen that one.
2: He was also pretty in dark. The Newsroom, I think.
4: But was he in The Newsroom?
10: I don't know if he was.
4: Olivia Munn was, right?
2: Yes. When she was with Aaron Rodgers?
4: Was she with Aaron Rodgers when she was on The Newsroom? That was 2011-ish?
2: I think so. I think that was. Now she's with John Mulaney.
3: And now he's married. Do we know who Aaron Rodgers married? He says his wife is the reason he got back with his family.
2: Really?
3: That she pushed for it. And he talks to his family again, Doug. That's a big story.
10: Oh, good. Because he's a little prickly, I think.
2: Sure.
3: He said he's not getting into the reasons why they were sideways, but that they have mended.
2: It's his business.
3: Yeah, mended fences.
2: One of the all-time greats.
4: Your take is that Aaron Rodgers is one of the all-time greats?
2: Yeah, but as a closet Bears fan, you know, it pains me to say.
4: You going to a Bears game this year, bro?
2: Probably not.
10: Mount Rushmore of all-time quarterbacks? He's not on it, I don't think.
2: No. Feel free to give.
3: Do you need Super Bowls, Doug?
10: Brady, Unitas. Favre, maybe?
3: Manning?
2: Forgetting the...
10: Okay. Yeah, Eli...
3: Montana?
2: There you go. I think he's got to be on there.
3: All those Super
10: Manning
3: Bowls.
10: Manning and... Yeah. Montana? That's probably it.
3: I would think top quarterbacks is the Mount Rushmore of Mount Rushmores. It's like right up there.
10: I think it is, you know. Because you could do two or three Mount Rushmores on that.
3: What about Dan Marino? Those isotoner gloves.
4: Doug, the idea of Josh Baez joining the Cardinals in Chicago was likely snuffed out yesterday afternoon with Jeff Jones's report. However, he did play last night in Memphis, and he hit his 34th home run.
10: Yeah.
4: 2-for-4.
10: So clearly he's not ready. Clearly he's not.
3: He's having a Glenn Close moment here. I will not be ignored.
10: If you're,
3: I wonder if it's the Wrigley weekend. Oh, we don't want to throw him in the middle of all this. There's a lot going on up there. Get a little distracted. I don't know if that's why, because why else would you wait?
10: Yeah. If he's not ready, he's got 90 RBIs. If he's not ready, who was ever ready?
3: Maybe Prieto getting a hit the other day. Slow down the process.
10: Gosh.
3: Why not?
10: What do you have to do to be ready?
4: 34 home runs, and now is the day that he could join and still maintain rookie eligibility. But alas, he will not be out there.
3: And if he shows up in Cincy, then the question will be, why now? And why not?
10: He has struck out almost a third of his at-bats. That's a glaring number.
4: But the strikeout rate has been going down month after month after month. It started really bad. Let's bring up Gorman and Baez. So vat them at the bottom of the order with Crooks. Watch them strike out 70% of the time. Doug, that's genitals.
3: So you add them together. If one guy strikes out 30%, the other guy 40%, then you just put them together and they're going to equal 70.
10: Gorman has started to hit with some power down there, but his average at AAA, .188. Was he ready?
2: So, Martin, I believe you said this, that it has to be under 130 at-bats.
3: Arch?
2: 130 at-bats, right, would be also a part of that deal?
3: Yes.
2: So they have 41 games left to play.
3: Yeah, like if he played every day, it could be a problem.
2: If you get 4.5 at-bats, 41 times 4.5, you're at 184.5. So if you wanted to bring him up, you wouldn't want to sit him for a couple days at a time. But maybe pinch hit him.
3: Cannot exceed 130 at-bats. Okay. For pitchers, it's 50 innings for the rookie of the year status. Right. So is that the concern? Hey, we're going to bring him up and he's going to play every single day. Then you'd be worried about that number, but he's probably not going to play every day.
10: It's weird that it's at bats and not plate appearances. Because if you walk, it's not an at bat.
2: So if you play with 28, if you're playing with 28 games, 4.5 at bats on average a game, 126 would get you.
3: So maybe they're just giving themselves some wiggle room?
2: Right. I don't know. Because that would be, frankly, that'd be a lot of sitting.
3: I mean, who's your left fielder every night now? Jose Fermin? Torres could play
10: probably
3: left, I guess. I mean, you need somebody to jump out.
2: Prieto.
3: There. He did get a hit.
4: Kyle Schwarber has a 34% strikeout rate this season. Sometimes you have to ignore that statistic. It's from Minute Bowl eligible.
10: Yeah, if you're hitting home runs like Schwarber is, or like Baez is, you'd think that they would ignore that.
4: Do you think the Phillies will send Schwarber down? Does he have any options left?
10: I get the sense that he's just not ready.
2: Could you imagine Hunter Brody if they sent Kyle Schwarber down to AAA?
10: How did the Cubs ever let Schwarber get away? I forget that transaction. Because he looked like a Cub. He looked like a guy who belonged to the Cubs.
3: Didn't they unload all those guys? Baez, Javi Baez. That was when they were trading. And then I think Rizzo stayed.
2: Yeah.
3: And he did all the hugs and goodbyes.
2: He was a free agent last season, no? Or this last season?
3: A couple times, yeah. But the Phillies paid him the first time. Went to the Red Sox briefly. That's when the Cubs, they had won the series, Doug, and then a couple years later, they were not the dynasty that a lot of people thought they were going to be.
10: No, they weren't.
4: Great news, Dan Jansen is in China and sending in a picture of himself there, listening to the show.
10: What's he doing there?
4: Just a picture of him and

0: I'm going across the globe here. What day is it now? Am I into what day is it? It's 2:30. What time is it? It's 2 a.m. Saturday.
1: No, it is 10:34 p.m. this evening.
0: Yeah. Right. Doug was close.
2: Doug, you win, and you didn't overbid. Doug, you win the showcase showdown.
3: So it's 13 hours ahead of us.
0: Okay.
1: You win a new car.
0: More.
3: A new car!
4: Rod Rowdy.
0: New car. Oh, by the way, I was wrong. Schwarber was a free agent. Nationals traded him to Boston. And then free agent again, Phillies. He was there for the taking. Lost the weight. Kind of lean. Yeah. Didn't lean out, but...
3: You think if he played, like at Yankee Stadium, he might hit 60 homers a year.
1: Jesus.
0: And one of the best guys in the game, that Matt Vierling, who was on that Phillies team. We did some segments, and his dad came by. We were all talking, and they said Schwarber was the key. They like ran the clubhouse, not Harper, Schwarber, and like the best guy.
1: Mm. Seems like a good dude.
0: And Tom Ackerman played a clip from the other day. He talked about the home run derby.
2: Oh, yeah?
0: And Schwarber was like so happy for Jordan. He goes, obviously, I would like to have won. He said, but what a great kid. He had his family. Like, just couldn't have been.
2: God bless.
0: More normal.
1: Indiana Hoosier?
0: I think he's in Indiana.
2: Yeah, he is. Yeah. He's been on game day there, I think, if I'm not mistaken.
0: He's pushing 400 career.
1: Who's going to be on game day when Texas comes rolling to town in the 7-1 Tigers?
2: What?
1: Who would be on game? Oh, who would be the Missouri?
2: He,
1: No. Who would be the who would be the Missouri representative?
2: When Missouri is 7-1 and hosting Texas?
1: I don't know if that would be the exact math, but one loss Missouri.
2: I guess Brad Pitt would come back, you'd have to think.
1: That would be sick. He doesn't do a lot of Mizzou representation in his life.
2: Yeah, he's more Sigma Chi centric.
1: Yeah, he likes to promote Sigma Chi.
0: Then Carl Edwards lives in the Como area. Sheryl Crow's doing the opening game anthem.
1: Yeah. I guess Tim.
2: God, ooh, you knock it over. You knock it over. That was pretty good.
5: So obvious. Lemon play.
1: Yeah. I don't know who they go with.
2: Maybe Jason Gasro over at Schaefer Door.
1: I would be on board with that.
2: Yeah, that's the sponsor of the podcast here on TMA. 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

0: Did you argue he has the worst tattoo in tattoo history?
1: That it's the inverse MLB logo?
0: And like it looked like it was...
1: And didn't realize it, I think. Because my is I think probably 99% of the audience knows, maybe 98%. The logo for the Southside Seaman Fantasy Baseball Club is Colby Rasmus posing at spring training at the picnic table, showing me his tattoo, which I don't believe at the time and maybe still doesn't know is the wrong direction of the MLB logo.
0: Yeah. Well, and it's like crudely drawn, too.
2: I see he's now 40 years old, has 5 children, lives in Franklin, Tennessee.
0: Right outside of Nashville.
2: Yeah.
3: How many career MLB games did he play, Doug?
0: Pull.
2: I don't know why you'd say pull on that, but
0: well, there's just so I'm many.
3: Like, I mean, games. 10-ish years in the league, do you get 1,100 games?
0: I'll take the over. I'd go like 1,400.
3: Okay.
2: Nowhere close to 1,100. 1,092. So yep. You're off by 8 games, Martin.
1: Embarrassing yourself.
2: Mm-hmm.
3: Papers. How many homers? 10 this year, 10 there, 15 there.
1: I'll say 125.
3: Oh, I was right around that number. So,
0: 119. I'll go
2: 144. 166. Wow, Jackie Papers.
1: Man, I can't win a showcase showdown.
3: Oh, dang it.
1: Ladies and gentlemen, what we do here on this program is we read your emails. It's called the Design Air Heating and Cooling Email of the Day. We do it usually around 9:45 on TMA. So send them in the morning after at InsideSTL.com. That is how you can get involved on the program. You can also do so by opening up your YouTube app. You subscribe to the TMA STL YouTube channel and you talk it over with Murphy VR, 340i Steven, Jake in St. Genevieve, STL Chris, and the North County Landscaper. And he says Mizzou has a better chance at being 1-7 than they do at being 7-1 when Texas comes to town, Jackson. We're hopeful that they'd be 7-1 and Brad Pitt. We also, during the commercial break, decided it would be Sophie Cunningham who would be on the set.
2: Yeah, for sure.
1: But that's only if Brad Pitt's not wanting to do it. With that established, better chance Missouri 7-1 or 1-7.
0: 7-1. You're playing that, Arkansas, that, Pine Bluff, and Troy, so automatically I'm feeling confident about 2 of them.
2: Mm-hmm.
1: This fight Tiger. How about that?
0: Obviously, we don't know. But if you're looking at it from an optimistic standpoint, you know, even with Ahmad Hardy's uncertain status, every year of the Drinkwitz era has had a really good running back. Like, the run scheme throughout his entire tenure has always been really solid. Larry Roundtree, Tyler Beatty, Cody Schrader, even Nate Noel, and then obviously Hardy last year. So, and Jamal Roberts is more than capable. He was top 10 SEC rushing, maybe top 5 as a backup. So, and then if Austin Simmons can be really good, you have some weapons on the outside. Defense is obviously questionable with so many new faces, but an optimistic standpoint is like, well, maybe they can be good. It's a tough schedule, you know, new signal caller, but I'm being optimistic.
1: Fight Tiger.
0: Life is
1: this
0: more,
1: guy's a true son over here.
0: Life is more fun if you go at it with an optimistic.
3: Have you made Papers Picks yet? Where
1: Ooh,
3: are
1: Papers
3: you
1: Picks
3: for the season?
1: Papers Picks.
0: I have a bet with a friend that I'm 7 wins is where I'm at. So it would cover the over of the 6.5. He's confident 8. He's more optimistic than I. But if it's 8 or less, I win is the bet with him.
2: I think even though we don't know exactly what Missouri has yet, I think you have to give Drinkwitz and his staff the respect in that they know what they're looking for when they recruit players and put them out there. They've never put a horrible team on the field.
0: Nope.
2: So they don't, even if we don't have a clue, you got to think that they've got a team put together there that will be competitive.
1: Jackson, will you please bottle up your tears when Mizzou starts is 3-4 going into the Texas game? That's from Steven Time.
0: I'll sell it to you.
1: Bottle up your tears and sell them to Steven Time?
0: Yeah. I've never cried after a Missouri game. That's not true.
3: Well, I was going to say, I bet you have.
1: Norfolk you did State. Cry after
0: the I was a boy. I was, you know, 13.
3: And you cried?
2: You cried at age 13 over the outcome of a Missouri
1: Doug's
2: football
1: coming for
2: game?
1: You. Just to let you
0: no,
1: know,
0: it was a basketball game. It was a tournament game. They were a 2-seed. And that was a great team. It was fun to watch.
2: Was that Norfolk State?
0: Yes. Yes.
3: You were in fifth grade.
0: No. I was older than that. But it really hurt. What was that, 2012? Yeah.
1: Marsha's collage program might be able to get some action here with Steven Time. He says, Mizzou will surprise this year. Every year they aren't expected to be great. They exceed the non-expectations. I am willing to bet, as a non-Mizzou fan, that they win 9 and blow everyone away on how. That is from Marsha's collage program. I have a feeling Stephen Time might be raising his hand and saying he wants a piece of the action. Stephen Time is heavily shorting the market.
0: Yeah, again, I get that the schedule is really tough and a lot of unknowns, but I just have to go in optimistically. And I love college football. It's so much fun. It's really fun to have a team to root for in the best conference in football. I don't know. I've seen the text line. I've seen the YouTube chat. It seems like people are really excited for Mizzou to be mediocre this year, but I don't think that's a fun way to live.
1: How about that? Good news. Stephen Time has accepted and set the terms at a $100 wager. Marsh's collage program, the action is back on you. It's tough because he set the number at 9. So I guess then Stephen Time wins if it's 0 through 8. Marsh's collage program wins 9 or more. And then we, as facilitating the bet, get 10%.
0: Right. A rake.
2: Standard boilerplate contract.
1: Yeah, this is standard. Just go ahead and sign it. It's a boilerplate contract. Enjoy your 5-year non-compete. we'll have the Design Air Heating and Cooling email today coming up here in a matter of moments. The morning after at InsideSTL.com is how you can email in. And Marsh's collage program has just accepted.
2: No.
1: Has just accepted a $100 bet, Doug. That means we just made $10.
2: Okay, I like that. Daddy likey.
1: Nice.
2: If I'm forced to pay to park somewhere, I can use that $10 maybe to park.
1: Well, you get a dollar. Kirk gets a dollar. Martin gets a dollar. Jackson gets a dollar. Gets six.
2: Oh.
1: Look at the contract he signed. Okay. It was a boilerplate.
2: That's right. And there's an uncompete in there.
1: That's correct. Five years. Jackson's had that take for a couple years, and I agree. Sneaky, always good running team. I'm also a believer that Simmons is really good. Lane doesn't miss on QBs. That defense is just one big question mark, though. That's Alan Dadeville, right. SEC observer and fan of the Georgia Bulldogs.
0: Mm. Right.
1: Georgia.
0: Yeah, and the defense is obviously a huge question mark, and you don't know. You have so many guys who left and so many faces, but who knows, you know? I don't think anyone can say confidently one way or another, so it's better for me, and I think a lot of Mizzou fans, to go into it with a half-glass full approach. And if you get disappointed, you know, not the first time. Mm.
3: What if they beat Texas? Will you cry?
0: I'd be really excited.
2: Is there anything that could happen this year to Mizzou that would make you cry?
0: No, I don't think so.
2: Get to the national championship game and lose it?
0: I wouldn't cry. Crazy call. I wouldn't cry because think how fun that run would be. With the college football playoff expanded, think how fun that would be.
2: Yeah.
0: That would be so awesome. And even if they were to lose, you know.
1: Home game at Faurot Field on Friday night against Marcus Freeman and the Fighting Irish.
0: That would be awesome. A little chill in the air.
1: Gold pants.
0: Yeah, sure.
2: I'm as excited to see the new stadium.
0: Yeah, me too.
1: It looks so damn good, doesn't it? It looks good.
0: Yeah. And I can't wait to hear how loud it's going to get with that closed-in stadium. I think it's going to get really loud in there.
3: Did you guys always sit on the hill when you went to school
0: there?
2: No. It's a horrible place.
0: It's awful.
2: The rocks are too hard, and you can't see anything there.
0: The rocks are...
2: That's for little kids who got antsy in their seats and just wanted to run around down there.
0: The hill sucks. So in the student section.
3: The hill sucks, okay.
0: Well, sitting on it, I think it's
3: visually
0: fine to look at. I don't think it's a great feature, but it's fine.
2: But it was something that separated Faurot Field from every other stadium.
0: It was something,
2: They're still going to have some version of that, I believe.
0: Smaller. Yeah. And if you have to have a ticket now to sit on the hill, it used to kind of just be anyone can go sit
2: They've
0: on there.
2: They've monetized the rock seating.
3: Got to pay them players, Doug.
0: Mm-hmm. Dadgum.
1: With regard to expectations on teams, I'd just present last year. Doug, what was Indiana ranked preseason last year?
2: Oh, gosh, I don't know.
1: Nice show prep ass.
2: Can I have a hint?
3: 20th.
1: Martin Kilcoin, biggest show of your career.
3: I just made that up. Was it really?
1: 100%.
3: I was thinking they were probably ranked, but not high.
1: Did Texas make the playoff?
0: They did not.
1: They were number one.
0: Yeah.
1: Did Penn State make the playoff?
0: They did not.
1: They were number two. Did Clemson and your guy, Dabo, make the playoff?
0: Hell nah.
1: Did Notre Dame, they were number four. Did Notre Dame make the playoff?
0: Just on the outside.
1: Number six. Did LSU make the playoff?
0: No.
1: Brian Kelly and the LSU Tigers were on the outside looking in, but they were number nine going into the season. What about Arizona State?
0: No, but big shout out to Kenny D.
1: You're a Kenny D guy still?
0: Yeah.
1: They were number 11, and Illinois was number 12. What about Shane Beamer and the Gamecocks? Were they in it?
0: What do you know?
3: It seemed like a lot of these were based on the year before.
0: Right.
1: Starting to pick
0: and
1: up
0: brands.
1: They were number 13. Was Michigan in there?
0: No.
1: They were number 14. What about Florida? They had a good year.
0: Mm-mm.
1: They were 15.
3: A lot of teams who lost coaches.
0: That poor coach was like, I'm going to go see what is it, Mama May's cooking up? And then minutes later, he was fired.
1: I'm going to go see what Mama May's cooking up.
0: His like, wife was like, Mrs.
3: Mama's making biscuits.
0: Yeah,
3: today.
0: Something like that. Something very down home. And then he got to Dan Mullen kicking the ass out the door.
1: Doug, did SMU make the playoff?
2: No, they did not.
1: Okay, but did they make it the year before? You're starting to pick up what I'm laying down, okay?
0: You like the name Rhett? R-H-E-T.
1: Rhett Rashley.
2: Yeah. Rhett Butler.
1: Yeah. Did Kansas State make the playoff?
0: No.
1: They were 17.
0: No, they didn't. It wasn't the quarterback's father getting into a fight with his other
3: in
0: son
3: Ireland?
0: In Ireland, like in the puddles of Ireland, like in August of that year for
3: Kansas
0: State.
3: Things got off the rails a little early.
0: Yeah.
1: I'm looking for a team that didn't make it that was out, or that did make it that was outside the top 25. Tulane did make it. They were outside the top 25, ranked behind Missouri going into the season in the others receiving votes category anyway.
0: Texas Tech?
1: Texas Tech was 23. Okay. James Madison was in the others receiving votes category as well.
0: Miami
1: was 10.
0: Ah.
1: Well, I'll tell you, our guy Nevin Shapiro, Martin, he is a believer this year, brother.
0: Miami's got an easy schedule, a rock star of a transfer quarterback. Things could be really nice for the Hurricanes this year.
3: We got to have him on. I mean, come on.
1: John Jay is not going to like that.
3: Yeah.
0: Maybe on the phone.
1: Well, Chairman Kurt,
3: at this
1: with
3: point,
1: data
3: I'm assuming
1: point,
3: it would be on the phone.
1: 11 teams in the preseason top 25 finished unranked. Yeah, where else would he be? Like flying up here?
0: I don't know. He's got money. Maybe. It depends on those assets if they've been thawed out.
1: Design Air Heating and Cooling email today next on TMA 101 ESPN.
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2: Say that again. You caught yourself. This just in, I thought, oh yeah, that was yesterday, Bradley Beal. You said last night.
3: It's just in last night. I'm not sure I've heard that.
2: It's just in.
1: It came across my desk this morning, but it came in last night.
2: Bradley Beal career earnings.
1: Oh my God.
2: Career Chaminade's own.
1: $295 million.
2: Low St. Louis's own, Bradley Beal.
1: $385 million.
2: High.
1: 360?
2: 343. Jesus. $343 million, but that is prior to this new deal, which is worth 13. Yeah. So well, let's get a little over 350.
3: And he's how old now?
2: 33, maybe.
1: Yeah.
3: And made $350 million just on hoops.
2: Yeah. And there's other marketing things you make money.
1: And maybe more impressively than that, he was one of two players in the NBA that have a no trade clause. The other, of course, LeBron James.
3: And with the stock market being what it is, if his agent is worth anything, that $350 million is probably over $500 million.
2: And his agent is Kurt Warner's agent, Mark Bartlestein.
3: Oh, is that right?
2: How about that? Man, Tatum's career earnings will end up being like $500 or $600, right?
1: Yeah,
2: just insanity.
3: Has LeBron made a billion yet?
1: No. But his lifetime contract with Nike is why people referenced him as a billionaire, because he's going to...
2: You're talking just NBA salaries, Doug.
1: Yeah.
3: I would assume he has made more money with an NBA salary than anyone else.
2: Yes. Supposedly, and this is Spotrac, which does the numbers.
1: They do good work.
2: $581 million is his salary income during his career. One player. Tim, we're reading NBA salaries.
4: No, is that right?
3: Yeah.
1: There's hanging.
2: Well, Bradley Beal... He's going back to the Clippers on a two-year deal, and Papers announced it during the update, and he said, this just in, and I was thinking, I saw that yesterday, and he said, as of last night.
1: Sometimes you read.
2: You caught yourself.
1: I like you. You read further and find out new information in the moment. Guy finds out information while talking.
3: While giving his update.
2: This just in, the Cardinals will play the Cubs later today.
4: Oh, nice. Dangerous forecast.
2: What is that today?
5: Get involved in the program. Text in 314-399-9646. You can call in 314-974-0101. And then, of course, email in for the Design Air Heating and Cooling email of the day, which comes your way right now. Okay. And, Doug, a fun fact that Jackson gave us earlier in the program. So far, in the month of August, we've had nothing but non-repeat winners. Can that continue today here?
3: Well, we'll see.
5: On August 14th.
3: Katie Knapps won yesterday.
1: Maybe more impressive than all is Mark Smolch and Braw, no wins.
3: Wow!
1: Maybe not impressive, but noteworthy.
2: I play a little game every day to find out if I voted for the winner. Like, I want to see if I'm like, I'm new here, so I'm trying to figure out what the vibe is. I'm probably about 50-50.
5: Morning. My last Friday in the Lou for a while has me feeling emotional. Here's a poem I made. Do you make a poem or write a poem?
3: You write it.
5: Okay.
3: You'll make it.
2: Yeah, have a catch.
5: Almost fatal. North St. Louis. Lambert Airport. West Lake Landfill. Pollution's old there. Killed off all the trees. Trash piled up in the mountains. Burning in the breeze. Pothole Road. Take me home. To the place I belong. St. Louis, Missouri. Take me home. Pothole Road. All the horseflies gather around her. Who's your lady? Stranger to clean water. Dark and dirty. Flowing in the sky. Disgusting smell of sewage. River to pear in your eye. Pothole Road. Take me home. To the place I belong. St. Louis, Missouri. Take me home. Pothole Road. I hear his voice from the cheap motel. Doug calls me. Tells me that my hoop cleaning ain't more than five away.
3: What?
5: And driving down the road, I get the feeling I got my tag stolen again today. Again today. Guys, that's all I got. Fight Cardinal, beat Cobb. A series win here, and I can move out of Doug's barn off for a week or two. See you at the OTB off Route 3, Martin. Have a good weekend, boys. That's Jugs, and he's in St. Louis.
3: Jugs in St. Louis.
5: That was awful. That's from the TMA Reddit Insider.
3: TMA Reddit Insider.
2: No, that was...
3: Oh, that was a text.
2: That was a text.
3: Okay.
2: I like lamp.
5: Morning, gents. I think a return to Old English as our primary communication method is in order. I imagine the text would go something like this. Him, art thou awake? Her, yes, I woketh nary the dawn of first light. Him, art thou in receipt of my tasteful nude? I texteth in nary more than 10 minutes ago. Her, ah, yes, 'twas a gift that I willst not cherish for all my days. Him, and whilst thou giveth one in return? Her, LOL, alas, I will not be reciprocating henceforth. Cease from text me. Good day, sir. Hither a game changer? That's from Bro Fallon, classing up the joint English skills on point.
3: Bro Fallon.
5: Well, I'll tell you what, you could just email in like a period and might win today. Happy Friday, lads. Doug, you were right. We had White Castle breakfast sandwiches brought in this morning, and there's no coming back from it. The rest of the day is ruined. I'm going to fake a sales call and nap in my car during ATMA. That's from my cousin Vinny.
3: My cousin Vinny.
2: And that was a little more than a period.
5: That's correct. Might be the leader in the clubhouse. And finally, Orlowski is right. Pedicures are lady behavior. No, I will not explain why. Why are you, as a man, taking care of yourself? This recent story is evident of a growing epidemic of emasculation. Look around and you'll see it. Men taking showers. Men keeping an open mind to others' perspectives. Using the word demure in conversation. Getting bumper stickers without American flags. Seeing the Odyssey. Saying thank you. Crying at a sports team's loss above the age of 12. Drinkwitz is going to show Summerall in the world what a real man is come October. Fight Tiger, beat Soy Boy. That's from the poor film student. Doug, that comes from Southern California.
3: Film student.
5: And that is what we have. Jackson, you just, there was a...
1: This is not the strongest batch, but that's okay. You can't have, listen, I appreciate the people sending them in.
2: Well, Jugs put a lot of effort into the poem.
1: There's no doubt the effort was there. Some days it doesn't hit. I'd say 3 or 4 days this week, we've had outstanding emails, so the idea to keep it rolling for a whole week is tough.
5: Well, what we'll do is we'll vote, and then we'll announce the winner coming up at approximately 10:55. Then BK and Ferrario will take over. Martin, you're headed onboarding the Friday edition. It's kind of a fun one. They do some field trips, I know.
2: Yeah, we're going to try and just to get away from the station. It's a lot of grinding in the room.
1: Arts and crafts today, maybe?
2: Good to get outside.
5: Like make TMA hosts out of popsicle sticks?
3: Yeah. You can go to one of those pottery places where you all make your pottery and then you paint it together.
5: That'd be fun.
3: That would be fun. Yeah.
1: Throw in the kiln.
2: A lot of workshopping going on.
1: Yeah.
5: Martin's head onboarding. Chairman Kurtz slides into the dais here in the Stiefel Studios. We head into the Design Air Heating and Cooling 10 o'clock hour on TMA 101 ESPN.
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0: This is even before AI, so people actually gathered in the studio to sing this.
1: When you say actually, what do you mean?
0: Well, they don't do that much anymore.
1: How dare you?
2: Let's see what's going on in that Form Energy YouTube chat. Jake Reynolds is posting. Silver Dollar City just announced their new coaster. It's basically Thunderation 2.0. Not that exciting.
3: Thunderation? The hell that?
0: A new coaster, new roller coaster.
3: Silver?
0: At Silver Dollar City. Tim, I imagine you love Silver Dollar City.
1: Then why do you say that?
0: You've always liked a good glass blowing.
1: Put that off.
3: What's the guy's name who plays the fiddle there?
4: Shoji.
3: Okay.
1: What is Thunderation 1.0? I'm not familiar with that.
3: I'm wondering that as we speak. This announcement comes the final season of Thunderation. What the hell does any of this mean?
0: Is that the name of the roller coaster?
3: It reaches 48 miles an hour, and it's known for its tunnels and 910-degree double helix. So okay. This new one's called Miner's Mountain Express. The hell are we talking about? What is going on?
0: They've got a new roller coaster.
3: But I'm talking about it like the Cardinals are bringing up Baez.
1: Ooh, are they? Because he hit his 34th last night.
3: No, yeah. Stay in Memphis, brother. Mm. Looks pretty cool, though. I do like a roller coaster.
1: You know they have their reasons, and I also understand that they can't give them, but I'd really be curious what those reasons are.
3: On the Baez thing?
1: That's right.
3: Yeah.
1: And yeah, we can talk roller coasters too, but on Baez, yes.
3: Yeah, the only thing I can think of is that at bat total, if they don't want to have him sitting for 2-3 games at a time. That's the only thing I can think of.
1: And I would say, you know what, okay, I get it.
3: Yeah.
1: But at the same time, is your team likely better with him in the lineup for a series that has a great deal of importance?
3: Right. Like, it doesn't, just because you bring him up doesn't mean he has to stay up for the entirety of the, he could like go back down for a series or two to keep getting at bats in Memphis and not go over his 130 threshold.
1: I don't see that happening.
0: But you wouldn't have to play, just because you bring him up, you don't have to play him every game.
1: I would love to know. And the thing is, I'm sure Chaim Bloom will, you know, talk about it whenever the move comes.
0: I'm really
1: curious what the thought process is.
0: If you brought him up and he hit well, maybe he'll just give you a chance to get in the playoffs. But if you see, well, it's not going to work, then you sit him for the last week or so to not go over the at-bats.
3: Sure.
0: I mean, the most important thing should be, can we get in the playoffs?
3: Right. So if you were to drop it to 4 at-bats a game, 30 times 4, 120. So right there, then you have some wiggle room there. But that's sitting 11 games, which is
0: and
3: more than one
0: that's
3: series.
0: Going to get 4 at-bats, he might not always get that if he's hitting
3: right.
0: Six
3: so if
0: or you, seven.
3: So even if I, yeah, no doubt. But then you don't want to be in a spot where you're like, how many at-bats has he had tonight? How many has he had total? And you're constantly doing that game.
0: And but then and again, but no that's reason. Playing every single
3: sure,
0: game.
3: Sure,
0: and not many of them do that.
3: Right, you're right. But that's just also, I just did the math for 30 games. There's 41 left to play.
0: Yeah, well, I would think the important thing is, what do we need to do to get in the playoffs? We'll worry about everything else after that.
1: I now disagree with that. So I'm disagreeing with everybody now. Because I don't think that that is the mindset, but I think you could, what you're able to do with bringing him up is you're serving the main goal going into the year of staying with the youthful players. He's performed, and now you've waited till August 14th. So what Chaim Bloom has done so far in his time in St. Louis, even though it's a small sample size, I think he has earned the benefit of not necessarily the doubt so much as, you know, it's coming. You know, there will be an explanation for the reasoning. It's just not something he's going to say until that moment comes. But I would really be curious what the thought process is here, because this strikes me as a great opportunity for both the Cardinals and for Baez. And then I agree with you, though, guys, that I guess it's got to be the 130 thing.
3: That's the only thing I can think of.
1: Otherwise, I don't know what it would be.
3: Right.
1: And he hit his 34th home run last night.
3: Right.
0: But 130 only matters if he's the rookie of the year?
3: That's the only way he'd be eligible.
1: You lose your rookie eligibility.
3: Right. And if Weatherholt is to win Rookie of the Year this year, the Cardinals get an extra draft pick.
1: And that draft pick comes right after the first round, so it has massive value. I understand that, but it, but you still can call him up, and he can have 100, and you can clip it before 130.
0: Yeah. And Weatherholt has always been considered one of the premier prospects in baseball. Baez, as far as I know, he's not. He's not a top 10, top 15 prospect in baseball.
3: Mm-hmm.
0: He might be the best the Cardinals have for a power hitter, but if you look at all over baseball, I don't think he is considered the big time number one or two prospect. So winning the Rookie of the Year could be a long shot for him.
3: For sure. I mean, I think anytime you ever bring up somebody, it's a long shot for them Rookie of the Year, but you don't want to kill yourself out of the race with a guy who you think can be a real stud.
0: I wouldn't sacrifice the opportunity to get in the playoffs for the possibility that somebody might win a Rookie of the Year, and then the draft pick you get, that guy turns into a good player too. I think that's really projecting a long way. That's a lot of things have to go perfectly for all that to happen. Whereas you add a big bat in the middle or at the fifth or sixth spot in your lineup, and you might still get in the playoffs. I think you have to do that. You got to go for that. You don't know that they're going to be back in this situation again next year.
3: They don't know if there's a season next year.
0: Yeah. I think you just got to go for it at this point. And I understand at the beginning of the year, the idea was to bring people along, and we're probably not going to contend. Well, you might want to shift that a little bit, because here we are late in the season, and you still got a shot.
3: I'm with you. I wish they would have brought them up. I think it's a perfect time to do so, and you've made the point of the season now where it makes sense to bring them up. I'm just out here thinking of why they wouldn't. That's the only reason I'm doing the math here on it. Because we have no other inclination of why it would be. You say the strikeout totals, but as Tim's mentioned, it's gotten a lot better as of late.
0: They have a glaring hole in their lineup for a number five hitter, probably, with some power. And you got a guy tearing it up in the minor leagues, and you're not letting him play.
1: Guys, I think it's because they want Baez to have his first game at home. I would love to see that he's not in the lineup and he's actually in St. Louis a few days before we play to get acclimated and then start him in front of the hundreds and hundreds of fans at the game. That's from Vizzini.
3: That would be an interesting way to go about it, especially before the longest road trip of the season.
1: Little Tommy Tribbins and I are going to the game today. We're already salivating at the Wrigley Trough aromas. That's from Dr. Boy. Doug, you like those troughs?
0: I don't mind them.
3: Do they still have the troughs at Wrigley?
0: I think they do.
1: Okay. Got rid of them at Froh Field.
3: Sad. Really sad.
0: Well, it's not sad that they
3: when
0: got
3: you have
0: rid
3: to
0: of
3: stand
0: them?
3: In that damn line for... feels like forever to use the bathroom. The troughs were an efficient way.
0: But do you want splashings from the next fella to get on your arm?
1: If it gets don't me, kick shame.
4: It's collateral
3: damage. If it gets me back to the stands quicker.
0: Really?
3: Yes. It's a long enough line with the troughs. I can't imagine with the urinal.
0: You take a urinal splashing over sitting there waiting another minute?
3: I never got splashed. Who are you going next to?
0: Yeah, splashers?
3: Who are you next to? These guys waving around?
0: Mm. Guys with powerful prostates?
3: Yeah.
1: That off.
3: There was always a guy who's taken way too wide of a stance of the trough. Like he owned the joint.
0: Mm-hmm.
4: What about the lean forward?
3: Yeah, and they were always in flip-flops too, which is gross.
0: Oh, is that right? Really?
3: Yeah, wide stance flip-flops, long khaki short, Mizzou shirt.
1: Oh, you're really dialed in on this person.
3: Mizzou shirt that is like a size and a half too small because they've had it since 2011 when they last went to the bookstore. Yep. Samsung phone in the back pocket.
1: Mm. Boy, this is a specific person.
4: Yeah, oddly specific.
3: Mm-hmm. Receding hairline.
1: This is hitting close to home for some people. I'm just letting you know.
3: I was really excited when they started selling booze at the SEC games, as was I.
1: So you know this guy?
3: I think we all know this guy.
1: Doug, do we know this guy?
3: He lives in the town near you.
0: And he thinks he's a real character, too. Thinks he's a real party animal.
3: Oh, there's a guy. I don't even want to say it, but... every third down, he stands up and looks to the crowd behind him and puts his arms up like this.
0: Yeah.
3: Puts his arms out like, I'm here to tell you, like he's Moses. I'm here to tell you to get on your feet. And I was like, oh, geez, this guy really takes himself seriously. He was a nice enough guy.
1: Getting rid of the trough sucks. I loved feeling the gentleman's back spray on my shin. Sad day, Doug. That's from the TMA Reddit Insider.
3: They were auctioning off the Bills troughs.
4: Big Cat bought one and put it in the Barstool Chicago office. They have people sign it when they come in.
0: Oh,
3: and then we read the story about that school in Delaware who had the piss wall. It was just a wall with like they cut out like a little trough at the bottom of the floor, And guys just go on the wall.
0: Didn't the Cardinals sold their urinals at Busch Stadium too, didn't they?
3: Yeah, I think so.
0: I think they did.
4: Does it bother you if the guy at the urinal next to you strikes up a conversation?
0: Yes.
3: Yeah. Walk in.
0: Unless you know him. If you know him, it's Need okay to say, hey, how's it going?
4: If it's a stranger, though, that's a problem. A
0: stranger would be a problem.
1: What if he leans over and kind of with a knowing nod says, not bad.
0: Stranger?
1: Better that way.
0: Wide base?
1: Yeah, wide base.
0: Now it's starting to sound good.
3: What if he starts toe tapping?
0: No.
3: Yeah.
0: Have you ever seen a toe tapper in a bathroom? I never have.
3: No.
1: That was a one-off, I think, up in Minneapolis.
3: No, I don't frequent a lot of airport baths. You'd have to buy a boarding pass just to even try to witness it.
1: Yeah, but the juice is worth the squeeze. Because once you have the boarding pass, you can just hang out in the restrooms all day.
0: You could all day long. And just tap.
1: Didn't Tom Hank do that in the movie?
4: The terminal.
3: Yeah, what do you think TSA would react if you were going through and you had a flight to Wichita or something, and you said, oh, I won't be boarding that flight. I just plan on hanging out in the restrooms all day.
0: They'd have you immediately arrested and beaten.
3: Yeah.
4: Show me where it says you're not allowed to do that, though.
3: That's right. This is a free country.
1: Jackson is describing a mezuzier. Is that what they're called? That's from the 314.
3: Yeah, I've seen it. And listen, they root for the black and gold just like me. So for me, the cast aspersions is wrong, but I've just seen that.
1: Jackson sounds fun to hang with. Life of the party for sure. That's from Cuck Knipple.
3: Mm. Okay, who the hell are you?
0: Probably Con Knipple's brother.
3: There's a lot of Knipples. There's a whole pack of them.
1: Is that right?
3: Oh, yeah.
0: And that's probably younger Knipples that's supposed to be a star.
3: They're all sick. I think they're all sick.
1: Cuck?
3: They're all going to go to Duke and all be sick, probably. New Plumleys. Although Con Knipple's better than any damn Plumley. That's not fair. Miles is really good.
1: Establish dominance at the trough. Drop those drawers all the way down to your New Balances and spray that dehydrated Hoosier brine. Oh, like that Scott Sprinkled ball sack.
0: Why does one need to be dominant at the trough? You're just there for one quick reason, right? And then get back to the game.
3: Yeah. You always see someone you know, though, in the bathroom. At least once. I saw James Carlton last time.
0: Yeah. Oh, really? He hangs out there?
3: Well, I wouldn't say he hangs out there, but he certainly had some work to do.
4: Stop by.
3: Yeah. Okay, it's my insurance agent.
1: Guys, I toe-tapped one time to see what the word was. And the word was yum. It's some Scott. He's in the Form Energy YouTube chat.
3: You'd probably want to go to the busiest airport you could find. It's a numbers game.
4: Cast a wide net.
0: In hopes of finding a toe-tapper?
3: Yeah, Atlanta, probably.
1: Yeah, so you go down to Atlanta and toe-tap?
3: Yeah, Hartsfield.
1: It's not bad. All right, we'll do that next week. That'll be fun. And
3: then go to varsity.
1: Yep. After you've conquered your gentleman.
3: For the tour championship, we'll go BMW championship right to Eastlake.
1: Yeah, this is all making sense.
0: I'm not doing it.
3: We'll catch a ride with Rory.
0: I'm just not going to do it.
3: Sometimes golfers in the middle of a round have to take care of business. That's probably a tough spot to be in.
1: Doug, Dale in Grubville just sent in a text, and it's a picture of guys who have their drawers dropped at the urinal at a sporting event, and it says, goon to guys who drop their pants at the urinal. You want me to screenshot that for you? Text it?
0: No.
4: Those are not made for two people at once, either.
1: There is.
0: No.
4: There's four men where two should be.
0: That has to be AI, right? People don't do that.
4: And the guy in the black shirt, although it's a side profile, you can tell he's smiling real big.
5: Mm-hmm. You see how this looks, right?
0: I see how it looks. I have seen some people completely drop their drawers.
3: That's a little much, no?
0: It's just absurd. You know, it's one thing if you're 3 years old and you don't know better. But if you're 35, what the hell are you doing?
3: How much wetter can I get?
0: Oh.
1: You're kind of kink shaming, just so you know.
0: Well, I do kink shame.
1: I can't do it. I'm not hung well.
0: Yeah.
3: I think you go to the urinal.
1: That's from the text inbox.
3: Then you go to the
1: stall. But it's literally called the text. The user's name is text inbox.
3: Oh, that's
1: meta.
3: Yeah, boy. That's when you go to the stall.
1: What if you've got a micro?
3: If you're afraid of people peeking.
0: Well, who peeks?
3: Oh,
1: the cat was accused by Doug Wade of being a wee peeker.
0: Yeah, in a locker room.
3: Yeah. There's time where the peripheries, you know, you might snag.
0: No, you shouldn't be looking.
3: I agree.
0: Keep your eyes forward and don't talk.
3: Mm,
0: yeah.
1: Hey, guys, I did some compressing of the ball at Gateway yesterday. The best fairways to play out of in the area. That's from Stone Nine Pin.
0: Okay.
3: One of the few bentgrass places in St. Louis. As a matter of fact, I don't think I can name another. Bentgrass fairways?
1: Fox.
3: Okay, Fox.
1: St. Louis?
3: Two places I haven't played. Well, I haven't played Fox forever. St. Louis.
1: St. Louis is a regular. You were there, what, at 12:30 today, right?
3: Yeah, in the heat. I played Ruth Park last night. Special.
1: Did you get all liquored up again last night?
3: No.
1: Couple boat drinks, though.
3: No, there was no drink. No, not when that heat. Walking in that heat? Hell no. Fivesomes, though.
1: Home of the fivesome? Did you have four, and then all of a sudden, hey, we're going to put you with...
3: There was a guy who was behind us. It was taking forever. I was like, you want to join up with us? He was like, no, I'm vibing out. I was like, I'm going to like this guy.
0: Vibing out?
3: Yeah, he had his headphones
0: probably
3: on.
0: Playing three balls at the same time.
3: Yeah, he was just hanging out.
1: Getting working. You got to get working.
3: Yeah.
1: Compress, compress. Shaft lean. Wait on the front foot. Right on the front. You shot three over. Not bad, Matt.
3: Four.
1: Not bad.
3: Four.
0: Yeah. Four under.
3: Four over.
0: Does that course have decent length to the holes, or is it short?
3: There's the fifth hole. People have known Ruth Park. The fifth hole is a two-tiered green.
1: It's pull up the video of the fifth hole.
3: Absolutely brutal. If you'll run off the front and roll down 30, 40 yards. It's the most tricked out green I've ever seen.
0: No, I don't like that.
3: Yeah, but other than that, it's a very gettable course. But a fun one, and one that I grew up playing. Cut my teeth at that place.
1: Yeah, it was my first non-Tower Tee course.
3: Really?
1: That's right.
3: Yeah. I think it's a lot of people. Forest Park, same way.
0: For me, it was Dewey Golf Course. Then it turned into Lakewood. And now it's a hospital.
3: How do you like that?
0: It's off Bowles. There was also one called West Par. I don't know. That was West County, too, and that's not there anymore.
1: There's dead air on the app!
0: Oh,
1: I don't hear anything!
0: Okay. No,
1: Dirty Dan, the garbage man, wants to fight. Now the TMA Reddit Insider wants to fight. Now Scissor Me Timbers wants to fight. And here they all come!
3: I'll tend to that.
1: Oh.
3: So, Kurt. Chairman Kurt, who runs Day to Day for Sound Story. He is, they're doing an interview right now in the TMA studio, doing a Sound Story interview. So, because of that... 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
1: I think Umbop was 97. I'm going to say 97. I think 96, 98's live. I guess 95's possible.
2: 97. Okay. Never doubt yourself. Okay.
1: Just wanted to workshop it.
2: Enhanced is so hot right now. I thought that was always the saying when Hanson came up.
1: You like this or not?
3: Yeah, this is kind of
1: catchy.
3: Yeah.
1: It's fun. It's fun for a sure. Friday when the Cardinals are taking on the Cubs.
2: Uh-huh. It's kind of perfect, a Cub, if you were in Chicago, because you start drinking, obviously. You like take a half day.
1: It's like a college football game. Forget about it.
2: You take a half day, or maybe just take off the whole day, sleep in. You start drinking probably around noon, maybe even.

0: running
1: I thought
0: away.
1: It was going to when he took the phone. I thought it was, well, that's gone.
2: That's if you're actually trying to do that, you'd offer, like, hey, I see you guys taking a selfie. Yeah. I can take it if you'd like.
1: He was saying that as he was taking the phone.
2: Right. Which is, that's really, you should never take the phone from someone, unless you're Rory McIlroy.
1: Yeah.
0: How many of the stadiums you've been to, Doug? Got a mini left that you haven't been?
1: Baseball. Yeah, there's a lot of baseball that I haven't been. Football, I saw most of those with the Rams.
3: Yeah.
1: But baseball, there's a lot of them I haven't been to. I've probably been to 8 or 9, I guess.
3: Do you want to go through the college football teams?
1: I don't think we need
2: to. Yeah, alphabetically if we can.
3: Gabe says it's a fun little exercise.
0: Did you ever give your hat rankings?
2: You want the top 5?
0: I wouldn't mind hearing it.
2: Pittsburgh at 5. Detroit Tigers at 4. The Dodgers at 3. Cardinals at...
3: I'm really enjoying these hat rankings.
2: Cardinals at 2. Yankees 1.
3: I think you're in a nice place on that.
2: And honestly, with the top 5, you could really swap them around and I wouldn't have much argument.
3: Are
2: I
3: was playing swap this weekend, eh?
2: Yeah, it was really tough to pick the top 10.
3: Well, you know the Rays are out.
2: The Rays are dead last.
3: The Red Sox did not get in.
2: Red Sox were 10.
3: Is this like posted somewhere? Because I feel like you're looking at something.
2: I made a list on a Word document.
3: Did you post this somewhere?
2: No.
3: This is just your own little Word document that you have up there.
2: I was just kind of, I've never done it, so I kind of wanted to.
0: Can I hear the bottom 5?
2: Sure.
3: Boy, this is wonderful. So you did this on your own.
1: Uh-huh. Wonderful.
2: Yeah.
0: He told me that at the urinal earlier.
2: It's a big Friday.
3: This is like the most incelibate conversation I've ever been a part of.
2: Yeah. Yep. Tampa Bay is dead last.
3: Okay.
2: Cleveland, 29.
3: I think a lot of people will agree with you on that.
2: Yeah, they used to have a great hat. Obviously, things have changed. Diamondbacks at 28. The Nationals, 27. You might be surprised. I don't love that. I don't think it's a very good hat at
1: that
2: all.
1: That W is kind of classy, isn't it?
2: Nah. Doesn't do much for me.
1: Okay. Sorry.
2: Rangers at 26.
3: Okay.
2: And then rounding out Texas, Houston at 25. I don't like the with the star and the H thing. Looks no good.
3: What
2: I didn't think they're
3: all Mariners. S.
2: Mariners came in at 19, Tim, in between, just behind San Diego. Who, if color, the hat itself is like the logo's good, but I don't like the brown.
3: Where were we on the A's?
2: The A's were in the top 10. That was 7.
3: Okay.
1: Yeah,
2: Love the A's hat. You know, White Sox at 6. So just outside the top 5.
3: Did you like the Marlins when they came into the league? I know you weren't born yet with the F.
2: Really nice. And the teal? That was gorgeous. But now, unfortunately, their new look seats them at 24.
3: This conversation ranks right up there with the Gunnarsson Berube urinal conversation. Doug, that's from Stoned Nine Pin. Mm-hmm. Did Jackson make this list when he was between girlfriends? That's from the unknown DJ.
2: No, I made this list in the 7 o'clock hour.
0: I like the uniform Jack's takes.
2: Thank you. I appreciate that, Chairman.
1: Yeah. I used to like the Angels hats when they were
2: with the
1: navy
2: halo?
1: Blue with the white halo around it.
2: Gorgeous.
1: That was great.
3: Yeah. I was thinking that as I was going through the teams. I was thinking that Angels hat's sharp. Where did you go? Did you
2: 17.
3: Go with the red one? You're going with the red one.
2: Yeah, I mean, that's the thing. It just lost a ton of character.
1: Yeah,
2: the halo was beautiful.
1: I don't ever see them wear the halos anymore. Did they ever wear
2: occasionally.
0: We'd put to Toronto.
2: Good question. 11.
1: Nice question.
0: Thank you. I felt good about
3: where
0: that
3: was
0: one.
3: The
0: as
3: Cubs
0: I was
3: hat? That's
0: it.
3: From Fastlane, you Phil.
2: I figured people would ask. 22 in between Milwaukee and Cincinnati. So tough day for the NL Central.
3: Of course, Libby Jackie Mamdami has New York ranked number 1. That's from Big Tough.
2: I mean, the Yankee hat is iconic. But I said the top 5, you could really scramble.
1: Is it because of the success of the team over the years, or they're really the hat proper?
2: The hat is awesome. I mean, Tiffany & Co. Diamonds designed the logo
3: in
2: the 1800s.
3: Tiffany & Co. Diamonds.
1: Okay.
2: And then I think the cultural significance plays a part in it, but it's also navy and white, just beautiful hat, beautiful uniform.
3: Okay. Expos had a nice hat. That's from Scores.
1: Yes, they
3: did. Form Energy YouTube chat.
2: You lose points with me for a 3-panel, though.
1: A 3-panel.
2: The Orioles are over there.
1: But it was unique.
2: Furious about it. They lost points.
3: Oh, I bet they did. Well, the Blue Jays, did you count that 3-panel in there?
2: No. I looked at a list of just like standard home caps, and it was the all Blue Jays cap with that, and big points for that little Canadian flag in the corner of the Blue Jay. Beautiful.
3: Thanks for a great summer of shows, boys. I start back at school on Monday, so I'll have to watch later in the day. That comes from Dick Whitman.
0: Oh, that's a lonely feeling for a teacher. I remember that feeling.
3: Oh, I assume this was a student, like a 19-year-old, probably advanced, already pursuing his

0: MBA or maybe medical.
1: Maybe his third senior year at Oakville.
2: Oh. There probably haven't been too many Oakville students who needed 3 years to get through
1: like
2: it.
1: Ben Affleck in Dazed and Confused.
2: Yeah.
0: So you think Dick Whitman is a teacher chairman?
3: I don't know if there's a whole lot of youngsters named Dick.
2: No, not anymore.
1: No, they don't go by it. But yeah.
3: Is there that, a, lot is of that Justins a tough feeling? In the day of Christ. What?
1: Yeah. My dad would always say that too. It's like summer vacation ending is always like
3: and I, tough to be honest.
0: For a teacher? Or
1: yeah, teacher.
0: Yeah.
3: I don't miss summers off at all. It got a little boring, so I don't miss it. But when you're in it, that first day back is it's a tough one.
2: Well, if anybody got 2 or 3 months off, it'd be tough to go back to work.
1: But a lot of teachers pick up some summer work somewhere, either summer school or something else.
2: Like, what would you do?
3: I never did. You couldn't have paid me enough to do summer school. That was boy time in the summer.
2: Oh, boy time. But what other jobs would teachers get that just lasted a couple months?
3: I've heard bartending.
1: Yeah, bartending.
3: I guess I reffed a little sand volleyball here and there.
2: Oh, yeah.
1: Work at a golf course.
0: We've had someone in studio with us who did OnlyFans kind of as a way to...
2: Oh, yeah. Supplement the income that way. Yeah.
0: Now they got a TV show.
2: I don't think there's a lot of male teachers doing OnlyFans.
3: Wow, you're not looking
0: at a sexist, man. You'll be apologizing on a Twitter notes apology today.
2: So I'm missing something? There's a lot of male teachers that have gone to OnlyFans to supplement their incomes.
0: Put that off.
1: Hey, listen, a guy trying to feed his family and pay his mortgage.
2: Okay.
1: If you got to do what you got to do. If you keep your face out of it, you know?
2: Well, you would probably lose the job as a teacher, would you?
1: If you keep your face out of it, though. Oh. How could they prove?
2: Okay. Well, then who's going to subscribe if you don't know who it is?
1: Depends on whatever kink, and we don't kink shame.
2: I do.
1: Doing. You know, maybe some people are really into toned calves, and you're just snapping pictures of calves left and right.
0: Sorry, man, I like that.
3: Me and Tim should start an Only Calves.
0: Bad idea, actually. Only could do that. Calves.
2: Why don't you take some photos and put it up there and see what kind of response you get?
0: Yeah, but then I'm giving away the content for free.
1: Yeah, seriously.
2: But it's just kind of a research project.
1: A picture of Tim, but his calves are blurred out.
0: Right.
1: And then if you want to see, you got to pay $5.
0: That's reasonable. Recurring revenue, bitch.
3: That's what Spready wanted to pay you to write things on your calves, didn't he?
1: Spready wanted a lot of things. I didn't think any of it was real. That was
3: he's just being silly.
1: That guy was an old coot.
0: Doug Katie Wu sat down with John Mozeliak and just posted the article on The Athletic. He was asked about the decision to get back in the game because on his last day of time with the Cardinals, he was asked if he could see him getting back in the game, and he laughed and said, "I don't see that happening." And then 8 months later, he was.
2: Yeah.
0: In the article, Katie Wu writes, "These decisions signal a stark change in operations for the Angels. Mozeliak has jump-started the overhaul with transparency and aggressiveness not seen in the final years of his tenure with the Cardinals," Mozeliak said. Quote, "Sometimes being in the same place for so long, for lack of a better word, you might become stale. I feel a little more energized. I feel like the challenges are different, and it has allowed me to have a little bit more of a bounce in my step compared to where I was a year ago." It would be disingenuous to say Mozeliak punted on his final season with St. Louis. He walked away on his own terms, completing the final year of a 3-year contract extension. Cardinals ownership awarded him after the 2022 season, the last time the Cardinals made the playoffs. But it's fair to categorize those 3 years as the most disappointing of his tenure. In 2023, the Cardinals suffered their first 90-loss season in over 3 decades. Mozeliak sensed a fiercely loyal fan base was beginning to sour on both him and the organization. The Cardinals needed a change in leadership, so Mozeliak agreed to spend the next 2 seasons helping the Cardinals transition to new leadership under Chaim Bloom, hoping those efforts would help avoid a complete teardown. Quote, "With the Cardinals, we were in agreement that it would make a lot of sense to try to find a potential successor to have in-house that would know the organization, and then be able to really hit the ground running from day one and not have the painful rebuild or major restructure in terms of the front office." So there's John Mozeliak explaining his perspective on his final time.
2: I could see how it could be hard for him, having been in the organization for all these years. He knew all the players. He acquired most of the players. He was responsible for the drafting and the development of these players. I could see how it could be hard to dismantle that completely on the way out. easier for a new guy to come in and say, well, you need to do this, that, and the other. A little harder for the guy who put all those guys together in the first place. It's probably why he got right to work with the Angel. He didn't care who he's trading at that point.
0: He is aggressive AF right now out there.
2: And Bloom doesn't care who he trades here. Doesn't seem to, anyway. You know, he didn't draft all these guys. He didn't sign them.
0: And it's part of Mozeliak's aggressive approach as he begins to lay out the blueprint for the Angels' future, one he still plans to hire a general manager to carry out. He had hoped to begin that process in earnest this month, but the extensive work required for the draft and trade deadline has slowed those plans, though Mozeliak said there isn't a rush. He also downplayed suggestions that he could stay on longer than what he originally signed up for. Quote, my timeline has some flexibility. Still has some flexibility because I don't want to recommend or do anything until we are ready. I have an agreement through the end of this year. In terms of what the future looks like, that still has not been determined.
2: I'm guessing he stays. I think he'll stay and continue to run that.
0: He says he's still planning on hiring a GM. He could be president of baseball operations, though.
2: Yeah, he had a GM here, too, and he was still running things.
0: Some rival executives believe Mozeliak could stay on beyond this contract or even ditch the interim tag altogether. Pending work stoppage complicate the search as well. For all the uncertainty, Mozeliak remains committed to ensuring his transformation of the Angels mirrors the early success with the Cardinals. Quote, when I stepped away, the St. Louis Cardinals did not miss a beat. They were able to just keep moving. What I'd like to see ultimately happen here is that we're able to do something very similar to that. That is Katie Wu in The Athletic just posted this morning.
2: I would really think that he'll stay there and run it. He's only 57, and while I'm sure financially he's good for the rest of his life, it's too young to sit around, and it's not like he's going back to work at the accountant business or back to the factory. He's going to work at something that's really fun.
1: Yeah.
2: I'm sure.
1: In Anaheim, you know. Yeah. Really nice place to live. You got a lot of money.
2: Uh-huh.
1: With kind of a clean slate to work with.
2: Yeah. I'd be surprised if he didn't stay long term.
0: 314-399-9646. Save that number in your phone. 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Or open up the TMA STL YouTube chat and talk it over in there with Splashback Deuce, Too Fat to Kayak, Scott 8671, and old Don Peepee. We're talking MD 2020 and the overbearing sports dad. The program's called The Morning After, and it's presented to you by Brown and Crouppen from the Stiefel Studios on 101 ESPN.
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1: 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The Cardinals are on the north side of Chicago this weekend. First game today is on Apple TV. It's going to be a 1:20 p.m. first pitch. Matthew Liberatore on the mound for the Redbirds. That was another Sports Center update brought to you by Universal Windows Direct. You'll be saying, I love my windows.
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2: TMA 101 ESPN. Well, Doug, here we go. We got a weekend of baseball that matters in the St. Louis area as the Cardinals take on the Cubs on the north side of Chicago. Navy Caps return.
3: That's worth about about two runs, Navy Caps?
2: That's how I've calculated it in my algorithm.
3: Okay. Yeah, so it makes you wonder why they didn't do it earlier. But hopefully it'll work out well, because if it doesn't, we're going to take some criticism. If they start losing all the road games, people are going to say, yeah, you guys were the cause of this. And we don't need that, frankly.
4: I mean, we get blamed for a lot of stuff.
3: Yeah.
4: People don't like us much.
3: I don't think they do either, no.
4: No Cardinal lineup out just yet. Is that correct? Little Jackie Papers, who loves that rascal?
1: Not seeing anything.
4: Papers, I don't know if you've seen it, but Texas A&M has just sent out their uniform for the upcoming, I guess they are doing a game. Like, I don't know what this is, Doug. Here's Texas A&M's.
1: What the hell are those?
3: What is that?
1: Oh, Lord.
4: Like now Jackson. Well, this has become the uniform hour with Jackie Papers.
3: Like military camo uniform.
1: Camo.
4: And there's boy shorts, right?
1: Oh. Well, that.
4: Look at this, Doug.
3: Big military school. I don't like this short. Since when did football players
4: wear Daisy Dukes?
3: I don't like that.
4: Look at that boy with the Daisy Dukes on. I want you to look at that boy with the Daisy Dukes on. Everybody, look at that boy with the Daisy Dukes on. Giga Maggie, look at that boy with the Daisy Dukes on.
1: Between that and the milkman who run the cheering in the student section.
4: You're uncomfortable with those guys, aren't you?
1: That's not for me, dude. Not for me, but these uniforms are also not for me. Although, I've seen worse. I've seen like the Bills uniform deal that got going on.
4: I'm bothered by the Bills uniforms.
1: It's just terrible.
4: Because they have such a great uniform.
1: It's such a great uniform. One of the best helmets. One of my favorite helmets. That all white with the sweet logo, white face mask. Looks so good.
5: Jeff Jones did put out the lineup.
2: Oh, wow.
1: Here we go.
2: What do we got?
5: We got Weatherholt, Herrera behind the plate, Burleson, Walker, Church, Wynn, Torres DHing, Fermin in left, Prieto at third, and Libby on the mound.
1: Boy, that bottom half of that lineup is scurry.
4: Oh, boy.
3: That's for me. Sometimes he bats fourth, sometimes eighth or ninth. You never know.
4: A lot of clubs would love to have Torres as their DH when October rolls around.
3: Yeah.
1: Prieto.
4: No, good thing Bias.
1: Yeah, the top of the order better eat.
5: Jeff Jones also posted a nice little picture. I think that's our guy McGreevy, and he's posing with the...
2: How about that?
1: Oh, it looks so good.
2: Mm-hmm. Oh, wash that over my boy chest.
1: Yeah. The locker room looks nicer, too.
5: He's got soft eyes.
3: Okay. You're supposed to look at the hat.
5: I was, but it's hard not to see the blues underneath.
4: You want me to text him that real quick, see if his response is?
5: With the week I've had, I don't care anymore.
4: Why is that? After the Inuk thing?
5: Yeah.
3: Nothing else could change the fact you've had one of the greatest weeks of your life.
5: It was a good week. The Inuk thing...
4: That's a putt you want back?
5: No, I'm happy I did it.
1: It would have only been better if you Gene Katie'd the headphones on him. You place them on his head.
5: But when you have a chance to play a song that you made for a guy like Inuk, you don't...
3: You do it.
5: Yeah, you do it.
2: Pucks on net.
5: Right.
2: Pucks on net.
3: He probably appreciated it.
4: Didn't seem like it, honestly.
5: I think he was being coy.
3: I think so, too. Like, they might want to steal it and doesn't want to act like he's too happy about it.
5: I'd cut him a deal.
1: I think he was upset he couldn't find an excuse to leave. Just 2 seconds in between there.
5: I wanted to tell him, put the headphones back on. There's still a minute and a half left.
1: That would have been great.
5: You didn't get to the second verse yet.
1: That would have been really awesome. Like a toddler showing their kid, their parents, the finger painting. No, you got to wait. I got more.
4: While we were playing that, I felt like every second felt like a decade.
3: Because there was a kind of a long lead into it before they start singing.
1: And we're all just sitting here like silently, but I thought it was, I enjoyed it. I love the tune. It's an earworm.
4: Do you wish you would have played the one with the pep band instead? Is that the putt that you
5: like?
4: A
5: lot of people have said they like that version, and I do too. It's the fight song for TMAU.
1: It's my favorite version too, but I felt like...
5: You have to go
1: right.
5: With... Yeah.
1: You know?
4: If dance no one, with who brung you to the Sadie Hawkins?
1: Right.
5: If someone, you're Britney Spears, you don't play Sometimes. You play Hit Me Baby One More Time.
4: Right. Well, give me more.
5: Second act.
4: Yeah. That was a sketched out, Serge. Good video, though. I recommend that this weekend for everybody. Write your own songs with actual instruments, Chairman. That's from the 618.
5: You can say it as many times as you want. I wrote every single word to everything. I've never once had AI write anything for me.
3: It just comes up with the music?
5: Yes.
3: Puts a tune behind it?
5: Correct.
3: You write out the whole, all the lyrics.
5: Everyone.
3: And you say, put music behind this?
5: Make this sound like Sabby.
4: Sabby okay. Carpenter. 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
4: 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BK and Ferrario are up next for Jackson Bennett Burkett. 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

0: Tanner Hendrickson and Bradford Bruns. I'm Alex Ferrario. It is a Friday on BK and Ferrario, which means no BK, but the three of us have you this afternoon, leading you up into the fast lane starting at 2 o'clock. And in the midst of that, a massive series begins for the Cardinals as they are out at Wrigley Field. That begins a three-game series, 2.5 games out of a wild card spot after defeating the Philadelphia Phillies. Three games now after last night's games concluded. So the first one of a massive series isn't Kyle Leahy, isn't Andre Pallante. No, it's Matthew Libertor getting the start.
1: And How are we feeling?
0: You might moan and groan and say, oh, no, Matthew Libertor getting the start. This feels like another important one for Matthew Libertor, but I've said that probably for the last four starts of Matthew Libertor. You know, the Angels one was a disaster, and we thought, okay, well, maybe that's going to start pushing him out because you're going to see Quinn Matthews in the midst of all of this. And then he pitches against the Cubs, and that one doesn't go very well. The Blue Jays goes awesome. And we all knew what that was. Like, you peek behind the curtains, you went up against a team that couldn't hit left-handed pitchers. Libby finishes strong and then lays another dud against the Colorado Rockies. I was in attendance for, was not pretty. I don't know if this one's important at all, T-Bone. Like, as much as we can sit here and keep saying we want to see Quinn Matthews, you've got depth in your pipeline that you can bring up to put in this position. I don't think the Cardinals view it this way. Look, I could be completely wrong. He goes out there and gets shellacked against the Chicago Cubs. And in the midst of a playoff push that you realistically are in now, do you really want to keep throwing Matthew Libertor out there? But with the exception of Quinn Matthews, they don't have a whole lot of terms of starting pitchers that they can go with. You're at an innings limit roadblock that I would imagine is going to start kicking in soon for Kyle Leahy. I think Libby's in this for the long run. So we can look at it and say, oh man, this is going to be the last one for him. I don't buy it that way at all. I think this is just another start for Matthew Libertor that they're trying to build off of, and they are going to play this thing out the rest of the season.
2: Yeah, because I got the sense from being at the ballpark on Monday and talking with people around the Cardinals that they seem to think they can fix Libby, is kind of the sense that I got. And not so much to where like Libby's going to become like the ace of the staff, but yeah. You know, if you can avoid those blow-up innings, you know, he could probably be a solid five-and-dive starter for the Cardinals. And that was kind of the sense that I got around the ballpark when I was there on Monday. And, I don't want to put words in BK's mouth, but I think he was kind of sensing the same thing when we were talking down there at Busch Stadium.
0: Mm-hmm.
2: It kind of feels that way for the Cardinals. And I'm with you. Like, I would love to say, like, hey, this start, like, maybe it's the last time you see Libby in the rotation. Or maybe you got two more because they'll have to deal with the doubleheader with Quinn Matthews. I just don't know that that's the case, because everything that I get the sense on is if they're going to piggyback Leahy because of that innings limit you're talking about, either they just move to a traditional six-man rotation, or they end up putting Quinn in the bullpen and he piggybacks with Leahy, or it's vice versa, right? Quinn starts and maybe Leahy piggybacks off of him to cover a couple of innings on the back end of that. They don't have anybody else then to replace Matthew Libertor with, and that's where I'm kind of with you. I look at this start and I go, glad I saw the winds blowing in today at Wrigley Field, but the Cubs are the best against left-handed pitching, according to Fangraphs, right? I mean, you look at their WRC plus on the season, they're at 125 against left-handed pitching this year. Yeah. So
0: 806 OPS, best in Major League Baseball.
2: Yeah, I'm not expecting this to go well for Matthew Libertor, so I don't know how important a start it is, but I will say this, if it's not an important start in terms of what it means for Matthew Libertor, it is a very important start for the Cardinals themselves, because you just took 2 of 3 from the Philadelphia Phillies, as you had mentioned. You beat Christopher Sanchez, who's probably going to finish top three in Cy Young voting this year. You just beat Zach Wheeler. You were the first team this season to beat those guys when they start back-to-back all season long. And you're right back in the wild card race, three games out going into this series. And we talked about it of, wow, this feels like they're back in the playoff race. And you could just let all the air out of the balloon if you just get a complete dud from Matthew Libertor today, because then you go up against two lefties in Boyd and Imanaga who've had very good years. And then you could look at this and go, oh boy, well, they just went to Wrigley, got their teeth kicked in, and I guess we're really not back in this playoff race.
0: Air Comfort Service text line 314-399-9646. Starvin Marvin chiming in saying, this is going to cost them a playoff spot, boys. They could have easily shifted him to the bullpen. Yeah, they could have. And that could have happened two starts ago after that Angels debacle. They didn't. And at that moment, kind of told me, it's like, they don't have any priorities to do this. And this sounds so weird to say, because I know that the Cardinals value a playoff spot because it's ticket sales, it's revenue, it's really good for the fan base.
2: Cha-ching.
0: I don't think that's driving their decisions. I don't think they are in a spot right now that's looking at their roster saying, we are making decisions to make the playoffs. I think they are making decisions that gets them to the ultimate goal. That's what Hine told us earlier this week. There's a destination that they want to accomplish, and they are going to continue to follow that path. Now, do they veer off of it every once in a while? Sure. And I think those veers that they did were when they brought up Blaze Jordan and sent down Nolan Gorman, were when they brought back Nathan Church and sent Victor Scott down, when they brought up Luis Gastelum. I don't think that involves a guy like Matthew Liberatore going down to the minors or putting him in a bullpen role where they've built him up and he's one of the few guys that they can just keep throwing out there to eat innings for them, to put Quinn Matthews in that spot. Because if it doesn't go well with Quinn Matthews, do you just go right back to Matthew Liberatore? What does that look like? I think there's a goal in mind, and it's setting them up for future success rather than trying to get to the playoffs right now.
2: I would agree with that. And BK and I kind of dove into that yesterday on the latest episode of the Red Bird Report.
0: Shout out!
2: Check it out on the YouTube page, by the way, 101 ESPN STL. We've talked about them being caught in between, and I think at times they kind of have, but I think I'm with you. They are leaning more towards let's plan for the future, right? Like, you look at Matthew Liberatore starting. Kyle Leahy is the guy that we're looking at an innings limit, and how are they going to handle Quinn Matthews? I think he's going to be piggybacking with him, right? You don't see Joshua Baez up here. He could significantly help the Cardinals in a series in which they're going to see two left-handed pitchers in this one starting tomorrow and on Sunday. You look at who's starting at third base today. It's not Blaze Jordan, it's Cesar Prieto. Well, why is it Prieto? I think it's because they're trying to figure out if he's going to have a spot on the 40-man roster going in the offseason, if they should tender him a contract.
1: Because he has a hit on the season now.
2: Exactly.
0: A hit. You know what? It's more than a couple of other guys.
2: Yeah.
1: Fair enough.
2: You look at the way they're handling the catching situation. They've moved it basically to Jimmy Crooks.
0: Yeah.
2: We'll see if they decide to do it with Leo Bernal or not. Like, it definitely feels like a lot of their decision-making is for the future than it is for the right now. Because if you're going on the right now, Matthew Liberatore's probably not in the rotation. Now, I don't know how you make it work because the Leahy's innings limit is really a huge factor in this, as you said. I don't think you're seeing Cesar Prieto start at third base. I think they probably would have called up Nolan Gorman to see about cashing in on the hot hand. I think they may have called up Joshua Baez to see, hey, he's starting to get hot. He homered again last night. Let's call him up here and see if he can help us in left field. But I think they're playing the service time clock on some of those guys, and they're saying, hey, it's better for us to just worry about what they are for the future than it is to say, let's make sure we take 2 or 3 from the Chicago Cubs.
1: And honestly, that makes perfect sense. But I do want to talk for just a second about the here and now with respect to a Matthew Liberatore. Obviously, he's getting the nod today. Now, when we talk about innings limitations, when we talk about constraints and all of that, most primarily, it depends on and it revolves around a Kyle Leahy. You've mentioned, obviously, Tanner, the notion, the idea that if you're moving forward and if you have Quinn Matthews as part of the arrangement, it would make sense to piggyback him conceivably with Kyle Leahy. But I also don't know if we can take for granted that whether we want Matthew Liberatore to eat these innings or not, that he can conceivably even get to the finish line this season. Last year, you think about having finished, he definitely petered out down the stretch with 153. At times, we understand what an arduous task it is for him to even get plus 4 innings. So I'm looking right now at that total of 113. I don't even think, guys, honestly, that it's some sort of a foregone conclusion that through August into September that we actually see him finish this year in the rotation for work purposes too. I think that may not be realistic.
2: I don't think Libby has a work issue.
0: No, I don't either. I think he's one of the few guys.
2: They didn't bring that up at all last year with Matthew Liberatore. We were talking about this
0: and
2: in the office.
0: And he wore down the stretch last year.
2: We talked about this in the office, I think it was earlier this week, right? Maybe it was last week. The days are blending together.
0: That's the heat of the summer.
2: We talked about this where, I mean, it started to become real that the Cardinals were, hey, Leahy's innings limit was kind of the thing you started to hear on the broadcast. Mm-hmm. And wink, wink, if you're hearing that from Chip and Brad and Swing Dog, that means they're hearing that from the Cardinals in probably Ollie Marmol's office.
0: Yeah.
2: And then when we went down to the ballpark Monday, that's kind of the thing that was talked about. Is he on like a strict innings limit to where like he gets to a point and he's completely shut down? No, that doesn't seem to be the plan for the Cardinals, but they are just trying to manage that workload. Never heard that once from Matthew Liberatore converting to a starter last year. And I think they came to the conclusion it wasn't a this guy got tired as to it was this guy's just ineffective. And I think that's where we are now to where I don't think this is going to be an innings limit thing. If it was, they'd be in serious trouble because they don't have a 7th starter ready to go here at the Major League level.
0: If they had multiple guys with innings limits concern, I think they wouldn't have traded Dustin May. Or they would have really been aggressive to try and find another pitcher in place of Dustin May to fill that void. I think when it comes to Libby, McGreevy, there's no innings limits. I would imagine Hunter Dobbins is far away from that being a concern. I really think Leahy's it. That who's they're concerned about, and that's the perfect entrance for a guy like Quinn Matthews. But I will tell you, as much as we're talking about Matthew Liberatore, my eyes aren't going to be on him in this game today as much as it's going to be on his battery mate, Ivan Herrera. I'm very fascinated to see if in back-to-back games with him behind the plate, a team runs wild on him. Because the Chicago Cubs, now they're not at the top of the pack, but they're 12th in Major League Baseball with stolen bases. They've got 91, but with Ivan Herrera, and I was looking at this in the three starts that Libby had with Herrera against the Chicago Cubs. Two of the three games, somebody had stolen a base twice. So it's possible that this is one of those games that you saw the Colorado Rockies go into it to where they basically said, look, we're going to be aggressive here. We've talked about it on the show, how if you're not looking at it as we're going to run wild on Matthew Liberatore and Ivan Herrera, you're doing something wrong. I'm fascinated to see how they manage that today, for how the Rockies kind of abused them in that game, and what that means for Ivan Herrera. Just like Libby, I don't think it means much. I think this is going to be the same conversation of two times a week, he's going to get his starts and that's it. But if you get back-to-back games with Herrera and Libby and the team's running crazy at you, that's where I think some conversations start to maybe come into play of how do we manage this better.
2: Yeah, I'm with you because you look at the Cubs 12th in stolen bases. They've got some guys that can really run on you. PCA will be one to really monitor if he gets on base. It will be interesting because they seem like a team that is, the Cardinals seem like, hey, right now, not overly concerned about it. We can try and figure this out in the offseason. I think if you put them on TruStream today, maybe tell me if you disagree with this. I think they're kind of 50-50 on if they would keep Herrera behind the plate or not, and maybe even leaning towards keeping him behind the plate as a catcher. I think that's kind of my sense on it right now, but I think that could change if you start to see teams go wild. I mean, Derek told us on Tuesday kind of the equation teams run through their head on why they don't steal more on Ivan Herrera. And if teams aren't going to do it because they're waiting for like the perfect scenario to play out, then you could probably sneak Herrera behind the plate more than we are expecting. But if that equation starts to change and the Cubs, and Libby especially, who doesn't hold runners extremely well, run wild on him, and that continues to be a theme here in the second half or the final month and a half of the season, then the equation may change on the Cardinals and what they have to do with Ivan Herrera. And of course, then that has the trickle-down effect on, all right, well, what do you do at first base with Alec Burleson? And if Herrera's not a catcher, what position is he going to be playing? And is he a part of the future here for the Cardinals long term?
0: Well, Cardinals lineup today, we're not playing the lineup game because we don't steal content from other shows, but they're leading it off with Weatherholt. They've got Herrera, Burley, Walker, Church in center field, Wynn. Torres is your DH today, Fermin in left field, and Cesar Prieto, as everybody was hoping to see, gets that spot in the nine hole at third base, which I wonder if Blaze Jordan's going to be the guy that gets sent down.
2: What?
0: Just whenever they decide to do that.
1: No roster moves thus far.
0: Yeah, we're fine right now. It's not happening, but just prepare yourself.
2: Why would you even put that in the stratosphere?
0: D.H. Torres, Prieto at third, Fermin in left. Just one of these things is not like the other. Anyway, he's Tanner Hendrickson, Bradford Bruns. I'm Alex Ferrario. Air Comfort Service text line today, 314-399-9646. You can jump over to our YouTube channel as well, 101 ESPN STL. That's where the YouTube chat, the graveyard, is up and running. And apparently people don't like my T-shirt today, T-Bone. They don't like my polo. Apparently it's grossing them out a little bit. So I'm going to try and stick it in the camera a little bit more. That's what she said. Coming up in 15 minutes, we're going to get into some NFL quick hitters, including a couple of young quarterbacks that are going to get some looks moving forward. But coming up next, which prospects do you want to see at the major league level before the end of the year? And on top of that, which prospects do the Cardinals think they need to see before the end of the year? We'll talk about those next. And a little John Mozeliak nugget for you next here on 101 ESPN.
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1: So the Cardinals and Cubs in action this afternoon, a three-game series at Wrigley this weekend, and a pretty big one, and no roster moves took place. Now, T-Bone, we were just talking off-air. Taylor McGregor, who is the sideline reporter for the Chicago Cubs, just put an update out there that it's not going to be two lefties in this series. It was set up to be Imanaga and Boyd was the other one. Yeah. So two lefties that were going to get the starts in the next 2 days. And it sounds like Edward Cabrera is going to be starting one of those in the next two. So you're going to get two righties and one lefty against the Chicago Cubs. I wonder how much information the Cardinals knew and didn't know, because if that's the case, well, now I think you can have the conversation about Nolan Gorman. If you wanted to have that talk of bringing him back up. Now, I don't even know if the Cardinals are even entertaining that thought, but he's hitting well. You could get a guy who could play third base for you that's not Cesar Prieto, and you could add a little bit more pop to your lineup and only see two righties against the Chicago Cubs, and then go to the Great American Small Park and maybe have him get some success.
2: Sheesh.
1: It's what you want to do when you're in a playoff race. Find a guy who can get hot for a couple of weeks that carries you to victories. Now, they didn't do that. I wonder if they didn't realize that Cabrera could be returning in this one. But regardless, Gorman didn't get the call up. Baez didn't get the call up. I don't think Bernal's on the spot that would get the call up right now.
2: I'd agree with that.
1: But those are the three guys, unless I'm missing somebody. Quinn Matthews, we assume, is probably going to see that doubleheader against the Cincinnati Reds that Cardinals fans want to see before the end of the season. But which one do you think the Cardinals are desperate to see before the season's end? Because it's kind of a different conversation, because you've got the playoff push now. The rosters expand by two. If you're out of the playoffs, you make different moves. But is there a priority on those guys that I mentioned, or maybe somebody that I didn't mention, that the Cardinals have looked at and said, this is a guy we have to see play baseball games at the major league before season's end?
2: Yeah, I think the only guy that I think they would put in that conversation, I don't even know that they would say it's a need to see, but I think they're planning on is Baez. I don't know about Gorman. I'm a little surprised that they wouldn't want to try and capitalize on the hot bat, as you had mentioned, since he's been on a little bit of a tear and he's made some swing adjustments. They sent him down to the lab that they talk about down in the complex league to get work on some adjustments. Now, you're probably right. They may not have known that two righties were coming in this series for the Cubs, because it looks like I haven't seen who they're going to push back. I'm assuming it's going to be Imanaga that they just push back, would be my guess. So, like, maybe they weren't planning on that, and if that does change the equation, if you're expecting two lefties to start, do you really want Gorman up? You know, BK made a good point. They've got a bunch of right-handed relievers. You could bring them off the bench, but I don't think they really... I think they've already decided the fate of Nolan Gorman.
1: I do, too.
2: And that is, we'll try and trade him in the offseason, but odds are we're just probably going to non-tender him a contract. And I think the only guy that they are going to try and make an effort to get up here is Joshua Baez. And again, I think that's not coming till rosters expand September 1st.
1: Mm-hmm.
2: It's like the path of least resistance, because you mentioned in the last segment, you know, is Blaze maybe the guy that goes down when they activate Urias, which is going to be in the next couple of days here. It's possible. And then that's like the only roster move you have to make. And then you can just bring up Baez without having to make an active 26-man move when you expand rosters on September 1st. So I think that's going to be their plan. I think that's kind of what their goal is. I wouldn't mind seeing Leo Bernal.
1: Boom.
2: You know, Josh Jacobs wrote a great piece today on Redbird Rants talking about Leo Bernal and what he's doing and the kind of hype surrounding him down in the minor league system. I wouldn't mind seeing him up here for a month. Is it like a need? No. At this point, it's more me of begging for a want. But I kind of just want to see him, because the Cardinals would disagree on this assessment. I think we've seen enough of Jimmy Crooks, you know, and he hits the ball hard. It's not leading to results, but I don't get the sense that he's a guy that I want to see for the final month. I'm more Bernal curious and would rather see him in that spot than Jimmy Crooks.
1: You guys are Bernal curious, Perea curious. Because you chill out over there a little bit.
3: Hey, I'm with Tanner.
1: I'm Cesar Prieto curious.
3: Well, that's your preference.
1: Don't kink shame me, Bradford.
3: Tanner, you hit the nail on the head, because I think it would be highly unfortunate, frankly, if we didn't get a cameo at minimum from Burnell down the stretch. Now, we can say what we like about still the limited sample size, all things considered, with Jimmy Crooks, but when you're talking about evidence, tangible evidence, we simply haven't been impressed by any stretch of the imagination at the plate, really, frankly, behind the plate, too. Whereas we've known for a while, right, organizationally speaking, that Burnell not only is he exemplary behind the plate, but just think about what he has done. When you talk about capitalizing on a hot bat, this is how he finished July, guys. 338, 6 home runs, 24 runs batted in, and the average at least has carried over into August. 321. I want the bat. I want the skills behind the plate. I want it at all. Yeah, it is a want. I want it.
2: Yeah, also, real quick, Alex, this is the thing I mentioned with Baez, and I've brought up what they did with Wynn in 2023. Even if it's not even a month, right? Let's just call it 2 weeks, week and a half, whatever it might be.
4: Mm-hmm.
2: That's valuable experience for a kid to have to see how his skill set translates to the big league level, both at the plate for him to kind of go through the, especially as a catcher, to go through the works with Dusty Blake and the catching group behind the scenes on prepping for a game at the major league level. That's just valuable going into an offseason. And since he's appears to arguably be maybe one of their top prospects in the system outside of Rynell Rodriguez from a position player group, and depending on who you talk to behind Joshua Baez, I kind of want to get him some experience here at the big league level rather than saying, all right, let's wait till 2027 in a year in which, quick reminder, he's on the 40-man. If there's a lockout, he cannot go down to the minor leagues and play.
4: Yeah.
2: He will just be stalled in terms of having to wait until the lockout ends.
4: Yeah, I'm with you guys. I'm not going to be upset. Frankly, I'd like to see Leo Burnell. I'm just not adamant as much as I am about Joshua Baez coming up and getting those reps. And especially right now, like if they did this in September when the rosters expand and he's the guy that they brought up, I'm intrigued by it. But it's one of those things that I look at and I just assume he's in their conversation for next year, kind of replacing Pedro Páez, I would assume. Now, maybe that changes and Jimmy Crooks is the guy that they view as maybe trade bait. Regardless, I just wonder if they're going to view it with Jimmy Crooks the same way they're viewing it with Matthew Liberatore. To where it's like, look, we know what he is, or we think we know what he is, but let's play this thing out. Because Burnell is having a lot of success. What, he was just co-player of the month in AAA?
3: Yeah.
4: So they know he's having success, and I think he's already fallen under the camp of what more does he have to prove in AAA? I think this is more about what Jimmy Crooks has to prove and work on at the major league level to see if there's something there than them saying, let's get Burnell up here. If they do this and just say, look, Páez is never playing, we're going to bring Burnell up and he gets one start a week and he can come off the bench every once in a while, because I think having that switch hitter would be very beneficial for the Cardinals to just have coming off of the bench if that pops there. And he doesn't strike out as much as Jimmy Crooks, which if you're making contact, that's impactful for this team. I also, though, just think as much as I believe and what you said is true, that the Cardinals look at this as we know what Crooks is. We know what Libby is. But they're going to push through just till the end of the season, so they are damn sure they know what it is, so that next year in training camp, at spring training, they don't have questions surrounding that guy.
2: Yeah, and the tough part for them, like you mentioned kind of Páez, like if you call it Burnell, it's almost the same as, well, it's a little different because it's a catcher, but it's kind of like Páez, you have to play him, right? Like mm-hmm. Bernal's not the prospect that you call up here and say, go to that Páez role.
4: Correct.
2: We'll see you once a
4: week. Yeah, we can't play you once a week as a catcher, especially if you think he's better defensively than Crooks and Herrera.
2: And you don't want to limit him to, well, you're only going to start, because like for Páez, it's basically, if it's not a day that is a Herrera-assigned day for catching, and it's a lefty on the mound, then we see Páez.
4: Yeah.
2: Because I don't think, I'd have to go back and look, I don't think they've started Crooks against a left-hander when it's a day when it's not Herrera's day to catch.
4: Yeah, I think you're right.
2: So that's why you only see Páez every like once in a blue moon. And you can't really put Burnell into that role. He's up here. He probably has to take the role of Jimmy Crooks. Or if you're going to bring him up for Páez, then you're almost probably having to
4: push Crooks into the Páez role.
2: Or put Herrera just to the DH role for the rest of the year. You know, and I don't think they want to do that yet. And that's where it just gets so complicated to find the playing time with him. I'm with you. I don't think it is a need, but I do think it would be beneficial for him to come up here for a month, 2 weeks, just to experience it and then know, okay, here's how major league pitching attacks me from a hitter's perspective. Here's what I need to work on in the offseason. I think that is extremely valuable, and the one guy I think that you can point to for that on the Cardinals was Mason Winn when they did it. You know, he said going into that offseason in 24, I think it was, because he came up in 23, he said, you know, there was quotes of him saying, yeah, that was extremely beneficial to see Major League pitching is that bleeping good. And here's the things that I have to work on. And the next year, guess what? He was above league average offensively.
4: I'm with you there. Like, it's why I wonder if you see him with the last couple of weeks to go in the regular season, to where it's just bring him up, not really worried about the playing time because he's had plenty of innings behind the plate with AAA. It's just be around the guys to see what the prep looks like. But I also think that's tied into the playoff push, because if you're not bringing him up to just sit on the bench, you're bringing him up so that he could get some reps in field, it looks like. But if you're in a playoff push, I just don't think they're going to push that guy into that role, because there's the consistency with the pitching staff. There's just the preparation that the pitchers feel comfortable with. I think if this team's in the playoff push down the stretch, you won't see Bernal. If they fall out of it, maybe you see him those last couple of weeks to where you can pluck him in and take Carrera off of his feet for those catching days. I don't know. I'll be fascinated with
2: it.
4: You
2: think you see Baez if they're in the playoff race?
4: Yeah, I do.
2: He's the one that doesn't matter, you think?
4: That's the one where I feel confident in saying, like, that's the one I think the Cardinals look at and believe it's mandatory to see him at some point, especially if they're in a playoff race. Maybe you lighten the load a little bit with him, but I think you want to see how he handles that type of pressure in this position. So he's the one that I think you'll get to see no matter what before the end of the season. The question will be when, not if. Now, I did promise a Mo nugget, and I don't think people are going to be too happy with John Mozeliak after this upcoming offseason.
2: Just be a day that ends in Y.
4: That's
2: again.
4: Very true. So Katie Wu, the great, the GOAT, Katie Wu, doing some Cardinals, former Cardinal reporting on the Angels. John Mozeliak is starting a formal interview process to begin compiling names for the general manager position of the Angels. He believes he can fix the Angels. He's looking for a GM. While he did not disclose candidates, one person widely believed to be of interest is Cardinal scouting director Randy Flores, per multiple league sources. Not authorized to speak candidly given the sensitivity of the information. This isn't anything new. It would make a ton of sense if he looked at Randy Flores and says, that's the guy I'm targeting, because he's got the draft history. And if you're the Angels, you're going to be bad for a while and you need to start targeting some good players in the draft. I'm curious if Cardinals fans are frustrated with that, if he does pluck Randy Flores away, because there's some criticism of Randy Flores in terms of some draft selections of years past. But these last few seasons, it feels like it's just been glowing reviews of what Randy Flores and his team has done. I have to imagine also, T-Bone, that if they pluck Randy Flores away, I don't know how people are going to feel insecure about the Cardinals, because Chaim Bloom and his staff are the ones that are going to be directing that search for the next scouting director.
2: Yeah, it would be the first real test for Chaim in terms of the next steps in this build is, of course, the draft. I mean, you mentioned it. The draft was highly regarded for what the Cardinals did this past year. A lot of people loved their draft. Randy Flores, though he's had some misses, has done a pretty good job in drafting for the Cardinals. I mean, you look at it, Michael McGreevy, first-round pick, guy that's impacting the Cardinals. Kyle Leahy was a, I can't remember exactly, fifth or sixth-round pick, I think. He was a later draft pick from one of those draft classes in 2018. Brendan Donovan, you look at the 2020 draft class, Jordan Walker, Mason Wynn. What draft was Kyle Leahy, Bradford?
3: 17th round, that's believe right. it or not.
2: I remember it was a deep, it was a deeper pick. I think Donovan was the same year that they drafted him, and he was a later draft pick
4: as
2: well.
4: 19th round, I think.
2: They did

0: Also, the Graveyard Chat over on our YouTube channel at 101ESPN STL. But coming up next, some NFL quick hitters, including a preseason game that took place last night, and a couple of teams view themselves as contenders heading into this upcoming season. What's going to really hold them back? We'll touch on those in the quick hitters next here on 101 ESPN.
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13: 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St. Louis, Chicago, first pitch set for 1:20 p.m. Lefty Matthew Liberatore facing right-hander Clay Holmes. Last night, Philadelphia bludgeoned Minnesota in Iowa 7-1, taking sole possession of NL wildcard spot number 3. NFL preseason, Arizona beat Las Vegas 27-14, spoiling Fernando Mendoza's debut. It was Pittsburgh 28, Green Bay 9, while Cincinnati held off Detroit 16-14. Tomorrow evening, 101 ESPN presents Eagles-Ravens. Baltimore head coach Jesse Minter confirming that Lamar Jackson will sit out said affair. Your SportsCenter update comes from Universal Windows Direct. You'll be saying, I love my windows.
2: This is exactly where you want to be listening to us. It's BK and Ferrario on 101 ESPN.
0: So maybe I'm in the minority here. Maybe I'm in the majority here. How much preseason football did you guys watch last night?
14: Not a lot.
0: You have a lot of games? Nah. Okay, we'll see. This is where I'm in the minority. You know, I didn't watch any.
14: Sean McVay's kind of, I don't want to say ruin the preseason for me, because can he really ruin the preseason? But when McVay basically says,

0: yeah, I'm not playing any of the first stringers at all, not even a snap in the preseason, and even some of his second stringers. He's like, yeah, they're not touching the field either. Kind of lose some of the luster for it.
1: I turned on the Hall of Fame game, what was that, last week, and yeah. It was just because I needed a football fix, and then I was like, okay, that's enough. That was good for me.
0: My football fix now is playing the college football video game.
1: Mine's playing Madden's of last year. But anyway, I didn't watch preseason because Colts and Patriots finished 13-13. Oh, I would feel miserable if I spent my entire night watching a preseason game that ended in a tie.
2: It's an MLB All-Star game from 10 years ago.
1: With that being said, there was a couple of notable appearances in that game, and most notably was this past draft's first overall pick, Fernando Mendoza, who got the start for the or made the appearance for the Raiders. He went 10 for 16 last night, 97 yards and one touchdown in a 27-14 loss against the Arizona Cardinals. It's going to be it's going to be talked about going through preseason and into the opening of the season, but Fernando Mendoza looked fine last night, at least off the highlights that I saw. To me, it's still dumb of the idea of just not starting him and like letting Kirk Cousins get the start.
2: Really?
1: Yeah, I feel like you drafted the guy, and I know this is like the trend lately to where you want to slow play it and let him watch a little bit before you put him into the fire, but man, they've got weapons on that team. I feel like I'd want Fernando Mendoza to just kind of join that group and go right into it. I don't know what you're benefiting from with Kirk Cousins.
2: How's your offensive line, though? Would you rather not get paid Kirk Cousins? Thank you very much. That's the point. At the beginning of the season, you allow Kirk Cousins to absorb the beatings and the damage because he's at least going to be functional to okay.
0: You're
2: at the
0: kill
2: position.
0: Kirk Bradford?
2: You know what? After six games, doesn't matter. That's why you begin the season with him.
1: How long does it take to fix an offensive line, though? A couple years?
2: Well, it's a sea change as far as the new regime in Vegas, period. But look, you don't have nearly... I like some of the skill players, okay? I really do. I think you'll see more this year from Ashton Jeanty. I think, health permitting, you're going to get a ton from Brock Bowers. But if you're talking about the way in which your team is actually formed and those guys up front in the proverbial trenches, you have miles to go. So why would you have Fernando Mendoza, for all the pomp and circumstance and the skills and the ability, he's nitpicking things now as well. Let him take his time because this is your guy. This is the face of your franchise for, you would hope, the next decade plus. Do you want to throw him to the Wolves right away in that division, no less? Absolutely not. Absolutely not.
1: I'd put him in and I'd start him right away. I have nothing to learn with Kirk Cousins. He might get killed in the first start. And then it's like,
0: well, that's okay.
1: Okay.
0: Bradford said he's not the face of the franchise.
1: No, what I'm saying is he might go down in the first set of plays, and then we're going straight to Fernando Mendoza.
2: Did you see that opening drive last night? He had it, Alex. He orchestrated that attack.
1: You liked that. We liked it.
0: I actually agree with Bradford here. I would probably start Kirk Cousins to start the year. I think just we've seen over time that it's better for these quarterbacks to kind of sit on the sidelines and watch over time and just see how defenses play, kind of get adjusted to the speed of the game from the sidelines and still being integrated in the practices and all that, of course. But like, I think like Patrick Mahomes did that for an entire year behind Alex Smith. I know the Chargers tried that with Justin Herbert until Tyrod Taylor's lung got poked by the training staff. So I have no issue with trying to do that. And I think, I want to say Tennessee did that last year?
1: I thought Tennessee put Cam Ward right into it.
0: Maybe he did. I thought somebody did it last year. I can't remember off the top of my head. But
1: It was McCarthy, wasn't it?
0: That
1: with the Vikings?
0: But he was hurt, I think. Maybe that's what I'm thinking of, is he was hurt. I just prefer to have your rookie quarterback sit on the sidelines a little bit and just get adjusted to it. I have no problem if they decide to start Kirk. You know, it may only be for six games, as Bradford laid out. I'm not saying this has to be a full year thing, but I would start Kirk, let Fernando Mendoza just kind of season on the sideline.
1: And frankly, if you're the Raiders, it makes a lot of sense to try and go get that really good pick to fix your offensive line and just, you know, tank for as long as possible with Kirk Cousins and let Mendoza run. On the flip side of that, another top draft pick from this last year's draft was going on the other side. Jeremiah Love, pretty impressive in his debut for a team that I didn't think he was going to have a lot of success with because that offensive line is not good, nor is the quarterback. Again, preseason, going up against another preseason team, but 11 carries for 58 yards in his NFL debut for preseason. I'm fascinated to see where he lands this season in terms of running backs and rookie of the year. My guess is this guy's going to win it, especially if Mendoza's not starting right away. But Jeremiah Love, the problem is, of course, the depth at running back and how they utilize those guys, and does he get the bulk of work? But I feel like Love might be a little bit better than what Ashton Jeanty was with the Raiders last year.
0: I'm with you there. He looked better than Jeanty did early on. I don't remember Jeanty making headlines.
1: I didn't either.
0: In training camp last year. Now, maybe that was because he just didn't play much. I can't remember exactly. But he looked really good. And I know he hurt his ankle, so we'll see kind of how that impacts him moving forward.
1: Mm-hmm.
0: But you mentioned kind of the thing that is kind of the bugaboo for me in terms of like, okay, do I want to draft this guy in fantasy football this year, especially where he's going? Because depending on where you look, he's kind of top 30 right now. So he's like round three, round four, somewhere in that range. If he drops to round four, maybe even into round five, I'd go pick him up. I'm just a little worried because there's so many running backs there in Arizona. I think we've talked about this in the past. That's the only hesitation I have of not taking him in fantasy.
1: Mm-hmm.
0: I just don't know how many carries he's going to get. But if if he continues to play like that, though, that number is going to go skyrocketing.
1: Ashton Jeanty in his first preseason last year, you know what he finished with?
2: 0 yards.
1: 3 carries and was a minus one.
2: There you go.
0: So they barely played him.
1: Yeah.
2: Guys, personally, I am less worried about the quantity of other backs in that room, respectfully to Tyler Allgeier, the longtime veteran stalwart in James Conner, even to Trey Benson. Then once again, broken record or not, I'm going back to the offensive line because a la Ashton Jeanty last year with the Raiders, when you don't have that ability to push the line and be able to create more space and more holes, I really picture Arizona having much the same problem, whether it's Brissett at quarterback, whether Beck eventually, health permitting, gets some reps as well. I don't think that this group, as currently constituted, and Tanner, you know, in the NFC West, you have to be able to take care of business and blow the opposing D-line off of the ball. Arizona will do that with no kind of regularity, and as a result, Love and everybody else part of that core is going to suffer.
1: One more quarterback we could talk from preseason, and only because his coach just came on the air with Pat McAfee and had a real bold comment. Drew Aller, future quarterback of the Steelers last night, he went 10 for 13, 153 yards, and threw 2 touchdowns. That's pretty damn good, right?
0: Yeah.
1: Now we're talking about Kirk Cousins. Drew Aller just outthrew him.
2: I'm not impressed.
1: This was Coach McCarthy on the Pat McAfee show. Quote, when we drafted Drew, we felt like we were getting a first-round pick. All of that is holding true. All right. It's knocking off Aaron Rodgers in week one, right, boys?
0: Yeah, I may need to calm down, Mike.
2: Have a lot of thoughts.
1: Boy, off of a preseason game, get that hype started.
0: Yeah, and Drew Aller was a total dud last year at Penn State. Now, I know he got hurt, but...
2: And I'm sorry, in the year prior, how did that go down against Notre Dame? How about fitting those balls into windows? And then, oh yeah, when you didn't have any sort of a threat on which to rely there in Happy Valley, how did he go? I thought there
1: were... He also didn't see the field until the third quarter. So it's like, come on, man. You saw the, fourth string of the defense that you were going up against?
2: Did you not have similarly glowing remarks about Will Howard, a national champion, a year ago? He's still on that roster, is he not?
0: Yeah.
2: Correct me if I'm
0: last
2: wrong.
0: Night, yeah.
1: Right? Dude, who started the preseason game for him? Because did Howard start or was he the second? Wasn't it Daxon Rudolph that got start?
0: Yeah.
1: Yikes.
0: Mason Rudolph.
1: Or Mason Rudolph, not Daxon Rudolph.
2: Now there's a sacrificial lamb.
1: Yeah. Yikes. Well, all in all, preseason's off and running, and I think I saw that Deshaun Watson is supposed to get the start for the Broncos on Friday.
0: Browns,
1: yes, Browns,
0: talk about Broncos. Talk about a fall from grace. I mean,
1: that quarterback battle.
2: What do you mean he's long for Cleveland? The family loves the city. Well, he wants to keep
1: Shador
2: it going.
1: Was a Pro Bowler, so like that's there's true. some intense battles there going on.
0: I said this, I think, earlier this week. The fact that I'm seeing reports that Dylan Gabriel is arguably the best quarterback in that quarterback
1: tells you
0: battle.
1: Everything you need to know.
0: It tells me they might win a game this
2: Tanner,
0: year.
2: Do you almost feel sorry for your old boy Jared Verse being there in the factory of sadness?
0: No, because I got Myles Garrett out of it. You know what?
2: Yeah. Empathy.
1: Let him go win the Super Bowl.
0: And Verse kind of brought that upon himself. Verse was a guy that was more of an analytic starling, if you can call him that. Because if you look at Jared Verse's numbers, he didn't have the sack quantity, but you'd look at every other metric and it was like pressure rate through the roof. He's like always there, but he's a half step slow.
2: Okay.
0: And the Rams said, boy, doesn't that remind you of Jared Goff? Boy, he's good at times. How about we trade him and go get a better piece? And that's exactly what they did.
1: Sounds about right. So those are your NFL quick hitters. Bradford Bruns, Tanner Hendrickson. I'm Alex Ferrario. Coming up at 15 minutes, we'll catch up with our guy Mike McKenna, our weekly hit with Macadoodle Mike. But coming up next, you ask us anything. 314-399-9646. We'll answer them next here on 101 ESPN.
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1: 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You send us a question and we'll answer it. Ask us anything. It's a special one that we do on Friday. We'll start with this. Guys, you talked earlier of John Mozeliak plucking Flores from the Cardinals. Why wouldn't the Cardinals just hire Flores as their general manager? Isn't that Cerfolio's role?
2: He's assistant general manager. I'd have to double check this. I don't think they have a general manager right now.
1: My guess is, though, Cerfolio at some point is going to become a GM because you don't want to lose that guy.
2: Yeah, it just comes down to do they feel like they can't afford to lose him?
1: Right.
2: Would be the point there. And like you said, if Cerf is one of those guys that they say, hey, we don't want to lose Cerfolio, so we're going to keep that job open. And I think Himes talked about hiring someone for that role. It just comes down to that, because once you give him that title, then he can't be hired as basically a sideways move, right? Yeah. You have to be getting a promotion to be able to interview for other jobs.
1: What I'm about to say is no disrespect to Randy Flores at all, because I think he's been incredible at what he has done throughout his tenure with the Cardinals. But don't you trust Heim and Rob Cerfolio of finding somebody in charge of scouting for the draft for their background in terms of prospects and their ability to identify talent? That's an area that I feel like I would trust them most in terms of going out there and finding somebody in charge of that. Now, again, I could be completely off on that, and Flores could be one of the best, and that's the guy you want to keep around. But it's just one of those things that I will trust Himes' knowledge in that aspect of Major League Baseball to go out there and find the guy if they don't think Flores. If they think Flores is that valuable, yeah, I think they'll find a way to keep him on the roster, but sometimes it just works out better. Flores is a West Coast guy. It might make a lot of sense for him and his family to go that direction if Mo comes calling.
2: Yeah, and he may even say, like, hey, I want to go out to the West Coast, right? Like you said. In terms of trusting Heim on it, I mean, I guess I'll take his word on what they decide to do. I mean, he would know more of those people connected than we would, so... Yeah. I would trust him on the hire. I do think Flores would be a huge loss for the Cardinals, as I mentioned earlier, because I do think he has done a good job. I don't know if I'd call it a great job, but he has done a good job for the Cardinals in drafting and then getting those guys into the pipeline.
1: From the 314, guys, if Pavel Buchnevich has a rebound season playing exclusively on the right wing, do you still try to move him, or do you pivot to make a prospect like Carbonneau available in the right move? Well, I don't make Carbonneau available in a move no matter what Pavel Buchnevich does. I just don't know how many people are going to be chasing after Pavel Buchnevich, even if he has a rebound season. I think for what the cap looks like and where it's going and for how much money he makes, it feels a lot now. In 2 years, I don't know if it's going to feel a lot compared to what other people are making. And look, if this is a guy that gets you 60 points in a season, can score 25 goals for you, I'm okay with that being on my third line. If he's excellent on the penalty kill, he's excellent defensively and can give me 50 to 60 points, that's a third liner. And in about 2 years, third liners are going to be making $6 to $8 million. So no, if he has a bounce back here, I'm not going to actively look to move him. I might just say, cool, that's our third line moving forward. Carbonneau's got a spot on this team. I think it's just a matter of letting everything play itself out and find out whose role is where.
2: Yeah, see, I would probably try and move him because I would bet that he doesn't have that as a sustainable model moving forward. If he bounces back as a 60 point guy, I would take calls on him. Now, you're right. I don't know how many teams are actively looking to move him, but there might be a team that's at the floor that may be saying, man, we could really use a winger. Can you trade him there? You know, because I think at this point, Buch is like a 45-point guy, 45 to 50 points in his career, and he's a little bit overpaid, and that's why we talked about, you know, is he a buyout candidate at some point for the Blues? And I don't know if that's going to be the case because of the way the cap's going, but if he had a bounce back year, I would look to try and move him just because I don't trust that he's going to be able to sustain that.
3: Yeah, especially with the age of 31, if you're able to have that bounce back year, to try to parlay that, to expect that to continue moving forward with the momentum, that's a big ask.
1: Yeah, it wouldn't. I mean, it would not surprise me one bit if somebody came calling and they said, yeah, we want to get rid of the $8 million and put a Berggren in that spot on the third line. It definitely would go for it. I'll be fascinated to see what a season looks like, because if it's the bounce back, how much do they say, well, we finally got it going now because we have the center depth and maybe it's going to work? From Cottleville Comeover, would a catcher split of Crooks, Bernal, Herrera, a 2-2-1 throughout a week work for the team? Herrera at first base versus left-handed pitching and DH the other games makes sense for next year. Feels like everyone would get their ABs with that spit, with that split.
2: Yeah, me and BK kind of talked about this yesterday on the Red Bird Report. I just think that it sounds easier in concept than it is to execute. To me, it almost reminds me of, remember, what was it, 23, where they're like, hey, we have five outfielders, and we're going to go through this whole rotation thing, and everybody's going to get enough at-bats, and then they left the year going, yeah, we're not going to do that again. It kind of feels that way to me with that. It almost feels like it's just too much. I don't know that you can have three catchers that you want to play. I think the way they've done it this year, where you've got two, three, depending on how you want to view Páez, like, I think they got to get away from that. I would just go with two and just stick with that moving forward.
1: Yeah, it's kind of where I'm at, too. You move on from that and you just stick with two on that front. But, I mean, the creativity I would not put away from the Cardinals. They have shown the ability to do that in the past. Let's get to a couple more from the 636. If you could have the 90th percentile outcome of one player on the roster outside of the core four, who would it be? Mine's Mason Winn.
2: That's a great question.
3: I like that, Alex.
1: Yeah, mine's Mason Winn. I mean, I got elite defense, and if you can give me the 90th percentile, maybe he gets to be that 20 to 25 home run guy we've talked about, has a little bit more pop in terms of doubles. I would take Mason Winn any day of the week because that would make it a core five.
2: Yeah. Boy, that is a very good question. I think I'm with you on the active roster. I think my answer would be Mason Winn. Because 90th percentile, he's probably like what he was in 2023. Close to it. I mean, he was, what, a 5-win player that year, I think? Great defensively. Was like 4 or 5% above league average. Just kind of what I thought he was going to be, right? And I think he had like 15 home runs. So I think that would be my answer. If you were looking like down to the guys in the minor leagues, for example, of like when they get up here and they hit their 90th percentile outcome, I think I would answer probably Doyle, because his 90th percentile outcome would be like a number one, if not a number one, number two, probably. Yeah. So I think he'd probably be my answer for that, because like you don't necessarily need Baez to hit that 90th percentile outcome and become like one of the best power hitters in baseball. It'd be a nice add, but with your core four already, you've got decent pop in Burley and Walker, so that's not a need. They need somebody at the front end of that rotation for when they get to their winning window. So for down in the minors, Doyle would probably be my answer.
1: It's a good one. Bradford, did you have one?
3: I just wanted to echo your sentiments about Winn, because if you're talking about blending what we already know to be elite defense, elite glove, with additional thump, too, I think that's the biggest criticism so many people have, and justifiably so. You can get by with that combination, an okay 240, 250-ish average, but the absence of the power now, that has completely disappeared. 24, Tanner, as you stated, that year in which he finished as a 5-WAR player, 15 home runs. It's completely evaporated. You went from 9 down to 4 this year, and you don't see a reversal happening.
2: If I went different from Winn, because I think we all agree on, since we all agree on him, Church would be interesting to me, 90th percentile. He's kind of piqued my interest. I've thrown this comp out there before.
1: Power, really good defense, makes connection,
2: decent
1: gets on base,
2: pop, good
1: speed.
2: Defense. You know who he kind of reminds me of, because I see, because he chases so much and swings so much. I don't know if he's ever going to be an on base guy and a high average guy. Could he be like Dalton Varsho? Varsho's not a big on-base guy, but he's got decent pop, always about like 5 to 10% above league average, won a gold glove either last year or 2 years ago with Toronto. Pretty solid left-handed center fielder for that organization. Like, I wonder if that would be his 90th percentile outcome, somewhere close to that.
1: I like that one. Appreciate all the texts for Ask Us Anything. With Tanner Hendrickson and Bradford Bruns, I'm Alex Ferrario. Coming up in 15 minutes, we'll get back into the Cardinals. How does their core four stack up with the rest of the National League moving forward? In 30, we'll catch up with Brad Thompson. But coming up next, our goalie guru, the NHL former goaltender, and now in charge of McAdoodles, Mike McKenna, joins us next here on 101 ESPN.
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0: Tanner Hendrickson and Bradford Bruns. I'm Alex Ferrario. BK and Ferrario here on 101 ESPN. BK off today, spending some time with the kids and the family. He'll be back with us on Monday, but he misses out on one of the best days because we get to catch up with the former NHL goaltender, Mike McKenna, who is finally off of the lakes, I would imagine, and back in St. Louis to enjoy this wonderful humidity. Mike, how are you today, buddy?
1: It's awesome chewing air, isn't it?
0: Boy, it's awesome walking outside and your shirt already sticking to you less than 2 minutes outside.
1: It's anti-cotton weather out there, man. This is like mandatory Band-Aids on the chest stuff out there. It's thick, man. Thick with three C's.
0: This is why I was always a hockey guy growing up, because I didn't like going outside in this type of weather. It was in the wintertime when you could be somewhere cool and dress appropriately.
1: Yeah, I agree. But you know what? The good deal is you can always come to McAdoodles and find things to cool you down in the summertime. Right, guys?
2: You know what I'm talking about.
0: Oh, believe me, you know what I'm talking about, especially when you get those last couple of rounds of golf in before the fall kicks in. Got to take care of that. So, Mike, before we get into McAdoodles, talk a little hockey with you here, because we just had this text come in on our text line last segment asking about Pavel Buchnevich, that if he has a bounce back year, would you look to move him to open up space and get off of that money? I don't want to ask you so much about moving him, but more on the bounce back side of things, because they obviously looked at it and said, we think Jordan Kyrou is probably what he is. A fresh start is there. I don't know the appetite for a guy like Pavel Buchnevich on the market, but he did finish with 20 goals. He finished with fewer than 50 points. He was fine defensively for them. What does a bounce back year look like for a Pavel Buchnevich, Mike?
1: You need the point production, but you also just need consistency. He really should be a 60-point-plus player in the NHL, and at his contract level, I think that realistically is what you're looking for. If you're getting paid $8 million, you need to be potting 25 goals and putting 70 points up, 65 to 70 points. That's about the going rate on it. So the hard part that's been that way with Pavel is that he was gone for the first half of last season, and he came back around. He started to play better hockey. I do think part of that was the experimentation of him at the center ice position. There really wasn't a lot of clarity to his game on where he kind of fit in and belonged. And I think that was symptomatic of the Blues in general, that you had a lot of moving parts last year trying to figure it out amongst the injuries, lineup changes, all that. If you can just stick Pavel on the wing and tell him to go fly up and down and do his job, and yeah, if he can bury, because that was a big problem last year, it just wasn't going in for him, I think you get your money's worth out of him. But, you know, at $8 million, you expect him to be a top two line player. You expect 65 to 70 points and 25 goals. Is it realistic? I do think it is. But he's got to settle into a role right away. Jim Montgomery has to know where to utilize him from the start, be consistent with it, because that seems to help Pavel.
2: Mike, how beneficial do you think it is? Like, as you say that, I'm kind of thinking to myself, there's not a lot of, I don't know if it's flexibility is the right word, but there's not a lot of, like, up in the air. You have a really good idea as to where everybody's going to be coming into training camp outside of a battle on, like, that third line right wing spot. How beneficial is it for, like, Buchnevich, Snuggerud, knowing he's going to be with Thomas and Holloway, going into camp knowing kind of where things are settled right now?
1: I think that this year, for the first time in a while, Tanner, I think we have some clarity going into the season. It looks pretty clean on paper where everybody slots in for the Blues. I don't know if you guys disagree with that, but I think that's my take, is this team, for the most part, is pretty built. And we know there's not going to be any big trades now before the season. I'd be shocked if there was. Like, it's kind of, it's the old racing adage, you got to run what you brung. That's kind of what we're looking at here. I tell you what, though, what I like about it is that if we really are looking at Connor McMichael playing with Buchnevich, let's say Mason McTavish ends up in the middle ice between those two. There's pretty good speed on both wings there. And I do feel like there's been times where Pavel's speed maybe wasn't always paired up with what he needed to at times, that he plays the game very north-south when he's at his best. And he just needs people to kind of keep him in his lane and get him the puck doing that. And so McTavish is a pretty good puck mover. He's not the fastest guy on the planet, but McMichael can fly. So I just think it helps a lot in that way. And if you decide to move Pavel to the left side, it's really not a problem to move up a Neighbors on the right side or McMichael to the right. Like, there are some options there. Dvorsky's still trying to find where he may fit in. But I just think that clarity for Booch especially is going to help, and especially if he's with McMichael.
0: We're talking with Mike McKenna of McAdoodles here on the Callier and Thompson Hotline. Mike, I think a lot of Blues fans are understanding if they go down this path, but you know the excitement is there to see guys like Adam Jiříček or Justin Carboneau. You spent plenty of time in the American Hockey League. You saw rookies and veterans go through the ringer in terms of playing in the AHL. What's going to be the benefit if those guys start in the minors this upcoming season, and let's say they don't see the NHL until December or January?
1: Well, Carboneau's the real wild card for me. You know, he's 19 years old. He's going to be 19 at the start of camp. Obviously, a high draft pick going in the top 20. There's expectations for you to be an impact player at the NHL level. He does have the points to go along with it. I mean, this is a 50-goal scorer in the Quebec League, which... You know, they don't like to play defense there. They never have. Kind of a French thing, I guess. I don't know. But
0: you know, we saw that with Bolduc, too.
1: Yeah. Well, I tell you what, though. For Bolduc, he ended up in a pretty good place. So yeah. Good for him. But I like that Carboneau finished the year really strong. He had a great playoff in the Quebec League. Again, we're talking major junior. So these kids are all 16 to 20 years old. He was really strong in the playoffs from everybody I've talked to. His numbers back it up. I think there's an outside chance that Justin Carboneau makes the roster and plays his first several games and maybe gets sent with an injury. You'll see. But he won't be a full-time guy if you ask me. And the benefit of what you get is you learn how to play hockey. And it's funny because we're doing youth evaluations right now. And I constantly look at kids and I see, wow, ton of skill. Can he play hockey? And that's not meant to be, you know, terrible on somebody or really down. It's just every level you go up, whether you're going from squared hockey to peewee or peewee to bantam, whether you're going from junior to college or college to pro or American League to the NHL, that game is faster. It's incrementally faster, but it's more so faster in the mental space between the years. Guys think the game's so well. And you can come in at 20 and have the skill, but can you play the game? Which means, can you think the game? The American League gives a prospect a chance to figure it out before they show up in the NHL and they're overwhelmed by it. And you're definitely better to arrive in the NHL ready to play against men in pro hockey than you are coming in unprepared between the ears, getting buried, getting overwhelmed, and then all of a sudden your career stagnates. So I think the Blues have been a very good organization about not rushing players almost to a fault. Dallas is the same way. Detroit used to always be like that. It's better to be overripe than it is to be not ready and you lose a career or you lose 3 years of development at it.
2: Well, Mike, you said there that you think there's maybe an outside shot that Carboneau could make the roster out of training camp. I'm curious, as someone that's gone through training camp before, how much harder is it going to be for a prospect like a Carboneau across the NHL that's maybe got an outside shot to make the roster now that we're seeing less preseason games this year?
1: Well, it really depends on the mindset of the player. And I know your question is a very good one because it leans into what the organization is seeing in a very limited time frame. And that's a stark reality. The team has to make a decision in, you know, three or four looks in the preseason. In today's world, though, there's been so much scouting. There's been so much video. There's even a quick cameo at the American League for Carboneau last year in playoffs. The team's going to know what they think a player is capable of, and sometimes that projection can help a kid make a team. But if a kid goes out and has a great camp, they make a real case for themselves. So from the team side, I think it's easier in today's game. From the player's side, though, is the pressure real? Is it hard? It really depends on the mindset. Because a first-round pick, if they go in thinking they have to make the team, they have to make a difference, they can get over it on themselves, get over their skis quickly. You have to go out there and actually not care. Like, you have to care less. You have to approach it like you have nothing to lose, leave all the chips on the table. However it happens, it happens. Just work as hard as you can. And I've seen that go both directions. I think I've done that in both directions. I've gone way too hard in some camps before. I had some camps where I came in and I was just like, whatever, and it went great. I usually did better the less I cared. which just means playing free. It doesn't mean I didn't care. It meant that I needed to play free, trust myself, not be afraid to play the game. Play with confidence and enjoy it. That'll carry a player.
0: All right, Mike, before we let you go, always join us on behalf of Macadoodles. As you mentioned, it's still hot out there. Kids are back in school, but there's still a little bit of taste of summer left. So what can people get in for and maybe get pre-gaming for the fall season coming up?
1: I have really, really good pricing right now on our Sun Cruiser spirit-based cocktails. Those are all the iced teas and lemonades. You can get 8 packs in the store right now. We're under $17 on those. We got 12 packs that are running under sub 20 as well. Neutrals at $19.97. So, you know, everything you take poolside, everything you take on the lake, we have the best selection you'll see in town, and it's all cold. It's all in our cooler doors. It's ready to go right in your cooler. You don't miss a second on it. We still have our buy one, get one for a dollar going in our wine department. We've just got a bunch of limited drops in today as well. So we dropped a new barrel pick. It's a 10-year ruby port finish. Delicious. $74.97 if you want to know. And a bunch of other allocated stuff from Buffalo Trace, Sazerac, including we even got some chartreuse, which we haven't had since we opened. And those monks don't make a lot of chartreuse. They do weird things. They produce liquor, and it only comes occasionally. We've got some. We got a pretty good handle on it. So come see us at Macadoodles. We'll be open until 9 o'clock tonight for all your needs. We're just north of the Page Extension out here at Bryan and Fizey Road. And tell you what, feeling charitable today. First person to walk through the door today and say the word shrubbery has the right to purchase a Jack Daniel's 10-year Tennessee whiskey.
0: Look at that. Shrubbery is your buzzword today out at Macadoodles. Mike, we always love the chats, man. We'll talk next Friday as we inch closer to preseason action. Enjoy the weekend, my friend, and stay in the air conditioning.
1: Well, that's, I'm sure BK's and Joe doing that. So, yeah, thank you, guys. Everybody have a lovely weekend. Talk to you next time.
0: All right, see you, Mike. Yeah, I guarantee BK's not doing anything outside for the rest of this weekend. One guy that will be outside out at Wrigley is BT, Brett Thompson.
2: Poor guy.
0: Yeah, that poor guy. Maybe, though, Chicago.
2: He burns easy. He better be careful.
0: Chicago's at least got a nice breeze up at Wrigley. We'll talk to BT coming up in about 15 minutes. But coming up next, how does the Cardinals' core four stack up with the rest of the National League moving forward? We'll discuss next here on 101 ESPN.
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6: 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Or if their rights will be protected. 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

0: analyst Brad Thompson's going to join us in 10 minutes here on BK and Ferrario. But before we get to that, we go back to the Cardinals as they get set for their series against the Cubbies up at Wrigley this afternoon. And this is something, T-Bone, that you and BK got into on the Redbird Report, kind of stumbled into the conversation. You know, the core four is back to popping off offensively. You've got Burleson, who is one of the best hitters right now in Major League Baseball since the trade deadline. You got Jordan Walker, who's starting to get back to that power. Weatherholt is doing his same stuff, as well as Ivan Herrera. That's a core four that, when they're clicking like they have most of this season, I think all of us can dream on what that outlook is going to look like long term. All of them are fairly close in age, although Burleson's on the older side of it, if you want to call 27 years old, 28 years old, older. But they're in the position to be around for a decent amount of time, depending on what the Cardinals want to do. When you look around the National League and you look at a lot of the teams that are in the contending position that the Cardinals are fighting with or leading their divisions, how would you say that that core four that the Cardinals have, Walker, Weatherholt, Herrera, and Burleson, stack up versus some of these other big four around the National League?
1: I think it stacks up as one of the best. I don't know that I would call it the best because, you
0: well,
1: know,
0: that's the Dodgers.
1: Yeah.
0: So nice try.
1: It was hard to pick four for their core four.
0: Yeah, they got like eight that you could go with.
1: Yeah. Yeah. Let me name their starting nine as their core.
2: The older group, then the younger group, yeah, and a secondary younger group.
0: The only guy that doesn't fit in is Teoscar Hernandez.
1: Yeah. So they're not better than that. And they'll just keep adding to that.
0: Whoever the best free agent will be next year will be their core. They have a pitching staff that could be the core four for most teams.
1: I do think it's up there, though, as one of the best in the National League. And I think the big reason for that is because all these guys are under the age of 30. You know, this is, we talked a little bit about this yesterday. You know, ESPN had that list in the top of the top 50 players across baseball at this point in the season. And BK made a great point of, I mean, it was a reminder of it's a young man's game, right? I mean, a lot of those guys that were on that list were fairly young, including the two for the Cardinals. J.J. Weatherholt, 23 years old. Jordan Walker, 24. Herrera, part of the core four, 26. Burleson, oh, that wily veteran, 27 years old.
0: I know.
1: He's not even 30
0: It's crazy
1: yet.
0: That he's old.
1: I know. So you've got this core group of guys, and the four of them are all in their primes right now, and you've got them under cost certainty. They're cost controlled. Right now, J.J. Weatherholt's got his extension. We talked about I would pay Alec Burleson and give him a five-year contract extension probably. And the reason that I bring that up is, if you're talking about the core as it is right now, yeah, it's probably more middle of the pack in the National League. But when you're thinking longer picture here over the next 2 or 3 years, 2028, 2029, when they want to get back into that contending window, all those guys are outside of Burley are still going to be under the age of 30. Burley will just be 30 if you're going 3 years out in advance.
0: Mm-hmm.
1: And I look across the league and I go, okay, Philadelphia, for example, we just saw them, right? We talked about how they're not that intimidating. Guys, Schwarber and Harper up there in age at this point, you know? Trey Turner doesn't look like he's aging very well. That looks like it's going to be a disaster of a contract.
2: Oh, yeah.
1: I couldn't even tell you who their fourth member is of their core. I guess it's Bryson Stott.
2: Or Marsh. Either way, it's a stretch.
1: Well. Yeah, and they're not playing as well as, like, Ivan Herrera, who I would say is, like, number four as part of your core four. You look at a team like the Cubs. Yeah, they got PCA. They got Nico Horner. Those are really good pieces. The other part of their core is Swanson and Bregman. And those guys are getting older, and Bregman's just finally starting to turn it on. Cubs fans were upset with his production to start this season. You know, you look at Milwaukee. Milwaukee's got Jackson Churio. They've got Bryce Turang, which are good players to have. But you look at William Contreras, free agent, 2027. You know, you don't know what he's going to be. You don't know if he's going to be a Brewer, you know? He might be part of the new Phillies core when they start to kind of pivot their way. So I think it's one of the top cores in baseball. It's not top in the National League because you're right. The Dodgers, you're not going to really beat them. I do think it's probably up there towards like second or third. I think it's probably a little bit behind Atlanta. But after that, I would put it right up there with Milwaukee's. I would put it up there with San Diego's because San Diego's getting older. I would put it up there with Arizona because Arizona is one that I think you're very comparable to. Gabriel Moreno, probably your Ivan Herrera. Ketel Marte, I think you kind of hope that's J.J. Weatherholt. J.J. Weatherholt becomes a doubles machine, kind of like Marte is. Corbin Carroll, it's different style, but that's your Jordan Walker, hopefully. You know, I think Burley's better than Perdomo as a bat. So I would probably take them as a top three core in the National League over the next couple of years.
0: Yeah, I think we can all put Dodgers at number one. I'm just kind of going through these right now and kind of crossing them off in terms of comparison. Like, I think the Cardinals are better than the Mets. I think the Cardinals will be better than the Phillies as they continue to age. I think the Cardinals, if you're going quantity over quality, are going to be better than the Cubs because of PCA. Milwaukee's just so hard to determine because they do it in a different way. Like, their numbers aren't going to beat what the Cardinals guys will, but they're going to find ways to win because they do it in a style that always seems to win for them, if that makes sense.
1: And the thing with Milwaukee is, like, they, like, you'll be like, oh, this will be the year they're bad, and then, ta-da, here's some guy you've never heard of that's a five-win player.
0: And they'll continue to churn those guys out. And the thing about this, too, is, like, I think the core four, when you're going off of bats, that's a category that we're talking about. If you expand it to core four, including pitchers, they've got Mizorowski, which it's going to outduel whatever you do, and it plays into their identity.
1: If we're talking the pitching group, you're behind almost all of these teams.
0: Yeah.
1: But position player alone, though, that's where I focused on,
0: I think you're better than San Diego, and I think you're better than Arizona. So I think you're right, Timo. Like, to me, I would have the Dodgers, I would have Atlanta, and I think I'd have the Cardinals in the same spot as Milwaukee. And it's just because Milwaukee does it to a style that always wins baseball games. But if the Cardinals can find a way to match their defense with the offensive output that those guys have, that's where you really get into that, okay, well, they're figuring out the style that they need to play to win. Here's the other interesting factor to it. I know we're saying core four, but expand it a little bit more, because if we believe Raynel Rodriguez is going to come up here and be the bat that you think he can become, and if Baez can match all of this hype, if you're expanding it to the best five players on these rosters, that's where I think the Cardinals may have the upper hand. Now, again, the Dodgers can go nine deep and still beat you. But, like, if you're putting Atlanta and St. Louis in that conversation, the fifth guy on that list would be what? Austin Riley, who struggled?
1: Probably, yeah. Or Michael Harris. I think Harris has had a better year.
0: Yeah. So, like, but again, that's the predicting and the ifs. But that's the outlook of you're in right now with the Cardinals. So as this thing continues to expand, I think the quality is no doubt a top five. You can argue a couple of teams in terms of their performance this season, but if we're looking into the future and they're a crystal ball here, I think you're talking about, no question, a top five, maybe a top three, core four, if they can continue this stretch.
1: And maybe they don't become, like, members of that top four. I'm going to quit saying core. YouTube chat's tired of hearing it.
0: Core four. Let's just keep staying.
1: We're going to get t-shirts.
0: Yeah, we are.
1: But, like, maybe they don't become, like, members of, like, maybe Baez doesn't become, like, a 20% above league average hitter consistently, right? Maybe you don't see Raynel Rodriguez become that. Maybe they settle in as, like, 5% above league average, kind of like Mason Wynn 2 years ago, where he was 4% above league average. Well, that's kind of what you're going to see from the Cubs this weekend. I mean, you look at that Cubs lineup. It's PCA, Seiya Suzuki have had really good years. Everybody else is just, like, slightly above league average, right? 10% above league average. Michael Bush, 10% above league average. Carson Kelly's kind of that. And that just means you're a deep lineup, and that's a really good thing to have. And that's kind of what I think the hope is for the Cardinals. Yeah. Rodriguez, you hope 90th percentile is that becomes, like, one of the best bats in baseball, since he's already one of the best bats in the minor leagues, according to publications. But even if he doesn't and he just settles in of a slightly above league average guy, all right, well, now, to your point, you add in two prospects. Now we're talking six guys above league average, and then you're hoping maybe Wynn can get back to being around that, like, seven guys deep that are above league average. That's how you end up with an offense like the Cubs.
0: Yeah.
1: And then the question becomes, do you develop the pitching? You know, that's the one reason I'm hesitant on the Cubbies. It's not anything to do with their offense. I think that offense is awesome. I think their pitching sucks. That will be what the big question will be for them. But, I mean, you look at Brian Walton and Kyle Reese, they put out their newest rankings for
0: the Cardinals. Yeah, I was going to say, pitching's not the problem here.
1: Seven of the 10 prospects that they ranked in their top 10 were pitching prospects. Like, the pipeline is hopefully coming on that pitching side, and it's going to kind of come to a crescendo as you're starting to enter that winning window in 2028, and you've still got Burley, Herrera, Walker, Weatherholt, and any of those other pieces still in their prime.
0: Yeah, and remember, all seven of those guys may not make the major league, so that becomes trade assets to go out there and add to the piece that you got. Let's trade them right now. Should have did it at the trade deadline. Tanner Hendricks in Bradford Bruns. I'm Alex Ferrario. When we come back, you've already got Jose Soriano. Oh. Kyle Leahy's doing that right now.
1: He ain't Soriano.
0: You got Soriano and Leahy. We'll come back with BT from Wrigley next here on 101 ESPN.
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9: I'm John Morgan of Morgan & Morgan. Our firm handles hundreds of crash cases involving semi-trucks every year. A crash case involving semis is much different, and if you don't know what you're doing, you can leave lots of money on the table. Many times there is separate insurance for the cab and for the trailer. Sometimes there are actually layers of other insurances and excess insurance that some lawyers may not know about because they don't see that many cases. We see these cases every day. Also, there are federal laws governing the hours a driver may drive in a 24-hour period and logs that are required. A crash case involving a semi-truck is a totally different animal than a simple

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1: Liberator leads Cards into hostile territory. I'm Bradford Bruns. 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Roughly 40 minutes from now, the Cardinals open a crucial three-game series against Craig Counsell's Cubs. Ali Marmol will start lefty Matthew Liberator, while Clay Holmes makes his second appearance since mid-May. St. Louis, three games out of that third National League wildcard spot. College football, Mizzou held its 10th fall camp practice this morning around Memorial Stadium. Tonight, NFL preseason action ramps up on 101 ESPN. 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
0: This is exactly where you want to be listening to us. It's BK and Ferrario on 101 ESPN. We're talking everything Redbirds with Cardinals TV analyst Brad Thompson on 101 ESPN. 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
2: Time to head right back to our Collier and Thompson hotline to welcome in our Cardinals TV analyst, Brad Thompson, who joins us every Friday here on BK and Ferrario. Minutes away from a massive series that begins against the Chicago Cubs up in Wrigley. BT, how are you, buddy?
3: I am great. The atmosphere here is electric. I'm actually in my kitchen. I'm flying up tonight, but I'm sure that it's going to be electric over the weekend.
2: Well, at least it won't be humidity filled up in Chicago compared to where you're at right now.
3: Little stagnant here, no doubt about it, but that is fun. By the way, quick update.
2: Yes.
3: I had a blast at Holiday
2: World.
3: Did
2: you? Okay, how long was the wait, BT?
3: Okay, dude, so when we first got in, we went to the first roller coaster we did was one called Good Gravy.
2: Okay, ours was the Raven.
3: Western roller coaster. Okay, the Raven. The Raven was solid. Good Gravy took a while, okay? It was a good, like, 40-minute wait, which was too long for what it is, in my opinion. But then after that, I think that the water park opened up, so most of the people went to the water park. Like, Thunderbird ended up being, like, a 5-minute wait. We rode that, like, four times. The Voyager, I think it was called.
2: Yeah.
3: That one, you can have your money on that one. And I'm a roller coaster guy. There were three times during that coaster where I was like, this could be over now. This is enough.
2: Adelaide, my 5-year-old looked at that one because we did the Raven. That's the one we waited like 45 to 55 minutes for. We did that one, and that was like her first taste of roller coaster. And she saw the one you're talking about, and she's like, Daddy, I don't want to do that one. I told her, baby, I don't want to do that one. So we'll skip it for today.
3: So my daughter did that one. My daughter's 10, and she was sitting with me, and she was like, I don't know if it's like this bar is tight enough. Can you hold me in? I'm like, yeah, I got you. So I'm like one arm holding her. I get off this ride, and I've got my right arm is like T-Rex. I'm just stuck in that position. But it was a great time.
2: Good.
3: This is not a Holiday World endorsement, but it absolutely is. The place was fun.
2: I love it. I was thinking about you all weekend after we talked Friday. Hopefully it went well, and it sounds like it did. So that's all we need. BT, we need a successful trip to Holiday World, and you'll be ready. Did you get confused by the East Coast Central time zone switch on you in Indiana?
3: Nope, was never an issue.
2: Okay,
3: was
2: cool.
3: Never everywhere we went was all in the Central. So maybe I didn't venture. Maybe that was a different part of the park. You know, the time traveling part.
2: It could have been. It could have been.
3: Not have the problem.
2: I'm also happily to admit that I'm an idiot, so I could have just jacked that one up myself here, BT. So let's.
3: I did put that into my thoughts as I was going.
2: Understandably so. I'm happy to indulge those conversations. On the card side, BT, like, man, I don't think if you going into that series against the Phillies when they lost to Andrew Painter, thinking that they were going to win against Sanchez and Wheeler, I don't think anybody expected that. But because they pulled 2 of 3 out of that, you were right back into the thick of this thing, and that makes this series that much bigger. And BT, you know how much these rivalries have been enjoyed throughout years of Cardinals fandom. But when you put a playoff push in the midst of it, I think it just excels it to the next level.
3: It does, man. And it does so especially when you realize what kind of team you have going into it. This is a young team that really overall has not been through a playoff push, like games that really, really matter.

0: down the stretch. Now, we know, like, the wild card, there's a lot of teams that are involved. There's a lot that could go right, that could go wrong. But as of right now, these are meaningful baseball games that this young team is playing. So you're going to get a lot out of them. You're going to learn a lot from them. And there's going to be some real excitement. And that's what this team continues to do, like, you know, piggybacking your point of them coming back and being able to get to Sanchez, being able to get to Wheeler, two awesome pitching performances by Pallante and Leahy, being able to go toe-to-toe with both of those guys. They continue to find ways to, for them, continue to battle and grow and get better. And for the fans, they're making it interesting and making it fun to whether you're watching on TV or go to the ballpark. So, man, I'm with you. It's going to be a fun weekend. Always is with the Cubs. They've played some really good baseball, the Cubs have, but the Cardinals have a great opportunity here.
1: BT, just to follow up on that, because you were going through those playoff pushes when you were a young player, when you were a rookie, because that was that era of the Cardinals every single year. When you talk about how meaningful it is for those guys, what's the biggest thing you take away when you're young, when you get a taste of that playoff push?
0: Yeah, it's so different, right? So, because for me, in 05, I came on to such an incredibly veteran-laden team. Like, the nearest young guy to me was Yachty, who felt already established, even though he was only in, you know, a year or two of being in the big leagues. But it was a team that expected to win. Remember, 04, this was a group that went to the World Series and ended up falling short. I think they won 104 games that year. So, like, there was an expectation of this is what it is, this is what we do. So as a young player, I had the built-in safety net of veterans around me that had been through it, telling me what to expect. I had, you know, Jason Isringhausen in the bullpen, and Izzy's like, hey, this is what it's going to be like. This is the atmosphere. When you throw a pitch, this is what it's going to feel like. The crowd's going to feel different. Like, that part of it was really helpful. But what it's going to do for these guys and what it did for me, because 05, you know, we ended up losing in the NLCS to the Astros, which was a heartbreaker. 06, go on to win the World Series. Amazing. And then the next year, 07, like, I thought all you do when you play in the big leagues is you play the season and you go to October and you try to win a championship. Like, that's what I thought the experience was. And then 07 is like, what is this? This sucks. Like, October watching, I remember being at home with some buddies, shooting pool at a local bar, and baseball's on, and I was like disgusted. I'm like, this is ridiculous. This is not the way that it should be. So what it's going to do for these guys, and it will do inevitably, hopefully they're in October this year, if not in the near future, it's going to build them like that want to get there. And it's going to build them the toughness and the thought of, and for a lot of these guys, it's going to be hard to do, is the us, you know, the us factor instead of the me. Because right now, like, and they're not a selfish team by any means, but any young player who's trying to stay in the big leagues, whether it's a pitcher, a hitter, like, there's a lot of thought about me. Like when you go home at night, it's like, man, I went 0-for-4 and struck out 3 times. It wasn't like, oh, so-and-so left that runner on second. No, you're worried about what you did. But when you're playing for something bigger, that we part of it gets even bigger. And that's what I'm excited for these guys. Like, for a young team to worry about, like, themselves and worry about the way that they go about it, but to also see the team aspect of it even unveiled even more.
2: And a big reason for them getting back in this playoff push is what the starting rotation has done. BT, I find it interesting when you look at their numbers, because as a staff, they are 10th in baseball at a 3.94 ERA. Yet you then look at the expected numbers, and it says they should have a 4.61 ERA, which would be 22nd in Major League Baseball. Why do you think that this staff is defying those expected numbers, and do you think that it is sustainable for guys like Pallante, Leahy, and McGreevy to be kind of the guys that are opposite of analytics, right? They're the ones that you look at the Baseball Savant page and say, you know what, it doesn't matter that there's a lot of blue on it. They're going to defy what the numbers say.
0: Yeah, again, in a world where we have all of these expected numbers, it's hard to say what is sustainable, right? Because the models that you're looking at, T-Bone, are the same ones that internally they look at with more data and other teams are looking at. And this is how, when you're looking for a free agent or drafting a guy or trading for a guy, you look at a lot of the expected numbers, even more so than you look at the numbers that are there. So, can it continue to have success? I would say absolutely yes, especially as some of these guys start to develop more swing and miss. We've seen a lot more of that from Leahy. We've seen more of it from Pallante. McGreevy, not as much, but like weak batted ball contact is what you're hoping for from him, and he has been steadfast pretty much all season long. It's hard to say if they can continue at this rate, but what I will say, I don't think that we've given enough credit to Dusty Blake, to Kyle Driscoll, to that entire pitching staff over there, because they have game planned for this group so well. They've prepared them so well. They've helped individuals continue to grow throughout the season, whether it's tinkering mechanically, tinkering with pitch grips, releases, just trying to figure out how to get them incrementally better. And then these guys putting in the work and doing it. It's been a real revelation. I don't know about you guys. That was a major concern of mine coming into this season, is how is this rotation going to look? Like, what are these guys going to be able to do? And they're doing it. And you do have to give credit to the defense behind them, because when you have the ball in play as much as it is, you better have a tight defense. Cardinals defense has been really solid. But yeah, I look at these numbers and I do feel like, especially for some of the individuals, it is very sustainable. Now for others, like, it's a very big stretch run. I think the guy pitching today, I think Matthew Libertor down the stretch, like, I want to see, he's one of my biggest questions of what is Libby in 2027? Where do they value him? What does he look like? How does he finish this season off? Because you need to have a little bit more clarity as to your rotation when it comes into the off season. We know this off season itself is going to be volatile with all of the labor issues, but you want to know what you're looking forward to moving in. But T-Bone, you asked the question, like, do you think that it's sustainable?
2: I think it's sustainable for some of them, I think, as you had mentioned. Like, I think Kyle Leahy is one that I would bet on it being sustainable. I think when you have six pitches and you throw them 10% of the time or more, I think that helps you kind of ward off what the expected numbers might say, because you can keep guys off balance. And I think what you said, he's going to generate, I think, more swing and miss. Pallante and McGreevy are the ones that I would say maybe it's sustainable for this year, but it wouldn't surprise me if their numbers came more back to earth, saying like 2027.
0: That makes sense. That makes sense. And when I, like, for me, when I'm just looking at the movement profile, and I've told you guys in the past, McGreevy's like one of my favorite guys to watch pitch. Like, I just enjoy watching him go about it, watching him sequence. I love his demeanor out on the mound. But between the two of those, like he and Pallante, when I'm thinking about the success that they're having right now, which one is more sustainable? I might even lean towards Pallante just because of the movement profile of all his stuff. Like, his stuff is funky. His four seam has nasty cut to it. He runs it up at 97. His sinker has become a real weapon to the right-handers, keeps him honest. And now he's proven that he can actually land his slider and his curveball four strike and then be able to chase off of it. So, like, those strides that he's been able to make this year have been huge. So he, to me, has been one of the biggest revelations, and when I say he, I mean Andre Pallante, of 2026. Like, he has, in my eyes, proven himself as a legit big league starter.
2: BT, we mentioned Leahy there, and he's coming up on an innings limit. I mean, the Cardinals have said so. They've been pulling him after five innings. They've got Quinn Matthews, who it seems are going to start when they get to that doubleheader next week in Cincinnati. Do you think, with Kyle Leahy in this innings limit, do you think he's going to start every fifth day and they just go five innings and then they piggyback him with Quinn Matthews in the future? Do you think maybe Libertor becomes the guy that they piggyback with him and they start Quinn Matthews in his spot? How do you think they're going to kind of maneuver this with Kyle Leahy and his innings limit moving forward?
0: Yeah, it is an interesting one for them, too. And another thing to think about, and I haven't even talked to Ollie about this, is when you are still in the thick of things for, you know, a wild card race. And if you are there, like, are you thinking about that too, as you keep going down the stretch of being able to have Leahy potentially available in the postseason, right? And fingers crossed if it happens. I know it's a bit of a long shot, but who knows? But the way that I see them working it right now with Kyle Leahy is I do think that he'll start every fifth, sixth day, depending on off days. They will limit him. It'll be like five and dive. Sometimes it'll be four and dive, kind of depending on the elements and the stress of some of the pitches. I still think that he starts most of the games. Now, there might be a turn in the rotation where you have an opportunity to skip him, and maybe they do, you know. But I think that's the way that they'll look at it going forward. But you want to make sure that this guy is healthy, because he has proven that he's going to be a part of it down the stretch.
1: Final one for Brad Thompson, Cardinals TV analyst who is with us here on the Callier and Thompson Hotline. BT, a lot of Cardinals fans obviously excited to see Joshua Baez. Now, it doesn't sound like he's getting called up for this weekend series, and frankly, we don't know when they're going to call him up. But when we were talking earlier about the benefits of being in a playoff race, I'm fascinated to understand, you know, the balance of bringing up a rookie who hasn't experienced Major League Baseball in the midst of a playoff push, and how you evaluate that, but also how you applicate that guy to a roster that's in the midst of a playoff push.
0: Yeah, no, it's a really good question. It is one that it is thrown right into the fire. But you remember what your goal is to in this season. I believe this goal was figuring out what they have for the future. That's been the goal for the trade deadline. That was the goal in the offseason when Heim Bloom and company shipped off four All-Stars, was about the future. And if they believe Baez is a part of the future, and there's no reason to believe that they don't think that's the case, then you got to give him an opportunity. That was easy to say. What you do is you plug him in there, you play him every day, and you probably put him in a place in the order where there's not a lot of pressure on him. You bat him seventh or eighth, like starting things off. And who knows? Maybe he comes in a bat second. I don't know. But I feel like you try to just take as much pressure off of him as you can, and just say, "Hey, look, dude, you're gonna go through it. Guys in the big league level, they're going to exploit some things. We'll make some adjustments along the way, but this is about the greater good." And you think about all the experience down the stretch for a guy like Baez, potentially, whenever he gets called up, if he gets called up, that he would have going into 2027 and then 2028, when maybe you feel like you're even more ready to truly, truly compete. It's such a valuable resource to be able to give a young player.
1: BT, man, always appreciate the insight. Enjoy your weekend up at Wrigley when you head up there, and we'll talk to you next Friday, hopefully continuing to talk about this playoff push for the Cardinals.
0: Can't wait. It's going to be fun. Yeah, Wrigley Field is no Holiday World, but I'll enjoy it regardless.
1: The good news is you won't have to wait in lines anywhere for an hour, but I heard the working conditions aren't the greatest, so a little bit more difficult.
0: You know what? Everybody's got different opinions about that, because I like working there.
1: See?
0: I enjoy it.
1: This is why we get it. We get the insight.
0: Is it a little tight up in the booth? Sure. Can you back up in your chair? No. Are Chip and I basically sitting on the same seat? Potentially. But I like to call it cozy.
1: I've heard that when it gets windy, sometimes the broadcast booth will shake a little bit. So, you know, it's all fine.
0: We just talked about it. I'm a thrill rider. I enjoy stuff like that.
1: That's a roller coaster for VT. Now, maybe not so much for Chip, but we'll find out. You're in a partnership together, right?
0: Can't wait. Can't wait. Buddy, we're going out trip. Together. All right, see you, boys.
1: We'll talk next week. Brad Thompson with us on the Callier and Thompson Hotline. And again, T-Bone, like what he said there in terms of getting those players the understanding of how things work in this playoff push. And we've talked about this before. The ability to understand what winning is, I think, is the most important first step. Even if you don't make the playoffs, being in this type of race and understanding the climate of winning, that's where you really start to build something when you're Heim Bloom and his staff.
2: Yeah, I think being in the playoff race is meaningful. It's not as meaningful of getting to October. You know, that's when you really start to feel the pressure, and that's when games actually feel big.
1: Yeah.
2: You know, right now, like, I mean, maybe they feel more than me, but, like, this series is big. It doesn't feel like October.
1: No.
2: You know, I mean, October's just different.
1: Yeah.
2: And that's why, like, I kind of want to see what they do when they get there, because, like, right now, like, as much as they want to say, yeah, we want these guys to try and experience winning baseball, and that's important, because right now, let's just be honest, most of these guys have come up as Cardinals as a losing organization. I'd like to see the organization actually show some urgency to get to the playoffs.
1: Yeah.
2: You know, that's why I don't understand some of the stuff that they're doing, like third base. I've talked about it all week. Why is Prieto getting this start today? You know, why is it not Blaze Jordan? I get Matthew Liberatore right now being in the rotation. Why is he going to be the guy that's the answer for them in the rotation once you get to a point where you can call up Quinn Matthews? I would just piggyback Libby with Kyle Leahy. Does that help me win? And probably not. Odds are not throwing Libby would help me
1: win. I think that's the stuck in between right now. And it's the weirdest spot to be in, but We've talked about this so much, and not to sound like the broken record, but I understand where Heim Bloom's at, and you have a path in place, and you want to stick to that. If you get to the playoffs, great. If not, we stick to the path with all of this thing. But you've put yourself in this position, and as we've talked about, for how easy your schedule is once you get to September, if you can go through the gauntlet for the next couple of weeks in terms of taking on the Cubs here, dealing with the Phillies again, the Dodgers at the end of August into September, if you stay in a playoff race and come up with victories in those, it is very realistic that you can have both worlds. It's just a matter of what are your guys made of, specifically in September. With Tanner Hendrickson and Bradford Bruns, I'm Alex Ferrario. Coming up in 15 minutes, for the Cardinals to make the playoffs, who are the X factors that are going to have to help them down the stretch? We'll talk about that, but next, let's dive into the junk drawer here on 101 ESPN.
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They are St. Louis. It's BK and Ferrario on 101 ESPN. 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

0: Hendrickson and Bradford friends, I'm Alex Ferrario. As we dive into the junk drawer, and I think a lot of parents are going through this right now. T-Bone, so you can sit out of this
1: right,
0: one. Bradford, you your kids are older now, so I don't know if you have the same feeling.
1: In different ways.
2: He cries happy tears.
0: Wow. I went through it yesterday.
3: Becky, you didn't hear that.
0: Yeah. So my oldest is now a kindergartner, and her first day of kindergarten was yesterday. My middle starts pre-K on Monday, and my youngest goes to the next level of Parents Day out, so she's not in preschool yet. She's still a baby.
2: Boy, it's actually like coming real that they're growing up.
0: Oh my god. So we've taken so many pictures of it, and like you see them, how big they are. So, but Adelaide, my oldest, went to kindergarten, and throughout the summer I've been fine. It's like, she's, you know, she's not going away to college, she's young. But last year when she was in pre-K, she only went 3 days a week. She went Monday through Wednesday, and then she was home Thursday, Friday. They were full days. Now it's 5 days a week she's going full time. And so she woke up Thursday morning, 6 a.m. Kid was super excited. She had her clothes on. She was like, "Daddy, we're going to kindergarten." So excited about it. We're getting to the school. We park. Still excited. Walking in. Still excited. We get to the front door. She immediately turns on a dime and goes, "Daddy, I don't want to go in. I want to go home." And I'm like, "Baby, what just happened?" And so like I'm mentally thinking, it's like, this kid's ready to go. This is going to be easy. And so we walk through the school. She immediately grabs onto my arm and doesn't let go. We walk to her classroom. She goes behind me and grabs my shirt and will not let go.
1: Mm-hmm.
0: And so I have to kind of pull her into the classroom. Tears. I mean, this kid is bawling. And I don't know what to do. Like, the school starts at 7:45. I have to be out at 7:40. And I'm like, "Baby, like, you're going to be fine. You're going to have a great day. It's like mommy and daddy are going to pick you up. We're going to talk all about, I don't want to go. You're going to leave me." Bawling. There's four other kids crying as well. So at 7:45, I have to pull her off of me, put her in her seat, and walk out the door. Crying still. I stood in the hallway for about 5 minutes to where she couldn't see me. And the kid was just cowered with tears rolling down her eye. And God bless the teacher. She walked over to her, gave her a hug, told her it was going to be okay. I walked to my car in that parking lot. I sat in it for 45 minutes, scrolling through pictures of my daughter from 2 years ago, bawling my eyes out. I don't know how parents handle this. She's in damn kindergarten. This isn't even like eighth grade or high school. She's in kindergarten. I'm not going to be able to handle this parenting thing as they get older.
2: It gets easier after the first one, I think.
0: I don't think so.
3: That's day
0: Bradford
3: one.
0: Bradford does it?
3: Buddy, that's day one. That's seismic stuff. You have been able to surpass now. Seriously, that is a huge, huge thing.
0: Oh my gosh.
2: And like I knew, it's typically, not all, but typically it's kindergarten. Once they get past the first couple days of kindergarten, it's like only, maybe sometimes first grade, maybe sometimes second, but it's typically the only time when like they'll cry the first couple days when school starts.
0: Katie took her today because mentally I couldn't handle it. I was like, I can't go back-to-back days of that. Like, that was too hard for me. Katie took her today, and Katie's like, "Oh, yeah," she hugged me and told me she was going to have a great day, and she gave me a kiss, and she walked right in. I go, "Well, what the hell did I get on Thursday?"
3: Already day accustomed one to the routine.
0: But she is, and like, we picked her up, and I knew it was going to be, everything's going to be fine. She's going to love it. Katie picked her up yesterday, and she came out and said, "I loved it so much. It was fun." So I knew it was, but I don't know how to do that. Like, I'm mentally, I don't know how to handle my kids getting older. This is too difficult. So my middle goes to pre-K on Monday. I'm going to be crying a mess on that day as well. And then when my youngest goes, oh God, game over on this one.
2: You're going to be a mess when they leave for college.
0: Oh yeah. No, I'm going to have to take, I told you guys yesterday, I'm going to have to take off the first day of school next year for them, because then all three of mine are going to be going full time. Because my youngest will go to pre-K full-time there. But like when high school happens and college happens, I'm going to have to take a whole week off.
3: What was the first thing she mentioned on the way home when things were obviously uplifted a bit, the spirits were higher, you know, the takeaway message from day one? What was the thing she liked the most?
0: She said, "I loved it." She said, "Daddy, we got to play outside at recess."
3: Yeah.
0: And she said, "Daddy, I have my own desk next to my friends." So she loved every second of it. But I'm like, oh God. So parents out there that are handling these days, I'm with you in spirit. good luck, because my God, was yesterday difficult. And hopefully this gets a little bit easier moving forward. With Bradford Bruns and Tanner Hendrickson, I'm an adult who likes to cry in my car for 45 minutes. We'll take a break, and when we come back, for the Cardinals to make the playoffs, who are the X factors going to have to be for them down the stretch? We'll talk about that next here on 101 ESPN.
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2: Alongside Tanner Hendrickson and Bradford Bruns, I'm Alex Ferrario. Cards and Cubs getting set to kick things off shortly out at Wrigley in game one of a massive three-game set out at Wrigley Field as the Cardinals enter this series three games back of a wild card spot. They're chasing down right now the Phillies, who they just took two of three from, 3.5 behind the Padres, and look, they're 9.5 back of the Cubs. You don't have to worry about this impacting them catching the Cubs, but it does impact them catching the Marlins, Diamondbacks, and the Phillies. But we've talked so much about the core four in terms of them carrying this team to a playoff berth. But beyond that, T-Bone, if this team is to make the playoffs, the X factors for this team down the stretch, who needs to be that for St. Louis? Because I think you can go a lot of different directions in terms of the pitching staff, in terms of position players and role players that have struggled this season. But for you, X factor, if the Cardinals are to make the playoffs, who will you be looking back saying that was the guy that came through?
3: Okay, if I did a little bit of a cheat here and like basically just group a bunch of nine guys together basically.
2: Absolutely
3: here?
2: Absolutely not. You pick one and move on.
3: All right, I'm going to go the whole bullpen.
2: You can't do that!
3: I think if you want me to be more specific, I think it is probably Caleb Ferguson, Luis Gastelum,
2: come on,
3: and maybe Justin Brule. I think it's how they get lefties out of the bullpen.
2: Yeah.
3: And honestly, you could probably throw Soriano into that because they mixed him in there a little bit when JoJo went down. I think it's going to be that grouping of guys because, like, the offense, I mean, we've seen it. Like, if the top four is hitting, the Cardinals are a decent baseball team. Even if the rest of the lineup doesn't hit, I mean, we saw that at the beginning of the year. I remember you and I doing a show going, hey, 5-9, like, doesn't even make contact with the baseball.
2: It's just a black hole that doesn't touch the baseball.
3: And it's better now. It's not great, but it's better now. As long as your top four hits, you're fine. I mean, you look at the rotation, sure, Libby's been a problem for him. The rest of the four have been able to carry it to a top 10 ERA in baseball, which is shocking. It's the bullpen that's going to determine if this team's going to be a playoff team or not, in my mind. Like, I look at the rotation, I think you're going to be fine. Leahy's dealing with an innings limit sucks because he's been so good, and it kind of really is going to be something they're going to have to navigate. What's the thing that, like, you look back on since the All-Star break and go, this is why the Cardinals have been losing? It's really been the bullpen. You know, the offense had its struggles. They were up 7-0 in the game on Arizona, and they lost it. Mm-hmm. That wasn't because the offense didn't start hitting them. Part of that was, but it was mostly the bullpen. So I think it's those guys that are going to be, how do you get lefties out? Now that JoJo is gone.
4: Exactly.
3: Who is going to step up when you get to these lefty lanes? Like, when they get late in the game today against the Cubs, if they've got a lead, how are you going to get Michael Busch out? How are you going to get PCA out? How are you going to get out Ian Happ when he switches over to the left side? All right, Soriano, that comes down to you. Brule, Ferguson, and Gastelum. I think those are the four guys for me that are kind of the big X factors for the Cardinals in this home stretch.
2: Yeah. Bradford, do you have one specifically that pops out?
4: Honestly, I like the collective there.
3: No,
4: I really do.
3: Nine now.
4: Because I was thinking, guys, honestly, about taking it, making it a little full circle in the sense of today's starter, Matthew Liberatore. If you're able to actually see demonstrably better results for a stretch, for a month, for a couple of weeks from
2: him.
4: Yeah,
2: the thing about an X factor is you have to have some upside there.
4: I know.
3: Oh, he might.
4: Think of how that would shift.
3: His FIP's good.
4: And change the balance of power with respect to lengthening and deepening your rotation that much more. But obviously, the compelling reasons are there, and then some, when it comes to the bullpen. I think we all expected, really, this trickle-down or domino effect when JoJo Romero no longer became available to you. And we have seen some slightly diminished results and returns, even from a George Soriano, too, because of the workload, partially due to that. If you can get an unheralded member of the back end of this bullpen or two to step up, to take on more of a prominent, even high-leverage roles, not only for this coming series in Chicago, who knows what's going to happen as far as the ball flying out as the weekend progresses at Wrigley Field, but the five games in 4 days versus Cincinnati, you're talking about really formidable lineups you're going to be facing on the road over the course of the next 10 to 11 days. We're going to learn a lot about them, and that could well dictate whether we're still talking about postseason viability in a week or so.
2: Yeah, so I really like your bullpen, and I think...
3: Thank you, all nine of them.
2: Yeah, all nine of them. Nathan Church is one that I thought of, but the more I'm thinking about it, I think mine's Quinn Matthews.
3: That's a good one.
2: And it's because of Kyle Leahy's innings limit, because I think all of us are really comfortable with Andre Pallante. all of us are, even through his struggles, are comfortable with Michael McGreevy figuring it out. The guys we're not comfortable with are Matthew Liberatore and Hunter Dobbins. And it's not
3: not comfortable with Dobbins?
2: It's not so much that I'm not comfortable with Dobbins, it's just an
3: unknown. That's fair. I was going to say, because I would say, not like I go into a start going, we're winning today, boys. Yeah. But I go into the start going, we've got a chance.
2: It's you're right. Yes, because with Liberatore, I don't. But it's still an unknown because I just don't know what the outcome will look like versus with Leahy and Palante and McGreevy. I know they're going to fight to make sure it stays close. But why I put Quinn Matthews into this is if Kyle Leahy gets to an innings limit and this guy is not going to be able to use as much, the ability to avoid having to rely on those nine guys becomes even more massive if Quinn Matthews is bad. Because let's say Leahy's only able to give you three innings through starts. If Dobbins is hit or miss, if McGreevy still hits his struggles and Liberatore stays in this rotation, that's two guys that I know are going to be able to hopefully, really one guy that I know is going to be able to give my bullpen rest. And for Quinn Matthews, if you can get him to come up and be reliable, not so much in the sense of what Leahy and Palante have been, but if he can be Dobbins, to where all I know is it will stay close, but it's still an unknown, that's what you really need. But man, boy, if he could come up and have that swing and miss stuff and be somebody like a Kyle Leahy that can just give you competitive five innings to where you know he's going to be good, I think that opens up a lot more doors for the Cardinals, because the less you can rely on the rotation, the more you have to rely on the bullpen, and there's just too many unknowns in that bullpen. So Quinn Matthews would be mine for me.
3: Yeah, I thought about Quinn. The only reason that I decided, you know, on the bullpen arms was because I just don't know how they're going to use him. You know, like if he ends up moving into Libby's spot and they decide to piggyback Libby with Leahy, then I think everything you said there is fair. Like, does this guy give you a shot to win on that day that's better than Matthew Liberatore? But if they're going to piggyback him with Kyle Leahy, how much of an X factor is that really? Sure, there's still some of that as he piggybacks, but you know, Leahy's the guy that kind of dictates the terms on that.
2: Yeah.
3: Or if he ends up starting in Leahy's spot, you know, can he be as good as Kyle Leahy has been? So he is an X factor. I just don't know what his role is, and it made it tough for me. I do think what you started to say about Nathan Church, though, is one thing that I think will be interesting to see is who's going to become kind of that fifth guy. And I think it's going to have to kind of rotate through over the next month and a half. Nathan Church has been on a little bit of a heater here of late. You know, are you going to get that platoon in center field that when they go up against a lefty, maybe it's Pereira that ends up being that guy for you against left-handed pitching? They probably do need one more bat to just get hot so they can lengthen out the lineup a little bit more. But I think that's going to be kind of a rotating cast. There might be a two-week stretch where you're like, wow, look at Nathan Church. And then there might be a two-week stretch where it is, all right, wow, now it's Mason Wynn, okay? Right. Or maybe it's Jimmy Crooks gets hot. I do think they're going to need one more bat to kind of step up here over the final month and a half if they're going to be a legitimate threat for this playoff push. And one of those names could just be Joshua Baez, whenever they call him up here.
2: Baez, Church, Wynn, hell, even a Jose Fermin, who has been an X factor a lot this season for the Cardinals. Maybe he just becomes an everyday player at a different position. So I think offensively, there's a lot of options that could become X factors. It's the pitching side, whether it's the bullpen or a Quinn Matthews. They become true X factors for this Cardinals team to get to the playoffs, because the offense can carry them, but can the pitching keep it so that the offense can win games rather than do as much as they possibly can but still find a way to lose? Tanner Hendricks and Bradford Bruns. I'm Alex Ferrario. In 15 minutes, we'll get into One's Gotta Go. You send us three scenarios. We will tell you which one's gotta go. But coming up next, if this happens, it'd be quite the season for both Illinois and Mizzou. So we'll get to that next here on 101 ESPN.
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3: maybe.
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3: weeks.
2: Get to that today. But anyway, Bill Connolly of ESPN. We talk a lot about Bill. He's got great work over at ESPN. But he released his preseason college football SP Plus rankings. So, Bill Connolly, all the numbers. I think we've had him on the show a couple of times. Basically sets it up for an enjoyable season for all of us with Mizzou and Illinois. So Bill's got Mizzou at 19. The offense was 24th and defense was at 15. That's impressive, the fact that you're bringing back 11 new faces to get the 15th defense in terms of the preseason college football rankings. Bradford doesn't even think that's possible.
3: What? Bradford, all right. Bradford, talk to me. What's going on?
2: What happened,
3: there?
2: Bradford?
4: So you're telling me that somehow this defense, which returns and now returns Sterling Webb, it comes in, it's projected to finish 15th. I'm not saying that there isn't talent. I'm not saying that you don't have imports, transfer additions galore. But right now you have no continuity from one year to the next. And give me the guy. I'm saying this. Yeah, I know Captain Mizzou, especially when BK isn't here.
2: What a nickname.
4: For a defense right now that doesn't necessarily have the edge presence, the stalwart, the likes of a Robinson, a Walker Jr., even from last season. Darius Smith is going to be your number one. Where is the sustained pass rush, to say nothing of creating some havoc in the secondary? Okay, take it.
2: But isn't Mizzou known for being able to develop defensive players left and right?
4: It's true, especially on the D-line. But from one year to the next, usually you're bringing up some valuable reps. You're carrying them over. I'm not saying that this defense is going to be bad by any stretch of the imagination, but this year it could lag in the early going behind the offense. The offense had better hit the ground running under the new OC, Chip Lindsey, regardless of whether you see Hardy right away.
14: Captain Mizzou is not on board with this.
4: Just fired up. I'm fired up. I'm realistic. I'm realistic.
14: I mean, look, if this happens, and honestly, 19 would be great. Offense being 24th, I think, is the part that would get me super excited. Because, like, that's an offense that you can dream on what it looks like next year, right? Like, you get the returns on your new quarterback, and on top of having a guy like Luke Bidé, who was so fun to watch last year, and you're adding in the running game, which I know it's the last year of Ahmad Hardy, but we know the running factory that is Missouri football.
4: Sure.
14: If your offense could be that, defense, I always just, we talk about it all the time, I just kind of revert to they're going to be fine. Offensively, man, if you could get the returns in that front, I'm feeling a lot more excited about what the future looks like.
3: Yeah, I think they're fascinating because, I mean, Bradford mentioned, man, there's a lot of moving parts on that side of the ball for the defense for Mizzou. And, like, we know the running game's going to be fine, right? I mean, you got Hardy, you've got Roberts, those guys, that's a two-headed monster whenever Hardy ends up being back on the football field.
4: Yeah.
3: You got Luke Bidé, which is an awesome wide receiver. The quarterback is the big question mark for him. But, like, I think the floor, Bradford, tell me if you agree with this since you're the Captain Mizzou guy.
14: Captain Mizzou. TK's going to have a word about that, too, by the way.
3: Yeah.
4: I welcome it.
3: I think when you look at them, Simmons is where it gets interesting to determine, but the floor is, like, high for me for this Mizzou football team. I think the ceiling is one that is, like, something to dream on with Simmons, the pieces that were added defensively. Like, that is going to be interesting to see.
4: Yeah.
3: But I feel like even if, like, you don't get answers on the defensive side of the ball that aren't great, let's just say it's average, and like Simmons is just average, with how good the running game is, I feel like they're still got a pretty high floor, which is like 7 wins this season.
4: Yeah, I don't disagree with you whatsoever. I do think that we have to factor this into consideration right here, right now, approaching the tail end of August. Look, you do have a considerably harder schedule as well. Okay, you've Arch Manning rolling into town. Your home games are considerably tougher for that matter. One area that we're not quite underlining enough, that we're not emphasizing enough, guys, I truly believe that Austin Simmons has the skill set, all right? He was Wally Pipped in Oxford. It's not as if he lost the job due to performance. He got injured in week number 2, and you couldn't replace Trinidad Chambliss moving forward. He took your program to the CFP. Through no fault of Austin Simmons' own, that's how it happened. Now, you do have maybe some boom or bust tendencies. You've got all the talent conceivably in the world, but what we're not talking about enough is, remind me again of the hand, of the arm with which Austin Simmons delivers the football. He's a lefty. He's a southpaw. And here you are, 10 practices in to fall camp. Yeah, you've got a couple of weeks remaining until that big-time opener against none other than Arkansas Pine Bluff. You don't know who your right tackle is going to be. That's the equivalent of your left tackle this year. That's big. Keenan Green is your dude. He's your pillar. He kicked out wide. He kicked out to left tackle. Who is that guy going to be? It's not Josh Atkins. It's not the much ballyhooed guy you brought in as a transfer from Arizona State. He's injured for basically the majority of the season. You have to get that figured out, because if one domino falls in that regard, honestly, a lot of things could go wrong on the O-line, because you need that balance. You need to make sure that you are shored up on the right side first and foremost.
14: Hey, it could be worse, Bradford. We could be Illinois.
3: Hey, oh, yeah. We were 28 in the preseason SP Plus rankings.
14: 41st in defense.
3: Yeah, that felt about right.
14: Do you think your offense can outperform a 41st ranked defense?
3: No, I couldn't believe that they were 28th on this ranking. I saw that and was like, wow, hey-oh. That would be awesome.
4: That Big Ten.
14: The good part for T-Bone is he's already self-aware of this,
3: and
14: he's
3: not going into it being frustrated. 6-6 this year, yeah. This isn't like, what was it, last year or 2 years? I think it was last year.
14: Yeah.
3: Where I said, hey, it's playoff or bust, because, I mean, everything had kind of crescendoed to that, right? Like, they had Altmaier back for one more year. I thought the running game was a question mark. I thought the O-line was a question mark, but they had a decent receiver coming back. The defense had Akis that was going to be back. Like, they had pieces. And then they lost their top corner in, I think, the Indiana blowout loss, and then it was just like the wheels came off, and it was just, they weren't going to be the team. And that's kind of how I feel. Like, I think even for Missouri, like, this is kind of rebuilding years for both of these programs, to where, like, if they make the playoff, great. Like, I mean, it would be shocking to me. If both these teams went 6-6 or 7-5, I would go, all right, at least the program didn't just like go full belly up and just completely flop and not even make a bowl game. Like that, these programs, Bielma should have a floor of 6 wins in a season. Drinkwood should have a floor of like 6-7 wins in a season. And then hopefully in another year or two, we're looking at these programs and going, okay, they're back into, they've rebuilt. They're on that crescendo again. Now it's time to push for a playoff
14: spot. I think
3: spot.
14: Next year's that for Mizzou, and I'll be fascinated to see with Illinois, too, of what they can do in the transfer portal on top of what they can accomplish this year.
3: Let me tell you about their portal class this year.
14: Well, you get that punter, though. You mentioned it real quick, though, the playoff or bust, T-Bone. Like, how many teams in college football are entering a have-to-win all-in season this year?
3: I think a couple that stand out to me, one would be Texas. I think all in, Arch Manning, probably final year that you've got him if everything goes well.
4: Totally with you.
3: Finally should be the year that Sark is finally able to cash in with that roster.
4: Because he really altered Sark. That coaching staff, too. You think about the addition of Will Muschamp. It wasn't the defense last season that sabotaged Texas. It was that offense. So we shall see.
3: Yeah, and then the other one that I would throw in this, because some of these programs will rebuild and reload. I don't know if you're ever going to see, actually, I guess I got two for you. I don't know if you're going to see Notre Dame have this easy a schedule
14: again. That's what I thought.
3: And they are loaded and should be a really good team.
4: Like that one.
3: Got a really good quarterback over there. And the other one I would throw in here, now they're a little bit different because they've got a five-star waiting in the wings, Oregon.
14: Those are the two I thought of, Notre Dame and Oregon.
3: Dan Lanning, dude, you're good in the regular season. Are we going to finally come through in the playoff? I mean, that roster is stacked. They are the team that I think is going to win it all this year, Oregon. But I can't help but shake, but I feel that way about them every year we go to the playoff, and then they like no show when they get to the CFP.
14: When does Dan Lanning turn into James Franklin narrative?
3: Oh, that's a great question.
14: Because it feels like you're pretty darn close to it.
3: At least he's won some big games in the regular season. Like, that was the thing with Franklin. Like,
14: could win the biggest.
3: They'd show up, the top 25 team would roll into Penn State and just beat the crap out of them in the regular season.
14: But you get all of the hype in the preseason. You get all of the hype for the roster that you've put together, but then you never seem to top what the expectations are like. And I don't even know if it's winning the whole damn thing, but it's getting to the college football championship. That's where it feels like it's a, hey, you need to start doing something. Dan Lanning's still one of the best coaches, though. I don't think they'd ever move on from it, but how long do you go without getting to that what you need to?
4: Is the fan base in Eugene, though, going to hold him as accountable as you would be held in Happy Valley? That's the thing. You still feel as if you're a bit removed out there, right, in Eugene, Pacific Northwest. Not that the expectations aren't mammoth, but you have a longer leash, I think, due to the climate. And it's funny, guys, we're only basically talking about here, not a coincidence, the SEC and the Big Ten, for that matter, because we're not even bothering to really think of the Big 12. We're not even bothering to think of the ACC.
14: Yeah, who's the Big 12 and ACC that you got? Clemson?
4: Clemson? I mean, you know what? Dabo basically signed his
3: Miami
4: death
3: might be
4: certificate.
3: On this list. I think there's a chance Miami's on this list. I mean, they went out and they went to the portal. they sabotaged Duke and went out and got their quarterback in Mensah. They've got Malachi Toney, who's a stud at wide receiver. And, I mean, they were a very good team last year. And now it's just a question of, can they get over the hump, right? I mean, you mentioned the ACC. They should be the odds-on favorite. They were odds-on favorite last year, and they somehow had some bad losses on their schedule.
4: How about everybody's pariah and favorite punching bag in the Big 12? I don't think there's a more hateable team nationwide than Texas Tech, okay? After the Soresby saga, we know that the program, in terms of spending money, in terms of financing everything, that's not going away. But if you don't make waves this year in the CFP, last year you made it, you qualified, you won your first league title, and then you also, a la Oregon, had a dud in the CFP. For all of the bluster and the bravado that goes along with the Red Raiders, that's another team that's expected to be top eight and expected to be at the cream of the crop, the top of the league.
3: I don't know if they are. I mean, I think they view it as they're all in. I don't know if it is like playoff championship or bust for them this year, because I think it would have been that if Soresby was playing under these gambling allegations.
4: Fair.
3: They finally caved and kicked Soresby off the team. So I don't know like what to really expect out of them. I don't know that there's a Big 12 team that I look at and say they're all in. They need to be a team that wins the Natty this season.
14: Yeah, I think it's going to be a fascinating season with a lot of those teams in terms of the all win and for how dominant some of the teams typically are with Ohio State and Indiana and Georgia and Alabama.
3: DeBoer probably needs to win a title to not be fired.
14: Who?
3: DeBoer.
14: Oh, yeah.
3: Roll Tide.
14: Yeah, well, CFP he was almost good enough this year.
4: No, it's not. I don't care if you're ranked 11, 15th, preseason, whatever. Yeah. You'd better figure out a way. In January.
14: All right, Bradford Bruns, Tanner Hendrickson, I'm Alex Ferrario. Cardinals already through one inning. We got a 0-0 game, so unscathed for Matthew Liberatore as we wait to find out when that blow-up inning might be. Coming up at 15, we'll hit the rewind, but coming up next, you send us three scenarios. We will tell you which one has to go. It's one's got to go. Our Air Comfort Service text line, 314-399-9646. We'll get to those next here on 101 ESPN.
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4: 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Sitting three games back of the NL's final wildcard spot, St. Louis embarks on an extended road trip right now. Cardinals Cubs scoreless through one inning. Matthew Liberatore opposing Clay Holmes. College Pigskin Mizzou completes its 10th fall camp session. NFL-wise, 101 ESPN presents Broncos Falcons tonight. Post Fastlane, Bo Nix will not play as Denver's QB remains sidelined after offseason surgeries on his right ankle. Tomorrow, NFC West heavyweight Los Angeles traveling to Kansas City. 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
1: 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It's BK and Ferrario on 101 ESPN. This is BK and Ferrario. Time now for One's Gotta Go. We offer up the talking points, and you get to pick which ones

0: staple. It's One's Gotta Go. You send us three scenarios. 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Also our YouTube channel, The Graveyard Chat at 101 ESPN STL. Let's start with this one. One's Gotta Go. The hot, humid summer day, a frigid cold winter night, or a nice fall afternoon.
1: Well, that one stays.
0: Oh, absolutely, it does.
1: Please. I would get rid of the heat. I don't know how I ever used to play tennis in this stuff.
0: I can do heat.
1: I walked outside this morning and went, holy smokes.
0: I can do heat. I can't do humidity, man. I just,
1: yeah, I'm with you there. If it's not humid, it's not bad.
0: If it's hard for me to like take a breath, I don't even know what the point is of being outside. Like, it's just awful.
2: This has really flipped for me in just the last couple of years. I can't do the extreme frigid cold any longer, particularly when we're talking about, I shudder, honestly, to think about what late November could be like in Colombia, traveling to those Tiger games. The wind is whipping. That's the factor there. That's not only your X factor, that's the primary factor.
0: It's funny how both I choose to not be outside, but one I can dress appropriately for, the other one there's nothing
1: I love it, but the thing that you can do with the cold is you can just add layers, right? Yeah. Like, to where you can make it manageable. It's frowned upon to take your pants off when it's super hot outside.
0: And that's true. And in this weather, even taking your pants off isn't going to make it better.
1: So it's frowned upon, Bradford.
0: You know, I put so many hand warmers in my body with that Winter Classic with Wrigley.
1: No.
0: I mean, they were in my shoes. They were in my boxers. They were in everything.
1: Anytime like I've gone to a basketball game, like when I went a couple years ago, Illinois was hosting, I can't remember who it was, up in Champaign. It was like negative 20 degrees walking to the stadium. Like, it hurt your face to be outside, but I had multiple layers on to where like I could kind of deal with it.
0: Just cover your face up.
1: Yeah.
2: And sometimes, Tanner, it's second nature. You don't even realize you have that many layers on.
1: Exactly.
0: Very true. Yeah. From the 417, one's got to go, iconic baseball stadiums. Wrigley, Yankee Stadium, Dodger, or Camden Yard? Dodger stays, Wrigley stays. I think it's between Yankee and Camden.
1: I've been to Camden. That's a really cool
0: stadium. Is that Baltimore, right?
1: Yeah.
0: Yeah, I think Yankee's got to go. I feel like when BK talked about it, and it's one of those destinations that I wanted to try, but when BK talked about it, man, it just sounds like a normal cookie cutter place. It's just got history.
1: Yeah, I've never been to that one or the Dodge. I've been to Wrigley. I'll be honest, I'm saying this twofold. One, I hate the Cubs. Two, I actually

0: am not a fan of Wrigley Field. Yeah. I would get rid of it. Just the, and look, I get it, it has the history to it, but the history of, like, the way it is built to where, like, you can be sitting and there's a pole in your way is just annoying to me. So I would get rid of Wrigley.
1: Well, don't sit in that seat then.
0: Dodger Stadium doesn't have that. Yankee Stadium, I don't believe, has that. Camden Yards definitely doesn't have that because I've been.
2: Confirmed.
0: I would get rid of Wrigley Field. Just the whole idea, and it's not even like I'm sitting in front of the pole. It's there, and like even if I'm not sitting right behind it.
1: I also don't want to pee in a trough, so I'm out on that.
2: You know what? Let's pile on the day of the series opener. Why not? I've been to Camden, co-signed there. Yankee Stadium, I don't want to take away the specter of Monument Park. Wrigley, let's just do away with it.
1: One's got to go Cardinals Prospects Edition. Alexander Frias, Joshua Baez, or Brandon Clark?
0: Oh.
2: Definitely not the last one. Not now.
0: Yeah, him throwing 100's too sexy.
1: Clark, you keep as many pitchers as possible. I really think it comes down to Baez or Frias, yeah. And because Frias is further away, I'd probably get
0: rid
1: of Frias.
0: That's what I was thinking. Baez, we know what the tools are. Frias is still more, you've got an idea of what his tools are, but he's more of a projection. Mm-hmm. If he was at like AAA and doing that, it would be closer, but because he's not and he's further away, I agree with you. I'd say Frias.
2: You can be enticing, but you still have to go. That's a tough one.
1: This is an interesting one from Vizzini. I'd like to know where his mind was at. One's got to go, a brutally hot car seat, a drink of spoiled milk, or watching your team lose a game 7. I mean, all of those are just awful.
0: Spoiled milk.
1: Yeah, I think it would be spoiled milk. None of the other ones are going to make me vomit.
0: Yeah, hot car seat, that would hurt. Game 7, like, look, don't get me wrong, that stings, but you get over it.
2: And you will have reached that point. You made it to a game 7.
0: Yeah. I experienced it just a couple years ago with the Pacers. I would say spoiled milk. That sounds disgusting.
1: Yeah, I'm kind of thinking that. This one's courtesy, I guess, for me from the 412. One's got to go dropping your kid off edition. Kindergarten, high school, college. Well, I don't think you're dropping your kid off at high school.
0: Yeah.
1: At least I don't remember anybody wanting to drop me off. I was told to take the bus until I could drive.
2: No. As in, it has to go because of the stress, the ordeal.
1: Yeah, like
2: which
1: sending
2: it puts
1: them to high school. I can understand that. I think mine would be college. Look, as hard as kindergarten was, I can't even imagine. Like we talked about off air, your daughter that just went through this.
2: Yeah,
1: Donnie's daughter is doing this next week. Like, I can't fathom the idea of me leaving my kids somewhere and then driving away. That, to me, like, it's one thing to do school. I know I'm going to pick you up at 3. It's another that I'm not going to see you for 2 months. So
0: that
1: one would have to go.
0: My parents enjoy being empty nesters.
1: It means they love you, big boy.
2: At a certain point, it kicks in for
1: everyone. I think mine did too, but it was because I stayed home as long as possible. I was 26 when I finally moved out, and they were like, thank God.
0: I can't even answer this one because I don't have kids. This is up to you guys.
2: College is absolutely brutal.
1: I feel like it's got to be the hardest one.
2: Kindergarten in retrospect as well. I mean, high school doesn't even enter into the equation, mm-hmm. frankly.
1: Yeah.
2: It doesn't.
1: Yeah, I feel like high school is the easiest one in terms of maybe senior year of high school would be difficult because it's the last one. From the 314, one's got to go. Last thing to do on summer vacation. Go to a water park, go to a lake, go to a swimming pool. Water park would be the one I'd get rid of.
0: Really?
1: Yeah, I feel like everybody's going to a water park in the summer.
0: Water park's got maybe some rides, maybe a wave pool.
1: Is it weird that I don't like water rides?
2: Not at all.
1: Maybe it's the older person in me now, but it's like, I don't want to wait 45 minutes to go down a water slide for 5 seconds. Like,
2: I enjoy a leisurely water ride.
1: Give me a damn lazy river any day of the week.
0: Oh, those are the best.
1: Give me a lazy river. If I was a millionaire, I would build a lazy river in my backyard. Like, those are the best.
2: What if you added river to that
1: river would
2: set
1: go.
2: Of,
0: a river,
2: okay.
0: A float trip?
1: I don't think I could.
2: I'm not that guy.
1: I don't like float. I've only done, like, a couple, and I don't like any. Like, I'm not a heavy drinker, and, like, the idea of getting drunk in the heat on the river, plus I don't like knowing what's underneath me.
0: Yeah, and see, I would just prefer to be in the water, because, like, you said where you're floating up there, you're just, like, cooking. Never understand, like, what, like, back home, there's a lake, so we go on the lake, and I enjoy it. But I'm, like, in the water, floating around. Like, my mom and sister just, like, floating on floats. I'm like, aren't you guys, like, cooking, like, food up there? What is going on? Get in the water.
1: Yeah, that one float trip would probably be the worst in any of these scenarios, but I think the water park in this one has to go.
0: See,
1: because
0: I would keep the water park. I'd get rid of the pool. Most pools are just kind of boring.
1: I mean, I'm with you there, but like, I'd rather be sitting in a pool than standing in line to get in the water. And what then if, you do it so quick.
2: What if, hypothetically, you've worked at a certain water park for 2 years? Then you'd probably have a different take.
1: Oh, yeah, I can understand that one. That one, you'd probably despise it. I can only imagine with those people. Final one here from the 636. One's got to go, Mizzou leaving edition. Michael Porter Jr., Mark Mitchell, or Mike Anderson?
2: This one's easy. Frankly, the fact that even though he was a native son, literally the family, everybody knows about the connection of the Porters to Mizzou. Mark Mitchell now, boy, is it ever going to pain the fan base. I'm going to say it. You guys talked about it yesterday. It would seem as if there's going to be this relationship potentially with Kentucky. Mike Anderson had some unbelievably good teams. Did you get to the Elite Eight? Did you get to the Final Four for that matter? No. But Michael Porter Jr. played a grand total of, if I'm not mistaken, guys, off of the top of my head, 3 games with the University of Missouri-Columbia. The stardom never came to fruition, really through no fault of his own, but we couldn't remember that properly, okay? We couldn't commemorate it. We wonder what would have been.
0: Yeah, I think Michael Porter would
1: be the
0: one.
1: Mine would beat that, too.
0: He's the one that, like...
1: The hype was there. It was the ultimate hype.
0: If you didn't, like, if you were a casual Mizzou fan, like, in a decade, when he's out of the NBA because he's still in the league...
1: Yeah.
0: I could see him being like this fun trivia question where, like, you know, sometimes you go to like Hockey Reference or Baseball Reference, you go, oh, I forgot he was a Cardinal.
1: Mm-hmm.
0: Like, it will be one of those for him. Because, again, if you're a casual fan, if you're a diehard fan, like, the excitement was real. But as a casual fan, like, you even forget he played in college because Bradford Trey, he played like in 3 games for Missouri.
2: Are you still in the league if you're in Brooklyn, the NBA, that is? Whoa. Anyway, non sequitur, I guess.
1: And Bradford just throwing shade out there. Look, just because he only played 3 games isn't his fault. Still like him. Bradford Bruns.
0: Shouldn't be an SEC school. Yeah. You're going to throw shade at people.
1: I think Mizzou fans would probably prefer to go back to the old conference.
0: I don't know. There's a lot of money in the SEC.
1: That's fair. That SEC is very nice in doing what you're doing.
0: Drake would have definitely left if they were in the Big Ten.
1: You wouldn't be pulling in this many transfers in the portal if you didn't have it. With Bradford Bruns and Tanner Hendrickson, I'm Alex Ferrario. Coming up next, we'll hit the rewind and close it down on a Friday here on BK and Ferrario on 101 ESPN.
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11: 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today, including lots of great Cardinals conversation, we talked with Brad Thompson prior to this Cardinals Wrigley series opening up, and of course we talked a little hockey with Mike McKenna, Macadoodle Mike. You could check it out on the podcast page after the show today, which is brought to you by Schaefer Door Company. You can also check it out on the 101 ESPN app, super simple, Dobbs Tire and Auto Centers. And while you're there, make sure you check out the newest episode of the Redbird Report. T-Bone and BK had one yesterday that dropped. You can also watch it on the YouTube channel at 101 ESPN STL. We'll have a new episode of Last Minute Blues podcast on Wednesday. Bradford's got one. College Football Connection, talking Mizzou with Brett Norfleet. So lots of great content for you over on our YouTube channel at 101 ESPN STL. For those that aren't following along on Apple TV, the Cardinals and Cubs right now headed to the bottom of the third. Still 0-0 baseball game, so pretty decent outing so far for Matthew Liberatore, but again, kind of waiting for that blow-up inning. Hopefully it doesn't happen for him, and you could start to get a little bit positive reinforcements here, but bigger picture, T-Bone, for this weekend series, this one's massive. If you want to keep your playoff hopes alive, think taking two of three is going to be most important. Now, you're not seeing two lefties in this series anymore. As we found out prior to the start of this one, they're pushing back Imanaga's start, and it sounds like Edward Cabrera is getting the start later on this weekend. So two righties, one lefty that you're going to match up with. The impact of this series could be everything for the Cardinals, and I'll be fascinated to see how they go about it.
0: Yeah, and so far, Libby, to your point, been good through two innings. Looks like he's getting ready to go back out there for the bottom of the third. 32 pitches, one strikeout, hasn't allowed a base runner. Nice. You know, I'll be curious to see how aggressive they are with him, right? Yeah. If I'm Ollie, I'm probably going five and dive, and if it's still 0-0 and low pitch count, I'd go to the bullpen. You know? So, I'll be curious to see how quickly he's going to kind of keep him in there. But you're right. I mean, it's a big series for them, right? They were able to take two or three from Philadelphia. They beat Christopher Sanchez. They beat Zach Wheeler. First team all season to beat those guys when they start back-to-back games. First time all season the Phillies had lost back-to-back starts from those guys. Can't let this series kind of let the air out of the balloon in what's going to be. I know the Reds aren't very good. pitching in Cincinnati is very difficult, and that's always going to be a tough spot, and they got five coming up there. You want to try and take two or three here so you get a little bit of wiggle room for that red series.
2: I'm with you there. A bit on the opposite side of the coin, though, because if Liberatore in this start series opener proves to continue to display some of that efficiency, I wonder if you stretch him, if you can, just a bit, because think about how the rest of the series sets up. Think about how tomorrow you've got McGreevy going head-to-head against the one lefty. This series for Chicago in Matthew Boyd. McGreevy really pushed in his last turn to get to 102 against Colorado. Length has been an issue for him lately. Maybe you get a pleasant surprise as far as the output today from Liberatore.
1: The part that's going to be even more fascinating is the decisions that the Cardinals front office makes if they win this series and take two of three against the Cubs, because then you really are in the thick of this playoff race. It doesn't matter the amount of games you're back. You beat the Phillies, you beat the Cubs, you got an easier schedule for the rest of the way. You know, do they prioritize getting Joshua Baez up here to feel that? Do they prioritize getting Quinn Matthews as a starter? You know, what do they do in terms of the innings limit with Kyle Lahey? That is going to be, because you're deeper into that in-between of competing but also focusing on the future. And if you take two or three against the Cubs, fans are going to be all aboard that conductor train of this team pushing for a playoff spot.
0: Yeah, and to that point, I mean, we talked a little bit about this on the Redbird Report, BK and I did. How can they thread that needle? You know, and that's going to be something to keep your eye on. You know, I think they got caught in between in that first game against the Phillies. Will they try and bring up a hot hand like Nolan Gorman if they take two or three here, bring him up to that Reds ballpark? It'll be fascinating to see. It's exciting. You know, I think a lot of fans are more on board with this version of them in the playoff race because they sold at the deadline and they got assets in return rather than in years past where they would go out and they would spend, you know, assets to go bring in like pieces that marginally improve their roster.
1: Yeah, so we'll see what it looks like. We'll talk about this on Monday. BK will be back with us. Appreciate Bradford stepping in today, doing a great job as he always does. Again, if you missed anything from the show, check it out on our podcast page afterwards. The Fast Lane coming up next from 2 to 6. Have a great weekend. Stay cool. Enjoy the Fast Lane starting next.
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0: 101 ESPN with Andrew Marsh, Kerry Davis, and Jamie Rivers. I'm Anthony Salter. The Cardinals and Cubs are all knotted up at zero as they head into the top of the fourth. This game's on Apple TV, so I don't know how much we'll be following it outside of the ESPN updates and things like that online.
1: Got it on my phone, Anthony.
0: Marsh's got it on his phone, fortunately.
2: He's multitasking.
0: Yes, he is. Multitask like the best of them. So, again, we had 0-0 tie. Matthew Liberatore, always a focal point.
2: Doing well.
0: Three innings of work. Three Ks, no walks.
2: Dude.
0: No runs allowed.
1: Seriously, dude.
2: He's doing well.
3: Too early.
2: He
0: doing
2: got
0: well right
2: out
0: now,
2: of the first
0: sure.
2: inning and the second inning. What are you worried about, man?
0: And the third inning.
2: Come on, man. That's how. That's the...
3: It's uncalled for. It
1: is the kiss of death, right there.
0: This could be the best version of Matthew Liberatore. We have seen it.
3: We got it for three innings. I'm worried about the next inning now. Now that CD said something,
4: you
3: I'm
4: believe
3: about the next
4: in that?
3: Inning. Yeah.
4: Why?
1: Second time through
3: because
1: the if you
3: through
1: look the lineup.
3: At your scorecard,
4: Matthew Liberatore is listening to us right now as he's on the mound.
1: Mm-hmm. Yeah, we're in the pitch com right now.
4: And it's gonna blow up this inning because of something I said.
3: Yeah, I don't believe that. Well, when it blows up, you'll know.
4: Ain't my damn fault. It's his fault.
3: No, it's your fault.
4: Okay, man. Whatever.
3: All of St. Louis should hold you accountable.
4: They already did that. They were pissed off at me for saying we were all on one accord and not blaming Mo anymore. And I got texted so many texts, man. It was a rough day.
0: You don't speak for me.
4: They were pissed off at me, man.
0: Yeah.
3: Well, you know, should have stayed in your lane.
4: I'm trying. Right now. That's where we are.
0: So late last month, the Cubs took 3 of 4. From our Cardinals.
3: Yeah.
0: That was at Busch Stadium. The pitching matchups aren't great on paper for this weekend series. We don't get to see Kyle Leahy. We don't get to see Andre Pallante, two of the most steady pitchers that the Cardinals have in their starting rotation. So I ask you, gents, now the Cardinals have won three straight series, what do you think is going to be different about this series than the one we just saw? What gives you hope?
4: I think the hope is you've seen the starting pitcher, starting pitching. Jamie talked about it yesterday. They are 10th in ERA in all of major leagues. Who would have thunk it, right? Despite Matthew Liberatore having some rough outings here and there. I think that gives you some confidence. I think Ryan Stanek's performance, I think Riley O'Brien's performance. I think when pitchers are performing well, you can start to believe. And I think that this team is also who they have been all year long. I know they struggled towards the end of the before the break, and they struggled coming out of the break. But for the most part, they've been a pretty consistent team, both in the field, on the mound, and at the plate. Mm-hmm. And I think that gives you confidence to believe that they have an opportunity to do well in this series.
0: I think the fact that the bullpen has been good of late is also a key point here. What are you shaking your head?
3: He's doing the same thing as him now.
0: What? I'm not supposed to mention how the bullpen's been going?
4: They think that if you speak highly of something, then all of a sudden the baseball gods will rain down on that particular group, and then it will become poor.
3: So
4: it will become bad.
3: Kerry, baseball gods would be like something where you're like, it's like a superstition or like a...
4: That's superstition.
3: No, it's not. It's called facts.
4: Look
3: at the numbers.
4: It's not.
3: Look at the damn numbers.
4: What numbers?
3: Look at the numbers.
4: When the announcer speaks, it goes poorly.
3: Just when they play, it goes poorly.
4: Come on, man.
0: Not lately. The bullpen's been pretty good.
4: You know I'm saying, man.
3: Liberatore's going to give up 4 next inning, and then Stanek's coming
4: you
3: in
4: don't
3: gonna
4: know
3: give up
4: that.
3: 3.
4: You
3: thanks
4: don't know
3: to
4: that.
3: You guys.
4: I guarantee
3: Marky,
4: you.
3: Know, you agree with me.
4: I guarantee you it ain't because of us.
1: Thing,
4: yeah. When the announcer says, you know, this kicker hadn't missed a field goal in 25 attempts and it shanks it right, that ain't the announcer's
3: shut
4: fault.
3: His mouth.
4: It ain't his fault. It's the law of averages, brother.
3: No, if that's the case, then check out the averages of the batters against this bullpen.
0: So then what gives you guys hope then that the series is going to be different against the Cubs?
4: If they don't speak poorly about anything or good about anything. They just hear it for the ride. And then they can say, look at us, we're on the bandwagon, we won! And they didn't have a say either way.
0: Mm-mm.
4: These two guys, you know what I'm saying? That's the two guys, especially this guy, the three-team football guy.
0: Right.
4: He's trying to find a team that he can ride to the championship no matter how they get there.
3: You ride wherever you want.
4: You're riding. I know your ass is riding.
1: Yeah. I know you're not calling me a fair weather fan. I know you're not.
3: Just because I like
4: the best.
3: The Rams now.
4: You see?
0: Wow. Wow.
2: Exhibit A. There you go.
3: No, I don't like them.
2: This guy.
3: I couldn't like them.
0: He's picking up a fourth team now.
2: And one in each conference, in each division.
1: You want to make sure
2: two in each conference,
1: the
2: and
1: law
2: then
1: of
2: two divisions in each one.
3: Anthony, when you're watching a sporting event, is it more interesting to have a team that you like playing or just two teams playing?
0: Teams that you like or don't like.
3: Or don't like, right?
0: Yeah.
3: So, be a shame if I turned on the television at any point in the day on a Sunday and wasn't able to watch a team I like. You know?
2: You go
3: it's a 12 o'clock start,
2: 16
3: 4 o'clock,
2: them,
3: a late night, a Monday night. The odds are with me that I get to enjoy a game with a team that I like.
0: Okay. Yeah. No, that
2: makes sense.
0: That makes sense.
2: Pick half the damn league, why don't you?
0: He's going to at some point.
2: He's headed that way. I think he's going to be a Rams fan when they win it all. He's going to be excited for them. See, I told you guys.
0: It's my Rams.
2: In August. Remember when I said that?
0: Yeah. Oh, boy. Marsh.
5: Anthony, what gives me hope, the last time the Cardinals played the Cubs, they went into that series losing every single series that they played out of the All-Star break. Mm-hmm. I felt as if their confidence was a little low. That is not the case against this team. Now, the Cardinals have not picked up a hit yet today.
0: Neither have the Cardinals. Neither have the Cardinals.
5: That's what I just said.
0: Yeah. I thought you said something else.
5: Yep. He's learning.
3: It's going to be an interesting show.
5: He's learning.
0: I think so, too.
3: Yeah.
5: But I feel like the Cardinals are playing with more confidence right now, and they're taking on a Cubs team that obviously is climbing in the standings. I believe they're only four back of the Brewers for first place, so they're playing meaningful baseball, obviously. And the Cardinals, this is what makes rivalries so great, right?
0: Mm-hmm.
5: We are playing meaningful baseball against your biggest rival in August. When was the last time we could say that?
0: Oh, it's been a minute.
5: It's been a while.
3: Last year were a similar spot.
2: I think that was over by 4th of July when they ran out of fireworks at Navy Pier because they used them all for the Cubs.
0: Oh, man. That was a series that kind of broke everybody.
2: I was in Chicago that weekend. They had no fireworks at Navy Pier. They were like, yeah, we had to take them all to Wrigley Field because they hit about 15 home runs.
0: Yeah, sorry.
2: Sorry, kids. Should have been at Wrigley.
0: That's where all the fireworks were.
2: That's where everything was.
0: Yeah. No, this is a confident group now. Of course, the Cubs are confident, too. They've won three out of their last four.
5: Well, they lost yesterday, Anthony.
0: One, two, three, four, five, six, seven. They won seven out of their last nine.
2: Oh, they're due for a loss, then. That's the law of averages.
0: They're due. That, exactly. Yeah.
2: Yeah, man.
0: Current standings.
2: The law of averages. Yeah, things average themselves out. What the hell, man?
3: Whatever, dude.
0: Current standings. Milwaukee is up four games, as March just mentioned, on the Cubs. 13.5 on the Cardinals go to the wild card. Cardinals are currently three games back of the Phillies. So they're able to pick up a game against them.
5: I'll just say this. It'd be a great weekend for Shohei Ohtani to take over that NL MVP race against Pete Crow Armstrong.
0: We all like to see it, that's for sure.
2: Is he pitching?
0: Pete Crow Armstrong? No.
2: Neither is Shohei.
0: Okay.
5: That wasn't my point.
2: I know what your point was.
0: Okay. 0-0 right now, bottom of the fourth. Jamie's trying to will it into action that Matthew Liberatore has a bad inning. But
3: no, I'm not.
0: I won't have it.
3: What I did is I just checked, well, pretty much the whole season for him pitching. And the blow-up inning exists.
2: Usually in the first or second inning.
0: But not today. All right, we have your chance to win a pair of single-day passes for the BMW Championship happening next week, August 18th through the 23rd at Belle Reve Country Club. 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Well, one preseason game in, and hey, maybe they did. I played against guys that probably won't be in the league, but nonetheless, Steelers got their guy.
3: What? You're such a horrible human being.
0: Sometimes. 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

0: It's Fast Lane on 101 ESPN. So a couple of preseason notes from last night. You want to start off with Pittsburgh Steelers?
1: Here we go.
0: How about Drew Aller's performance last night? The former Penn State Nittany Lion quarterback who had a tumultuous last season in Happy Valley because of the injury situation. But Drew Aller completed 10 of 13 passes for 153 yards and two touchdowns in last night's preseason opener against the Packers. He also added two rushes for 2 yards and a third score. Third-round pick. He's battling Mason Rudolph and Will Howard for a backup spot behind Aaron Rodgers. But not a bad debut by Drew Aller. Did you see anything out of your future quarterback there, Kerry?
2: Well, getting the ball out of your hand quickly. I think, you know, he had 153 yards passing. I think one of those passes was about a 70-yard, 80-yard completion.
0: Mm-hmm.
2: A 10-yard dig route in the Caden Wetchen from Iowa. Ran it about 75 yards after that. But other than that, that's getting the ball out of your hands, making good decisions. The touchdown he scored on the run was a zone read where he read it correctly and was able to punch it in from the 2 or 3 yard line. I think it's important. Like, we need to know, you need to know. You understand that this is more than likely Aaron Rodgers' last season playing football. And the Steelers have kind of been in this position for 5 years now since Ben, really 6 years, 6 or 7 years, since Ben dealt with his injury, came back, and then retired. You've been dealing with trying to figure out who is the quarterback to succeed Ben Roethlisberger since that point. So hopefully they got a lot of guys on the roster. Mason Rudolph, you talked about him. You talked about Will Howard, who was drafted last year in the sixth round, and they drafted Drew Aller this season in the third round. You got some guys that could potentially be ready to take over that role once Aaron Rodgers steps away. So, yes, I'm excited about it.
0: And, you know, you get him with Mike McCarthy right out of the gates, and you know, you see what happens. Do you think Drew Aller makes the practice squad? Do you think he makes his third?
2: I think he's going to have to be on the team, because if he goes to practice squad, that means he has to go through waivers,
0: yeah,
2: and any team can try to pick him up. So mm-hmm. I think he will be on the actual roster. Maybe Will Howard. It's really, in my opinion, a battle between Will Howard and Mason Rudolph for that third quarterbacking spot.
3: Now, I know the 314 is most likely a Steelers fan. At the end of the text, it says go Steelers. But the 314 says Aller looked like the number one pick. Mendoza looked like a third rounder. Is that a biased take?
0: Oh, yeah. I don't know. How did Mendoza look like a third rounder? I mean, right out of the gates, he threw an out pass that was right on the numbers. And it's a timing route. And as soon as you hit your back foot, you've got to throw accurately, and you've got to make sure that ball is toward the sidelines and not up the field, or else it's going to be a pick six every time in the NFL. I didn't think that Mendoza looked bad at all. I thought Kirk Cousins, who did throw a touchdown pass, I thought Kirk Cousins looked the same that he has over the last 2 years, where that ball is just popping out of his hands with little velocity.
2: Oh, like pop.
0: Like he's... Just he's throwing, like he's throwing
4: a dart. Does he have to throw it just a little bit higher because he doesn't have as much velocity on it?
0: I don't think so, Jamie.
4: You know what I mean?
0: Yeah.
4: Like when you can't make a throw directly because you don't have enough arm strength.
0: Yes, so you throw it as high as possible.
4: Put a little angle on it.
0: Right.
4: Yeah.
0: Yeah. No? Typically, that's not good.
4: You don't like that?
0: Mm-mm.
4: No?
0: No.
4: You don't like that?
0: You don't like that? I thought Mendoza was fine last night. What about you?
2: I didn't get to see him, but I did not get to watch the entire game and what he was capable of doing. But I think there's only so much that you can gain from the first opportunity as an NFL player.
0: Mm-hmm.
2: I'm watching some of the highlights now. First throw, he looked like he was a little bit unsure, uncertain, but he did throw it away. So to me, making good decisions, getting the ball out of your hand, not taking unnecessary hits, those are the things that are going to be most important for a young quarterback. Understanding the route concepts versus the defense that you're facing. If you can get the ball out of your hand and not take a lot of hits, you're good to go.
0: CBC products. Jeremiah Love had himself a couple of big plays. He looked good. Like he looked like he did at Notre Dame, which it's not surprising. But he's a big mm-hmm. back. He's physical. He's athletic. He can catch the ball out of the backfield. I think Jeremiah Love is going to be the real deal.
2: There was a highlight of one of the runs he had where he cut it back, jumped, hurdled over a guy, got tackled, and they said, "Do you all see it?" And I rewound. I looked at it like three or four times. I'm like, oh my God, he does. Like the way that he was running, he looked like a specific running back.
0: Walter Payton?
2: No.
0: Current?
2: Current or former? Retired and going into the Hall of Fame here shortly.
4: Adrian Peterson?
2: Yeah, man.
0: Wow.
2: Did you see that, Marcy? You saw it?
3: I did, yeah. I saw that exact same tweet, too.
2: The herky-jerky, like running hard, head movement, good quick cut, hurdle. Like it looked so much like Adrian Peterson. Just that one cut, that one clip.
0: Yeah.
2: Not saying that he'll have, I don't know, but that, I saw that. And I was like, oh,
0: Adrian, is very interesting. Adrian Peterson is like one of the best upright running backs in NFL history.
2: Yes.
0: Like the way that he can get upright. Now he can lower the boom too, but a lot of the shiftier running backs or more athletic running backs, they will stay kind of lower to the ground.
2: Yeah.
0: But AP would run high and have no issues.
2: And run hard.
0: Yep. Marsha, did you have another thing to add?
3: We just got a text from Tim's Offshore Bookie. Guys, it's week one of the preseason. We can't take anything away from any of these games. It'd be like saying, oh, I saw Jordan Walker in spring training, and he must be terrible.
0: Anthony Richardson outdueled Riley Leonard last night, which, again, preseason, can't take anything away from it. But the fact that Anthony Richardson had such a horrible preseason last year, and then, of course, he got hurt because he was lifting weights, and I think the band popped up in his eye. I've seen Jamie deal with that as well.
3: Yeah, but he kept going.
0: He did. He just shifted his weight and just kept going. But Anthony Richardson did complete 11 of 14 passes for 145 yards and interception last night against the Patriots, adding another 6 carries for 53 yards and a touchdown. He's kind of an interesting player. He's so raw, and he's always been raw because he didn't have a lot of time at Florida. He was selected high based on his pure athletic talents and his traits. I wonder what the Colts wind up doing with this guy, and if some team just doesn't take a flyer on him because he's not going to cost a lot.
2: You think they're going to end up trying to trade him?
0: I don't know if they try to trade him this year or if they just wait another year. But at some point, just like Trey Lance bounced around for a while, and that didn't work out, but he bounced around because of his athletic traits. I think Anthony Richardson's going to get a shot somewhere outside of Indy. I just don't know who it's going to be with.
2: I don't know. I think that the talent, you saw the one thing that made people not feel good about Anthony Richardson when he took himself out of the game. Like when you, as a quarterback, tap your helmet and say, I need a blow. No, sir, you don't.
0: No.
2: you don't get a blow.
0: Mm-mm.
2: You got to stay in there and push your way through it. Fight your way through the fatigue. Yeah, you can't get a blow at as a quarterback. You everyone else.
4: Offensive
2: linemen and quarterbacks.
4: I thought they got those often.
2: Nah, you can't get a blow.
3: I thought he wanted water.
2: You got to stay. Nah, he wanted a blow. He wanted to get out of there and get some water. That's what we call getting a blow.
0: Well, you're still talking about football?
4: You got to do that after the game.
2: Yeah, you shouldn't do it during the game at all. Correct. It's frowned upon, especially at that position. So when that took place, I think that soured a lot of the people around him. I don't think that's a definitive... that's his definite character of who he is. But I think that was a learning lesson for him. And now you're in a position where they brought in Daniel Jones. He took your spot. They got Riley Leonard. You're battling with him. Mm-hmm. Is he a trade piece? Maybe. But I don't know who is going to look at. I don't know if his opportunity as a starting quarterback has vanished at this point. It potentially has.
0: Well, it's going to be interesting to see what happens with Daniel Jones and whether or not he's going to be ready for week one. If not, if Anthony Richardson can win the spot, maybe he can put up decent numbers or decent production before Daniel Jones returns. By the way, according to ESPN, James Pierce has been suspended 8 games in 2026. James Pierce was the Falcons pass rusher that decided that he was going to be an absolute lunatic and stalk his former WNBA girlfriend, nudged a police car with his own vehicle. Just a whole bunch of stuff. He had himself quite an afternoon.
2: Quite an off season.
0: They
2: just lost the Jalen Walker for the year.
0: Yeah,
2: right?
0: He's done. ACL. Yeah. So.
3: And by the way, you can listen to the Falcons tonight take on the Broncos preseason action right here on 101 ESPN.
2: Anthony's listening. He'll be excited.
3: Pre-game starts at 5:30.
0: Yeah, I'm excited.
2: You're going to have your earbud in while you're
0: coaching
2: the Black Sox.
0: Oh, yeah.
2: Listening.
0: Can't wait to listen to how Tua does.
2: You should.
0: 1 3-yard pass at a time.
4: That'll be accurate, though.
0: It will be. It will be. Is it 3rd and 8? What'd you get me? 3? Okay.
4: Yeah, it was right in his hands.
0: Thank you. Get him right in numbers. Perfect ball. All right, it's Fastlane on 101 ESPN. Which Cardinal has the most on the line from now until the end of the season? We'll dive into that next on 101 ESPN.
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1: I'm Andrew Marsh. 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The Cardinals and Cubs tied at zero in the bottom of the fifth inning. We'll keep you updated on that one throughout the remainder of the show. But coming up next, which Cardinal has the most on the line as we roll into the back half of the season? I'm Andrew Marsh, and this Sports Center update is brought to you by Celica
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0: Will Leach of MLB.com wrote an article about five Cardinals having something to prove down the stretch. It's a great article. Highly recommend everybody reads it. I'm going to change the wording a little bit, though. Instead of saying, who are the players that have the most to prove, who are the players that have the most on the line from now until the end of the season? If you guys were to answer that question, say the number one player that has the most on the line from now until the end of the year, who are you taking?
1: I'm probably taking Matthew Liberatore.
2: Yeah, that's a good one.
1: Like, I think he's one of the pieces that you are not solidified on in terms of what his role is. Will he have a role? Is it in the bullpen? Is it a starter? I think they had high aspirations and high hopes for him coming into this season. And right now there are probably just as many questions as there were to start the season as there are now.
0: Mm-hmm.
1: So he would be the one that I would say he needs to answer that question.
0: Let me ask you this, because I don't disagree with the Liberatore point. What changes your mind on Liberatore? Because we saw back half of last year, and it's looked like, for the most part, what we've seen so far through the season now. And I can't remember how many starts he has. What changes your opinion of Liberatore? Like, does he have to basically deal every start from here on out?
2: No, because that's unfair expectations, because players are going to have good days and bad days. But
0: he's had a lot of those.
2: Well, he's had them sometimes in the same day.
0: Right.
2: Which is, you know, kind of why I would say you ride it out here for the season, and you hope he can be consistently good.
0: Mm-hmm.
2: Not perfect, but if he's consistently good, there's absolutely no harm in just riding it out through spring training again. Put together a strong offseason for the kid again. Come to spring training, and even if you fill your rotation with five guys and he's a six and there's a seventh guy, imagine that, having depth.
0: Right.
2: You can move him to the bullpen. If you're not confident, again, by the start of next season, you know he can come out of the bullpen and be effective.
0: Mm-hmm.
2: So you have a spot for him. Because if you went to the trade market with him, what are you getting? What? A couple of low-end prospects, maybe a low-end prospect that will never see the light of day at Busch Stadium? Why not keep a guy in-house that you know what he is? You traded something substantial for him.
0: Right.
2: That's long gone now, so yeah, who cares? Yeah. But if you have a player that can be valuable to your team in some capacity, you got to keep him. Mm-hmm. So for me, it's just got to be consistently good. Like, so far today, he's pitching an excellent game. Yeah, he's through five innings. We'll see what happens, Gary. Through five innings, this is the version you want. And if you get this version more than the blow-up version, then you feel like, okay, maybe we're going in the right direction.
0: Mm-hmm.
2: Maybe you are, maybe you aren't. But for me, you got to stick it out.
3: What's been impressive today about Matthew Liberatore, zero walks. Mm. Six strikeouts, zero walks. So he's not putting pressure on himself. Only the one hit. It was kind of like a little bloop to the right side of the field. He's looked very sharp today. I don't know if there's really any other player right now on this team that fits this question more than Matthew Liberatore. I think he is the poster child for this question. And I don't know if there's any other player that even falls in line with this. Do you think so?
0: Maybe not on the same level as Matthew Liberatore, but the other name that really popped out to me was Blaze Jordan.
3: I could see that. He's got to play, though.
0: He does.
3: He's not even playing
0: today. You have an obvious need at third base. So I think this is kind of where things get interesting. Jordan wasn't necessarily supposed to become the answer at third base, mm-hmm. especially not this quickly. It was supposed to be Gorman. But Gorman struggled so much, and Jordan kept hitting in the minors, and all the guys done is hit in the minors. You brought him up, and he's kind of making the Cardinals think about, all right, well, what do we have here? His overall numbers aren't great. He's got a .279 on base, .651 OPS. He's got one homer in 147 plate appearances. So it's not exactly screaming future everyday third baseman. But then when you look a little bit deeper, his defense has been considerably better than expected. He hit .400 over his first seven games of August. And Heim Bloom clearly likes him because he acquired him from Boston. So I think that kind of matters when you're factoring this in here. Bloom acquired him from the Red Sox, and I believe he drafted him too when he was the president of baseball operations for the Red Sox. And I think he's seen this player. It's not Gorman. Mm-hmm. He's got no emotional attachment to Nolan Gorman.
2: Yeah.
0: So I do think that Blaze Jordan has something on the line throughout the rest of the season too.
2: I'd go one more too. I think Nathan Church. I think he's got a lot on the line because his bat has been ice cold at times. He's a great center fielder, but so is Victor Scott. If you're going to have another center fielder who's got ice cold bat, I mean, it's a coin flip then. Who do you like more? Now, Church, he has been picking it up here recently, but I don't think by any means he's like for sure your center fielder next year.
0: Yeah.
2: Like, if you can find someone who can run into the ball just a little more consistently that's about the same defensively, mm-hmm. you're going to do it. So I don't think his spot is solidified either. Like, he can't just ink his name on the roster next year.
0: Right. I do think he's got better overall traits than Victor Scott, especially the arm strength.
2: But to your point, if somebody else
0: is pushing at some point.
2: Or if there's somebody that becomes available
0: right.
2: that you like that's not going to cost you a whole bunch.
0: I think that's fair.
2: Because right now you don't have a left fielder either.
0: Mm-hmm.
2: So you got work.

0: he's struggled since he's been promoted.
1: Yeah. He's batting 173 right now.
0: Yeah.
1: And so if you're the offensive catcher, because we understand that really none of them provide excellent defense. I think they feel like Paez calls the best game, but he doesn't block the plate well enough, nor does Jimmy Crooks, and Ivan Herrera can't throw runners out. He just got another stolen base on him today. So you got a lot of issues at the catcher position. If you're not providing the offensive power, or at least the offensive average to get on base, it's going to be problematic keeping you on this roster, because I got two other guys that essentially are doing the exact same thing.
0: That's the key.
1: See, how are you separating yourself?
0: That you're absolutely right. He being Jimmy Crooks. Crooks doesn't necessarily have the luxury of unlimited development time. You got Bernal, who's coming. You've got Rodriguez, who might be coming up faster than people expect. That's what makes this catching situation absolutely fascinating. Crooks isn't just competing against major league pitching. He's competing against the organization's timeline for that position.
2: Do you actually think he's in the conversation? Because the more this goes on the season, the more I think Paez and Crooks are out. Like, Herrera has caught good enough to get behind the plate a couple of games a week, and his bat certainly plays. He's not going anywhere. And then you've got these other studs in your minor league system,
0: right,
2: that are ready to, especially Bernal. Looking at his numbers and the scouting report and the details on his defensive game, this guy's, it'd be hard to hold him out of the league.
0: If Bernal is ready, when Bernal is ready, he'll be up.
2: He might be ready now. They just have so many guys on the roster. Well,
0: if you get your opportunity, Crooks, you better do something then.
2: He hasn't done a whole heck of a lot. For a guy that was supposed to bring up the offensive numbers at that position.
0: You're right.
2: He hasn't.
0: No.
3: If only there was someone who floated the idea out there a few months ago of trading him before he made his major league debut. Oh, wait, that was me.
2: I would have never guessed.
0: What were you getting for him, Marsh?
3: Oh, I don't know.
0: I think we asked you that same thing at that point, too.
3: I have no idea.
0: Fair. All right.
3: But I threw it out there.
0: You certainly did, Marsh. You certainly did. We're going to give you a lot of credit for that.
3: Thank you.
0: Yes, sir. All right. It's a Fastlane on 101 ESPN. How do professional athletes manage fear? Carrie's got a thought on this that is absolutely fascinating. So we'll dive into that next. By the way, just an update for you. Cardinals and Cubs still deadlocked at zero apiece. There's two outs in the top of the sixth. That game is on Apple TV.
3: Apple TV, they put on the screen that Clay Holmes had a perfect game through 5 1/3.
0: How'd that go?
3: Jose Fermin got a base hit.
0: Of course.
2: CK?
0: Of course it was a Ferminator.
1: It was the Ferminator. Proud of him. That's why he plays every day.
2: Did they extend the Ferminator? Like, and how? What does that look like? 5-year deal?
0: 5-year deal, 150 probably.
1: Oh my gosh.
2: No, I don't think it'd be that high. But seriously, 5-year deal. What do you think we'd pay him? $8 million a year?
0: Probably a $20 million player.
2: No,
0: for what?
2: I'm being realistic. I'm trying to. You're going to keep the Ferminator.
1: No, he's realistic. Serious. Look at him. He's dead serious. He wants Fermin to be your starting left fielder on opening day.
0: Let me ask you guys this. Is there a Cardinal that can play as many positions as the Ferminator?
2: No, that's why I want to lock him up now.
0: So does
1: Anthony.
0: There's somebody that can hit in the cleanup spot and the eighth spot better than a Ferminator? No.
2: You don't have a lot of guys who can slide on that thing over to first base like he can either.
0: Damn right.
1: He shouldn't do that.
3: Well, he's about to hit pre-arb, and if we want a good bang for our buck, I say we let him roll through arbitration.
2: No, lock him up now.
0: I'm with Jamie. You got to lock him up.
3: Oh, okay.
0: 5 years, 150.
2: I think it's a little
1: that's
2: high.
1: That's a bit much.
3: What, $150,000, Anthony?
0: Who says no?
1: The Cardinals.
0: Not for me.
2: Ferminator would blow a hamstring running inside that thing.
1: You know what? I'm on the way.
3: You know, TMA, they did the whole, let's get Navy caps on the road. Yeah. They're wearing them today. That should be our thing. We get Jose Fermin paid.
0: We're going to push to get the Ferminator paid.
2: Yeah. Marsh, we're going to make this work. Let's get Ollie on next week, and let's get Heim Bloom on next week. Yeah, and let's get Fermin's agent.
0: Agreed.
4: I thought that was you.
2: No, that's Anthony. Oh, okay. Anthony's not really his agent, more as his marketing.
0: Oh, yeah.
2: Okay. Promoter.
0: Yeah. I'll get you paid, Fermin. No problem. All right, how do professional athletes manage fear? CD's got some thoughts on that next on 101 ESPN.
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6: It's Fast Line on 101 ESPN. Bottom of the sixth right now. Cardinals and Cubs knotted up at zero apiece. It's been a pitcher's duel between Clay Holmes and Matthew Liberatore.
7: Oh my God. I told him what was going to happen. I literally just told him. I said, you walk the first batter, and he's going to steal second because Yvonne Herrera is not going to be able to throw him out.
6: No.
7: That's what just happened.
1: The combination of Matthew Liberatore's pitch delivery and Herrera's lack of arm strength.
7: It's not even close, though.
1: It's almost a guaranteed bag.
7: He skips the ball to second base.
1: He doesn't want to overthrow it, Kerry.
7: Oh, hell no. It's like watching when I was 12, 10. You couldn't get the ball all the way there. We're watching the Little League World Series as well. I'm sure there are a few guys that can get it there without a hop. It's bad, man.
1: Yeah.
7: This is really bad. But go ahead, Anthony. I'm sorry. I didn't mean to. Yeah.
8: Maybe he's afraid.
7: Afraid of what?
8: Me?
7: Throwing a guy out?
1: Well, athletes do have fear, Kerry.
7: Maybe. Maybe he is afraid. And what do you do when you have fear? Huh, Anthony?
6: You do it anyways.
7: You have to.
6: You have to do it with fear.
7: Yeah. Yeah, do it either way.
1: Mm-hmm. But sometimes when the athlete has fear like that, the result is way different because they're playing with fear. And you can't be at your highest level of competing playing with fear.
6: No, but you still have to do it, you know?
7: You don't have a choice.
6: No. How do professional athletes manage fear?
7: So I was watching First Take this morning. Yeah, that's a good way. I was watching First Take this morning, and they were talking about Sal Stewart, the rookie Reds player. He hit a home run versus the White Sox. His next at bat, they threw at him a couple of times, and then they actually hit him in the head.
6: Oh, jeez.
7: So he you know, bench is cleared, nothing happens. It's baseball. They don't do anything.
8: That's not true. I watched the Angels-Braves game the other night.
7: And there were some punches thrown in that one.
1: The pitcher had the ball in his hand, and he was trying to hit the batter in the head with the ball.
7: You don't want to break your hand, so that's probably the best way.
1: If he punches holding that ball, he's going to break his fingers.
7: That's where you hit him with the ball. But they were asking, like, when you're a player like that, Sal Stewart, how do you get back into the box and not have fear or worry about that? And then they kind of transitioned into other sports, right? As a football player, knowing that they had Steve Smith and they were showing him next to Chris Canty. Chris Canty is like 6'5", 6'6". Steve Smith might be 5'9".
6: Mm-hmm.
7: Like a large human being versus a smaller human being. What is it about an athlete that requires you to not have that fear to face bigger players, to face fastballs that might be thrown at your head, to face a 100-mile-an-hour slap shot? What is it about an athlete that makes them want to stand in there and not be worried about the consequences? And Jamie and I were talking about it in the office, and one of the things we both came up with, yeah, you gotta be a little crazy. Like, you could start there. Like, because there is a level of, oh crap, this is gonna hurt. Or, oh crap, this could really hurt. Mm-hmm. But I think more so than the fear of being hit by a puck or taking on a linebacker in the A-gap, that fear does not outweigh the fear of letting your teammates down. Like, I think that's what the ultimate thing is as a young athlete, as a professional athlete, you know, and everything in between. I never wanted my teammate to look at me and say, damn, that's what you're bringing today? That feeling felt worse than any pain I could feel from blocking someone or having my arm hanging because it's in pain, or that feeling of letting my teammate down worried me more than the fear of what this pain that I'm going to have to endure is.
6: Sure.
1: Yeah. I agree with that. And right or wrong or indifferent, the way my dad raised my brother and I was strategic. He wanted to create very competitive kids. And in the way he approached it and did it, he did. And so, for my brother and I, it wasn't like there was physical fear. It just, you wanted to outcompete whoever. Like, my dad broke it down to, like, every shift that you play in hockey, you're winning or losing that shift.
6: Mm-hmm.
1: You're winning or losing. And if there's a guy who went up for a slap shot, you're making a decision at that point. You're either winning that shift by blocking the shot, or you're not by getting out of the way. Everything that you want to win, every battle that you have throughout the game. If you do that, your game's going to be better than it should be on a regular basis. And so, for me as a kid, once I experienced the pain and knew I could take it, I didn't care anymore.
6: Mm-hmm.
1: You get a puck in the face. Like, I've never had a slap shot in the face before. All of a sudden, bam, you get one. You go, okay. So not great. I need about 8 stitches. My nose is on the side of my face.
6: Right.
1: But I'm here. Like,
6: still living.
1: I'm going to play again tonight.
6: Still breathing.
1: Still breathing.
7: Still breathing.
1: So for me, once you experience the pain and know you can get through it, and you're willing to outcompete whatever it is that's in front of you, whether it's a block or, you know, if you're trying to run football as a running back, trying to find a spot, like whatever it is that you can win those battles, then you're willing to put yourself in harm's way on a regular basis.
6: Yeah, there's really no way around it. There's only through it. It's not like you can get yourself out of physical contact in hockey,
1: but you can
6: in
1: tell,
6: football.
1: Though, like you can tell those guys. Like Carrie and I, we laugh.
6: They don't last.
1: The guys who make business decisions.
6: Yeah.
1: Like I remember watching guys in junior, defense would be afraid to go back and get the puck, and he'd short arm it.
6: Mm-hmm.
1: Just get back there and be like, you know, just like pulling away, like a hot poker, like
6: right,
1: or going into the corner, like tap the brakes a little bit, let the other guy go first.
6: Yeah.
1: Well, you see that stuff, like you can, and I used to tell people all the time. But halfway through the first period, the guys I was playing against, I knew if I was winning that battle that night or not by just looking into their eyes. Like, you know, when they won't make eye contact with you, when there's a scrum, they look away or they kind of giggle. Yeah, those are all defense mechanisms. That means you don't want to engage at this point,
6: mm-hmm.
1: which means I'm going from 0 to 100 now on your ass.
6: Yeah,
1: because I know I've got you.
7: And your best bet is to engage in that, because like Jamie just said, if you're not that type of player and you are the look away, you're giving a clear indication of, oh, now I can attack you.
6: Mm-hmm.
7: It's literally like I tell my son all the time in football, you know, you're either the hammer or the nail. Like there's really no in between. You're either hitting or being hit. And just because you play offense doesn't mean you have to be hit. Like you can actually be the one that is the hammer in that situation. So it's part of the mindset, the physicality that comes with it, but also understanding that you just don't want to let your teammates down. Like you have to go through it, and it's only temporary. Most mm-hmm. of the pain is temporary, like getting hit in the face with a slap shot. It hurts like hell, but it's temporary pain, and then you get back up and you keep playing. Like it's just the love that you have for the game and how much you are willing to endure to play your game.
6: Mm-hmm.
7: Yeah.
8: Oh, boy.
7: Yeah.
6: Seiya Suzuki just homered off of Soriano.
7: But it wasn't Libertor.
1: No. Yeah, no. The guys on base were Libertor's fault. Two of them were.
6: So now it's 3-0 Cubs, bottom of the 6. So now the Cardinals have some work to do against Clay Holmes, who has only allowed a hit thus far through 6 innings.
8: To Fermin, though.
6: To Fermin.
1: And it's inevitable.
6: You know Fermin's going to come up again at some point.
8: That guy should get an extension.
6: Nick T, darn right he should. So 3-0 Cubs now over the Cardinals at Busch Stadium. But you know what? This is a resilient team, guys. Plenty of grit. They're going to be fine.
8: Sure.
6: Going to make this a game. You just wait and see.
8: Okay.
6: Appreciate if somebody also back me up on that.
7: I agree.
6: Yeah, I didn't feel it from you. What is the ideal development process for a young quarterback? We'll dive into that next on 101 ESPN.

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1: 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What is the ideal development process for a young quarterback? Well, Phil Mackey, one of the Hubbard stations up in Minnesota, or our Hubbard station up in Minnesota, and of the Purple Daily, the Score North radio, talked about the two avenues for J.J. McCarthy, and we'll open this up more to, you know, quarterbacks overall when it comes to the developmental process, but he specifically talks about J.J. McCarthy in this cut.
7: To me, there's two main avenues here, and you guys check me if you think I'm wrong here. Avenue one is he sticks around as the QB2 for the Vikings, which would open up two different paths down that avenue. One within that would be he sits all year, Kyler Murray's healthy, plays all year, and JJ just is the backup quarterback or one of the two backup quarterbacks. He develops. It's the gap year that maybe Kevin O'Connell wanted initially a year ago when they whiffed on Daniel Jones and maybe whiffed on Aaron Rodgers, and you're kind of back to the Jordan Love plan. It's a stop and start, but he slow cooks as the backup quarterback, and then you see where he's under contract again in 2027. I think that's on the table. There's also Kyler Murray, who's only completed one season in the last 5 or 6 years, could either get hurt or struggle in the system, and now, oh, wow, look at this. There's J.J. McCarthy again getting maybe his last shot as Viking starting quarterback in week 6 or something like that. So the first main avenue is, despite all the noise and all the hubbub, he just quietly slots in, puts his head down, and there's opportunities maybe in the future. But then the other avenue is that the Vikings punt on him, which I obviously, Thor would agree, think that that would be a mistake for a 23-year-old quarterback, but they might just be in a place where, I don't know, however we got here, it's not working, we're just on to the next, because we're the Vikings, and that's what we do with quarterbacks. And they just punt him for like a later round draft pick to somebody else, in which case he would get a fresh start as a backup somewhere with some upside, and you kind of go from there.
1: So again, that was Phil Mackey talking about J.J. McCarthy specifically. Marsh, I thought you brought up a really good point the other day when you said that J.J. McCarthy continues to struggle in training camp. Kyler Murray has struggled, but Kyler Murray has been in that offense for an hour.
8: Yeah, well,
1: this is year three for J.J. McCarthy.
8: For sure. And since then, ironically, since they made the decision, Kyler Murray has actually looked pretty good with that offense. I don't know if that's a there's no pressure type thing or whatever it is, but he has looked pretty good since being named the starting quarterback.
1: Well, for J.J. McCarthy to be in year three, the development should be further along than what we're seeing out of him. And my question would be, and as we broaden the discussion to talk about any young quarterback, my question would be, is the offense suited for J.J. McCarthy? Or did you just take the quarterback that was available, knowing you need a quarterback, and you plugged him into a system that really doesn't highlight any of his strengths? And I do think that there is a bit of a fit problem with a lot of these young quarterbacks. Not all of them. I mean, if you're Lamar Jackson, you're Patrick Mahomes, you're Josh Allen, you can transcend any system.
8: Mm-hmm.
1: But I don't think that's the case for the wide majority of young quarterbacks.
9: So I think that good coaches, especially at the collegiate level and the NFL level, when you're picking the players that you want, I think you tailor your... Like, it's not... You can draft to what you like, but if you draft a guy that is unable to do the things that you want... You have to adapt. You have to make it so it's easier for him without stunting the growth of the entire offense, without watering it down so much that it's so simple that obviously defensive coordinators and defensive players can figure out what the heck you're doing. But you do have to tailor some of your things to suit the players that you have.
1: Mm-hmm.
9: I think that that's what good coaches do. I don't know if Kevin O'Connell has attempted to do that. I don't know if he worked on trying to make it and simplify it as much as possible without watering down the basic portion of what he likes to do and what makes his offense good enough. If he did do that, then you do have to move on. Like, there's only so much time at that level. There's only so much time I can spend on trying to make sure that you can play this game.
1: Right.
9: Like, there's a part of it that is the onus is on the player, which is why I often say, like, we put too much on coaches. Like, if you can play, you can play. Mm-hmm. If you can't, you can't. And then there are some quarterbacks, some players that get multiple stops. Justin Fields is high on that list. He's had multiple places. Maybe he just can't play at this level. And maybe it's a talent issue for him or an inability to reach the level that is needed to play that quarterback position. But for every time you draft a player, like J.J. McCarthy came in and he's gotten these opportunities, if they feel like he's unable to make an impact in this league, they will probably move on from him.
10: I think football is flawed in one way, and that's the development of the quarterbacks in particular. And the reason I say that is because if you look at baseball, if you draft a stud pitcher in the first round, probably a year, two, maybe three before he sees the mound in the majors. He goes A ball, double A, triple A, and the whole thing.
1: Yeah.
10: If you draft a first round, now I'm excluding the generational stars now.
1: Sure.
10: Kids that are drafted and they go right to the big leagues, or kids in the NHL that are drafted top four, top five, and they go right to the NHL. Like that's fine. Mm-hmm. But what about the rest of the first rounders? Well, they go through the development of going back to college or junior hockey or to the American Hockey League, and they play there for a year or two or three, and then they come up to the NHL. In football, these players that are being drafted in the first round, quarterbacks in particular, we're expecting to draft them and throw them into the deep end.
1: Mm-hmm.
10: It's the only sport that does it. And I wish there is no development league. I get it. There really isn't. But maybe teams should draft a quarterback in the first round, knowing there's going to be a year or two of solid backup quarterback or third quarterback of practice, get them ready. Like, build the kid up a little bit. Not every kid coming in the first round coming out of college is ready to be under center in the NFL. Mm-hmm. And we're seeing that a lot. And I just, quick reference, we look at Baker Mayfield, we look at Sam Darnold, we look at Mac Jones, we look at some of these guys where just later on, year four or five of their career, they're like, oh. Now, they also had some stops with some pretty good coaches, too.
1: Sure.
10: But my point is that maybe they're not ready yet when you draft them. And I'm not saying JJ will ever be ready. I don't know. I don't watch enough of the Vikings practice footage to know much about JJ McCarthy. Mm-hmm. But he was a first-round draft pick, and now they're talking about, well, we're done with him. He's finished. He's played one season.
8: 10 games.
10: Like, right. Maybe you know what they think he is, maybe you don't, but I don't know. I just think that that's the one area for me that the NFL, just by design, they fail at developing some of the young quarterbacks because they don't have the development league.
8: Well, and to your point about the marrying the quarterback to the coach, you know, what is one thing, and we'll talk about J.J. McCarthy in this instance because, you know, we play the audio and whatnot, but what did he do well at Michigan?
11: Hand the ball off.
8: He was sort of that game manager, that stuff. Didn't really push the ball downfield.
1: Right.
8: What did Kevin O'Connell have him doing? Pushing the ball downfield. They don't run the ball enough.
1: Mm.
8: Like,
1: that's why I asked if you're just trying to plug him into a system that doesn't work for him.
8: I don't think it really does. Personally, like watching it back last year, and Kerry, you mentioned them changing the system. They did after they lost to Green Bay last year at Lambeau, and then he was out for the game against Seattle, but then they came back and they dumbed down the playbook before they took on Washington, and then that stretch, he started to play a little bit better.
1: Mm-hmm.
8: But Kevin O'Connell doesn't want to dumb down his playbook. He wants to run the playbook that made him Kevin O'Connell,
1: sure,
8: which I totally understand.
1: But you
8: get that.
1: But you got to find the right guy then.
8: But what's interesting enough about this situation is that the Vikings this season are implementing new packages and new things surrounding Kyler Murray because he is he profiles as a different quarterback. So they're implementing new things for him.
10: I think that's smart too.
8: I do too. So I wonder how that looks with Kyler Murray. But you mentioned, Jamie, letting guys cook a little bit, and in the audio they mentioned Jordan Love. I wonder, is that the ideal development process to let a guy wait?
10: If you look at some of the guys over, just a couple of examples, like Jordan Love, Jimmy Garoppolo, like some of these guys that were forced to sit behind a very good quarterback in their organizations, and I'm sure there's more of these guys that I haven't mentioned, but it benefited them. Like when Garoppolo was given the ball, even though they traded him, he was ready to play in the NFL.
1: Right.
10: And Jordan Love was ready to play in the NFL. Mm-hmm. And you hear about the kid. Oh, he's coming along. You know, whenever Aaron Rodgers is gone, he's the guy. I think it's a good approach at the quarterback position, unless you have a generational stud, a Joe Burrow, like Justin Herbert. Like you got one of those dudes, you plop them right in there. You're fine.
1: Sure.
10: But more often than not, even a good NFL quarterback needs a little bit of time to cook, mm-hmm. get to know the offense, get to be confident in what you're doing, get to know the players more. Like,
9: if I agree with you, I think if teams had the guts to do it, I think the problem you run into is when you draft a quarterback in the first round, and you still have a quarterback in place, that quarterback that is in place has to have an understanding of this is where we're going. And I think that there is a level of friction. I mean, you saw it with Aaron Rodgers when he was drafted. He had to wait behind Brett Favre. Yeah. And then Jordan Love was drafted. He had to wait behind Aaron Rodgers. You saw it with Joe Flacco in Baltimore when Lamar Jackson was drafted. He was not ready or willing to take over or to allow Lamar to take over his spot. And then you look at Patrick Mahomes and Alex Smith in Kansas City. Patrick Mahomes sat for pretty much an entire year, played, I think, one game at the end of the year. But Alex Smith had to understand, like, yeah, this guy was drafted in the top 10. He's going to become the starting quarterback for this organization. I think the problem that teams have, organizations have, is how do I hire my next player to replace the current player that I have without causing friction, without pissing this person off, because I truthfully believe that's what the Steelers should have done. They should have drafted the heir apparent to Ben Roethlisberger, especially when he went down with an arm injury and you know, missed time. Like, you needed to have someone ready to come in and take over that next role. But I don't think most organizations have the coaching staff that is capable of handling the current quarterback and managing how to manage all of those egos because there's going to be some people that are pissed off in that building when that takes place.
10: Yeah, that's a great point. Yeah, I never thought of that. Obviously, I've never been in an NFL locker room, but I never thought of that. And you're right, though. The coach would have to go in there and just be like, to the starting quarterback, I don't know if this guy's your replacement, not sure, but your contract ends in 2 years. And we don't know what you're going to do. Mm-hmm. And we have to work with this kid and make sure we have a quarterback as an organization. He's no threat to you. You are a guy. You will be. But if
9: he's a threat to you.
10: Well, yeah. You word it. You word it so that the player.
9: Oh, he's a threat. He's coming to take your job. Don't make no mistake about it.
10: Unless you don't give it to him.
9: But you're going to give it to him eventually. Unless only person, you mentioned Jimmy Garoppolo.
10: Yeah.
9: Tom Brady did not. But Jimmy Garoppolo also wasn't a first round draft pick.
10: No.
9: So when it's a first-round draft pick, trust and believe that this person is taking your job sooner rather than later.
10: But I meant when you're talking to the player. When you're talking to the starting quarterback, you're not telling him, by the way.
9: You don't have to tell him, though. He knows.
10: But you're trying to smooth it out is what I'm saying. So otherwise, you'll never have the dynamic.
9: And that's why they don't do it, in my opinion.
10: Well, I just think it's foolish.
9: I don't disagree, but I think that's part of the reason why it's not done.
10: Every left-handed defenseman that was ever drafted when I play, they're there to take my job.
9: Correct.
10: I already know that going in. It's my job not to give them the job.
9: I think that's part of why they don't do it. I don't agree with it. I think it's a dumb decision.
10: Yeah.
9: Like, you gotta keep the team moving, and it's no different than college. Like, every year they're recruiting and bringing in another quarterback every single year, like, to replace you. So,
10: but it doesn't affect the college quarterback because they know, like, after my junior year, my senior year, I'm leaving anyways.
9: Yes.
8: Yep. It is funny, though. Like, there's some situations where the plan blows up, and Anthony, I hate to bring this team up, uh-oh, but you know what I'm talking about in terms of you have Kirk Cousins there for X amount of time. Mm-hmm. You want to slow play Michael Penix Jr., but then Kirk Cousins is not good enough to be the starting quarterback, so then you thrust Michael Penix Jr. into that spot, right. And I don't know if he was necessarily ready for it.
1: I think he probably would have been ready for it coming out of college, given all the experience he had, which is why I thought that the mistake that they made was not signing Kirk Cousins, but not drafting Michael Penix when they signed Cousins. They shouldn't have signed Cousins.
10: Yeah.
1: That, I thought, was always the bigger mistake. You're going to be seventh. You knew you were going to have an opportunity to take Penix or Bo Nix or J.J. McCarthy. You could have just signed a veteran quarterback for a minimum and then just let Michael Penix go that first year. Now, maybe he still gets hurt, but I think that was the bigger mistake. But they got so used to taking, you know, Marcus Mariota and Desmond Ridder, and they wanted more security. Mm-hmm. So they figured, all right, well, Cousins will mentor him for 2 years, and they didn't see Cousins play deteriorating because he didn't tell him he had a shoulder injury. And then Penix was forced to play, and he looked pretty good. And then, I don't know, it's just been a mess. Absolute mess. Got our QB now, though.
10: The water boy just sent a picture. I'm trying to verify this.
9: Jim Bowden.
10: It says, breaking news. Outfield prospect Joshua Baez has been called up to the major leagues by the St. Louis Cardinals.
1: Okay. Well,
10: what does that mean?
1: We'll dive into it here.
10: Again, looking to confirm all of this, but
12: Jim Bowden reported
10: Bobby's brother. That's got to be real.
12: Cardinals finally promote top outfield power prospect, and this is the Jim Bowden that you all know and love so much.
10: Yeah,
12: yeah.
1: All right. Well, we'll look to verify that.
12: My problem?
10: Yeah. Oh, I got too many. Keep, you just talk with an attitude. I don't get it.
12: Hey,
10: I don't get it.
12: Did you see that?
10: Yeah. I don't think it's. Yeah, no, okay. Dad that's left for that for you too. Buddy.
1: We'll look to verify that, and we'll dive into it next on 101 ESPN.
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0: pitch. Off speed, bang out to left field. If it's high enough, it's out of here, and it is. Lands just below the awning of Tobacco Road, straightaway left, 34th. The league-leading home run total climbs for Joshua Baez.
1: Well, that's the sound there of Josh Baez hitting a dinger, and he is being reported everywhere that he's called up. Now, we haven't seen the Cardinals officially announce it yet, probably, in my opinion, boys, because someone's going down, and they're still playing the game right now.
2: Yeah.
1: The player leaving might still have a uniform on right now.
2: Sure.
1: So the Cardinals, at least to my knowledge, have not announced what the roster move will be for Baez. But Marche, we talked about getting his numbers pulled up here. This young man, although we have dogged on his strikeout rate and things like that, his chase rate, he can hammer a baseball. What are some of the numbers, Marshy?
3: So he's got 34 ding-dong Johnsons in Memphis this season, 90 ribbies. He's taken 21 bags. He's been caught three times, but his batting average, .256, OBP of .328, slug of .573, and an OPS of .901 in 2026.
2: This has been the player that Cardinals fans have wanted to see, and you have a clear spot for him. It was just going to be the matter of, okay, what do you tolerate the strikeout rate? Can he cut it down?
1: Can you work with him here and improve what he's looking at or what he's chasing?
2: Right.
1: Because we know that, you know, sometimes when you're with the big league club, they can help you on the fly. Mm-hmm. Or and sometimes they can't. But I don't know, it's going to be an interesting last part of the season, seeing how they utilize some of these young guys. Because is Crooks the one that's going to be going? Is he staying? Is it Blaze Jordan? Does he go down? But then you're stuck. Well, I guess Urias is coming back too soon, isn't he?
2: I don't know how soon, though. That's been a TBD situation for a long time now, okay. I feel.
3: I think it's within the next few weeks.
1: Yeah. So,
3: which I mean, what role does he have on this team?
2: I mean, what about Prieto just going back down?
3: Could, yeah.
2: That I think would probably make more sense, right?
1: Yeah.
2: Just sending down Cesar Prieto. And it sucks because he just had his first hit and all that, but you're calling up Baez to give you more pop. Give him a little more offense. So,
1: well, you're going
2: to
1: plug him in left field.
2: Mm-hmm.
1: And
2: which would free up spot. Like Fermin is playing left right now.
1: Yeah.
2: So Fermin could play third.
1: Or Blaze Jordan.
2: Or Blaze Jordan.
1: Too.
2: Mm-hmm.
4: Where is he batting in the lineup?
2: Baez? Yeah.
3: Fifth.
1: Probably fifth.
2: He does profile as a prototypical fifth hitter.
4: There we go.
2: But I don't know if you're going to put him in the top five spots.
1: I would.
4: Right away.
2: Held it.
1: Yeah. Why not? Like, sometimes, and this is just my opinion, sometimes when, and I can speak from experience, when the coach puts you in a certain situation to protect you, sometimes you start to doubt you. And whereas if a coach just says, screw it, yeah, you're a five-hole hitter, get in there.
2: Yep.
1: You don't think about it. You don't think, well, man, I really should. I don't know if I can hit here.
2: Right.
1: I probably should have started me at like seventh or eighth. You
2: yeah,
1: know?
2: You're not no,
1: you don't think that. You don't think you step in like, yeah, I belong here.
2: Right.
4: Hell no, I'm not thinking I'm batting seventh
1: no.
4: or eighth.
1: But sometimes when they call guys up, they baby them a little bit.
2: Mm-hmm. Right.
1: No.
3: I just think the idea.
2: So he plays.
3: Oh, he'll play.
2: Yeah.
1: You wouldn't call him up to sit him.
2: I mean.
1: Why would you even do that?
2: We've seen guys be called up, and then they're like platoon players.
1: Not this version of the Cardinals.
2: Well, Jamie?
4: What he said.
3: There's no way.
1: There's no way. Why the hell would you call him up and sit him?
2: Jimmy Crooks played a lot?
1: Well, yeah, Jimmy Crooks
4: he
1: played
4: when he
1: Jimmy
4: first got here.
3: Jimmy Crooks ain't hitting that many ding-dongs.
2: Is Jimmy Crooks playing? You called him up. He's a young player.
1: He's playing more than Paez is.
2: Just saying.
4: Much.
1: In fact, Crooks is, he's played, every time there's a righty on the bump, he's playing.
2: Okay. Listen, guys, I'm just throwing it out there. Sorry.
4: He doesn't like, I apologize.
1: What's your problem right now?
3: We're having a catch with Anthony right now. He's throwing it over our head. We got to go and chase the ball down.
1: Yeah, I never liked that line, having a catch. Anyways, it's playing catch.
2: It's playing catch.
1: Apparently, I read something not too long ago. Apparently, Kevin Costner hated it too.
2: Oh, really?
1: He hated it. Told the director, he's like, as I'm saying this, I'm having to think about saying, hey, right. Let's have a catch.
2: Let's play catch.
1: He's like, I grew up saying, let's go play catch. Hey, Dad, you want to play catch?
2: Right.
1: Not, hey, Dad, you want to have a catch? Yeah, have a catch? What?
2: Your dad's looking at you and saying, no, son, until you say it right.
4: Yeah. Who the hell are you, kid?
2: We're not going to be, there's going to be no throwing or catching.
1: But then you get some people, oh, no, it's have a catch.
4: What? It's not.
2: No, it's not. It's not have a catch.
1: To my brother, hey, Sean, you want to have a catch?
4: No. Never heard
1: punch
4: that.
1: In the face?
2: Yeah, right. Damn. You got to play catch. Violent. Anyways, Marsh, did you have a thought there?
3: I was just going to say the idea of having Baez protect Walker, maybe Walker will see some better pitches, who knows?
2: That's a good thought.
1: In theory.
3: You
1: know,
3: because you don't
1: want... What's wrong with you?
2: I just said it's a good thought.
1: Did you hear the way he said that?
2: I just said it was a good thought. That was it.
1: It was the tone.
2: Okay, guys.
1: A total...
4: Paez has only played in two games
1: Diamondback
4: in August.
1: Don't leave me like that. You did
2: it's
1: it.
2: A good thought, Marsh. Like, what am I supposed to say?
1: No, that's condescending.
2: You know what? Why don't you guys just write down what you want me to say and how to say it?
4: You're not going
2: to
4: say it.
2: I'll just I'll make everybody happy.
4: You're not going to do it.
3: I got one.
2: All right.
4: Good luck.
2: Well, Sports Six Pack is coming up next. 314-399-9646, the Air Comfort Service tax line. 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Which is where your lovely fiance is from.
4: You got another word for you.
2: Let's play catch.
3: No, that's not what I wrote.
2: Well, that's what I see. You got to read it right. All right, we're gonna do our Sports Six Pack next. 314-399-9646. 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
2: 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Kerry Davis, Jamie Rivers, Anthony Stalter. Here's Andrew Marsh with question one.
5: Question number one.
3: All right, so yesterday we got a question from Grant Francis Fan Club that pertained to Theo Lindstein, comparing him to Carl Gunnarsson. We get another comparison today.
1: Oh, boy.
3: If Otto Stenberg eventually becomes a 15-goal, 35-point version of Alex Steen, is it a success?
1: We want Stenberg to be Steen? Like, what version of Steen?
3: 15-goal, 35-point version of Alexander Steen.
1: Oh, so, like, at the end of his career? I'd rather the early career Steener.
2: He was pretty good.
1: Yeah, he's pretty good player all around. I don't know. The comparing players, to me, is very difficult. I've barely seen Otto Stenberg. Sure.
2: What do you think? I don't know. I don't know if it's going to help, Jamie, but what's the best version of Otto Stenberg as an NHL player?
1: Without comparing him to a player?
2: Without comparing him to a player. You know, like, for if you want to start, you know, early career success, yeah, versus what he could be over time.
1: 50 points a year. I think 50 points is the best version of Stenberg. I'm not going to say goals or how many goals, but 50 points. If he's contributing offensively at that clip, knowing he can play good defensive hockey too, kill penalties, do all that stuff, that's a win for the Blues. And whatever version of Steiner that is and whatever year that is, that's the one.
2: I could certainly live with that.
1: Yeah.
2: Marsh, you have thoughts on that?
3: Nope.
2: All right. Question two, please.
5: Question number two.
3: From the 314, who is the next great Cardinals player? Like, who's the most likely to make the Baseball Hall of Fame currently on the roster or in the minors? Or is that person even currently in the organization?
2: Baseball Hall of Fame?
1: Wow.
2: J.J. Witherell.
1: That's not a bad one.
2: I mean, if you're going to take anybody, I think it'd be J.J.
4: Why not Mason Winn? He's going to win another Gold Glove.
1: Yeah, the offense.
4: I know you don't value Gold Gloves, Anthony. I know It's just a shiny little trophy that you put on your mantle. I know you don't care about those things, but if he's a 10-time Gold Glove winner, is that not a Hall of Famer? I know you don't care about it. Yeah. Shortstop. Whatever, dude.
2: Who are you talking to right now?
4: Talking to you, man.
2: You know I'm all about defense.
4: Hey, well, when I tried to tell you Mason Winn was one of the best shortstops, you're like, no, he isn't. He doesn't hit. I'm like, dude.
2: That wasn't me.
4: It was you.
2: No, it wasn't.
3: It was a list.
4: We had a list. Somebody. Yeah. And you convinced me that it didn't matter that he was a Gold Glove winner because he didn't hit. And I was very distraught because I know you as the baseball guy and you value defense and pitching. However, Mason Winn wins, I don't know, 12 Gold Gloves. You know, tell me he don't belong in the hall, brother.
1: he wins 12, I'm ashamed, I think he's got a spot there.
4: Shame. No, I know you believe it, but Anthony doesn't. He told me it's just a gold glove. It's a statue. It's a trophy. Yeah, they give them away to everybody. It's a participation trophy. Oh, that might have been my daughter.
2: That was your daughter who said that to you after looking at your Super Bowl ring. And it still hurts you to this day.
4: That was terrible.
2: And you're looking at me right now, and all the anger and the angst over that situation is coming out.
4: Just saying, man.
2: That list was done
4: terribly.
2: During a time.
4: Terribly.
2: Horribly. I was trying to explain why

0: Tough, I'm sure, do.
1: I've always agreed
2: with
1: that.
2: You're going to win a second one this year, Anthony.
1: That's not, I have called...
2: He is a fifth of the way.
1: I have called him elite defensive shortstop.
2: Okay, just checking, man.
1: So, I don't know what your problem is.
2: I don't have a problem, brother.
1: And
2: you,
1: I don't like
2: you
1: it.
2: You asked for who's going to be in the hall. I said if he wins 10
0: to 12.
2: Why do
0: they call it a hall of fame anyways? Because you're not like walking down a giant
2: room
0: hall.
2: Of fame. Well, they are. I think they're in a hall. Well, maybe not. It's like a room of fame.
0: It's big rooms.
2: But you got to go down a hall. I don't know. That's a good question.
0: I'm just wondering.
2: These are questions that are, yeah. I'm not paid enough to figure that out.
0: Yeah.
2: Unfortunately. Okay. You can pay me more. I will find out for you, Jamie.
0: Well, you'll at least make up an answer.
2: Hell yeah.
0: Yeah.
2: You'll get an answer. Might not be the right one.
0: It'll be an answer.
2: It'll be. It will be.
1: Question three, please.
3: Question number three.
4: Tim's offshore bookie. If you look at the numbers, Pavel Buchnevich plays like a pretty typical third-line winger. Do you think people are really all that mad at his production, or do they just get angry when they see his contract and think he should be a top liner? I also hope he has a really good year this year, because I can already see him taking Jordan Kyrou's place as the new whipping boy.
0: Yeah, all of that is true. He's producing at a third-line clip, which he's being paid like a first line player, and I don't particularly enjoy rating players based off their contract. If anything, there should be a lesson from a long time ago when people didn't like Jay Bouwmeester because they thought he was overpaid. Turns out that people ended up loving Jay Bouwmeester and thought that he was paid fine at the end of all of that. So for Pavel Buchnevich, he got paid a lot of money when it was tight against the salary cap. Not so much anymore. And I think that was the difficult part. He wasn't producing, wasn't playing at the level that it was believed for him to play. And every year his point total has gone down since coming to St. Louis. So that's not a good trend either. That's not my eyeballs looking at the game. That's just looking at the stat sheet and seeing that he's not producing as much. He needs a big season. In my opinion, he needs a bounce back season. Like, his speed had dropped last year, and like, he's got to get himself in really good shape, and he's got to be a big contributor. He doesn't have to be, you know, 70 points, but you want that guy to be in the 55 to 60 point range, in my opinion. He's going to play a lot of power play. He's going to get a lot of ice time. He's got to be a contributor.
1: That is Jamie Rivers, Askari Davis, I'm Anthony Stalter. It's Fast Lane on 101 ESPN. Cardinals still trail the Cubs right now, 3-0 at Busch Stadium. At Wrigley Field. Matthew Liberatore was pitching incredibly well, ran into some issues in the sixth inning, and then Seiya Suzuki hit a 3-run home run off of Soriano that has kept the score right there as they're in the bottom of the eighth. So unless the Cardinals can pull out some ninth inning magic, it looks like they will drop the opener at Wrigley Field. Keep those questions rolling in to the Air Comfort Service text line at 314-399-9646. We'll do part two of our Sports Six Pack next.
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9: Part two of the Sports Six Pack is right now. 314-399-9646 is the Air Comfort Service text line. Plenty of time to get your questions in with Gary Davis and Jamie Rivers. I'm Anthony Salters, Andrew Marsh with question four.
10: Question number four.
11: All right, from the 636, have y'all been paying any attention to the ESPN Jeopardy? It's been fun with Joe Buck hosting and Pride of St. Louis, John Hamm, tearing it up. Have you had the chance to watch it?
12: I watched it a couple of days ago. Peter Schrager was on that particular episode.
9: You a fan of Peter Schrager?
12: Yeah, man. I don't have a problem with that guy. I don't have a problem with him. I don't care. You know.
9: I don't know why. I find him just kind of annoying.
12: Do you?
9: Yeah.
11: Is it because he never played in the league?
9: No.
13: Just because he's annoying.
12: I have a problem with him.
9: I don't know. It's a delivery or something. I don't know.
12: You think he's condescending? Is he a bit arrogant?
13: He comes across as that a little bit, like kind of loud, and he's like, overdoes it. Like,
9: yeah.
13: It's like, come on, man.
9: Yeah.
13: Sometimes that's just who people are.
9: No, it's fine. He gets to be who he is, and I get to be who I am.
13: Okay. You get to like who you like and who you don't like, Anthony.
9: Thank
13: you,
9: Jamie.
13: Don't let Carrie tell you different.
9: I appreciate that. Thank you.
13: Carrie's always trying to force things on
9: us. He's trying to control the situation.
13: He is, a little bit.
12: I'm a bit of a control freak.
9: Yep.
13: Yeah. Well, we know.
12: Yeah. Sorry.
9: Anyways, I like Jeopardy.
12: No, I do. I enjoy Jeopardy. I especially like when they have, you know, the easier questions, because some of them questions, I'd be like, man, I don't know what that is. I can't even pronounce what you just said, brother. But when they have the easier, like the celebrity Jeopardy questions, that's more in my wheelhouse.
13: I'm with you.
9: Yeah.
13: I'm with you.
12: I can get down with that.
13: Uh-huh. Mm-hmm.
12: Some of those other ones, if it's a good category, I can run it maybe. But yep. Then some of them, I'm just like, good luck.
13: Some of it, it's like, and then you're watching these people just...
12: I would be so embarrassed because I would never be hitting my buzzer on something. I'm just here for the fun, fellas.
9: Oh, they'd be like, Carrie, you're going to participate? Yeah, my buzzer's not working.
12: Not working.
9: Yeah, I tried it before.
12: Click it now. Oh, there it is. You got to hit the button. Oh, okay.
9: I
12: didn't know.
13: Then you'd be working on hitting the button, and it'd be one you don't know, though.
12: Yeah.
13: Oh, damn.
12: I'd be hitting it.
13: I finally hit the button. I don't know this one.
9: I guess I'm just too slow on the trigger there. No, I've not seen it. I'll be honest. Have you seen the Jeopardy, Jamie, with hosted by Joe Buck? And
13: no, I've seen lots of little clips of it, but have not caught an episode yet.
9: My parents always used to play, like, way back in the day when I was a kid. They used to, you know, like sometimes they'd have people over and they'd break out Trivial Pursuit. Trivial Pursuit.
13: That was a great game.
9: I used to hate it. I had no idea.
13: Yeah, Sports and Leisure was the best one.
9: Right. And then it'd be like, which 1942 cricket player?
12: Oh, no.
9: Wound up.
12: How would I know that?
9: Blah, blah, blah. Yeah, no thanks.
12: Yeah.
9: I'm out.
13: It was a difficult game.
9: It was.
11: I always see Family Feud videos on my algorithm on X. I wonder how we would do in Family Feud. I feel like we'd be pretty good.
9: Yeah, the four of us playing Family Feud. Yeah, I think
11: we'd have to add somebody for to make a full team, but.
9: Out of all the games that are kind of out there, I think Family Feud would be right up our alley.
13: It'd be good. Maybe that's what we should do one year, is compete against the Rizzuto show in a Family Feud.
12: That would be nice.
9: That would be fun.
13: That kind of setting.
9: Yeah.
13: It'd be kind of fun.
12: Since we can't have the
13: Who do we bring on as our fifth?
12: BK.
13: BK's a good one.
12: BK knows a lot. Now, some of it might not be useful, but he knows a lot.
13: Hear me out.
12: Some people have a lot of useless information. BK is very intelligent. I just don't need all of it.
13: If I gave you a list...
12: Of people here?
13: Yeah, so, like, Mike Ryder. Okay. Now think about Mike Ryder.
9: Ryder
13: is good. He knows very a lot. If there's music or
12: yeah. he knows a
13: movies,
12: lot.
13: Like, yeah. he knows a lot of that stuff.
11: He'd be a good pick.
13: Bradford oh, yeah. knows
12: Bradford
13: a lot, too.
12: Bradford does.
9: Wow.
13: And then you got BK.
9: We got some choices.
12: BK is like the numbers guy.
13: Yeah.
12: He knows
13: Bradford,
12: things.
13: Too.
12: Ooh. I might actually go Ryder.
11: I think
12: Ryder's
11: Ryder
12: actually,
11: choice.
12: Some of the questions might be more catered to his wheelhouse.
13: That's why I brought him up.
12: Yeah. Mike Ryder it is. Sorry, BK.
13: All right.
12: I voted for you first. These guys, they vetoed it.
11: Let's play a game real quick. Fill in the blank. Go.
9: Fastlane yourself.
12: Hawks.
13: Yeah. That was terrible, by the way.
12: Steelers.
11: Thank goodness he was a line eye.
12: A line eye.
13: He'd only count for one X, though. Then we can move on.
9: Jeez.
12: You guys are sick, man.
9: No, you're sick.
12: Why?
9: Because you got to be a team player.
12: Yeah. I was.
13: You're the only one who didn't write that.
12: Okay.
13: Hell, so, John Kiyoski wrote it.
12: He wrote Go Steelers.
9: Oh. No, he didn't.
12: He did.
11: No, he did. Yeah,
12: he wrote Go Steelers.
11: Yeah, he did. Oh.
13: Yeah, John messed that one up.
12: No, he knew it.
13: Way to go, John. Hope I have a job now.
9: I'm sure you've, you've done way worse. Sure
13: I have. Done. I have. He's tolerated a lot.
9: Oh, yeah.
13: He's a very patient man.
9: Yes, he is. Mm-hmm. Fortunately for all of us.
13: Yes.
9: Question five, please, Marsh.
2: Question number five.
11: Speaking of the Rizzuto show, we have a question from the Snake Pit. It comes from Jeremy. When are they taking over the fast lane for a day?
13: Oh, yeah.
9: Oh, we didn't announce this, did we? Yes. Next Thursday, the Rizzuto show will take over for our show. And that gang will have to do all their... They'll come in and do their own show. And then they'll do our show as well that same day. So they will fulfill their punishment next week, Thursday, 2 to 6.
12: Good for them.
9: Looking forward to it.
12: Good times, man.
9: Good times, great oldies.
12: Indeed.
9: Mm-hmm.
11: By the way, the 314 chimes in. Problem with Family Feud is that it's not actual trivia knowledge. It's guessing what the majority of 100 random idiots would answer.
9: Now, that's correct.
13: That's why we're perfect for it.
12: That's actually why we are well-suited.
9: I don't see the problem yet.
13: Negative?
12: Huh. Yeah, it sounds like right up our alley.
9: Sounds like a real Peter Schrager just texted us.
12: Really good guy?
9: Yes,
12: good.
9: That's correct.
12: Yeah, there you go.
9: Mm-hmm.
2: Question number six.
11: All right. We have the 314 with a little bit of road rage.
9: Ooh. Uh-oh.
11: Road rage question. When driving on a 30-mile-per-hour... road, dude behind you is riding your ass. You attempt to pass, cuts you off, and then stops and gets out. What do you do? Call the cops, get out, or drive off?
12: Oh, the guy stopped and got out?
13: I already wrote my response.
12: You probably not sound legal advice, but, you know, the best bet, man, just drive away. You know what I mean? Like,
9: yeah.
12: Unless you are under... Let me finish.
13: I don't want to hear this.
12: Unless you are being attacked and you physically cannot get away or get around, just drive off, man. Mm. Road rage cases can turn ugly fast. So be safe out there, folks. Drive carefully.
9: Protect yourself.
12: Be smart. Do the right thing.
9: Mm-hmm.
12: Don't let the emotions of a moment overtake the sensible part of your brain that knows better. Because there's a part of you that, hell, you might want to do some things to this gentleman. And those things can land you in the big house.
13: Yeah, Kerry, how do you handle
11: Michigan?
13: Road rage? Kerry,
12: No.
13: I have a
12: penitentiary.
13: I have a direct... story.
12: This is why I
13: it didn't look like you were kumbaya in the car beside me as you raced up to flip me off. See, I'm just saying.
9: Did cooler heads prevail that day?
12: They did.
13: Well, it's because it was me.
9: Mm.
12: It's the only reason.
13: I know. If I was that guy out there getting in his car, Kerry may not have made it to work that day. You may have been in the big house.
12: And this is why I am saying don't let your emotions get the best of you.
13: It is hard, though.
12: It is hard.
9: So when
12: it's one of the hardest things. Like, understanding in a moment that you can make a really bad decision, and then that decision is already made. You're like, oh, crap, okay, all right.
9: So when I took driver's ed in high school, they used to show videos, you know, like, hey, here's obey the traffic laws and whatever they said. Video. But there was one video that was about road rage. And this guy was talking, like, from his jail cell, talking about how he was ticked off. And apparently, he pulled out a crossbow and shot somebody. And this guy, I'll never forget. I'll never forget the video. Yeah, he did. I'll never forget the video because he was sitting there in his jail cell and he's like, yeah, they couldn't find where I shot him. I shot him right here, right in the collarbone, right here. Put it right there. And like he was proud. Like, dude, you're in jail. Like, let's maybe add a little hubris there. Hey, you know, man. Maybe back it down a little
12: Come
9: bit.
12: Now.
9: Slow down, John. Just took a crossbow to somebody that you don't know. It was a road rage.
12: This ain't worth it, man.
9: Nah.
13: In the big picture, it's not. But in that moment,
12: it really feels like.
13: I had a moment about a month and a half ago. Ashley and I were driving to the gym on Highway K. And some fool, like, was riding up behind me. And then, like, I was ready to go to turn right. And he, like, zoomed on the right side. Like, where he was, it was, like, the shoulder. So I almost turned, like, right into this fool. And then he turns and, like, gives me the bird. And, like, he's, like, throwing the hands all over the place.
12: Yeah, man. Mm-hmm.
13: And he, like, takes off. Well, I followed.
9: Oh, boy.
13: Oh, yeah.
12: I've done that.
13: I was like, like, and Ashley's like, Jamie, don't go to jail. I'm like, temperature was going because he was coming. He turned like into like a subdivision. So I'm like, he's going home. Good. That means he has to stop.
9: I'm going to follow this guy.
13: And then she kept talking to me, and I was like, you're right.
9: Yeah.
13: I was like, you're right.
9: Mm-hmm.
12: Let's just go home.
9: No sense singing a crossbow to the collarbone. No.
13: But in the moment, like, it's difficult too. I don't know about you, Carrie. Actually, I do know about you. But in that moment, like, I'm not saying it's less hard for any individual that's out there. But as a former athlete, like, when I played, your blood had to boil instantly. Mm-hmm. Like, you had to react instantly. And you don't get that in everyday life. You just don't. And so your body goes into like muscle memory sometimes and goes from 0 to 1,000. You don't really want it to, but it just happens.
9: Yeah.
13: And then you got to back it down. Like,
9: yeah.
13: Don't be stupid.
12: Just get home safe, man. Just, everybody go home.
9: Pop it into neutral.
12: Go home.
9: Take a deep breath.
13: Try not to be a Diamondback driver out there either. Like some people, like they drive like fools.
9: Yeah, just be.
13: Try not to drive like that. And. Like Carrie said, just drive away. Like don't engage, man.
9: I think we can all agree with a very popular statement back in the day.
7: Break the wrist, walk away.
9: Be kind.
12: Break Please rewind.
9: Please rewind.
13: Yeah, that's like
7: that. Put it reverse, Terry.
9: Reverse, Terry. All right, we got the gauntlet coming up. So we got a new gauntlet contestant because Jamie just absolutely murdered.
7: Whoa.
9: The guy yesterday.
12: In the gauntlet.
13: He kind of...
9: took a crossbow.
13: Oh, man.
9: Shot that thing right in the collarbone, Kerry. That's what Jamie did yesterday.
13: It didn't really
9: matter. And he didn't even have to.
13: Yeah.
7: And you know what? For all those people that were texting in yesterday saying, oh, I would have done a better job, text in today. See how you do.
9: Yeah. Yeah, man. It's open. So feel free to text in 314-399-9646. 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We need a new gauntlet contestant, so text in. 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
1: 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Four Warriors. Four categories, one challenger. 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
2: 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I'm Anthony Stalter. Welcome, John, to the program for the gauntlet. What's up, John?
3: Oh, not too much. Friday afternoon, doing good. How are you all?
2: We're doing great.
4: Yeah, John, yeah, you get it, baby. Friday afternoon.
2: Are you off of work?
3: Let's go. I am heading home from work, thank goodness.
2: Good, yeah. Man. Okay. Start it up. All right, well.
4: We're happy for you, John.
2: And we're happy that you're here. Would you like to take on Marsh, Kerry, Jamie, or me in round one?
3: Let's go with you, Anthony. You sound good. I listen to you. You're tough. I'm going tough first.
2: Oh, I appreciate that, John. I don't know if you're just buttering me up or what, but did you call it again, Kerry?
4: Yeah, Kerry called it again.
2: Wow, that's two for two for Kerry. Okay. Holy smokes.
4: Pick out some lottery numbers for
2: you. Yeah, no kidding. All right, John, good luck to you.
3: All right, thank you, too.
2: Thank you.
4: All right, Anthony's going to make his way to the cone of silence while he's doing that. John, can you ask my good friend Andrew to spin the wheel?
3: Andrew, spin the wheel and don't you let it land on hockey.
4: Oh man, John. The wheel is evil. We'll see. We'll see. Oh, my God, John. It's hockey. Like right smack dab in the middle of hockey.
5: Oh, man.
3: Every one of my answers in my brain is going to be Brett Hull. So
4: let's hope that's right.
6: Okay.
4: All right, we're going to be four hockey questions, each of them worth 2 points. If you use the option, only worth 1 point. And of course, if we're tied, we'll get a tiebreaker question, and we will get a winner here. John, are you ready?
3: Yeah, sure. Let's go.
4: Okay, here we go. Question one: there are three teams in the NHL that include a puck as part of their team's logo. The Colorado Avalanche and the Washington Capitals are two of those teams. Can you name the third?
3: Oh, God. Pittsburgh Penguins. Final answer.
4: All right.
5: Question number two. The same player holds the top two spots on the most goals per season all-time list. This forward scored 87 goals in 1983-84 and 92 goals in the 81-82 season. Name this player.
3: Oh, God. I need the options. Brett Hull didn't play then.
5: Is it Mario Lemieux, Wayne Gretzky, or Phil Esposito?
3: Oh, God. Wayne Gretzky. Final answer.
7: Question number three. There is only one team in the entire NHL that does not have a mascot. What team is it?
3: Are you kidding?
6: I actually like these questions.
4: This is more random than hockey, but what you take it.
3: What are the options? I'm sorry.
7: Options are the Carolina Hurricanes, the New York Rangers, or the Montreal Canadiens.
3: Oh, jeez. I feel like Canada wouldn't. They're, like, too tough for a mascot. So I'm going with the Canadian.
7: Final answer?
3: Your final answer.
4: Okay, last question for you, John. The Hart Trophy is awarded to the NHL's most valuable player of the regular season. What defenseman remains the only one in NHL history to win the league MVP award four times?
3: Oh, God. Just give me the options, please.
4: Was it Eddie Shore, Tom Anderson, or Babe Pratt?
3: Never heard of any of those guys, but I like the name Babe Pratt. Final answer.
4: All right. Okay. We'll get Anthony in here. How you feeling, bud?
3: Not great. Okay.
4: Well, we'll see how Anthony does here. Taking his sweet time today. I don't know what's going on.
8: Who's he talking to?
4: Are you talking to somebody in there?
8: No, get the door jammed back.
4: Oh, yeah, yeah.
2: So it's not. So nobody melts their face off when they go back in there.
4: Yeah, it was terrible. All right, Anthony, your category today is hockey.
2: Okay. I like hockey more than I like random.
4: Yeah.
5: Well, yeah, pal. Pack of lunch.
4: Yeah. Well.
2: Is this like random hockey?
5: Yeah, it's hockey, man.
4: We'll find out.
7: It's hockey.
2: Yeah, right.
4: All right.
7: Hockey is involved.
4: It's, yeah. Question one. There are three teams in the NHL that include a puck as part of their team's logo.
2: Okay.
4: The Colorado Avalanche, the Washington Capitals, those are two of the teams. Can you name the third?
2: It's part of, a hockey puck is part of their logo.
4: Yep.
2: Okay. I'll take the options so I can narrow it down.
4: Is it the San Jose Sharks?
2: Nope.
4: The Pittsburgh Penguins? Or the New York Islanders?
2: I think it's the Islanders because they got the stick and the puck. No, it's not the Sharks. That shark takes that bite out of that hockey stick. There's no puck around. Yeah, I don't think the Penguins got a logo on there. I'll go Islanders. Final answer.
5: Question number two. The same player holds the top two spots on the most goals per season all-time list. This forward scored 87 goals in 1983-84 and 92 goals in the 81-82 season. Name this player.
2: Options.
5: Mario Lemieux, Wayne Gretzky, Phil Esposito.
2: I don't think it was Mario Lemieux. Oh, I like to go with the outlier, but I don't even know if there is an outlier in this one. It's kind of the whole Tom Brady situation, too, with Wayne Gretzky. When in doubt, go with the great one. I'll go Wayne Gretzky, final answer.
7: Question number three. There is only one team in the entire NHL that does not have a mascot. What team is it?
4: See what we meant now?
2: Doesn't have a mascot. I could see how you guys got to this. Yeah, the random NHL. All right, I'll take the options.
7: Options are the Carolina Hurricanes, the New York Rangers, or the Montreal Canadiens.
2: The Hurricanes, the Rangers, and the Canadiens. I'm pretty sure I've seen the Hurricanes mascot. I can't think of what the Rangers mascot would be. Or the Canadians. I feel like it's got to be the Rangers. I can't think of, I'm trying to like think of a mascot that we've seen. I'll take the Rangers. I think it's either the Rangers and the Canadians. I'll take the Rangers. Final answer.
4: Final question. The Hart Trophy is awarded to the NHL's most valuable player of the regular season. What defenseman remains the only one in NHL history to win the league MVP award four times?
2: I have an idea, but I'll take the options.
4: Was it Eddie Shore, Tom Anderson, or Babe Pratt?
2: That's what I was thinking of.
7: I was like, wow, that's pretty impressive.
2: Yeah, no.
5: Who were you thinking?
2: Don't worry about it.
5: Okay.
2: What are the options? I was waiting to hear the name that I was waiting for. What are the options?
4: Eddie Shore, Tom Anderson, or Babe Pratt?
2: Eddie Shore, final answer. Oh, man.
4: All right. Well. We're going reverse, Kerry.
5: Yeah, that sounds good.
4: I think so. The Hart Trophy is awarded to the NHL's most valuable player of the regular season. What defenseman remains the only in NHL history to win the league MVP award four times? With the options, John says, give me that Babe Pratt sounds fun. Give me that one.
2: Give me the Babe.
4: Babe Pratt. Anthony, you said Eddie Shore. Answer is
5: Eddie Shore.
4: Eddie Shore.
2: Oh, nice.
4: 1-0, Anthony.
2: I was thinking of Bobby Orr.
4: That would have been. That's a great answer.
2: But
4: it's wrong, but it's a great answer. I would be right there with you. That's what I was waiting for. Question three. There's only one team in the entire NHL that does not have a mascot. What team is it? John took the option, said the Montreal Canadiens. Anthony said, with the option, the New York Rangers. Answer is...
7: the Montreal Canadiens have Yuppie as their mascot. It's the Rangers.
2: Oh, nice.
4: Oh man. That was dirty, John.
2: Me too.
4: Yeah.
2: Yuppie.
4: Yeah, so the Canadiens did not have a mascot. Yuppie was the Expos mascot.
2: Okay.
4: And then he used to, like, part-time, like a Saturday night, he'd go over to the Canadians, but now with no Expos, Yuppie's a full-timer.
2: His schedule freed up.
4: Yeah, his schedule freed up.
5: Got a lot of time on his hands.
4: And the Rangers, yeah, they don't have anything.
2: Yeah. So. I couldn't think, that's why I wanted the Rangers. I couldn't think of anything.
7: Carolina has Stormy the Ice Hog.
4: Yeah. Right. They go, here, Piggy. They do this weird thing in the building.
2: What's a weird franchise?
6: Oh, you're being serious?
4: I'm dead serious.
7: Oh, wow.
4: There's a Jeff O'Neill story about this, the mascot, that's hilarious. They had like a smoke thing under there, like the ambulance was going, and they were calling out the hog, the piggy. They're going, here, Piggy. He's supposed to come skating out, but the fumes from whatever was running under there had him passed out.
2: Oh, no.
4: Mascot was laying in the Zamboni. And Jeff O'Neill's like, and all you can, they just can't play because they couldn't see where they're at. I said, yeah. Here, Piggy.
2: My man was out.
4: Like, they're tending to the pig that's on the
5: ground. Oh, man.
2: Shield your eyes, kids.
4: So, all right.
2: Stormy will be fine.
4: Reset here. 2-0, Anthony. Question number two. The same player holds the top two spots on the most goals per season all-time list. This forward scored 87 goals in 83-84 and 92 goals in 81-82. Name this player. John said Wayne Gretzky. Anthony took the options and said Wayne Gretzky.
2: Hmm.
4: Answer is...
5: Wayne Gretzky.
2: Nice.
4: John also took the options.
2: Okay.
4: So we're 3-1 heading into the final question. Anthony, you took the options. John didn't.
2: Oh.
4: There are three teams in the NHL that include a puck as part of their team's logo. The Colorado Avalanche and the Washington Capitals are two of those teams. Can you name the third? Without the options, John said the Pittsburgh Penguins.
2: Oh, who was an option?
4: Anthony took the option, said the New York Islanders. If John's right, we got a walk-off. If Anthony's right, or any other answer, Anthony wins today. John.
9: You have chosen poorly.
4: You lose. It is the New York Islanders.
2: Marsh was leaning over, acting like he was going to hit that space bar for the walk-off sounder. He deked me and then went back to the board.
4: He had a couple of board. Things there.
6: A little triple D.
2: You did.
4: John, Anthony got you today. He took the options on every question, but he got them right.
2: No, I didn't whip you. Like Jamie said, I had to take the options. I was good at guessing today.
4: Now, you know, it's partially John's fault, though, too. Because I said, hey, tell my guy Andrew to spin the wheel. He spins the wheel and he goes, don't land on hockey.
2: Yeah. Oh,
4: and
2: no.
4: The wheel did to him, landed right in the middle of hockey.
2: Sorry, John. You're not the only one that got the wheel.
3: Oh,
2: no, you didn't. Not one bit. Well, John, we appreciate it. Enjoy your Friday. Enjoy your weekend, man.
3: All right. Thanks, fellas. Great. Thank you.
4: You got it, buddy. Thanks,
2: John. Thanks, John.
5: Good job, John.
2: We'll see you.
4: Good job,
2: right.
4: Anthony.
2: Thank you.
5: Yeah,
2: that
5: man.
2: Was kind of fun.
4: It's a different little vibe to the hockey question.
2: It's kind of fun. Uh-oh.
4: Oh, boy.
2: Oh, boy. The big boss, John Kiowski, just came in. Uh-oh, and he's...
4: I'm fired.
2: Oh, boy.
10: There are a lot of complaints about your chairs. You all got new chairs. Why aren't you sitting in yours?
6: No, he's not.
4: I'm intense, John. I'm intense.
2: Yeah, Jamie.
5: Sit down.
4: Better grab my chair.
2: He did get us new chairs.
4: They're
2: real nice. They're very nice. Yeah.
4: Sometimes you gotta do is break one.
5: Yeah. I almost broke my back in the process.
2: Yeah,
5: but
2: it did.
5: Happens.
2: No kidding.
4: Yeah, we're willing to sacrifice for new chairs.
5: What?
4: No. I mean, you're fine.
5: Oh, thanks.
2: Hey, you would have died a hero.
5: I would have died, though.
2: You would have, yeah. No. All right, the Cardinals dropped today's opener against the Cubs 3-0. We'll get into that next on 101 ESPN.
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7: Cardinals fall today to the Cubs at Wrigley Field 3-0. It was just a poor day offensively for the Cardinals. I mean, that's really what it amounts to. The Cubs didn't do much against Matthew Liberatore, who pitched very well. 5 1/3, only allowed 2 hits, 2 earned runs. 2 earned runs that were allowed when Soriano gave up the home run to Suzuki in the bottom of the sixth. But Matthew Liberatore had 6 Ks and 1 walk, 95 pitches on the day for Matthew Liberatore. But the Cardinals, the story was they couldn't figure out Clay Holmes. Clay Holmes, 6 2/3, only allowed 1 hit, and that was to Jose Fermin. He walked 1, struck out 3. Used his defense very well. He was highly efficient. He only threw 80 pitches through 6 2/3. And then the bullpen came in and did its job. So the bats, unfortunately, again, couldn't figure out Clay Holmes, and they didn't give Matthew Liberatore much support. And the one mistake that Soriano made wound up being deposited in the left field bleachers. So that was kind of it today for the Cardinals.
8: Yeah, this Matthew Liberatore thing is just puzzling. It really is. Because by all accounts, it's a good outing.
7: Yeah.
8: Strong outing
7: today. I agree.
8: And then you sit here and you go like, well, when is it, whenever his next start is, we'll see what version we get. It's just weird. And then, like we said earlier, within the same game, he had three scoreless innings and then a blow up of three or four runs.
7: Mm-hmm.
8: And then a scoreless inning.
7: Yeah. Yeah.
8: It's like, I don't know.
7: And really, he was excellent today through his first five innings, and then he ran into a little bit of trouble in the sixth, but I wouldn't even declare that a blow up.
8: No.
7: You know, at that point you're into the sixth inning. And if you go pitch by pitch there in the sixth inning, let me find it here. He did walk Tyrone Taylor to start. So he led off the inning with a walk.
8: Well, and Marsh, the walk turns into a double because you're stealing on Herrera.
7: And that's exactly what Taylor did. He stole on Herrera, so he gets to second. So now you got Swanson singling to center. And instead of first and second, because you can't keep anybody at first base because your catching situation's abysmal, you've got a first and third now with no outs.
9: He did get a PCA to pop up.
7: He did.
9: So it wasn't like he was knocked around and then was taken out of the game.
7: Right.
9: It was more so of a matchup thing for Ollie Marmol.
7: And Soriano comes in and Suzuki hits one 390 feet, and that was the game.
10: Pretty much.
8: Yeah.
10: So. I thought.
7: But you didn't score.
10: Yeah, I thought Liberatore pitched. I thought he pitched pretty well. Like you said, the one walk, we kind of knew. You walk the leadoff hitter. We've heard many times that walk is probably going to come around and score. As Jamie said, I told him as soon as he got the first, I said he'll be at second shortly.
7: Like
10: he's
7: going to
10: steal. He,
7: right.
10: He stole the base. And as you said, first and third, and then you give up. You get taken out, and Soriano gives it up. But I don't think Matthew Liberatore performed poorly. And I do. I mean, you get PCA out. I would think that if Matthew Liberatore had built up some more trust in what he's done all season long, then maybe you allow him to face Suzuki. Maybe you say, you know what, this is your game. You got us into this situation, now get us out.
7: Sure.
10: But I don't think the level of trust is there, because we've talked about at some point there's going to be that blow up inning, and they got him out of the game before that inning could really blow up in the manner in which it normally does.
7: Yeah.
10: But I even with all of that happening, the Cardinals didn't hit.
7: No.
10: Like your 1-4 hitters, you got one hit out of those guys, and that was Ivan Herrera, I believe, in the ninth inning.
7: Mm-hmm.
10: Like you didn't hit, and so you're probably not going to win any game if you don't. If your main guys are not hitting.
7: Well, and Kara, you were watching the game on your laptop. There weren't a lot of opportunities for the Cardinals to drive in runners. You know, sometimes it's frustrating. You don't score any runs, or you score only a couple of runs, and it's frustrating. But then it's added frustration when you've got guys in scoring position seemingly every inning. And you don't get those runners in. But that was not the case today.
8: They didn't have guys on the bags very often.
7: Holmes went one up. He went three up, three down in the first inning. Went three up, three down the second, the third, the fourth, the fifth.
10: He
7: finally gave up a hit to the second batter, Jose Fermin, in the top of the sixth.
10: He had a perfect game going.
7: You did not have runners. You didn't do anything. It happens. It's just unfortunate that coming off all the momentum that you had against Philadelphia, you take 2 of 3. You're in Chicago. You're taking on the hated Cubs, and you drop the first game 3-0. But they also dropped the first game against Philadelphia before rattling off two straight wins. So maybe that's in the cards the next 2 days. You want your pitching matchups?
10: Sure.
7: Michael McGreevy tomorrow versus Matthew Boyd, who's 8-1 with a 3.50 ERA. And then on Sunday, and hopefully that's the rubber match, you'll have Hunter Dobbins versus Edwin Cabrera.
10: Hmm.
7: Those are your pitching matchups. And, Marsh, you get a little bit of news, too.
9: Yeah, so we talked earlier about Joshua Baez being called up to the bigs. Well, Derek Gould posted not too long ago that Ollie Marmol has said that he will be in the starting lineup tomorrow at Wrigley Field. So something for us Cardinals fans to look forward to. Joshua Baez making his big league debut against the hated Cubs.
7: Nice. Looking forward to that. So you've been wanting it. You've been asking for it. Hell, you've been demanding it. Cardinals finally answered.
10: There you go.
7: Joshua Baez will come up, make his major league debut tomorrow, and he'll hit a home run at Wrigley Field.
9: That'd be cool.
8: What do we think it's going to look like, guys? Because I feel feel skeptical. I don't know why. I don't want to be that way.
7: Mm-hmm.
8: I want this kid to come up and have great success. But just looking at some of the numbers of his strikeouts and the percentage of time he strikes out as opposed to anything else.
7: Yeah.
8: I worry that these big league pitchers not really going to give him anything to hit based upon the scouting report. And this kid's going to be swinging a little like Jordan Walker was a couple of years ago.
7: Mm-hmm. Yeah, I think at one point a Cubs pitcher's going to reach down and throw the rosin bag at him, and I think he's going to swing.
8: Yeah.
7: But you know what, Jamie? He'll learn.
8: Help.
7: And he's going to tattoo the next one.
8: Help.
7: All right.
8: That'd be great. I want that for him.
7: Lightning in a bottle. Stop looking at the numbers. They're deceiving and they lie to you.
8: No, they really don't. These aren't like underlying numbers either. It's pretty straightforward.
7: There's only one number you need to look at.
8: Home runs?
7: Correct. That'll tell you everything you need to know, Jamie. How many home runs for Baez?
8: 34.
7: That's correct. 34. Yeah. So, Merry Christmas.
8: You filthy.
7: Joshua Baez is coming up.
8: Sorry.
7: Oh, no. Yeah, no.
8: As I thought the world was.
7: All right. Is baseball the weirdest sport when it comes to consuming the product? Marsh has a thought on that based on something that Jack McMullen of Just Baseball said about the Rookie of the Year, which obviously impacts J.J. Weatherholt. So we'll get into that next on 101 ESPN.
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9: 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However, Joshua Baez has been called up, and he will be in the lineup tomorrow, according to Ollie Marmol, at Wrigley Field when the Cardinals take on the Cubs. 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

0: McMullen of Just Baseball was talking about how writers consume the sport when it comes to the NL Rookie of the Year. And, of course, this could impact J.J. Weatherholt, who should win that puppy. But, you know.
1: Well.
0: Sal Stewart may have something to say about it. So, Marsh, let's play the audio clip. And I know there's something at the end here that really stood out to you.
2: If I had a vote right now, J.J. Weatherholt's my National League Rookie of the Year because he is one of the premier defenders in the sport, and he is one of the premier base runners in the sport, and he comes up huge in humongous moments. But you know what? So does Sal Stewart. There's a level of the baseball card looking awesome for Sal Stewart that I think is inarguable for some writers. So I'm not saying that you're wrong for thinking J.J. should win. I think J.J. should win as well because that's the way I consume baseball. But it's a fascinating case study for how do these writers, how do these members of the voting committee consume baseball?
0: Okay, so Marsh, what was the thing that stood out there to you at the end?
3: So the one thing that really stood out was when he mentioned Sal Stewart and this, I think this goes beyond just the writers, but just people in general, how we consume baseball. Do you look at the back of the baseball card and you look at the traditional numbers, average, RBI, home runs, all that stuff. That's how you watch baseball. Where if you look at J.J. Weatherholt, well, his WAR is significantly higher than Sal Stewart's. And there are people that look at that metric and other metrics to determine, well, this player is better this season than the other guy because of these other metrics. Mm-hmm. I just found it interesting because I don't know any other sport where people watch the game and consume the game from two different lenses. When I look at hockey, we just watch hockey. We know guys can score and they put up points and they make plays. They play good defense. Yeah. I know there are other metrics that go into that,
1: but a lot of underlying ones that you can get into.
3: You can get into them. Mm-hmm. I don't know how many hockey fans necessarily dive into that as much as they do baseball. Same thing with football and perhaps basketball as well. So I thought, okay, is baseball the weirdest sport when it comes to how the consumer consumes it, essentially? And we can talk about the NL Rookie of the Year race and whatnot, but this topic essentially evolves around how you watch the game.
1: How you value players, kind of, right?
3: Essentially.
1: Like what stats you value.
3: 100%.
1: And if you value certain stats in your mind. So we'll use our guy Dom Lysician over at The Athletic. He's actually a really perfect example for this. Because he's a writer, and if he wants to go cherry pick the numbers that make his case for him, he does so. And so in this case here, if it's J.J. Weatherholt that he really wants to win the Rookie of the Year, he will go find all the most beautiful numbers in the categories that he likes and say, yep, he's got my vote. What Marsh is saying too here, or what they're alluding to, is if somebody goes the other way and says, well, no, these numbers here, if they value those numbers more, then they'll determine that player's better.
4: Yeah. So basically offensive stats versus defensive stats.
1: I don't know.
3: No, it's more so the extra underlying numbers compared to just the, I'll call them the triple crown numbers, home runs, RBI, batting average. You want to throw slug in there.
1: You think baseball at this point might limit the categories? Meaning like, okay, here's WRC plus, OPS, we do the slash line.
3: Yeah, those are a part of the conversation as well.
1: And but that's it. That's what we're basing it off of.
0: Yeah.
1: We're not going with all this other crazy junk that's sitting out there that you can put lipstick on and it looks beautiful. Mm-hmm. And you're like, oh man, that's awesome. Look at that number.
0: Yeah, because even if you go like, okay, let's say you value that a guy doesn't strike out that much. Well, that's gonna zap some of his power. So if you say, well, we don't mind the strikeout because of the home run, striking out as much as you do does have an impact on your team. So there's so many different stats and so many different ways that you can look at it, which, Marsh, I think what your main point is,
1: yeah,
0: is how do you determine the value of each player when you go side by side? And this is where the metrics come up, where like WAR or WRC plus or, you know, outs above average, mm-hmm. You know, average outs above average. So I think that baseball, we romanticize these stats, but it's also to a fault, I think. And I also think when you're looking at people that are determining some of these awards, how much baseball are you actually consuming? Because I know that I can sit there on a Saturday or Sunday and consume a hell of a lot of football at one time, and even go back and watch games, even if I know the score of them. I'm not doing that with baseball. I'm watching the Cardinals. Yes. Maybe there's another game on, you know, it might be on in the background, right?

0: 9 more hits. Like, so when you're looking at those metrics, what are you weighing more heavily?
1: Correct.
0: Because that's what I, and that goes back to my Mason Wynn argument when they said he wasn't a top 12 or top 10 shortstop in Major League Baseball. What are we weighing heavily, more heavily? What's more important? Because if you're just, if to Jamie's point, if I'm a Sal Stewart fan, I'm going to go to these numbers right here and say, look at what he's doing. He's double the RBI. He's got 10 more home runs. He's higher batting average. All of those things are going to be my argument for Sal. And then if I'm a J.J. Weatherhead, I'm going to say, well, look at the WAR. The WAR is out of the box. He's higher. He's better in defensive metrics. Like, so when you boil it down, how do you decipher who is the better player and who is the rookie of the year?
1: Mm-hmm.
0: Like, how do you make that distinction? Like, what's more valuable? What's more important? It almost kind of goes back to the similar conversation we were having jokingly about Shohei and PCA.
1: Mm-hmm.
0: Like, what do you value more? You two clearly value more the pitching aspect of it. And I'm like, well, hell, he plays really good sound defense in center field, one of the best outfielders. So when you're making the decision, I often wonder, and I think, because I've been shown that it always comes back to, well, what did he do offensively? Because I think people weigh that more than what you do defensively.
1: Mm-hmm.
0: I think people care more about stats because I can literally look this up and see how many home runs one person has.
1: Sure.
0: What is his batting average? How many hits? How many RBI? How many people has he driven in? Versus, man, that was a hell of a play J.J. Weatherholt made up the middle at second base today. Almost took Matthew Liberatore's head off. He got to it and made a hell of a play, going to his right, sliding, and getting the ball over to Burley.
1: Mm-hmm.
0: But I can't see that on a sheet.
1: Right.
2: You can in WAR, though, and I think that's what people are looking at when they look at J.J.'s WAR. His WAR is higher than Sal Stewart, so that's sort of combining the offense and the defense. Yeah. So they look at that, and they're like, well, he's a better player. His WAR is higher.
1: Whereas he's a more valuable player.
0: I don't look at WAR.
2: But when you look at the back of the baseball card, in that sense, it's home runs, RBI, hits, batting average, all that stuff that we've, you know, grew up looking at.
1: Sure.
2: But yeah, it's just interesting that, to me, baseball is the one sport that there's always this confusion of how do you value a player.
1: It's convoluted.
2: In football, we know, you know, that guy can throw a touchdown. He runs the ball well, whatever. We're not looking at, I mean, how often are you looking at a quarterback's, I don't know, third down percentage or second down percentage?
1: You only do that when you're, and I'm being serious here. I'm not being sarcastic. You only do that, like the numbers guys, when you're trying to make a case for a QB who's absolutely dog average and you're trying to build them up. This guy's not as bad as you think.
0: Yeah.
1: And it's like Kirk Cousins. It's a perfect example of that. Kirk football. We'll have his backers. He's like, well, you know, on third down, he's pretty good. How many games are you winning? That's what I thought.
0: But what's his WAR, Anthony?
1: He doesn't have one, and that's the problem. And, Kerry, going back to what you're talking about with the Shohei and PCA conversation that we had, I think where Jamie and I are.
0: Sorry.
1: And the biggest problem that we have with you two is that you don't value pitching.
3: And they don't care. They don't like excellence.
1: That's a huge problem.
0: Last time Shohei pitched.
1: It's a huge problem.
3: What's his ERA?
1: Second best in baseball.
0: Is it? He's not even qualified for that.
1: No, he qualifies.
3: No, he qualifies.
0: Not qualified.
1: Yeah. Yep. Maybe not in your eyes.
0: Yeah. Not in America's eyes.
1: Just take away the 85 innings that he's thrown.
0: That's not in America's eyes.
3: You can get those stats in Canada.
0: Too. I'm looking at the list.
1: Yeah. He, and Portugal.
0: And he hadn't qualified.
1: Yep.
0: And qualified. Be like the NBA. You know, they put a stipulation on how many games you got to play to win awards.
1: Mm-hmm.
0: I don't think Shohei will win the award. He ain't played enough. Just saying.
3: He can't use the NBA because there's nothing to compare to this. So,
0: nah, I just gave you the comparison.
3: No, you didn't.
1: Nah.
0: That's terrible. Yeah, game win.
1: The fact that you don't know that,
3: that's
1: is the bigger problem.
3: That's more sad. Like, it makes me sad.
1: Yeah,
3: not upset.
1: Mm-hmm. Yeah.
0: The hell, man.
1: It's pitching.
3: I love you, Kerry, and it makes me sad.
1: Long pause. Everything else.
0: You guys are sick, man.
1: Okay, including playing center field well.
3: Oh, I don't know if we needed that.
0: I don't think that was a call for it either.
3: What
0: the hell is that? You hate center fielders too?
1: I love center
0: fields. Jim Edmonds on the horn. Where's Jimmy?
1: Honestly, center field is my favorite position.

0: Oh, right.
1: Now.
0: I thought it was pitching.
2: Whose side are you
3: it's
2: on?
3: It's not the most important position,
0: I'm just trying
3: though.
0: To be...
2: No.
0: I can't just lie.
2: I looked over, you were in the foxhole, and I turned around, and you weren't.
0: Well, you pointed the gun at me.
2: I didn't.
0: Yeah, I said, I'm not sticking around this guy. He's a wild crazy. Card.
2: There's a grenade.
0: Don't know what's shooting everywhere.
2: It's a crossbow.
0: He's juggling grenades. He's a crossbow.
2: It's a crossbow.
0: The guy's got a crossbow. I'm just going to stand here while he loads it and
2: you
0: shoots
2: stay,
0: it.
2: What the hell is you wrong stay with right, you, man? You stay right there. Okay,
3: yeah, what are you doing over
2: this?
3: There? I'm loading up my crossbow. Oh, your crossbow, just sit still.
0: Have you ever shot a crossbow?
3: No, I've seen it.
0: And
3: it takes a while?
0: It takes a hot minute to get that thing, like, and then...
3: Oh, you know what I have, actually.
0: Then you can only be a certain distance. Like, yeah. If you're too far, like, it's off.
3: The guy had good aim.
0: He had... But he had ample time to watch this guy pull that crossbow out of his car.
2: Maybe not. Maybe he was loaded.
3: He might have been a professional.
2: It might have been loaded, too.
3: Yeah, he might have already had it ready, locked and ready to roll.
2: He knew.
0: But if you start
3: He knew what he was doing when he got out of the car.
0: But if he got shot here, that means he was looking at the guy.
3: He could have moved.
0: Should have been in the back, me running my ass away from this guy with a crossbow.
2: Jamie.
0: In a zigzag pattern.
2: In this guy's defense.
0: That's how you do it.
2: That's alligators. In this guy's defense.
0: No.
4: That's how you run away from
2: him. He's not expecting a crossbow to come at him.
0: I know.
3: You know? He saw it, though.
2: It may take a second.
0: I'm not expecting to see somebody get out with a weapon, too. But once I see the weapon, there is a reaction from me.
2: Sure.
0: I don't know what it will be at them. In that moment, but it's not to sit there and let him shoot me.
2: Listen, maybe the guy was overweight.
0: He got to try.
2: And unathletic.
3: Couldn't move.
2: I don't know.
3: He got out of the car.
0: Yeah.
3: Get your ass back in it.
0: Now, why did you make him like almost like incapable of
2: running? Well, I was just trying to provide some perspective because you're like, well, just run away. Well, maybe he had issues.
3: Or get back in your car.
0: That's a good call. Get back in the car and lock.
2: Maybe he was trying to.
3: Not if you got shot in the chest.
2: Oh, right here,
3: was he
2: collarbone.
3: Walking backwards?
2: Collarbone.
3: You know what? You put that thing away as he's backpedaling. Jamie said, turn around. He should be in the back. Turn around.
0: If you're
3: get
0: gonna
3: your
0: hit
3: butt
0: me,
3: back in the
0: you're
3: car.
0: You're going to hit a moving target.
3: Come on, man.
0: And if you miss, now you're in trouble.
3: Come on, man.
2: Because you're not going to be able to load that thing fast.
0: That's right.
2: All right. Marsh has got a new game for us to play. It's called Sweat the Bet. And he's got the rules down and everything like that. But we do need a new listener. To play Sweat the Bet, 314-399-9646 of the Air Comfort Service text line. 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
2: All right, it's Fast Lane on 101 ESPN. Before we introduce what the game is, let's introduce our listener. Marsha, do we have?
12: We have Dustin today.
2: What's up, Dustin?
13: Hey, boys, how you doing?
2: We're doing great, man. Appreciate you joining us. Happy Friday to you. Now, this is Marsha's creation, so hang with it. Marsha's going to explain the rules, and then we'll go from there.
13: All right, sounds like a plan.
12: Dustin, all four of us have created a four-game parlay, four legs. And you can choose which one that you would like to go with for this weekend, and you'll sweat it out. Once you choose your favorite parlay, you then have the option to switch one of the legs out with one that we will not essentially tell you. So you can run the risk of getting a really good pick, or it could just be a really bad pick, or you can just leave it how you want it. So we each have four parlays, and we'll go through those, and then you can choose which one that you'd like to sweat out this weekend.
2: Does that make sense?
13: Yes, sir.
2: Okay. All right, Marsh, go ahead. This is your baby, so
12: All right. You
2: read off the first parlay.
12: All right, so my parlay includes Rays money line tonight. We have Garrett Cole. Six strikeouts, that is plus odds, plus 124. Milwaukee money line tomorrow night with the Miz on the mound against the Dodgers. And then tomorrow, Boston Red Sox money line with Sonny Gray on the mound.
14: That was four or five?
12: That's four.
14: Four. I wasn't listening.
2: All right, Gary, go for it.
14: I wasn't ready.
15: Go ahead, Jamie.
0: I'll buy you some time.
14: Thank you.
0: All these bets will be tonight's games. Red Sox money line, minus 116. Guardians money line, minus 119. Rays money line, minus 148. And the Yankees money line, minus 141.
15: All right, I'm ready now. Four picks for me. Yankees money line tonight. The Rays money line tonight. Chandler Simpson, 1.5 hits, runs, RBI at minus 135. And Vlad Guerrero, 1.5 hits, runs, RBI at minus 120.
2: Okay. Mine is the Yankees on the money line, the Rays on the money line, the Padres plus 111, and the Giants minus 134. So, Dustin, which parlay would you like to sweat the bet this weekend?
13: I think I'm going to go with Marshy's.
2: All right.
12: Ooh. All right.
2: Now, would you like to swap out one of his plays, and he can read them off to you again, for a mystery play? And this mystery play could be like a massive favorite, or it could be a really big underdog, and you don't really know. It's kind of a, I mean, it's a total guess.
15: It's a mystery.
2: It's a mystery.
12: Yeah.
2: Dustin, would you like to hear his plays again?
13: Yes, please.
2: There you go.
12: All right, we have the Rays money line. We have Garrett Cole tonight, 6-plus strikeouts, plus 124. Tomorrow, we have Milwaukee money line over the Dodgers with the Miz on the mound. And then tomorrow, Boston money line with Sonny Gray on the mound.
13: I think I'm going to keep it.
12: All right.
2: All right. There
12: okay.
2: you go.
12: There
0: we go.
2: Dustin, good luck to you. Enjoy it. Hopefully, you'll win that 101 ESPN prize pack thanks to Andrew Marsh.
13: Well, hopefully I do better than I did in the gauntlet, so.
2: Mm-hmm. What happened in the gauntlet?
13: Oh, I lost to Jamie in baseball.
2: Was it close?
13: The points.
2: Okay, well, you know, Jamie's a tough one to beat.
13: For sure.
2: Yeah. Well, you're going to win this time.
13: All right, I appreciate you guys.
2: All right, appreciate
0: thanks,
2: you.
0: Have a
2: thank
0: great
2: you.
0: Weekend.
13: Thank you, you guys too.
2: All right, there you go. So that is Sweat the Bet here on 101 ESPN.
0: Jeff Jones, by the way, reporting that Cesar Prieto's locker and equipment are being cleared out. So it looks like he is the corresponding move.
12: Must have had a bad attitude.
2: Well,
0: or a bad bat. That too.
2: Well, I don't think it's a bad attitude.
0: Bad vision?
12: Oh, man.
11: That's too much.
2: Hey, man. He got that hit the other day.
11: So got the monkey off his back, the gorilla. He was happy.
0: The silverback.
11: It was a gorilla, heavy as hell, man.
2: Whatever, dude. He was rolling.
0: You ever see some of those videos of those gorillas where they got like they show like a huge like bodybuilder dude like lifting like a weight, it's like 700 pounds or something raw, and then the gorilla like walks over like one hand and walks around holding the thing like.
2: You are strong.
0: It's crazy.
11: Do you remember, what was it, last year, 2 years ago, they were talking about 100 men versus one silverback gorilla?
2: Yeah.
11: Yeah, I watch it on pay-per-view.
2: Right.
0: I think the silverback loses.
11: Eventually, but 35 men are dying.
0: But that's the thing. If and only if those 100 guys are prepared to die.
11: Yeah, sacrifice.
0: Because you eventually will
11: you get tired.
0: Get them down. And 35 guys or even 15, 20 guys. Like, but the first few who go in there,
11: good luck.
0: They're done.
2: Yeah.
0: They're done.
11: I'm not safe.
0: They're getting, like, annihilated. Yeah.
2: 77 men went into the water. 32 came out. Sharks ate the rest. May the 9th, 1942. I don't know.
11: Something like that?
2: The details are off. But do you remember what movie that is?
11: Jaws.
2: Yes! Nailed it.
0: Is it Jaws?
2: Yeah, Quint, the fisherman. Yeah, he's telling the story. Yeah, they're all drinking.
0: Yeah.
2: Telling the story.
0: When the boat
2: about capsized. The USS in Indianapolis or something like that when the boat went down.
0: Yeah.
2: Yeah. All right. We've got biggest question of the day next on 101 ESPN.
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1: Welcome back here to the Fast Lane 101 ESPN. Kerry Davis, Andrew Marsh, Jamie Rivers. Anthony was suspended during the last break.
2: His
1: attitude. He said that real piss poor attitude.
3: Yeah,
1: we're couple sick of it. The tone of his voice throughout the show.
2: It's the Shohei thing for me, man.
1: It's interfield to carry.
2: Yeah,
1: we've had enough of it.
4: Start talking about sharks or something like that.
3: Bite the head, shark.
1: What? Shocker that he's talking about sharks, right?
2: Not a surprise.
1: Not a surprise.
2: You know?
1: Anthony's gone. Hopefully he readjusts himself and he's ready to play nice on Monday. Yeah, he can readjust himself.
2: Okay.
1: You never
2: Not
1: do that?
2: In public, though.
1: Oh, you can sometimes in public. You just got to make sure that, you know, you're in the right spot.
2: Okay.
1: If you say so. What?
2: If you say so.
1: Well, yeah, I saw you do it. Marshy, biggest question of the day.
5: All right, so we know that Joshua Baez has been called up, and he will be with the team tomorrow. He will start, and I think that's fantastic. Should the Cardinals have capitalized on Nolan Gorman's recent success? We know that he keeps hitting home runs. The Cardinals are playing at Wrigley. Then they go to the Great American Small Park. Is there any appetite for calling up Nolan Gorman and capitalizing on this spark that he has provided for himself?
1: They might.
5: I'm saying for you, would you do it?
1: When they go to Cincinnati, I think I would. Because he could park one out there pretty easy. He might be able to add to your offense in some of those situations, whereas some of the guys, like we talked about Jimmy Crooks, he's not giving you anything offensively. Obviously, Prieto being sent down, but Torres doesn't give you much as far as pop is concerned. I think I'd consider it, but
5: does it depend on who they send to AAA? Would that factor in? So if Baez was just called up,
1: yeah,
5: Prieto sent down. He's a left-handed hitter. Baez is a right-handed hitter.
1: Gotcha.
5: Do you want? If you bring Gorman up for another left-handed hitter, would you send a right-handed hitter down?
1: I think I'd send a lefty down because we got too many damn lefties in there.
5: Okay.
1: To begin with. So I think Torres, you know, I think he's here for the long haul. But I think Jimmy Crooks would kind of be at risk, I guess. I don't know, but it might be Baez that ends up going down after a little cup of coffee just to get him a little something. I would consider it. Now, am I sitting here actively pursuing, you know, a Nolan Gorman call-up? No, I'm not. I think Baez is an interesting one. There's just been so much talk about him throughout the season that I just don't know if there was an option for the Cardinals to ignore that. And I think they're looking to see what he can do at the big league level. But, Kerry, I don't know. What do you think?
3: Yeah, I think it's a great opportunity for him. You know, this is a lifelong dream. I'm sure things you dream about and you put in all of the work to get it done and get an opportunity now. In terms of, you know, I would assume that he's going to play right away, going to start in left field, and you're going to give him an opportunity to get those at-bats. In terms of what you do with Nolan Gorman, I mean, he's batting .278 this month. He's doing a really good job, 6 home runs. He's figuring some things out, and I would assume that if it continues down that path and you see Blaze Jordan not having as much success or Jimmy Crooks not having as much success, one of those two guys will probably be, you know, on the train, plane, bus back to Memphis. So we'll see how it all plays out. But I think the Cardinals have shown us this year that they are making really good decisions, both in the trade market, offseason, in season. You know, some of the call-ups, they have worked and a few haven't just yet. But I'm also not ready to, you know, write the book on Jimmy Crooks or Blaze Jordan. I think those guys are young players and still need more opportunities, more at-bats, more confidence. I think all of that comes with playing, failing, playing, and then starting to have some success. So it will be intriguing to see who they do send down if They decided to go with Nolan Gorman, but I would assume it'd be one of those younger players.
1: When do they expand the roster? When are you allowed to have more guys on the roster?
3: September.
1: Yeah.
3: First.
1: And then how many more can you add? Just one?
3: You can add as many as you want, I think, on the 40-man roster. But most teams usually add just a few.
1: Because that might be a time where, if Gorman's still swinging the bat pretty well, that might be a time where they bring him up so they can platoon him specifically against right-handed pitching as opposed to having to send somebody down.
5: I think it's just two.
1: Just two guys?
5: Two.
1: So you'd call up probably a pitcher.
5: Well, you have to also think about, we talked about him a little bit earlier, but Urias, like, where does he fit in with this whole thing? I don't need to watch him play.
1: No, I think he was originally signed just for that third base position. He's a former Gold Glove winner, and I think that Heim Bloom looked at it and said, we really don't have an answer at third base. We don't really know what Gorman is. Let's just get a veteran guy we can plug out there. And quite honestly, he probably didn't think they're going to be winning a lot of baseball games. That he probably thought it wouldn't even matter for that, as far as signing Urias. If he gets healthy and comes back, I think maybe I DFA him. I don't think you need him.
3: Who is that?
1: Urias.
3: Oh.
1: Because you've got Blaze Jordan or Fermin playing third base right now. If you have an appetite to call up Gorman, he also can play third base. I don't think you need Urias playing third base in your lineup. And it's not like his bat doesn't need real damage either.
3: Missed a lot of
1: time. I just don't know why you have him on the roster, Gary. That's all.
3: They like him. He's like the... Well,
1: they did like
3: the
1: him.
3: The infield version of Fermin.
5: Fermin does play the infield. Yeah.
3: Well, he's the outfield version of Fermin.
1: No, he's not. He doesn't play the outfield.
3: He's the infield version. He's going to be on this damn roster, and you're going to love it.
1: Are you already sipping on something over there?
3: Not yet.
1: We're not off until 5:30, you know?
3: Man, you're not off till 5:30.
1: You think you're leaving early?
3: You want to suspend me?
1: No. Hell no. If I have to be here, you have to be here.
5: Is there one player on this roster dating back to... let me rephrase this. Who is, for you, the one player that has changed your mind in terms of how you view this said player? Jose Fermin might be one of those guys for me.
1: The Ferminator, for me, I'm just going to be honest, I had no respect for him.
3: Wow.
1: That's a bad word.
3: That was rough.
1: Yeah,
3: let me that was a lot, you man. Know what? That was very heavy-handed,
5: I have
3: man.
5: No respect for that guy. What did he ever do to you?
1: It came out different than what in my brain. I meant to say, I showed a lack of respect to the player's abilities.
3: Okay.
1: Not, I have no respect for him. That was really bad. Jesus, Jamie. I meant I disrespected his abilities.
3: You know, he had that skill set.
1: Well, I'm like, who's this Fermin guy? Like, come on. Like, I wasn't willing to give him a chance. He has shown that he is a great utility player. Mm. And he's been very good for the Cardinals. So, but as far as the one player, another player for me was Nathan Church, too. Hmm. I didn't see where he was going to fit in the lineup because I had Victor Scott plugged in at center field and not moving.
5: Right.
1: So, Nathan Church, for me at the start of the season, I was like, well, what are you going to do with this guy? You know, you had Lars Nootbaar was going to eventually be your left fielder. You knew Jordan Walker. I just didn't know where Nathan Church fit.
5: I'm surprised you didn't say Andre Pallante.
1: No, I like Pallante. I have for
5: years.
1: Even last year, because I think he's the guy that Ollie just throws to the wolves all the time. It's like, run him out there. Leave him out there for 7 or 8.
3: Let him figure it out.
5: Yeah. Who's that player for you, Kerry?
3: Which player was unfamiliar with his game?
5: That's one way of putting it. But yeah, he changed your mind. Where you respect him now, apparently.
3: I mean, Kyle Leahy is on. Not that I disrespected him. But I think Kyle Leahy has proven himself as a really good starting pitcher for this Cardinal team. I think, you know, his approach, the way he handles things, he plays the game really well. And he's figured some things out. So for me, it's fun when you see guys that have been around it and been at it for a while and trying to stick around. I mean, Jose Fermin is also that same kind of guy. Like, guys that are in the league, but maybe because I've been that guy, the guy that can be the first man, last man in, first man out. It's always fun to see those guys get opportunities and really excel when they get those opportunities.
1: So, little update here. It says some of our texters have done some research. It looks like you can only add two players in September.
3: Well, that's ridiculous.
1: Yeah.
3: Add as many as you want, man. Bring them all up. No? You don't agree?
1: No, I guess crowded then. Okay. You got guys that are in the way. You know how that works. Right. You lose a spot on the plane. Like, nah. I want to put my feet up.
5: Yeah. Okay. Where did you guys sit on the plane?
1: Wherever the hell I wanted. No, that's not good. Well, as a rookie, as a young player, you sit where there's an opening. And when I first came in the league, we were flying commercial. So you sit where the damn ticket tells you to sit.
3: Oh, man.
1: And the trainers used to have all the boarding passes. Mm-hmm. And so you go up there, and as a rookie, don't even expect to get an aisle or a window.
3: You've been in the middle.
2: Seats taken.
1: Any seat that is a middle seat, that's what's the youngest, and you work your way up. Yeah. And once you get to all the middle seats are gone, then all the other veteran players get like an aisle or a window, So I started my career was like that. And then whenever we did charter, because it was like a back-to-back situation, you sit kind of where you're told as a rookie. And usually you're not getting your own aisle. You have another rookie sitting in the same aisle with you. But then as I got to be a veteran player, you know, you kind of sit where you want to sit. Until, well, you go to a new team.
3: Yeah.
1: And you ask some of the other guys, hey, man, what are the seats that are open back here? Because the veteran players would sit in the far back.
3: And we had...
1: So you'd get a good seat usually. Yeah.
3: It wasn't a lot of y'all on the plane. We charted our planes, obviously, because it was...
1: Did you have two planes?
3: No, we had one.
1: Okay.
3: But...
1: Because you got a lot of people.
3: We never had anyone in the middle seat.
1: No.
3: Generally speaking. So it'd be, you know, either aisle or window, big fellas, so, you know, wide.
1: Yeah.
3: And then...
1: We always had, like, the big first class chairs.
3: Yeah, some of the veteran players would be in the... Coaches were up in the front.
1: Uh-huh.
3: Media people were, like, all the way in the back. Players like scouring throughout the middle of the plane.
1: Really?
3: Yeah.
1: Man. See, we always did coaches up front, players in the back, and media and all that, like any other position would be in the middle. Kind of like the grocery stick.
3: Yeah.
1: Between the coaches and the players.
3: We had a good time though, man. Always gambling. Always having fun.
1: Yeah, we had a hell of a poker. We had a hell of a poker game going in Detroit. Mm. That was fun. Now that play was awesome.
3: Yeah.
1: I mean, Ilitch owned two planes, and so he decked him out.
3: Mm.
1: So we had like four different tables. You know?
3: Yeah.
1: So you kind of get, you create your own like tournament. And so at the end, the last four guys are at the final table. Mm-hmm. Chips are stacked up. It was fun.
3: Yeah. Good times.
1: Man. Ah, the good old days, huh, Gary?
3: Yeah, man. A lot of money spent on airplanes.
1: I will say some of those commercial flights were funny because we would always have to stay over the night. So we'd play the game. Mm-hmm. You'd have to stay because you're flying commercial. You don't fly out at midnight.
3: Right.
1: And so you go out and you have a few drinks, usually a lot of them. And you'd have to be on the bus at like 7:30 in the morning because you want to get the earliest flight you can to get back to wherever the hell you're going. And guys would be coming on that plane looking like they get drug behind a Buick, smelling like a distillery.
3: What the hell were you doing last night?
1: You plop index to Joe Public.
3: You're like, oh,
1: somebody's
3: my God.
1: Like, oh my. There were times where people would request to change their seats.
3: Really?
1: These guys are so smelly. Oh, or good giant times. Men.
3: Sitting in between them?
1: Yeah.
3: Yeah.
1: So, all good times. All right. We got criticisms, compliments, and 3 stars. And we'll be wrapping up the show because we're off early today at 5:30. So, all that coming up next right here on 101 ESPN.
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5: 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The Cardinals lose 3-0 earlier today to the Chicago Cubs. But don't worry, Joshua Baez has been called up. He will be in the lineup tomorrow starting for the Cardinals, according to Ali Marmol. He will make his debut at Wrigley Field. 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
2: All right, Curbstop texted us. Today's show, as a whole, being staltered, has been a Baez banger. What I learned today is that Anthony thinks it's still Shark Week. Thank you, fellas, for another great week. Have a great weekend, gentlemen. Hashtag shout out to the Snake Pits. The 618. Stories are great. Sometimes JR, Jamie Rivers, has to tell the funniest or most embarrassing story of you or one of your teammates have had on those public flights.
0: Oh, wow. Yeah, I'd have to jar my memory a little bit, but there's definitely some funny ones. There's guys that carry that might still be a little bit, you know, buzzed the next day.
2: Yeah.
0: And they sit there on the plane, they fall asleep, and then, you know, bodily functions just happen because they don't really know they're on a plane.
3: And that's bad.
0: You get somebody that they're just ripping farts.
3: Oh, man.
0: And, yeah, then they realize, like, they open their eye and realize that, like, there's, like, a 75-year-old grandma beside them, horrified with what they've been hearing.
2: Oh, God, just blame it on her.
0: Wow, Marsh. That's harsh.
3: That's low.
0: Why would you blame her?
2: Wow.
0: Well, I mean. What do you mean by that?
3: He ain't blaming himself is what he means.
2: No, if I ever fart, I usually take accountability for said fart.
0: I will sometimes let one rip, like, if we're, like, at a store or something. Like, if you're, like, my kid, let's say you're Brayden. Mm-hmm. Brayden. What the hell? And then, like, oh, you didn't fart. Oh, yeah, Brayden. Everybody around you heard it,
2: you don't
0: too.
2: Have to lie, Brayden.
3: Oh, man.
0: Like, you're so brutal, man. What the hell are you doing?
2: Is that, like, an art form, embarrassing your children?
3: Oh, man, it's one of the best. It's one of the best things in life. Like, if you can really embarrass your child, man.
0: Oh, I do it all the time,
3: it's
0: too.
3: Like... The sheer, like, how embarrassed they get, like, how uncomfortable they get, yeah. And the better embarrassment comes around their friends.
0: Mm-hmm.
3: Because, you know, kids are kids don't really care. Like, they are lovable, rude human beings at times.
0: Mm-hmm.
3: And at times, as a parent, you're just a debit card. They don't care about your feelings.
0: Yeah.
3: They don't care about your thoughts. They don't care about your existence unless you are providing. So there are times where, you know, as my child, I like to just give them a little bit back. Embarrassment.
0: I asked my daughter, McKinnon, the other day, I go, do you know my initials? She goes, what? She goes, well, yeah, JBR. I go, nope, ATM.
3: You better believe it.
0: That's what my initials are. And she's like, Dad, it's not funny, Dad. I'm like, really?
3: It's not.
0: So then I pull up the Venmo. You know, you can look at your history.
2: Yeah.
0: I'm like, look at this.
2: You guys cha-ching, are best friends.
0: Cha-ching,
3: yeah,
0: cha-ching.
3: Man.
0: I'm like, that's funny. And, like, you work two jobs. That's funny. That's funny to me.
3: Yeah.
2: Man, I had an old man moment the other night when I was at Rachel's apartment, and there's, like, a courtyard there, and there's probably a bunch of 20-something-year-olds just being super loud and playing music, and it echoes through the courtyard. I was like, man, these damn kids need to stop talking.
0: Oh, you're that guy, huh?
2: Yeah. And I'm like, it was getting late, and I'm like, what are they doing? I told him, I think I'm going to walk down there and be like, hey, what's up, guys? 6'7", yeah, how's it going? No cap.
0: Yeah,
2: bet, man. Can I busting. Hang out with you guys? Yeah, and then make them leave, because obviously they wouldn't want to hang out with me. And I'll just walk back upstairs, like, mission accomplished.
0: I remember one time we were at Schnucks in Cottleville. And Carson was with me, and I did something, you know. And she goes, "Dad, stop! That's embarrassing." I'm like, "Okay," and I wasn't even trying.
3: Even like, better.
0: Oh, I had track pants on, so I pulled the track pants up just under my nipples, and I start walking around. I'm like, "Hey, Carson Rivers! Hey, it's your dad. I'm over here. Have you seen the special on these tampons?"
3: She wanted to crawl under the.
0: Yeah, she's like, yeah. "Stop!" She's like looking to hide somewhere. And people are, like, walking by them. I didn't care. I'm like, you want embarrassing? This I will is what give you, you
3: yeah, buddy.
0: Embarrassing.
2: Mm-hmm. Gosh, that's too funny.
3: Good times.
0: Oh, yeah.
2: All right, you guys ready for the three stars?
0: Let's go, baby.
1: It's time for the Fast Lane's three stars of the day, presented by Circus Sports. No bet fees ever with the world's largest sports book. Now at your fingertips in Illinois and Missouri.
2: By the way, Chester thinks that we are now on a five-day heater, so thank you, Chester.
0: All right, Chester.
2: 618 says, outstanding show as always, fellas. Have a great weekend. Ripping farts and breaking hearts. Third star of the day goes out to Playing Catch.
0: Yes.
3: Yeah.
2: Not having a catch.
3: Don't have a catch, man.
0: It's weird. Though.
2: Our second star of the day, we're going to give it to Babe Pratt, the hockey player.
0: Babe. Well, we don't know.
2: Yeah, I mean,
3: is that
2: maybe
3: a real person?
0: I don't know.
2: Okay. Who knows?
0: We'll figure it out.
2: The Babe. And first star of the day, we talk a lot about crossbows, so we're going to give crossbows our first star of the day.
0: All right. There we go.
2: We'll use them for good.
0: Yeah, for good. Target practice or something. I don't know.
3: You're dangerous.
0: I mean, I guess it was a target.
3: Be careful.
0: We didn't specify what the target needed to be. What?
3: Fair. You got a point. No, you're wrong.
0: Did I ask you, you ever shot a crossbow?
3: Yes.
0: Yeah. Big one or a little one?
3: Big one.
0: The big one. That's a lot of tension on that thing, too. Marsh, you ever shoot a crossbow?
2: I've never, no.
0: Huh.
2: No, they look cool, though.
0: They do look cool.
2: I've seen people shoot them.
0: that arrow moves fast, too. All right, that'll do it for us. Hope everybody has a great weekend. We'll be back here on Monday. Till then, take care. 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
2: 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We are getting ready for NFL preseason action between the Falcons and Broncos from Atlanta, Georgia. 29-year-old tight end Adam Trautman is starting his seventh season in the NFL and fourth as a member of the Broncos. He had 20 catches, including one touchdown reception last season. When Adam join me, I asked him what the Broncos have been working on to take their offense to another level this year.
3: Because our roster retention is so high, I do believe that obviously we kind of know what our offense is good at for the most part right now. And we know what we're not good at, I guess you could say. So working on things that we're not good at and then continuing to get better at even the things we are really good at and just trying to find our identity right now. And, you know, we're out here, you know, trying a bunch of different things and just seeing what works, what doesn't, what Bo likes, what maybe he doesn't as much. But yeah, I mean, it's training camp. So trial and error is pretty much everything. You know, we have a, Davis ROC said the other day, you know, it's practice. It's not perfect. So we're trying to figure stuff out in regards to that. But yeah, I mean, Bo has such control on this offense now. It's pretty impressive to watch, and he's had an unbelievable camp so far, being in control, being on time, getting to the right plays, the right checks and everything. So, yeah, I mean, we're progressing very, very well as an offense.
2: No question. As we're talking, Adam Trautman, tight end for the Broncos, we are getting ready for preseason game number one coming up shortly here on Sports USA, Broncos and Falcons from Atlanta. But when it comes to Bo and his growth within the offense, you just mentioned it, he's under control and clearly he grasps the offense very well. We saw that in his breakout season last year before the injury occurred, of course, in the playoffs. His leadership, I mean, he's always seemed like a guy who would be confident and somewhat outspoken. Has he been like that? Have you seen that increase from him, his willingness to be vocal maybe with you guys in the huddle?
3: Yeah, I think the biggest jump that you saw was from year one to year two. And yeah, you see even more now, but because I think the jump was so big from year one to year two, it's not like that where it was last year and you're like, oh my gosh, this is so much more noticeable. I think he's just building a little bit already on what he's done in regards to control. But yeah, I mean, like I said, he's been unbelievable. He's the head honcho. You know, he's the top. He communicates very well with everybody, and he knows exactly how, you know, if you look at the drawings in past games and it's in past game stuff, and it's like, yeah, I know what the drawing says, but this is how you should run it. This is how I like it. And at the end of the day, he's the one throwing the ball, right? So, but yeah, he's been great.
2: Yeah, clearly has become one of the more dynamic quarterbacks that we have in the entire NFL. So again, we're talking Adam Trautman, tight end for the Broncos, getting ready for Broncos and Falcons coming up shortly here on Sports USA. I got to ask you about the excitement from the player perspective. You guys already have an exciting offense. You know that, and you guys were tremendous offensively a year ago, but then you go out at the front office does and they add a guy like Jaylen Waddle. Yeah. When you're sitting there, and I don't know where you were when you got the news, but as you find out, maybe on your phone or from a friend, that you're going to add a piece like that to what is already a dynamic offense. How exciting was that for you?
3: Yeah, it was very exciting. I remember seeing the notification pop up on my phone this offseason, and yeah, it's super exciting. And then, like, obviously it's cool. You hear all the good things about him and everything, but it's a very, very different thing to watch him in a practice setting. I mean, obviously it'll be a game setting eventually, but in a practice setting, the way he just glides across the grass, like never loses speed. Stop start ability is probably the best of the entire league. It'd be very tough to find anyone that is better than his deceleration and reacceleration. So yeah, he's a he's pretty damn special.